0: 36 after last night's stunning comeback win over Hawthorn. Jack Battrick reports.
1: The big stage of Thursday night footy at Optus Stadium called for a big performance from Fremantle, but with the Dockers down by 19 points early in the final term, supporters could have been forgiven for thinking Frio could squander a golden opportunity after they kicked 1-5 to start the fourth quarter. But a stunning 5-goal burst from Josh Tracy, Jai Amos, Michael Frederick and Hayden Young flipped the match in Frio's favour, and they recorded their 8th straight win and sparked wild celebrations. Young says it's a win he'll remember for a long time to come.
2: Yeah, that's right up there with one of the better wins I've been a part of, especially when that Wharfie time sort of started. It's pretty electric.
1: In Perth, Jake Battrick.
0: And the incoming Perth Bears are reportedly closing in on their biggest signing to date. Nine newspapers report veterans Sharks skipper Cam McInnes has been offered a 2-year contract at the NRL club from 2027. That's the latest news and sport.
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7: Mitchell southbound, still under speed. Hepburn Ave through to Reed Highway, the Kwinana northbound delays. Anketell through to Rowley Road, South Street through to the Mount Henry and Tonkin Highway, still under speed southbound near Collier Road, as well as both directions at Welshpool Road East. With traffic every 10 minutes, I'm Rob Beaver on 6PR.
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0: Mostly sunny but with a patchy smoke haze around today. We're heading for 24, then sunny all the way through until Tuesday. 24 for tomorrow, 25 Sunday, 26 Monday and up to 27 degrees on Tuesday. Then a partly cloudy Wednesday and a shower or two Thursday with the temperatures dropping to the low 20s. Right now it's 14 degrees. 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
3: Until 9, this is Breakfast with Carl Langan and Will Schofield.
11: Scully's only here for today, so he's just been telling me during the news he wants a few people to get into him. And I've got a story for you that I reckon you might get into him too, about a few of his habits when he goes overseas, when you go to Bali and things like that. I'm going to roll this in because I reckon you might have a couple of people that might just sort of go against what you do, your tactics.
12: All right.
11: But I'm looking forward to exploring that with you.
12: I wouldn't mind a little bit of feedback, Carl. Yeah. I am on the text line 0487 999 882. Hey, Carl, just before we get into what we're doing now, I did say that I'd text Garlic.
11: Simon Garlic. Yes. About the CEO of the Freo Dockers.
12: What have you found out? MJ says, g'day lads, Wharfie time. Who decides when to push the button? Is it a set time in the last quarter? Timing was perfection last night.
11: Yeah.
12: Text the CEO, I went straight to the top. And yeah. He said, this is word for word. It's classified. I could tell you, but I'd have to kill you.
11: Yeah.
12: It's like the big red button. Three people have the launch codes and their identity is classified.
11: Yeah.
12: I asked then,
11: yes.
12: Is there one in the coach's box? Because I just assume Justin Lomu needs a lift from the crowd and presses the button and gets them going. We can confirm, rumour denied, no button in the coach's box. So it's not in the coach's box.
11: So I would suggest that the button's in Kojo, and I would suggest that there's a Frio club person. Yeah,
12: but who is it?
11: Yeah, well, that's the question. Yeah. That would be the classified
12: CEO
11: information.
12: Doesn't give it up, so.
11: Might be Kelly. Yes. I need to read this out now. So we've got Tap Media and 6PR. We've got new owners. 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So what you need to do, if you find yourself logged out, don't worry. Follow the prompts. 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And the 6PR app, as we heard from a gentleman this morning in the Philippines who's listening to us live and loud over there in the Philippines, wherever you are, doesn't matter. You should be hopefully able to keep yourself right up to date with 882. 6PR, let's do this.
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14: with Peter Ford.
13: Cherish Pet Food, WA's only premium dry pet food that's Western Australian made, Western Australian owned and Western Australian farmed. Cherish Pet Food.
11: Ah yes, the Cherish Pet Food has arrived at Fordy's new residence up there in Queensland. Now Bonnie Tyler in a induced coma. This is not a great story, Fordy. What's happened?
15: No, I hope there's going to be a good ending to this one. So yesterday news came through that she actually had been in hospital for a week in Portugal where she's got a home and she'd had to have emergency intestinal surgery. But they said she's fine, she's recovering. I didn't even report it. But overnight it seems something has taken a bad turn and they've now put her into an induced coma, they say, to aid her recovery. So, yeah, look, all we can do is cross fingers. I mean, I love Bonnie Tyler. She's one of those singers, like a lot of Wales has given the world great singers like Tom Jones, Shirley Bassey, Bryn Terfel, Sir Harry Secombe. There's a blast from the past. And Bonnie Tyler's right up there with those one of those great big voices, which she needs to have because some of her biggest numbers, those Jim Steinman numbers, are almost like operas. You know, this one, for example, Total Eclipse of the Heart.
13: Nothing I can do, a total eclipse of the heart.
12: 40, it is Sir David Attenborough's 100th birthday today. How do you feel about this one?
15: Well, Sir David Attenborough is a very unique person for all sorts of reasons, but I would say because he's probably one of only a handful of celebrities who's like universally loved. I mean, with most celebrities, you'll find someone who'll say, oh, I can't stand them. But I don't think anybody would say that about Sir David Attenborough. So respected. He's always conducted himself so with such great dignity and shone a spotlight on things before it was fashionable to do so. And he's turning 100, lots of celebrations in the UK particularly. And in fact, if you go to the BBC website, bbc.co.uk, they've introduced a whole archive section of Sir David Attenborough stuff. He was only seen a couple of days ago out and about with his daughter in London. No walking frame, no walking stick. And he's released an audio message. He hasn't actually done it to camera, but the audio, and here's a little of that message thanking everyone.
16: I had rather thought that I would celebrate my 100th birthday quietly, but it seems that many of you have had other ideas. I've been completely overwhelmed by birthday greetings, but I would like to thank you all most sincerely for your kind messages.
15: Yeah, so there you go, 100 years old and still working.
11: Good on you. Thank you, 40. Have a great weekend, mate. We'll speak to you Monday.
15: See you Monday.
11: Good on you. So there you go, Peter Ford. Muzzle's come in from Beckenham. He loves his 40 and he wants to have a chat about the Wharfie thing, I think. Muzz, hello.
17: Yeah, g'day, crew. Great show as usual. Your backup staff. I know Kelly's father. That's where I grew up in Burnley. Yeah. They live 3 doors up from us. So I'll endeavour to find out who has the authority, who does that for you boys, and hopefully have an answer by the sports show tomorrow morning and get that on air with you guys. But I'll speak to her father today and find out the answer because her mother and her members, and they go to the Elna Frio games. Yeah, I only seen her parents only a few weeks ago, actually.
12: Muzzer's on the case. On, Mouse is actually on the case, yeah, too.
14: Wasn't
12: so
14: it Mouse's idea?
12: Well, what?
14: Wolfie time?
12: Yeah, I thought Mouse was pressing the button.
18: It probably would be. Hey, we heard this earlier from putting a spin on it.
12: Rumour has it that there is a proposal in the works for Water Corporation to purchase about 100 washing machines to provide to staff. This is coming out of the customer service team to help with the cost of living for staff.
18: So this was in the rumour file thanks to PwD.
12: Everyone getting a washing machine, Carl.
18: So Water Corp has said it is a rumour denied.
12: Oh.
18: They are not purchasing any washing machines for staff.
12: Why not?
18: However, okay, there is a similar upcoming promotion in the works that may help those in hardship. Nothing at all to do with staff.
12: So the staff aren't getting washing machines. I'm disappointed by
18: that. Well, who is getting a washing machine?
12: Water Corp's giving away washing machines.
18: It looks like they might be. I wonder who's going to be in to get a washing machine, particularly if those people, individuals, are facing hardship. Those that are really doing it tough out there, there's a lot of people doing it tough, so any way we can help them, that'll be good. Now,
12: yes,
18: I'm going to drill down into you and what you do when you go to Bali. Now, it sounds like you're one of these people that gets up early and goes down and hogs the sun lounges.
12: Yeah, so yeah? What?
18: You are.
12: What are you going to do
18: so
12: there?
18: You
12: don't want to go in
18: so
12: the
18: what's
12: sun.
18: Your tactic then here?
12: So, I go to Bali probably too much. I go there a lot.
18: Mm-hmm.
12: My tactic, mm-hmm, sometimes, I've got, mm-hmm, two young kids, by the way, Carl. It's not just for me. I'm just going down there for my own self. But I'll get up early,
18: yeah,
12: 6:30, before their staff are even there, take a bit of stuff down that I don't really care if someone steals if they want, T-shirt, hat, just a couple of random things,
18: towels,
12: couple of towels, and I set it up, and then I leave. I don't go to the pool. Right. I go have breakfast. And so when you come down after breakfast and there's no sun lounges left, that's because I've got my stuff on them.
18: I want to know as to whether this is something that you do on 1-3-8-82, because I want to talk about the German tourist, and then we're going to take calls on this and whether this sort of like, you know, we have like passing the pub test, but is this something that's acceptable? 1-3-8-82 is the number.
12: That sort of behaviour. Give me some feedback too. Before I leave breakfast, this is my one and done week here this year probably, 0487999882, or you give us a call, 1-3-8-82, because a German, he's sued somebody.
18: He's won a court case.
12: Yeah, and he's won. So we're going to take a break. Does my behaviour pass the pub test? Do you set your towels and merch up down by the hotel pool before anyone's up and no one gets to sit by the pool? German's done exactly that and sued and won, I think. 8:15 here on 6PR.
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7: Mitchell southbound still slow. Hepburn Ave through to Reed Highway. Quinana northbound delays. Anchortel through to Rowley Road. South Street to the Mount Henry. Tonkin Highway slow. Southbound Collier Road. Then both directions at Welshpool Road East. With traffic every 10 minutes, I'm Rob Beaver on 6PR.
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18: 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The surrounding suburbs topped the charts, recording a whopping 88% rise from 325,000 in November 23 to 610,000 in November 2025. 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

0: are you one of these sun lounge hogs? 133-882.
1: Like me.
0: I've been pinged here by Rob from Vic Park. He said, Carl, I heard you say a listener in the Philippines, listening on the app, but I was hoping you would have said my name. Yeah. Well, Rob, I did earlier when you sent your message previously, but then I didn't mention your name again then. Rob, so I am sorry, Rob, for not calling you by your name. He's part of the 5 o'clock club. He is a member of that as well, and he's with his friends, and he's still waiting for his plug. So, Rob, there is your plug, mate. Enjoy the rest of your holiday, and we'll see you home soon.
1: Hopefully you can find a sun lounge, Rob, because people like me on holiday get down early, put your towel and your stuff down, and then leave, and then no one can get it. Well, a German holiday maker has won a payout of almost 1,000 euros after being unable to find a sun lounge for himself and his family because other guests had got there first. He sued the hotel in Kos in Greece, and he's won 1,000 euros.
0: So he was waking up crack of dawn every morning to carry out a 20-minute search, and he was unable to find anything. He was not able to claim a lounger, as it's written in here, so he had his wife and his two children. He, like you, was doing exactly what you did, yet he couldn't find one. So then he gets not only a refund because he complained from the hotel initially, but then he's gone to the Hanover District Court and they have made then that subsequent ruling, and they've come over the top and hit him with a big hammer. This is exactly the practice that you have. I recently went and stayed at the Hard Rock Hotel over there in Bali. Mate, it was the same thing. Like it was just unbelievable how many people would just go and lay claim to the sun lounges. This is a thing. I'm sure there will be hundreds of people that this will resonate with, and I want you to pick up the phone and tell your story. Are you one of these people, 133-882, or are you like the German tourist bloke, you haven't had any luck?
1: Because we've got prizes to give away as well.
0: We've got lots. Day Spa voucher.
1: Caller of the day, 133-882. Plenty of text coming in. Unacceptable from Ben. I would take great pleasure in throwing your items on the floor, Scully, from Ben. Kristen is on the line about pool seats. Do you rate my behaviour, Kristen?
2: Hey, guys. Yeah, I absolutely think it passes the pub test.
1: Good.
2: To reserve a sun lounge. You shouldn't be penalised for being organised.
1: Correct, Kristen. Oh, I thought this was going to be the court of public opinion.
0: If you're doing it at 6 o'clock in the morning when the sun isn't even out, it's just not on, Kristen. You can't leave your stuff there for hours and then think it's yours.
1: Yes, you can.
2: No. If you're organised, go for it. Then, you know, other people can get up early and do the same thing.
1: Yeah, thank you very much, Kristen.
0: See, this is why.
1: Thank you for your call, Kristen.
0: This is why a couple of
1: Carl.
0: Those. Ever listen, just wait. This is why you've now got to pay in a lot of places.
1: Okay.
0: And now in Bali, like if you go to a couple of those places with sun lounges at bars, then you've got to pay, don't you?
1: Glenn on the text line says, mate, anyone trying to bag a spot at the pool in Bali better be able to swim because that's where their 6 a.m. stuff is going if I'm staying there. Jeez, I wouldn't be happy with that, Carl, if I came down and my stuff was in the pool.
0: But it's not just an Aussie thing either. Like when I've been to other places, into Malaysia and so on. Mm. It just seems to be a traveller thing to do. And especially if it's not when you don't have to pay for it. It's different behaviour if you've got to pay for it because you get a whole different look at it then. But when it's just open slather where you've just got to try and get yourself a sun lounge to rest on, then that practice is commonplace, I reckon.
1: So
0: absolutely
1: again,
0: commonplace.
1: On the text, Will, I'm not sure that passes the pub test to ensure we always get a lounge by the pool. We just bought a villa in Bali. I bought a villa.
3: Must be nice.
1: It's a little bit cheaper to just put your towel on the stuff.
0: But you know what? You get into this mentality. Yeah. If you can't beat them, you've got to join them, don't you? And then you've got to come up with strategies and tactics to try and beat everyone.
1: Well, let's see what the people think. Sue, you phoned in. What do you think, Sue?
4: Well, they're a bit cheeky, those people, because when you when we went to Europe, to Spain and stuff, they were the ones chucking everybody's towels off to get a space in the morning.
1: Oh, who were?
4: Germans.
1: Oh, the Germans. Well,
4: they were notorious for it in Europe, in the European sunshine places.
1: I don't think that passes the pub test.
0: What, throwing everyone's stuff off?
1: Yeah, well, bad luck. If I'm with Tristan, obviously.
0: So
1: if you're not organised enough.
0: So what if a German tourist is at your resort and then they get all your gear and they chuck all your stuff on the ground and then they're in your sun lounge that you've claimed that's not yours?
1: Time to set an alarm a bit earlier,
3: Carl.
1: What's
3: the difference between just going away and leaving your stuff there? Maybe you're going to the toilet.

0: or something.
1: Exactly right. How do they know I'm not coming back?
2: But it's not your sun lounge.
1: You don't know. What do you mean?
0: I've just been.
1: It's not anyone's sun lounge. Darren has phoned in. Darren, what do you think?
3: My wife and I were in Bali a couple of weeks ago for my 60th, and we stayed at a hotel. And if you walked away from the pool, or they seen your towel was unattended for any length of time, they come and collected it. Made it above. We had no problems at this hotel getting a sun lounge because they actually were policing it.
1: Yeah, so I hate hotels that do that. They check how many towels you've taken.
0: Of course you do.
1: If I'm staying at a hotel, I'll have as many towels as I like. I'll have some in my room. I'll have some on the thing. Like, just let me, I'll pay my money. Let me do what I want it to. Brendan says, sorry, Will, I'd assume you're off doing breath work and mindfulness. So it's on turf your stuff. Anthony has phoned in. Hi, Anthony.
4: Hi, guys. How you going?
1: Good, thank you. What do you think?
4: Mate, I did the same in Bali, mate. I just picked up these two bags that were sitting on the chair. I waited about 45 minutes. No one turned up. I just picked them up and put them in the overflow of the infinity pool and left them down there, mate. And all their change of clothes got wet and everything, mate.
1: Anthony, how do you feel about yourself? How do you feel about that?
4: I was actually quite proud, mate, because if you want to reserve a spot, you should use it. If you don't want to use it, then don't reserve it.
1: I was wondering how my stuff got wet.
2: I like that. Use it or lose it. Mate, it's amazing how early these people are, and then by the time they go and gorge themselves at breakfast, they go down to the buffet breakfast, they're there for 2 hours. No one's there for 2 hours, and you're one of those people.
1: Hey, Carl, if I want to gorge the buffet, I'll gorge the buffet, mate. I'll do as I please. I paid my money, I got my stuff, and
2: I'm Australian. Will.
1: Great calls, good interaction. Keep giving me some feedback on the text line 0487 999 882. It's 26 minutes past 8.
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6: Reports of a crash in Lake Coogee, Stock Road northbound at Rockingham Road. Lane closures are in place. Delays starting to build elsewhere. Delays across the metro area. Reed Highway both directions. Arundale Road in Balcatta and Mount Bay Road westbound Hacker Drive in Crawley. With traffic every 10 minutes, I'm Rob Beaver on 6PR.
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2: 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Plenty of abuse coming in towards you, Will. 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
1: Hey, Scoey, thanks for just telling the world you're a selfish prick, mate. From Nick. Sorry, Nick. When is Millsy back?
2: On Monday.
1: Someone said, hey, boys, great laughs this week. Scoey, you need a permanent spot on radio. So Jules isn't that disappointed with what's going on. It fits into the toilet paper syndrome, reserving spots from Doubt FOMO.
2: A lot of passionate people in there.
1: Yeah, I like it. Keep it coming. Yeah. Just keep it coming. Yeah, I want your feedback. 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Give us a text. 133-882. 0487-999-882. It's 8:30 here on Breakfast.
12: Got something to say? Call 6PR 133-882. 6PR News.
13: It's 16 degrees at 8:30. Good morning, I'm Philippa Maher. A 37-year-old man has died after he was hit by a bus while riding his e-bike in the southern suburbs. Police say an orange bus collided with the man who was riding the e-bike near the roundabout at the intersection of Tunnicliffe Street and Parmelia Avenue in Parmelia around 3:30 yesterday afternoon. Paramedics rushed to the scene before taking the man to Rockingham Hospital, but he couldn't be saved. The 59-year-old woman behind the wheel of the bus was not injured. Major crash officers are investigating and urge anyone with information to get in touch with Crime Stoppers. Police are also investigating after a woman was critically injured in a crash in Perth South East. Around 8:30 last night, the 54-year-old's Mazda sedan collided with a Holden Commodore at the intersection of Hopeland and Carnut Roads in Hopeland. A new study has found many Australians believe their personal data is being misused but don't know how. The Monash University research shows less than 1 in 5 people understand how online tracking works. Lead author Dr. Omar Hagag says software developers need to design clearer privacy systems.
14: We want real privacy. We need to design systems that people can actually understand, not just accept.
13: The Treasurer is confident the government will be able to keep debt under control despite record spending announced in the state budget. A record health investment of $9.1 billion has been coupled with a $4.7 billion injection to boost housing supply. Net debt is set to balloon out to more than $44 billion over the forward estimates. Rita Saffiotti says she's not concerned about debt getting out of control.
15: Our net debt levels at the 30th of June this year will be $34.5 billion, and that is $4.5 billion less than we predicted last year. So what we've been able to do through every budget is deliver net debt levels lower than we forecast.
13: A man has been arrested after allegedly threatening Andrew Mountbatten Windsor. Nine Europe correspondent Hannah Sinclair reports.
16: A man has been questioned or arrested on suspicion of a public order offence and possession of an offensive weapon. Andrew Mountbatten Windsor was reportedly out walking his dogs on public land near his new home on the King's Sandringham estate when a man who'd been sitting in a car spotted the former prince with his private security guard. The man in a balaclava reportedly started approaching Andrew and was shouting at him. The former Duke of York reportedly rushing to his own car and driving away at speed as the suspect allegedly tried to chase him on foot. Police arresting a man searching his car for potential weapons. The disgraced royal is understood to have been left shaken by the ordeal and has been asked to provide a statement to police.
13: In finance, the All Ords is down 97 points at 9,009. The dollar's buying 72 US cents and 12,499 Indonesian rupiah.
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13: Fremantle has extended its winning streak to 8 games with a 15-point victory over Hawthorn at Optus Stadium. Dockers coach Justin Longmuir impressed with Brennan Cox's ability to shut down Hawks spearhead Jack Gunston after his 5-goal first half.
17: Huge. When you allow a good team like that to transition the ball through the corridor like we did, it's so hard for a back isolated like they do with Gunston. They isolate him on their back. It's just impossible to stop. We took that away from him in the second half, which helped Coxie. And he was a bit more proactive with his positioning, which gave him first look at the ball. From that position, he actually came forward and made some big plays as well.
13: The Europa League final is set. Aston Villa will be up against SC Freiburg after both sides won their playoffs on aggregate. The game will take place in Istanbul later this month. That's the latest news and sport.
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6: Still getting reports of a crash. Stock Road northbound at Rockingham Road, Lake Coogee. Lane closures are in place and things are slow in the area. Elsewhere, Mitchell southbound under speed. Hepburn F through to Reed Highway. Quinana northbound delays at Rowley Road. Then again, Leach Highway and the Mount Henry Bridge. I'm Rob Beaver on Perth's traffic leader, 6PR.
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13: Mostly sunny with a patchy smoke haze around today. We're heading for 24 degrees. Sunshine through till Tuesday then with 24 tomorrow, 25 Sunday, 26 Monday and getting up to 27 degrees Tuesday. Partly cloudy Wednesday with 23 and a shower or two Thursday with 20. Right now it's 16 degrees. More news at 9 on Perth 6PR.
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2: We've got plenty of calls coming in. So open slather in the last half an hour here on this Friday. You can farewell Will in any way you like. You can get into him. You can get into him. You can stick up for him. You can talk about all the other things like the $100, any other topics this week. We have also had things like what would you like for Mother's Day? What have you got of mums that's sentimentally yours, if you'd like to tell us that story? And if you want to talk towels, which is what we look like, we're going to continue to talk about. A lot of people very strong on this.
1: Oh, yes, strength.
2: We've got the Keturah spa voucher, and I've got a lawyer's lust that's just given me a rumour too that I'm going to roll into the program.
1: Well, they'd have towels down at Keturah, no doubt.
2: Absolutely.
1: So I wonder if you can nick
2: at the spa.
1: Hi, Carl and Scoey. My wife was listening to the pool lounge to and fro and reckons that you're a jerk, Will. If she saw you by the pool, she would be pushing you in. Have a great day. From Ashley, thank you very much. Morning, guys. Crown Towers Gold Coast have signs around the pool saying unoccupied lounges with with towels on them will not used within 15 minutes will be removed by staff. And then from Tim, we're about to go to the calls, but Tim says, you were starting to grow on me even though you're an eagle, but that's a flog move, Will.
2: Oh, no. Oh, no. Well, let's go to Mark in North Dandalup. Yes. I don't know whether he'll want to towel you up or defend you. Okay. Hello, Mark.
3: Hey guys, how's it going? Yeah, I think I'd just be your best friend, mate. I'd be sitting on your chair waiting for you to come and say hello.
1: Well, so you're going to kick me off as well.
3: Yeah, can I tell you a little story about chairs?
1: Please, yes please,
3: right,
1: go for it.
3: So the missus and I have driven from North Dandle up to Darwin to watch the supercars, okay?
1: Okay.
3: So a big trip. We've done a reconnaissance mission and practice day, found a spot to sit the next day. We've turned up to the gate, opens at 7, 4:30 in the morning we've queued up. They've let us in. We've gone to this fantastic spot to watch, and someone's bloody chair's sitting there on the front row.
1: Yes.
3: So I've politely moved it sideways.
1: You probably put her on the track by the sounds of things, Mark.
3: Then the poor old bloke that I moved it was grumbling and moaning about me. And as it turns out, the bloke four chairs up, his mate, was a best mate of mine from 20 years ago.
1: How good. That's brilliant. I'll be grumbling and moaning as well if you move my stuff around. There's a bit of support for me, though, Carl. It's not all bad. This is from Paul. Hey, Scully, it's your holiday, mate. You do whatever you want. If people are too slow to claim a sunbed, that's on them. That's their problem. Thank you, Paul. And TK, I think, Troy, sorry, has sort of said this the best, I think, from Clarkson. Hi, I'm with you, Scully. As Ricky Bobby would say, if you ain't first.
4: You ain't first, you're last.
1: Yeah.
4: You know what I'm talking about? That phrase is trademark, not to use it as a tradition, Ricky Bobby.
1: I'm Ricky Bobby. I'm with Scully. If you ain't first, you're last, Carl. Isn't that the rule that we live by? You ain't first, you're last.
2: I'll leave it up to the people, mate. Let's go to Karen in Gosnells, because Karen's rung through. Morning, Karen.
22: Yeah, good morning. Yeah, I'm here at the kids, grandkids primary school out in sunny Byford this morning. So excuse all the background noise, but the things I love most from my mother that I absolutely treasure are her knitting patterns from probably the 1930s where she used to knit beautiful lace tablecloths. And so I've started doing that in the last probably 7 years, and also all her recipes. So now I'm passing those things on to my kids and grandkids, hopefully. So they are the things that I absolutely treasure, all her. And being from German descent, you can imagine the kind of food and kind of embroidery and knitting and that kind of thing. So that's what I really do treasure, all her old patterns and recipes.
2: Beautiful. That's the sort of stuff we're looking for as we head towards Mother's Day, which we're going to all celebrate, I'm sure, on Monday. So thank you to all the mums out there. 1-3-8-82. What have you got for me?
1: Oh, this is to you.
2: Yeah.
1: Hi, Carl. Are you going to read it out? Hi, Carl.
2: Yeah.
1: Can you check what shoes Will has got on today? I saw him yesterday and he rolled with quite possibly the worst sock and slide combo I have ever seen. Carl, right? Sock?
2: Green socks.
1: Slide.
2: Oh, yeah.
1: What do you think about that? Can you see them? They're camo.
2: They're
1: can
2: green.
1: You see my feet?
2: They're actually green. They're like
23: my Nen shoes.
2: They're like my, those socks you got on, they're like the ones I used to wear when I was doing army cadets at school.
1: Yeah.
2: Are they the old army cadets, Scott?
1: No,
2: socks?
1: I've never been in the army cadets. I just thought they were a nice colour. They're sort of like an army green, aren't they?
23: They're shocking shoes though.
1: Why are they shocking shoes?
23: They look like my Nen's shoes.
1: What's wrong with your Nen's shoes? You're dissing your Nan.
23: She's not exactly a fashionista.
1: Okay. Well, am I a fashionista? No, I'm not. But Nan's your Nan, and we both rock it with absolute pleasure.
2: So I had to take...
1: Get stuffed, Ed, by the way.
2: I had to take a phone call.
23: Taking no prisoners.
2: I had to take a phone call during the news, and I've got a rumour for the rumour file for PWD.
1: It's about time.
2: Lawyers lust. So a prominent Perth lawyer went for a Thai massage. Right. In Vietnam.
1: Oh, no.
2: And,
1: well, that
2: and the lady that he was having a massage with has almost snapped him in half, right?
1: Snapped what
2: so
1: in
2: much
1: half.
2: To the point snapped that during the massage, he's had to like say, that's enough. I've had enough. I'm cooked. I can't endure anymore.
1: Okay.
2: So he's ventured back to the hotel. Yes. And in the hotel, there's a steam room. And it's a men's and women's separate. They're separate steam rooms. So the men's is one side and the women's is the other.
1: What's the
2: reportedly... To get into the steam room, you have to take your kit off. So this prominent Perth lawyer has gone into the men's steam room at said hotel.
1: Mm.
2: And a Danish guy's come in. And reports are is that the Danish guy has got a little bit amorous with the Perth lawyer. That's what's apparently happened.
1: What do you mean?
2: Well, I can't go into much more detail.
23: Did you run this by the producers?
2: No, I didn't run it past producers.
23: Probably
2: I just said,
23: like,
2: I think we have to try and track the lawyer down and find out as to whether this is true.
7: You'll speak about this.
2: And I actually have the lawyer's telephone number in my phone.
7: Oh, wow. Are we going to do it before I leave?
2: So we could. We could actually see whether that prominent Perth lawyer is actually okay after the experience. Well, if it's true. I mean, I don't know that it's true, but I actually have.
7: If what's true?
2: About the steam room. And the Danish guy.
7: You've spent a bit of time in steam rooms.
2: 133. No, I haven't. I don't go to steam rooms. Do you?
7: You look like a bit of a steamer.
2: I mean, there's lots of people that go to these steam rooms. Do you have to take your kid off or can't you just leave things on?
7: What are you asking me for?
2: You don't go?
7: No, I don't.
2: Seb,
7: go.
2: Do you go?
23: Is it a sauna? Is that a sauna?
2: A sauna? Yeah. Do you go
23: to
2: a steam
23: sauna?
2: Room?
23: Yeah, but not. Yeah.
2: You can leave your gear on?
23: Yes.
2: Okay, that's good. All right. 133882.
23: No, Danish people.
7: I'm not sure what you're asking though, Carl. I'm sort of trying to get to the. I don't know what you're asking.
2: I'm not asking anything. I'm just wondering if it's true.
7: All right. I like it. You've got about a quarter of an hour to get some feedback into the show. If you want to ask us a question, you want to text us, you want to call us, 133882 for your chance to win all of our vouchers we got available today. There's still lots of prizes. We'll give away before we end the show, and you can text us 0487 999 882. It is a quarter to eight here on 6PR.
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9: Emergency works are underway in Mount Nasura, Albany Highway southbound at Hazelmere Drive. That left lane is closed. Western Power are on site and working on this crash. Lake Coogee Stock Road northbound at Rockingham Road. That left lane has now been closed off by incident response. I'm Rob Beaver on Perth's traffic leader, 6PR.
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2: We would like to finish off with a few more calls. Simon Beaumont, not too far away. Grant in Armidale has rung through. Grant, good morning.
27: I feel like that was my dad trying to give me like the bird and the beast chat. That was awkward, mate.
2: It sounds quite awkward.
27: I feel like I need a shower. That was dirty. Yeah.
2: It sounds quite awkward to me too. But yeah.
27: Oh, You can hear that in your voice, mate. Don't worry.
2: Is that what happens in steam rooms?
27: You're struggling too, mate.
2: Yeah, I'm really struggling.
7: What do you think's going on there, Grant? What do you think he was trying to say?
27: I don't know. I think he wants to head to a steam room with a prominent Perth lawyer, mate. I don't know. I don't know, mate.
2: Not if that's what invented
7: commas, the Dane is actually Carl. So Mouse is texting. Mouse is texting. We know the only truth comes from Mouse. Mouse has confirmed the rumour. Yes, you have to wear nothing in the steam room.
2: Right.
7: So Mouse knows.
0: Oh, no.
7: Mouse is all
0: that's
7: over
0: just
7: it.
0: Just spoiled anyway. My whole day.
2: We've got to get the lawyer on.
0: The day's just taking a turn for the worst.
2: We have to get him on the radio. We have to ask him.
7: Yeah. What, great to see you.
0: Yeah, you too. You've had a big couple of hours, a couple 24 hours, you guys, haven't you, footy? How good was it last night? We'll look at that on the show today. We'll replay lots and different versions of Wolfie time.
2: Okay.
0: We found them on the internet and all the different versions. So yeah, pretty good. We're going to talk to a bloke tonight. We've got a little graph copy of his heart rate during the Fremantle game last night.
7: How did
0: it gets to Wolfie time 143.
7: Just and sitting there
0: in the crowd.
7: Watching the footy.
0: It's like running around Lake Munger. Yeah. Sort of level, isn't it?
2: So what about resting? What was his lowest rate? You know?
0: He was probably sort of 60 when he went into the game. Yeah, so he's pretty elevated anyway, but it gets up to 143 and he's going to join in. And he'll send us the graph as well.
7: What do you reckon he'd be in a steam room? Sort of.
2: With a Danish guy.
0: Are you guys tired or something?
2: This is apparently what's happening.
7: Carl only won that 8 hours. People are unsure what Carl's talking about.
2: It's just an overseas trip.
0: It's official. The Ricky Show has hit the wall. Have actually hit the wall.
2: Big stories.
0: Yeah, it is big stories. So we'll look at Mother's Day today. We normally people ring and talk about their mums, don't they?
2: Yes.
0: And I recognise that not everyone gets the chance to be a mum for whatever reason, but today we'd like the mums to ring. What's good about being a mum? We'll talk to Lisa Barnes. She's a fantastic mother, Lisa. So we'll try and get some prominent mums on as well. So that'll happen today. We'll have another look at the budget. So Gary Adshead will join us to do that. Looking forward to that chat. One of the ISIS brides has been charged with slavery-related offences, and we'll have a look at that on the show today. Jacko and Sport and Murph's Magical Mystery Tour without Murph.
7: What's inspired the random South Sky Hawaiian apparel that you're wearing today?
0: Well, you asked me to up my rating, and this is the most florid shirt I have.
7: Is this the top? Is this a weird
0: I know you don't like it. I know Sebi doesn't like it, but I do.
7: I don't like to see what the top is, if that isn't. Just said I didn't love it.
2: Seb has just had a nice old crack at his, what do you think of those?
7: I've got socks, slides. What do you think of those? Comfort levels are high.
2: What do you think of those slides, Simon?
0: Yeah. They're probably inside the house sort of a shoe. As opposed to out in public sort of a...
7: Do you understand this is a radio station?
0: Are you going to the Backchat studios later on dressed like that?
7: Yeah, I am. And I'm very happy with it. Thank you very much, Simon. Don't get me stroppy with 7 minutes to go on.
0: You looked good in your suit last night.
7: Thank you very much.
0: You look very handsome.
7: Thank you.
2: And Simon, you're a man.
0: Come down a peg. Lost property.
7: I ran into Tom Barris, a good friend of mine, and Adrian Hickman, former coach, Sam Mitchell. They all asked where I'd gone in terms of, they think I've lost a bit of weight.
0: Oh, okay.
7: Oh, really? That's good. Where's Scully? They said. They're looking at me. They said, where's Scully?
0: Oh, that's good, isn't it?
7: Yeah, I think so.
0: Yeah, you take that.
2: Where do you sit on people like Will that go down early in the morning on overseas trips, like places like Bali and bags sun lounges?
7: So get my towels on the lounges early and then just go have breakfast and come back.
0: He bags them.
7: He
2: puts his towel and other belongings and then nicks off for 2 hours, goes and eats.
0: Do you stand in the shops at Karen up and reserve a parking space as well, do you?
7: So someone texts that in. Were you texting the program?
0: What are you doing? See?
7: Well, I just park my car and I leave it there, just like my towels on the sun lounge. Same thing. It's the same concept, actual Bowie. If you get there early, you get a car park and then you go and shop and you come back and your car's still there, just like my towels on the pool lounges.
0: Turn into a teapot. You lost it. You absolutely lost it.
2: It's only taken him a week to lose it.
0: Tired Will on breakfast.
7: When did you lose it, Carl?
2: A long time ago.
7: Thanks, Bowie.
2: I think it's because you got home after midnight last night.
7: I did.
2: After all that work.
7: It was a late night and I did work hard, but I did like seeing the Fremantle Dockers perform at the level they did. I thought that's as good as I've seen a game of footy for quite some time. I thought the quality was very high. The first couple of quarters, some of the things that was happening, it was trading goals. You know, Watson kicking miraculous goals. Jack Gunston absolutely firing. Fremantle kind of hanging in there, and then to respond how they did, I thought that's one of the better games I've seen, Carl.
2: No, it was awesome. I absolutely enjoyed it myself. And Freo, again, coming from behind and showing that fight, I reckon a lot of the fans would be quite happy. Flag mantle, a few people getting on the caboose, booking airfares. It's already 1,100 return.
7: Might even be some
2: 1,100.
7: Might even be some merch fighting around in the flag mantle.
2: Look at you go. Here you go. Let's clear a commitment, come back, and then we can wrap up the show. If you want to join in, we've still got a little bit of time left for you to put yourself in and win the Keturra Day Spa Core of the Day voucher. So 1-888-882 is the number.
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9: Emergency works continue. Albany Highway southbound at Hazelmere Drive in Mount Nazura. That left lane closed, and Western Power remain on site and still working on a crash at Lake Coogee, Stock Road northbound at Rockingham Road. Emergency services are on site, and that left lane has been closed with incident response also there. With traffic every 10 minutes, I'm Rob Beaver on 6PR.
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2: Yeah, get in and see Lena and Steve. If you are looking for something to do today, come down and say good day at the Wanneroo Showgrounds. Ready for Adventure, which is being commercialised, advertised here on the radio station. I'll be down there for the rest of the day today, tomorrow and Sunday. So So we've got plenty of experts. So we've got fish filleting. We've got people that are setting up cars with suspension and towing and showing all the tricks and tips and retrievals and all that sort of stuff. So we've got plenty of entertainment as well. Lots of food, trucks, and a lot of people that will be smoking meats, which we'll be getting into as well. So looking forward to that. So come along and say good day today.
7: It's been fun here on Breakfast, Carl, with you this week. Been a bit early, but I've loved it. Had lots of interactions on the text line 0487 999 882. Just to put a stamp on this towel situation before I do leave, Carl.
2: Mm-hmm.
7: This is from, hasn't put a name to it, but it's very good. Will, agree with you. We go to Bali twice a year. Breakfast opens at 7 a.m. We go to the pool and sit and enjoy the tranquility. Go to breakfast, then return to the seats and enjoy a cuppa and some cakes from breakfast. Then we go back to the room, we grab our bathers and we spend the whole day at the pool. Don't come down to the pool at midday and expect a seat, Carl. You snooze, you lose.
2: No, no. Okay, so that's a good defence. Katira Day Spa. For those of you looking for a Mother's Day gift,
7: we gave a lot away today, Carl. We thought just on the back of the state budget, given $100, which is going to do sweet stuff. Well, we thought we'd give some stuff away today.
2: So $200 voucher. If you'd like to book for Mum, so they do massages, facials, spa packages, medi spa treatments, and so much more. Katira.com.au can instantly download a downloadable gift voucher, and it's going to go, I think, to Pam out there in Cardinia. Well done, Pam.
7: Happy Mother's Day for Sunday, Pam. Hungry Jack's Karen of Gosnells will win the family pack at Hungry Jack's, Carl. And IMAX, we're giving some passes away to IMAX. Dennis from South Perth. Maybe take your mum instead of buying her the cleaning products. He was saying he was going to buy his mum all the cleaning products. Take your mum to the movies.
2: Yeah. Now, rumours. We've had so many rumours this week, and thank you all for getting involved there. Thanks to PWD, Performance Web and Digital. $100 winner today is Pub with No Beer. And our weekly winner into the first draw for a chance to win $20,000 is Demolition Derby. So well done to Demolition Derby. You're in that draw, which we'll be doing in June, which is not too far away. Scully, thanks for the week.
7: Thank you, Carl. We've got a bit of footy over the weekend, don't we? You can tune in here on 6PR. Of course, Simon Beaumont will be coming up with a brilliant show for you. He is dressed quite strangely, but he will be in here and doing that today. Catch West Coast Melbourne. They'll be playing on the weekend. Yes.
2: Thanks for the team. Thanks to Seb. Yeah, thanks to Tracy. Thanks to Alana. Thanks to Rob, who's always bringing us right up to date with the traffic, which he'll do throughout the rest of the morning. And have a great weekend.
7: See you guys. Have a great weekend. It's 9 o'clock.
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3: It's 17 degrees at 9 o'clock. Good morning, I'm Philippa Maher. The CEO of the WA Council of Social Service has criticised the state budget's cost of living relief measures. They include $90 million in student assistance payments and $51 million in energy bill relief. The state government also announced an extension to the rent relief program, as well as a $100 fuel support payment for all licensed drivers. But Louise Giletto says she was hoping for more targeted support.
4: One of the things we were really looking for was a $20 million uplift to food and emergency relief providers who have an increasing number of households going to them for support. And these are working households, people even with two incomes who can no longer make ends meet. So a $100 voucher isn't going to go very far for them. And then there's people receiving a payment who don't actually need it.
3: A 37-year-old e-bike rider has died after colliding with an orange bus in Perth South. It happened around 3:30 yesterday afternoon near the roundabout at Tunnicliffe Street and Parmelia Avenue in Parmelia. The rider was rushed to Rockingham Hospital but died. Major crash detectives are urging anyone with information to contact Crime Stoppers. Vigils have been held around the country for 5-year-old Kumanjai little baby, whose body was found after a 5-day search around Alice Springs. Hundreds lit candles and held a minute silence in Perth, along with people gathered in every capital city and smaller communities around the country. A 47-year-old man has been charged with her murder. The World Health Organization says while it understands people's concerns, the hantavirus outbreak on a cruise ship is not like the start of the COVID pandemic. 3 people have died and 5 others have fallen ill. The virus appears to be passing human to human, which is rare. WHO infectious diseases epidemiologist Maria van Kerkhove says the infection only spreads through intimate, close contact.
5: But I want to be unequivocal here. This is not SARS-CoV-2. This This is not the start of a COVID pandemic. This is an outbreak that we see on a ship. There's a confined area. We have 5 confirmed cases so far. We completely understand why these questions are coming.
3: Singer Bonnie Tyler has been placed in an induced coma after undergoing emergency intestinal surgery. The 74-year-old listed in a critical condition in hospital in Portugal. The Welsh singer-songwriter is known for her distinctive husky voice. She rose to fame in the 1970s and 80s with hits like Total Eclipse of the Heart. In finance, the All Ords is down 109 points at 8,997. The dollar is buying 72 US cents and 12,506 Indonesian rupiah.
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3: Fremantle will enjoy today on top of the AFL ladder thanks to last night's stunning 15-point come-from-behind win. The Dockers were down by 19 points early in the final term but booted the final 5 goals of the match to record their 8th straight win. Speedster Michael Frederick kicked 2 of those and finished with 3 for the game in his best performance after a horrid run with injuries. The Swans can reclaim top spot on the ladder if they beat the Kangaroos in Melbourne tomorrow. And tonight, Brisbane host Carlton at the while the Power host the Bulldogs in Adelaide. Aston Villa has taken revenge on Nottingham Forest after losing Game 1 of their Europa League playoffs last week. A 4-0 victory in Game 2 has sent them through to their first final in over 4 decades.
10: It's begin again! It's number 4! It's turning into a rout! Villa are going to the final! A European final! For only the second time in the club's history!
3: That call on Stan Sport, Aston Villa's decider with Freiburg will be played in just under 2 weeks' time in Istanbul. That's the latest news and sport.
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9: Emergency works continue. Mount Nassoura, Albany Highway southbound at Hazelmere Drive. That left lane has been closed. Western Power still on site. And an update on that crash in Lake Coogee. Rockingham Road is now closed southbound at Stock Road and the left lane is closed northbound on Stock Road. Incident response and emergency services are on site. I'm Rob Beaver, I'm Perth's traffic leader, 6PR.
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3: Mostly sunny today with a patchy smoke haze around. We're heading for 24 degrees. Then sunshine through until Tuesday with rising temperatures. 24 tomorrow, 25 Sunday, 26 Monday and 27 Tuesday. Then we've got a partly cloudy Wednesday with 23 and a shower or two Thursday, 20 degrees. Right now it's 17. More news at 10 o'clock on Perth 6PR.
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0: Yes, thanks for listening to the show today. This is the morning program, the Friday edition, and we're here until midday today. We are a three-hour tour. thanks, James. We're a three-hour tour. If you want to call in, you can. 133-882 is the phone number. We're going to talk about Wharfie time in just a moment. How good was last night's game? How good was last night's game? Watched it on the TV. Love to hear from you today. We're going to speak to Dockers fan Kev, who sent us in a photograph of his heart rate last night during the course of the game. It's astonishing how high Kev's heart rate got. I've got the photo of his heart rate on my phone as recorded by his smartwatch. it's pretty amazing over the course of the game. Got very, very high, peaked. I'll let him tell the story when he comes on in just a second. Wharfie time, we'll look at that in just a moment. And look at some of the sights and sounds, how it was replayed on different media outlets. Wharfie time, we've got a 6PR version, a Fox Footy KO version, a Channel 7 time version. And we'll listen to Hayden Young talking about Wharfie time as well. It started a couple of years ago, didn't it? I think maybe Pav was the first fella to coin the phrase, but it was a big night last night for the Freo Footy Club. Well done to them. And they do it really well. The entertainment's really good. The Wharfie time thing is amazing. Who presses the button? Who gets the call on when it's time to press the button on Wharfie time? We'll replay you some of the sights and sounds in just a second. Budget analysis continues today. State budget analysis continues for mine. As we said yesterday, there was a couple of surprises came out of the budget lockup. Jake Batrick and Chelsea Bowden were in the lockup for us, and they spoke to Jamie Burnett last night. But we'll have a little look at that again today with Gary Adsett. So Gary Adsett will join us from Business News. For mine, seemed like a pretty good, solid reform-based budget or reformist budget based on infrastructure spend, which should mean jobs. And we'll talk about that on the program in just a moment with Gary. It is Mother's Day on Sunday today, and we'd like to do it a little bit differently today. Often we ask people to ring in and pay tribute to their mums and their grandmothers. Today, we're going to ask mums to ring in, if you will. What does Mother's Day mean for you? What does being a mum mean for you? We'll speak to Lisa Barnes, who's a fine young mother, Lisa Barnes. She'll join us after 10 o'clock today. So the phone lines are open, 133-882. And we have a yes-no question for you.
11: Right, let's clear this up once and for all.
0: Yes or no, have you sorted your Mother's Day gift as yet? Have you sorted your Mother's Day gift as yet? What is it? Or are you like me? It might be something you do tomorrow. Have you sorted your Mother's Day gift out? Maybe your gift is getting together with your mum, if you're lucky enough to be able to do that still. Are you catching up with your mum on Sunday? Have you sorted your Mother's Day gift out yet? Yes or no? Our yes or no, yes, no questions have been going very, very well this year, and we'd love you to get involved today. Sport with Glenn Jakovic after 10:30 today, and Murph's Magical Mystery Tour, our music segment after 11, with a difference today. No Murph. Murph's off playing a gig, and Felicity Urquhart will join us, country music sensation, and Josh Cunningham. Joshy Cunningham is, of course, the guitarist, the acoustic guitarist with the Waifs. So Flick Urquhart and Josh Cunningham after 11 today, talking country folk music, 133-882. This was with about 4 minutes to go in the game last night, a terrific game, played like a final, Hawthorn versus Freo, both sides going hard at it. Freo unable to post a goal to put Hawthorn away. With about 4 minutes to go, this happened on 6PR.
12: Managed to control the ball. As we hear the Undertaker bell, perhaps I see you sit up, a good straighter, it's walking time and off the stadium.
14: The lights didn't go off. The dead man didn't appear from right behind, but it is Wharfie time.
15: The trademark Wharfie time, trying to get through. Freo own it. They own Hawthorn right now.
0: It's Paul Hazelby and David Mundy. It's the most excited you'll ever hear Dave Mundy, Adam Papalia up and about as well. We'll get to some of the other sights and sounds of Wharfie time in just a sec, but Dockers fan Kev was right there in the crowd last night. He joins me now. Dockers fan Kev, how are you?
16: Feeling pretty good, Billy.
0: How's the voice this morning?
16: Pretty sore. I'm trying to limit my talking as much as possible.
0: Yeah, which is not easy in your profession, which I'll keep to myself. So I've got the heart rate graph in front of me, Freo's fan Kev. Your heart rate sort of through the day is about 47, and then you head off to the Oval, and it starts to go up as soon as you get into the ground, does it? So looking at it here, so it's gone from sort of maybe around 50 to 60. How high did your heart rate get last night? Tell us, Kev.
16: I think it said 148 at one point, 143, 148. Like, yeah, my watch thought I was doing a pretty vigorous exercise at the time.
0: I'm 48. So I've got the graph here. It peaked at 148 and it got to, it was at 143 for probably about 5 or 6 minutes, wasn't it? So I'm assuming that was while Wharfie time was
16: that's
0: on.
16: That's probably Wharfie time. I reckon that's Wharfie time.
0: Yeah.
16: On the graph.
0: And just confirming, you weren't on a treadmill at the time. You're sitting there.
16: I was
0: there.
16: Sitting at the stadium. I was right there.
0: So this is Frio fan Kev. His heart rate got up to 143 last night. Were you aware that it was that high? Did you look at your watch?
16: I didn't look, but I had a feeling. The adrenaline was pumping pretty hard at the time.
0: Yeah. Amazing.
16: Yeah. Wharfie time's pretty good.
0: Jumping around?
16: Yeah. We were jumping, we were hugging, high-fiving everyone around us. Everyone was screaming. It was wild. It's a good thing.
0: Well, you don't have to do too many steps today, or you don't have to go to the gym
16: No, I've done my exercise for a few days, I think.
0: Yeah, that's amazing. 148 beats per minute.
16: That is
0: extraordinary for someone who's just sitting. Hey, yeah, well done, Kev. I'll let you get back to your day job. Thanks for talking to us today. And thanks for
16: the little picture.
0: Cheers, mate. Go Frio. So we'll post this on our social media today, and it's legit. You can see Kev's heart rate goes up. You can see it during the course of the day. It's sitting around about 47. It goes to the ground, and you can see it start to elevate as soon as he gets to the ground. And then around when Wharfie time happened, 143 up to it went from 108 to 148. That's Kev's heart rate. That is extraordinary, isn't it? 133-882 is the phone number if you'd like to get stuck into this today. Wharfie time, how good. This was on Fox Footy on KO last night. Here's their version of Wharfie time.
6: Clever play. Good finish in the end from Fredericks. That's just Jackson putting his stamp on this game. What a moment.
17: Here's a rocket of a handball from Voss. It had to hit, but he was the one that tracked lateral to the Jackson contest as well, so that the handball option was on.
18: Frio kicked three of the last four.
0: Three of the last four. They went on to kick four in a row and take the game out. Hawthorn were great too, weren't they, up until probably halfway through the third quarter. We'll talk about the game when Glenn Jakovich comes in. This is how Brian Taylor covered it on Channel 7, his version of Wharfie time.

0: So this is the time. Frederick kicks the goal. This is what they call Wharfie time. The bells are ringing. The crowd is generating a lot of noise. The flags are waving. They're within a straight kick here, Fremantle. Wharfie time. Can you believe we'd ever be involved in Wharfie time?
1: It's a thing. That was Brian Taylor. And after the game, Hayden Young spoke to 6PR, the gun Freo midfielder. Here's his thoughts on Wharfie time.
2: When that Wharfie time was going, my head was thumping with the beat of Wharfie time, and the crowd was just absolutely electric, and it was pretty special to be a part of. And then, you know, when Jai and Rick kicked their goals, so loud. So pretty special games to be a part of, and pretty happy to get the win.
1: Yeah, like a final, wasn't it? We'll talk to Jacko about it a little bit later on. If you were there, what about Dockers fan Kev? 148 beats per minute, his heart. Just around when Wharfie time kicked in. That's really, is that okay? Is that medical? Has Kev gone medical? We are putting the graph of Kev's heart rate up on our socials today. Our yes, no question today. Have you sorted your Mother's Day gift? The yeses are two, the noes are four. I'm a no at this stage. My mum dropped a bombshell a couple of years ago, probably 3 years ago. No more knickknacks. No more ceramic frogs. No more knickknacks, no more bits of glass, no more knickknacks. That's has made life very difficult. I will see my mum on Mother's Day with my little family. Have you sorted your Mother's Day gift as yet? The yes are two, the no's are five. We'll take a break when we come back. Gary Adsad will join us, of course, former mornings presenter, drive presenter here at 6PR, senior journalist with Business News. We'll look at the budget with Gazza. Stay listening.
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3: Yes, no questions. A, have you sorted your Mother's Day gift? The no's a 5 and the yes, it's a 2. Lots of correspondence on this one. Anna says, I'm a yes. Anna, no on this one. I've sorted a Mother's Day present for my 8-year-old daughter, but I haven't sorted a present for my actual mum as yet. And we are last minute plant shop, no doubt, says Lee of Waterman's Bay. Thanks, Lee. Russ says, g'day, Simon. Yes, Mother's Day card and fresh flowers on Sunday. Thank you. Linda says, cheers, Russ. Linda says, yes, Mother's Day is all organised by my daughter. We're going for a lovely morning tea at Chapels in Maylands. Thank you, Linda. Lots of correspondence on the Fremantle win last night, and I'll get to that in just a moment. The state budget has been handed down. A lot of analysis in the last 36 hours. In the press on this station as well, the opposition have had their say, the various interest groups from housing, social welfare and other advocacy groups have had their say as well. For mine, as I said yesterday, mostly a budget that doesn't seem to fuel inflation, rent relief and the $100 payment aside, it does seem to be a budget that's is basis of which is investment in infrastructure, in housing, housing and transport, and health in particular. Gary Adseb, it's one of the best in the business, senior journalist with Business News, joins me now. G'day, Gary.
4: Hello, Simon. How are you?
3: I'm very well. Nice to talk to you. First up, have you worked out what you're going to spend your $100 bonus on, Gary?
4: I've got to try to remember how to get that thing on my phone first, the app, because I think I may have deleted that one a while ago after COVID. But what would I spend my $100 on? If you're asking me that question, I suppose I'm just going to call that a very tacky part of the budget, a pretty lazy part of the budget, actually. Oh, here's $100. We wrap it around the cost of fuel, but it's not really about that. It's a $100 giveaway to anyone with a driver's license. You can spend it on 4 bottles of wine if you want. Mm. It was quite a strange one. I got the sense that the government were looking for a nice, easy headline out of this budget. Well, they got it. It's been criticised in some quarters, but of course people out there who have that Services WA app are probably just going to plug in and get their $100 cash.
3: Gary, you're good on history and historical context when it comes to state budgets. You've been in plenty of lockups yourself, as in budget lockups.
4: Just clarify that.
3: Yeah, budget lockups. They've got a lot of money to play with, and they are going to have more revenues coming in left, right and center, aren't they? Stamp duty, royalties and the like. But there's plenty of cash in the coffers, Gaz.
4: That's the bottom line. They're flush with money. Now, that brings the argument. And Rita Safiotti herself, the treasurer, says, you know, people say, spend less, spend more, you know, and you get caught in this situation because of the fortunate position that we are in as a state. With our new share of GST at $9.3 billion in this budget, with royalties coming in at over $10 billion, you know, we are flush with money. So it all comes down to how should you manage that? Now, pumping the economy, of course, with infrastructure, catch-up infrastructure. I mean, there's no doubt that the health portfolio and the amount of money that's been thrown at that is about catching up. And housing, trying to keep up, is the issue there for the government. So are they wrong to throw that much money in those areas? Some people will say no, because it generates employment. It keeps the economy ticking along nicely. But, and here's the big but, when they came to office back in 2017, for many years they had bleated loudly, the Labor opposition, about the debt levels in the state budget.
3: Mm-hmm.
4: Okay, it was $32.5 billion back in 2017. It is now going to peak at $44.6 billion, I believe it is, come 2028-29. So are they really being as responsible as they can with our money? That's the question. That's a question for voters. There's another 3 years to the election. Do $100 sweeteners sort of do it for them? I'm not sure. People might say, are we about to blow another boom? Well, I don't know yet.

0: I think that the jury's still out.
1: Mm. Gary, the centrepiece is housing, and I suspect probably next Tuesday when Mr. Chalmers takes his feet, it'll be similar from the feds as well. And I guess the question is, which is perhaps a social slash budget question, is yes, we know we need more housing. We need more housing stock. Who's going to build them? Where they're going to live?
0: Yeah, I suppose, look, on this one, I'm a bit torn because if you make a decision that we need more housing, and we do, then you've got to make that decision and start that process, right? There's no point saying we need more housing, but we're not going to make a decision around it. So, you know, I get it. There's been some money in this state budget towards recruiting people into Western Australia to work. There's been money put aside for more apprentices.
1: Yep.
0: I'm just saying that what are we going to do then? If we've got a supply housing problem, then what should we do? Just go, yeah, we've got a supply housing problem and that's it?
1: Mm.
0: Or should we say, here's money, these are the sort of projects we're going to invest in. I was out at a site the other day at Woodbridge. You know, it's 60 apartments. It's a start.
1: Mm.
0: You know, it all adds up. If you can do it bit by bit and just keep the supply-demand issue at bay, I suppose you've got to, don't you? How else do you get on and get more housing in the market if you don't start to build it?
1: A couple of questions about optics, if I may, Gary. Just looking at some of the issues that come up here regularly on this show, and you would know this from your history with the station here, Basil's first sort of retail grab was, well, it's all very well, this budget, but there's still people living in their cars, and he's talking about Memorial Drive down in Rockingham.
0: Yeah.
1: And the other one, which I'm reading in the paper today in the letters to the editor, people are still saying, we don't want a racetrack. And yet that's probably 0.06% of the budget in total. So there's still some optical issues for the government, isn't there? Or aren't there?
0: Yeah, well, here's one. Here's a bit of an optical issue. The money that's been thrown at the $100 so-called fuel credit, which is actually $100 for anything, is less than the racetrack development. It's $210 million for the fuel card. And $217.5 million for the Burswood racetrack. Look, at the lock-up yesterday, you know, clearly it's not – I don't think it's something that Rita Saffioti and the government enjoy talking about so much, the racetrack. They've made a commitment to it. They want to get on with it. But call it sarcasm, call it what you like, but I certainly asked a question. I said, just to save us time, Treasurer, and the opposition time, is there any more money in this budget for the Burswood racetrack? I got a very, very short, sharp no.
1: Okay.
0: And that was it.
1: That's a vintage Gary Adshead question, if you don't mind me saying.
0: And look, I mean, it comes down to this. There are, as the government point out, there will be thousands of people that will be excited by the fact that the V8 supercars are coming to Perth. There's no doubt about that. It's just that in the electoral cycle, are we going to hit a point in 3 years' time or 2 years' time where people are saying, holy crap, you know, it's got worse and worse and worse cost of living, and they're still going ahead with that racetrack? That could then become a bit of a millstone around their neck and a target for the opposition to continue into that election in 2029. So, yeah, it's an easy one for the opposition to have a go at. There's no doubt about it. Whether or not they've got most of the public on side, well, your talkback callers will tell me that.
1: Yeah, for sure. You heard it here first, folks. Gary Adshead is spending his $100 on 4 bottles of wine. once he looks at how do we use the app.
0: I've found a place where you can get $10 bottles at the moment, so I could get a lot more than that.
1: Thank you for your time, Gary. Thanks for the chat.
0: All right, mate. Cheers.
1: So Gary Adshead, senior journalist at Business News. With his take, 133-882 is the phone number. It's a very complex document. It's a big collection of data, and I guess it's our job to listen to our listeners and to analyse it as best we can. I can tell you that Jake Batrick is out this morning, one of our gun journos here, our gun reporters, and the Premier and the Treasurer are out this morning with their post-budget breakfast. And no doubt, media appearance. 133-882 is the phone number. A couple of SMSs coming in. Thanks to you, Rocco. If they're so flush with cash, why can't they dump damp stamp duty on housing? The big white elephant, they say, may be adjusted, but keep filling it in. Thoughts and prayers, says Rocco. Rocco, it's a huge revenue take, stamp duty. You know, if it is down, reduced significantly. It means a revenue drop, but it would mean it would free up housing stock, you would think, when people right size or downsize. 133.882. This one, yeah, lots of correspondence on this. Lots of correspondence on Fremantle as well. Darren says, Bowie, Freo are fast becoming like Collingwood. They just don't give up. Thanks, Darren. How do we get the $100? Says Glenn. I'll find out for you, Glenn. I think it's, as Gary was alluding to, it's through an app. I don't think it's the Services Australia app because it's state money, but I'll try and find out for you, Glenn. It's a good question. Janet says, you say your highlights of your show every day. Can you tell us what time special guests are coming on? I can, Janet. Thank you. Jacko will be with us in about an hour at 10:30. Our musical segment starts at 11:15. Lisa Barnes will join us straight out of the 10 o'clock news, Janet. So hope that helped. G'day, Sue. How are you?
2: Good, thanks.
1: What do you want to talk to me about Fremantle?
2: Oh, what a game. What a bloody good game it was.
1: Yep.
2: And the nerves and the shake just before the ending, it was just an absolute game. Well, congratulations to our boys. They did a good job.
1: Sure did.
2: Considering the Fox footy commentators always seem to put shit on Fremantle and always seem to bark up the other teams, but never Fremantle. So eat your words on Fox footy.
1: Hey, Sue, is that a thing or is that in your ears and eyes and heart?
2: When Gary Lyon commentating and other Fox footy commentators, they always seem to back the opposite team and always seem to put Fremantle down. There's never a good word about how good Fremantle are playing. It's always about the other side.
1: Yeah, all right, Sue. Well done. Were you there or watching? Oh, you must have been watching it if you're talking about Gary Lyon's commentary. Well done, Sue. Enjoy the week. It's a good win.
2: Thank you.
1: See ya.
2: You too.
1: Thank you.
2: Bye.
1: Big win. I always say commentators don't win your games or lose your games. I thought, you know, in the third quarter and going into the fourth, I thought if anyone's going to lose it for Freo, it was Freo. It was Josh Tracy and the inaccurate kicking. We'll come back in just a moment. Love to hear from you today. You've heard Gary Adshead's take on the state budget at his acerbic, sarcastic best. Have you sorted your Mother's Day gift? The yes of three, the no's of five. Love to hear from you today. And we would like to hear from mums today. We often ask, you know, the rest of you to ring in and talk about your mum, but we'd love to hear from the mums today. What do you get? I fully recognise not everyone gets the opportunity to be a mum, either through choice or other circumstances, but yeah, love to hear from you today. If you're a mum, what do you get out of it? We asked Jan Schofield to come on, Will's mum, but she's playing golf and she's too busy. Janet, you're welcome. Greg says, it'd be nice to have Lisa Barnes on again. I've been missing her. Yeah, Greg, thank you. Carmel says, in the game last night, my heart rate went up to 99 and that stressed me. We have seats in a wheelchair bay and was pleased to have the paramedics behind me just in case. Says Carmel, yeah, Freo fan Kev, 148 during Wharfie time. You may have heard some stories this morning. The ISIS brides are back in Australia and three of them have been arrested at this stage in both Melbourne and Sydney, and two of them are facing slavery charges. Charges of slavery, which is unprecedented. Stay listening.
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5: Emergency works continue in Mount Nasura this morning. Albany Highway southbound at Hazelmere Drive. The left lane closed. Western Power remain on site. And some good news earlier. Crash Rockingham Road southbound at Stock Road has not only been cleared, but Rockingham Road is now reopened. I'm Rob Beaver on Perth's traffic leader, 6PR.
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1: There's been a big story in Australia for probably the last month or so when we first got wind of the notion that maybe the so-called ISIS brides would be coming back to Australia. The laws in Australia, of course, require that these people who hold Australian passports are allowed back into the country, but it would appear at this stage that three of the women have been charged. The national broadsheet, the Australian newspaper, has said that Kawsar Abbas and two of her adult daughters face crimes against humanity. And these are charged linked with slavery. This is unprecedented, it would seem. These women, Australian citizens, have been prosecuted under domestic law for charges of slavery while overseas. That caught my eye and caught our eye here at the program. Dr. Rosemary Gray works in international criminal law at the University of Sydney. Dr. Rosemary, good morning. Simon Beaumont, how are you?
14: Simon, hi. It may be unprecedented here in Australia, but it's certainly not unprecedented globally to have these kinds of allegations and convictions, even for crimes against humanity of enslavement, for when people keep an enslaved woman in their home, like it's alleged here.
1: Sure.
14: So in this case, we've got the allegations that women with links with ISIS who have returned to Australia were complicit in the enslavement of a younger woman while in Syria. And we know from the Australian Federal Police press release that what's alleged here is that both of the women kept a female slave in their home in Syria, and that one was also complicit in the purchase of that slave for $10,000. Now, with or without that purchase, without the actual trading of money for a person, there's absolutely no doubt in international law that acting as if one owns a person, such as keeping her in your home for forced domestic labour or for sexual labour, that is a crime against humanity of enslavement. That's completely in line with international treaties, with the practice of the international court and with other jurisdictions like Germany where similar ISIS crimes have been prosecuted.
1: Yes, and to quote from the AFP Media Release Commissioner Chrissy Barrett, Rosemary has said, as you described, this is that they have been charged, including terrorism offences such as entering or remaining in declared areas and crimes against humanity offences such as engaging in slave trading. What part of Australian law where does this sit in Australian law, Rosemary?
14: That's a crime against humanity of enslavement. It's in the Commonwealth Criminal Code, if you're interested at section 268.10.
1: Yep.
14: But the key thing to know here is that This is a crime against humanity that relates to purporting to own a person. And we know from international case law that that might mean detaining their movement, controlling their sexuality, like subjecting them to rape, for example, controlling their labour and other kinds of ways of acting as if you own a person. It could include a financial transaction, like what's alleged here, but it doesn't need to. And the other thing I should flag about this crime in the Commonwealth Criminal Code is that it's part of what we call extended geographical jurisdiction, mm-hmm. which means, in a nutshell, that Australian courts have the power to prosecute this kind of enslavement regardless of whether the crime or its effect occurred in Australia. So if it occurred in Syria, that's no problem to charging it here.
1: In cases where we're talking about an overseas jurisdiction, Rosemary, these allegations and the subsequent charges, they follow allegations made by two women from the persecuted minority Yazidi community, and this is alleged to have happened in Syria. I would just by way of logistics, there'd be some difficulty legally in proving the allegations, given the distance and the location, wouldn't there?
14: Definitely. I think the charges here will, there'll be quite a lot of work to make sure that we've got the testimony and the evidence, particularly from things that happen in Syria. But this is something that's in the competence of Australian courts. They've got a very competent investigator. And I think it's promising to see that there have been similar convictions in other courts where the crimes occurred in Syria and then the trial is happening in a completely different country. To give you an example, German courts have successfully prosecuted several really similar cases where so-called ISIS brides or, you know, female fighters and affiliates of ISIS have been charged and convicted for the crime against humanity of enslavement that they committed in Syria. And those German courts have managed to get the evidence and the testimony to prove it beyond a reasonable doubt. There's no reason why Australia couldn't follow suit and have some expertise and knowledge sharing with other jurisdictions who have successfully bridged that vast geographical distance between where the alleged crime happens and where the person is sitting in the dock.
1: Wow, it's an extraordinary development. Rosemary, thank you very much for your expertise. Thanks for chatting to us in Perth. Really appreciate it.
14: Great to talk to you, Simon.
1: Thank you. Dr. Rosemary Gray, international criminal law expert from the University of Sydney. We have been talking in broad terms about the possibility of these women returning to Australia being charged with being associated with the terror group ISIS. And just a reminder, and just to be very clear, ISIS are one of the most murderous cohorts on the face of the earth. Just a reminder, you know, the Bondi gunmen had an ISIS black flag on their vehicle when they committed their horrific acts. But it looks like the charges, the allegations are as they enslaved two women from the Yazidi community when they were in Syria. And the Australian has the story today. That's extraordinary, isn't it? 133-882, that caught our eye this morning. It's 17 minutes to 10. Thanks for listening in. We'll come back. We'll take a little break. We'll take a breath from that one, and then we'll come back. We'll take some of your calls. Plenty to talk about today. Love to hear from the mums, given it's Mother's Day on Sunday. We often ask people to ring in about their mum and pay tribute, but let's hear from the mums today. What's good about being a mum? What do you get out of it? 133-882. Chris, Leo, Joyce, stay there. We'll get to you guys in just a moment. Have you sorted your Mother's Day gift? The yes is a 7, the no's a 12. I think a lot of us will get out this afternoon and tonight get something special for our mum and our grandmother. And I like how all the different blended families come together. Often the mum, I heard a woman in the, a lady in the next door neighbour's cafe this morning, she said, I'm taking girls out to lunch. I'll probably end up paying for it, her adult daughters. The mums often pay, don't they? Back in a sec.
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1: Thanks, James. Great song. Coming up in the news at 10 o'clock today with Philippa Maher. Reactions to WA state budget continue to filter through. Three women have returned from Syria to face federal charges. As you know, they've been arrested. Sport and weather as well. 133-882. Dr. Rosemary displayed a wonderful knowledge. Thanks for getting in, genuine expert on a show in relation to these matters. Rosemary Gray was very good. Glenn says, if the government can spend $300 million going after the SAS, they better spend, they are spending a similar amount on the ISIS bride, says Glenn. This one here from Brendan. Where has Barnsley, as in Lisa Barnes, where has Barnsley Beansy? She repped us millennials to rise above our constant oppression in society and stand up to you boomers, says Brendan. Brendan, she's been doing what she does so well, working on her small business and being a mum. She's a fantastic mum, Lisa Barnes, and she will join us after 10 to talk about that. Thanks to Tony Risley, our Commander-in-Chief of Social Media Operations. If you want to see Kev's heart rate during yesterday and last night's game, go to our Facebook page. Tony has posted it. 148 beats per minute during Wharfie time last night, as described by his watch. That's Kev, passionate Dockers fan. Thanks, Tony, for putting it up on Facebook. Chris, g'day. How are you?
25: Yeah, I'm great, Simon. Simon, my question is, the $100 that each person with a license or whatever will get, is this not just a way to get the majority of adults onto this services app? Because I don't have it at the moment. And I'm guessing this will just provide the backbone to add everything else to get to the digital ID. Or am I just a skeptic?
1: You might be, Chris. Obviously, Chris, I should know in my job what this app is, and I'm reasonably IT savvy. I don't think I've ever had a handout from the state. You know, we all have a fair bit to do with Services Australia for various reasons, Centrelink and all of that. But I will have to look it up, Chris, as to what the app's called and how to get it and how to get my $100. We remain suspicious of digital identification. you know, the cashless society, all of that, probably with some, you know, with some justification. Thanks, Chris. In the running for caller of the day. Thank you, mate. Chris smells a rat. G'day, Leo.
0: G'day, mate. Hey, look, I'm not going to win caller of the day for this one because I know how much you like the mining magnates, but it gets me that we carry on like pork chops over a measly $1 billion when Gina Twiggy et al. Make $100 billion in a year and it all gets deposited in overseas bank accounts and none of it goes to the average Aussie. Yet, you know, $1 billion taken out of the government is apparently a handout to no-hopers. I mean, give us a break, seriously.
1: All right, Leo. Thank you. thanks, Leo. Thanks for your thoughts. There's a growing chorus of disquiet and discontent with the mining magnates. I've always felt, and you know, maybe it comes from my time in working in Newman and seeing, you know, working in a BHP town, but I don't share those views. A lot of people work for Chris, Gina, Twiggy, Rio, BHP and others. And a lot of families do really well out of working FIFO and having worked out there, it's a big joint. It's pretty big, the Pilbara. That's a big ocean and there are minerals and commodities in abundance there. So I'm not sure we can have it both ways, can we? And I don't think that, you know, a lot, they are charged royalties and they do pay taxes. You've heard the opposing ads on this station. Happy to keep having the chat though, Leo. Thank you for calling in today. You are in the running for caller of the day. the Service WA app is how you get $100 fuel voucher, says Reece from Australind. Thank you. Jasper agrees with Chris, our earlier caller from Wanneroo. You do realise $100 just a fake incentive to get people who don't have the Services WA app to start using so it can make life easier for it. Jasper says, I like this, I'm donating my $100 to the One Nation Party. Thanks, Jasper. Gina's donated a plane, a jet to Pauline, and you're donating $100. Love to hear from the mums today, 133-882. Motherhood, being a mum, is it good? What do you get out of it? G'day, Joy.
2: Hello, Simon. How are you?
1: Good, thank you, Joy. Ooh, Joy. Joy, just move around a bit. Joy, your phone's breaking up. Say again.
2: I'd like to wish a happy Mother's Day to all the mums, all the aunties, all the grandmas, all the nanas, just all of them. They've all done such a good job to bring us all up.
1: Yeah. Yeah, yeah. And are you a mum yourself, Joy, or a grandmother or anything, any of the above?
2: I'm a mum of three boys and a nana to two children.
1: Yeah.
2: I love being a mum. It's just, I was 19 when I had my eldest boy. You know, I was so young, I was a baby having a baby, but, you know, these things happened back in the 50s, 70s.
1: Yeah.
2: I love it. Three beautiful boys. They're so lovely. They're very kind, hearted.
1: Yeah.
2: And I've done something right.
1: Will you see them on Sunday?
2: I certainly will. One lives in Dubbo, New South Wales.
1: Oh, yeah, okay.
2: He'll be on the phone.
1: Will you, Joy, your phone's a bit glitchy, but I'll try one more. Will you end up paying or will they pay?
2: No, they'll pay.
1: Oh,
2: okay. Oh, make sure they pay. Don't you worry.
1: really nice to hear from you, Joy. Thank you. So, and classic mum style, pays credit to everybody else, but loves being a mum herself. That's what we're after today. Is it good being a mum? What does being a mum bring to your life? 133-882 is the phone number. Not easy being a mum sometimes, is it? And it's you probably get in most, you know, traditional nuclear households, whatever we call them these days, mums do get to spend a lot more time with the kids than the dads do. That's changing, of course, but yeah, love to hear from you today. We'll speak to someone who I have worked with for a long time. She was a single girl when I met her and she's got married and now she's got two great kids and she's a good mum, Lisa Barnes, after 10 o'clock today. Have you sorted your Mother's Day gift? Yes, it's a 7 and the no's a 12. Would love to hear from you today. Mark the pharmacist, didn't Leo have a TV episode about him in the 80s? I don't know what that means, Mark. I need more detail. Wouldn't it be just easier to take $100 off car registration, says Mick. Mick, I've had a few of those this morning. That's not a bad idea. Simon, when Jacko comes on with sport, ask him about the interchange rule. 15-minute mark, quarter three, a Hawks player comes on from outside the interchange lines, pass the ball to Mitch Lewis who kicked a goal. My understanding is you should he should not be able to continue the game. Freo should have received a free kick. I watched that last night and I agree with you. And I think that, the commentators glossed over a little bit as well. Oh, well, what if Freo had lost? I think, who was it on the, Jason Dunstall made that point on the coverage I was watching. I was listening to 6PR, of course, as well. Yeah, he said, well, good job, Freo won. 133-882 is the phone number if you want to give us a shout today. On the subject of commentators not sticking up for WA players and WA teams, Mark Howard, Howie from the Howie Games, favourite player in Freo, Isaiah Dudley. Good caller, Mark Howard, in my humble opinion. G'day, Noel.
3: Good morning, Simon. I've got a shout out against this discrimination that the government has used on the $100. I'm blind. There's a lot of people that are vision impaired, a lot of people that have injuries, a lot of people that have illnesses that cannot drive or get a driver's licence. But you got twins running around out there, the driver's licences, then they're going to get the $100.
1: Yeah,
3: I think
1: okay.
3: There's a bit of discrimination there.
1: Yeah, that's a really good point. So you are vision impaired, you can't drive, and yet you're, you know, rego and all, well, not rego, but other costs are going up for you, but you can't get that $100 right now. Is that what you're saying?
3: Exactly, because my grocery bill goes up, my light bill goes up, my rent goes up, but I don't get the $100 because I can't get a driver's license.
1: Yeah, all right, Noel. Yeah, Noel, thank you, mate. I'm sorry to hear that. That's, there are lots of people who, for various reasons, cannot drive and they won't be getting the 100. Good point. Thanks, Noel. G'day, Paul.
4: G'day, Simon. Hey, I'd just like to raise a point, reference the ISIS ladies coming back. But if we remember 12 or 18 months ago, there was about 120 illegal immigrants being held in detention. They had to be released because there was a quirk in our law. And the lawyers, you know, spent millions of their dollars getting them released. They couldn't be returned to their own country because they committed crimes over there, allegedly committed crimes over there. And they were released and we paid for all that. Now, with the ISIS brides coming back, the crimes were committed overseas. And you kind of think, well, why did they send them to us? Because now the only people that are going to make out of this will be the lawyers. They will spend millions of dollars defending these ladies and they'll probably never see the inside of a prison. They'll probably be found guilty, but on home detention or whatever it's going to be. But you kind of think, this is going to cost us millions and millions. And, yeah, look, we get $100, and I'll take the $100. I'll fill out the app and get the $100. But if we think of it from the legal aspect, the only real winners out of all these people returning are going to be the lawyers. They will make millions out of this.
1: Yeah, it will cost, and it will cost the taxpayers, you know, for the de-radicalisation payments, potentially jail time and all of that. But I guess that's... We are that country, aren't we, Paul, in that we have an expectation, I guess, of looking after people to a large extent. I have no sympathy for these people who made a choice. If they did make a choice to go overseas and associate with these murderous thugs, then they need to face the law, face the laws of the land. A good point, though. The lawyers will probably do pretty well out of this. Thanks, Paul. Cheers, mate. Yes or no? Have you sorted your Mother's Day gift? The yes is 7, the no's are 12. Come on, no's. Actually, I'm one of the no's. I'll do it tomorrow, I reckon. 2 minutes to 10. We're running late. Sorry, Jim.
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1: 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And Caller of the Week, we'll award that towards the end of the show today. 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
9: It's 19 degrees at 10 o'clock. Good morning, I'm Philippa Maher. The WA Treasurer maintains the state budget handed down yesterday will help West Australians with the ongoing cost of living crisis. A new incentive included in the budget was a $100 fuel support payment. It's available for all WA licence holders through the Service WA app and can be spent on anything, not just fuel. Rita Safiotti says those who don't agree with the payment don't have to claim it.
10: It's very hard to means test WA payments, but this is something that people can apply for. So if people believe they don't need it, they don't need to apply for it. It's not compulsory.
9: The federal government says its budget next week will produce $64 billion in savings. Federal politics reporter Nelson Scott explains.
11: Labor is under pressure to deliver a fiscally responsible budget amid persistent inflation and ongoing uncertainty in the Middle East. The Treasurer says $64 billion in savings have been found, which puts the budget in a better position than was previously forecast. The extra money has come from reducing the growth of some programs like the NDIS and redirecting unspent funds from various grants. Jim Chalmers says the savings will help reduce the national debt.
12: These are 64 billion reasons why this is an especially responsible budget.
11: The opposition believes the government is not doing enough to deal with inflation and housing supply. Liberal Senator Sarah Henderson says the coalition's budget reply will link immigration with home shortages.
13: There are simply not enough houses being built.
11: The budget will be delivered on Tuesday. Nelson Scott, Canberra.
9: An e-bike rider has died after colliding with a bus in Perth South. Chelsea Bowden reports.
14: The 37-year-old man was riding his e-bike in Parmelia around 3:30 yesterday afternoon when he crashed with an orange bus at the intersection of Tunnicliffe Street and Parmelia Avenue. The rider was rushed to Rockingham Hospital but died from his injuries. No one on the bus, including the 59-year-old female driver, was hurt. Police are urging anyone who witnessed the crash to contact Crime Stoppers. Chelsea Bowden, Perth.
9: The World Health Organization expects more cases linked to a hantavirus outbreak on a cruise ship. Passengers on board the ship are preparing to disembark and travel home this weekend. 8 cases have been reported so far. 3 people have died. New research has highlighted a growing disconnect between how digital systems operate and how people understand them. The Monash University study has found many Australians believe their personal data is being misused, but just don't know how. Lead author Dr. Omar Hagag says developers need to make systems more clear.
15: I would say that this confusion is not the user's fault. It's caused by how apps or consent forms and privacy systems in general are designed.
9: In finance, the All Ords is down 141 points at 8,965. The dollar is buying 72 US cents and 12,503 Indonesian rupiah.
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9: Hawthorn fans are holding their breath over the health of spearhead Jack Gunston and defender Tom Barras following last night's loss to Fremantle. Gunston was spotted in a moon boot with a corked foot, while Barras injured his hamstring during the contest. Carlton have recalled George Hewitt for tonight's game against Brisbane. In the NRL, the incoming Perth Bears are reportedly closing in on their biggest signing to date. 9 newspapers report veteran Sharks skipper Cam McGuinness has been offered a 2-year contract at the club from 2027. And Aston Villa has reached their first European final in 44 years with a 4-0 demolition of Nottingham Forest in the Europa League semi-finals. That's the latest news and sport.
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16: Be aware of a breakdown in Malaga Reid Highway eastbound, the exit to Malaga Drive. That left lane is blocked and emergency works continue. Mount Nasura Albany Highway southbound at Hazelmere Drive. That left lane is closed. Western Power are on site. I'm Rob Deaver on Perth's traffic leader, 6PR.
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9: A mostly sunny day with a patchy smoke haze around today, a top of 24 degrees. Then we've got sunshine through to Tuesday with temperatures 24 tomorrow, 25 Sunday, 26 Monday and getting up to 27 degrees on Tuesday. Then a partly cloudy Wednesday, back down to 23 and a shower or two coming in for Thursday with 20. Right now it's 19 degrees. More news at 11 on Perth 6PR.
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0: James Rain, Australian Crawl, and the sax solo from Downhearted, one of our favourite bits of musical kit that we play on the show just after the 10 o'clock news. After 11 today, Chris Murphy is unavailable. He's off earning some money, busking in the Hay Street Mall today. No, he's playing a gig somewhere. So joining me in the studio, we're going to talk about Australian country folk today. Josh Cunningham. Josh is the very famous Australian musician who plays guitar in The Waifs. And Felicity Urquhart will join us as well. They're in the studio. They're in Perth this week and they're playing. We're going to talk about country folk today, and I've got some country folk songs to play. And you can phone him with your favourite Australian country folk song after 11:15 today. Thank you for listening in. We are going to talk to Lisa Barnes in just a moment about what it means to her for being – she is a mum. She's a good mum too, or from what I can see. She's always been a good mum. Lisa took to it like a duck to water, very natural – mother, very committed mother. Lisa Barnes will join us in just a second. Jake Batrick has been to a press conference this morning. The Premier and Rita Saffioti, the Treasurer, have come out and spoken to the media. I've got a little bit of audio from Roger Cook. He's been asked whether he'll apply for the $100, and we'll play that in just a moment. But a strong rumour coming out of this morning's breakfast that the hosts gave Rita a pretty hard time. At the Treasury breakfast, at the Treasurer's breakfast, there are very strong rumours that she wasn't completely happy about how it all went down. We'll try and bring you some of that audio, but it was, it was tough. Apparently it was tough on Rita, and that's the rumour we're hearing from people that were there. This is Roger Cook. The Premier was asked whether he would apply for the $100 payment.
1: No, I won't be applying for it, you know, I've heard a whole bunch of commentary today saying it's too much, it's too little, saying I don't want it, or I should give it to some, or that someone's saying they'd like to donate it to charity. Look, this is something that you opt into, and this is a really important part of it. If you need the $100, well, then apply for it. If you don't need the $100 or you don't agree with the $100, don't apply for it. From that perspective, we're not forcing this money on people. It's entirely voluntary.
0: It's opt-in. Not a bad point. 10 past 10, 133-882. Our question today, our yes-no question, have you got your Mother's Day gift sorted as yet? The no's have it at the moment, and I think mostly people are saying they're going to go out to this afternoon or tomorrow or even Sunday morning to grab a gift for their mum. Lisa Barnes joins us now. Mother, long-time friend of the show, our former news director here at 6PR, a very committed and highly capable and competent mother. G'day, Lisa.
2: Good morning, Bowie. That is very kind of you, but let me assure you that I am a bit like a duck when it comes to being a mum. It looks smooth on the top, but underneath the water, I am paddling madly.
0: Yeah, it's kind of... I'll let you talk about this because it's not my, as a bloke, as a dad, it's not my area of expertise. But what do you get out of it, Lisa? Little Tom, little Olivia, they're ripper little kids, but I only see them, you know, for short periods. What do you get out of being a mum?
2: Oh, Simon, I'm sure so many mums can attest to this, that it is the hardest, most challenging, and yet one of the funnest, probably the funnest job I've ever held. I don't feel like I did take to it like a duck to water. Mm-hmm. It's learning every single day. It's being challenged every single day. It's it can be lonely, it can be really tiring, but it's also so immensely rewarding. I was thinking about this before coming on with you, Bowie, and becoming a mum shifted the foundations of who I am and who I was, but also who I want to be. Mm. I think, 10 years ago before I had children, I had these aspirations and dreams and ideas of who I might be when I was in my 40s, 50s, older. And now that I'm here and I'm a mum, certainly, yeah, that idea of who I want to be when I'm older has changed because I want to be so much more for my kids. Mm. I want to set them an example. I want to be a good person and show them that the world is a good place. And yeah, it's a lot of responsibility, not just keeping them alive, which is hard work, but but also imparting on them, hopefully, some good things so that when they are adults, they are good people.
0: Yeah, that's really nice to hear that. And that, as someone who's known you as a long time, as a single girl through to seeing with your kids now, which one's your favourite, Tom or Olivia?
2: Look, How does that saying go? I don't have a favourite, but there is one I definitely try hard not to annoy in the morning.
0: Hey, Lisa, one of the things I like, and I'm, again, this is not dad territory, this is mum territory, but I like how you can see the world through their eyes. It's a really nice thing to do, isn't it, with little kids being a parent?
2: It really is. And yeah, I mean, dads get it too, right? Like if you get that moment, that 5 minutes where you can just stop and let your kids take the lead. I mean, you know, just looking at things for the first time they see rain, the first time they splash in a puddle, even as my kids get older, you know, I took Tom to his first concert last year. And I reckon I spent more time looking at his face than I did the artist on the stage, because I was just seeing it all for the first time through his eyes. And I was watching it unfold and thinking, oh my goodness, this is going to be one of the memories that he holds dear to his life when he's older. And I'm literally watching it play out. And it's just incredible when you get the chance to do that, because I know life is busy and we're always rushing and, you know, we've got to work and we've got to get them to school and all the things. But if you get just 5 minutes to look at the world through their eyes, you remember that it's a pretty good place to be.
0: Yeah, it's the best, isn't it? From memory, this wasn't the Wiggles or High Five. This was some crazy American drinking band, wasn't it, Barnsley?
2: It was Shaboozy. Yeah. Shaboozy. I took my 8-year-old to Shaboozy because he loved him.
0: Mother of the year.
2: Everybody take another shot of whiskey is his favourite.
0: Hey, Barnsley, stay there because it's really nice to hear, reflect, listen. And to the mums who are listening, we'd love to hear from you. Normally, on Mother's Day, a lot of the shows I've been associated with, we ask you to ring in and pay tribute to the mum. But if the mums or the grandmums are listening, what do you get out of being a mum? What does it mean for you? Laura is Sebastian Clark's mum, and Laura joins us now. Hi, Laura. It's Simon. How are you?
3: Hi, Simon. Nice to talk to you. Hi, Lisa.
0: Yeah. What's it like being Seb's mum? 24 years. What have you got out of it?
3: Oh God. I've never won an argument against him. When he was young, he would just talk blah blah blah, and I would just be like, I just want to hit him. That's the only way I could get around it. No. He's definitely got the gift of the gab, so I'm not surprised with his line of work. But yeah, he's a lot of fun. It's been good. And there was a big 10-year gap between my first two children and then Sebastian. So I find my I became a mother when I was 18 for the first time, and then had two children, and then had a 10-year gap, and very different parenting when you're in your 30s to your 20s. Yeah, it's been a learning experience. Yeah,
0: you see, now he's older and he's making his way. Do you see some of you in him?
3: Yeah, he's probably the most dissimilar to me personality-wise. My older son is more me, but you can't fight genetics, so you just see things in there and go, oh yeah, I know where that's from, you know.
0: As you know, I have him on the show with me, and he's talking at least about seeing the world through a younger person's eyes, and that Sebby certainly brings that. He's a bit of an old soul in some ways. Is it true that you're in Warrnambool at the races with Millsy?
3: Yes, we were up until a couple of days ago. Yeah, they've got other things to do, and we've just come into Melbourne now. But yeah, we spent the first few days in Warrnambool at the races. It was amazing, really good experience.
0: And you did that. Did that voluntarily with Millsy. It wasn't like a community service order or parole thing.
3: No, he's good value. Yeah, we're very good friends with Millsy and Trish, and yeah, no, it was lovely.
0: Yeah, it's really nice to talk to you, Laura. Seb's a ripper. He's a credit to you. Thanks for chatting to us.
3: Thank you. Thanks for having me on.
0: Lisa, I'll ask you that. Do you see in the way you are as a mum, do you see some of your mum in how you are with your kids?
2: Yeah, I do. And I see some of me reflected in my kids as well. Probably more in my son. But I will say in him having a daughter, I was terrified to have a daughter, Simon, if I can say that. Yep. I had no worries having a son. I thought that's fine. I know the kind of man that I want to raise him to be. But having a daughter, I thought, oh my goodness, I don't know that I can do this. And then having a little girl who has so much confidence, so much fire. When I say it's changed me as a person and who I want to be, I want that confidence and I want that fire in my life as well. And I think in being a mum, you have to advocate for your kids, which in turn has allowed me to advocate more for myself and for my family. And I don't know that I would have that strength if it wasn't for my kids, honestly.
0: Well done. Well, beautifully explained. Hey, Barnsley, I'd never tell you what to do in anything, as you know, but can I just say I've got two daughters who've done it, I've got one on the way, 14, when girls are 14, good luck.
2: Simon, my five-year-old rules the roost. So I'm not sure what colour my hair's going to be by the time she's 14.
0: Hey, really nice to talk to you. The perfect person to talk to about this, Barnsley. Thank you very much for your thoughts today and have a great weekend. Hey, where are you going on Sunday?
2: I will just be at home. I've been promised breakfast in bed. And this was a parenting achievement. My 8-year-old can now make a cup of tea and bring it to me in bed without any supervision. And that was a parenting achievement nobody warned me about.
0: Yeah, no, well done. That's good work by you. Thank you, Lisa. Nice to hear your voice.
2: Always a pleasure. Miss you, Bowie.
0: Miss you too. Lisa Barnes, 18 minutes past 10. Yeah, we're just doing it slightly differently today. If you're a mum and you want to call us, me, call Kira, call Shannon, have a chat to us and we'll, put you on air. What do you get out of being a mum? Just doing it slightly differently today. Have you sorted your Mother's Day gift? The yes is at 12. The no's at 25. Come on. We'll come back in just a moment. Jacko, not far away. For you, Janet, Jacko, Glenn Jakovich will be with us after 10:30. And Felicity Urquhart and Joshie Cunningham from The Waifs will be in after 11:15 today. Our music topic of choice today, Australian country folk music. Your favourites, back in a sec.
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1: Yeah, if you're one of the mums or the grandmothers listening in today, we'd love to hear from you. We are doing Mother's Day, the lead up to Mother's Day, slightly differently. What does being a mum mean to you? Motherhood, or as John Nichols and I used to say, motherhood. Is it any good? 23 and a half minutes past 10. Heard from Laura, Sebastian's mum, and Lisa Barnes. G'day, Howard. Thanks for calling.
9: Simon, how you doing?
1: Good, thank you.
9: Good, mate. Can I just relate a story to you apropos of what the government's talking about housing? My ex, we live down the southwest. My ex has just more than a year ago now, bought land in Busselton, an area called Embark. It's a subdivision. As yet, there's no titles on it. The titles were supposed to be released in September last year, and now we're in May the following year, and they haven't been released. Now, I'm thinking, how is the government going to provide housing and building when they can't release a block of land to a private owner?
1: So I've talked to you before about this, haven't I, Howard? What's the...
9: No, you haven't.
1: So what's the delay?
9: Well, the delay at the moment is the fact that the Education Department plans to put a school near, not on, but near this development. So we've approached via email a week ago now, Education Department through Sabina, John Carey, and also Libby Metam down here as well.
1: Mm-hmm.
9: So far, no real response from anybody, but it's crazy. There's people, we've counted at the block sold, more than 50 people who haven't got their titles released, and people have got plans for houses going up. And I'm thinking, how the hell, I mean, what's his name, Albanese last year said we're going to cut through all the red tape. I don't think the state government got the memo.
1: Yeah. How it is, has it got headworks down yet? Water, sewerage, power?
9: The developer's done it all.
1: Yeah, okay.
9: He's waiting. He can't tell us much because obviously his hands are tied and we don't want to push him on it. So we've gone further with this and we have to let people know what is the problem.
1: Yeah.
9: Now, they still seem to think it's because the Education Department, and we're thinking, why does the Education Department with a school hold up the development or the release of titles for all these people? It doesn't make sense.
1: Yeah. All right, Howard. Thank you, mate. Thanks for letting us know. We might chase that one up. You know, we...

0: time and time again, we talk about building new houses. And, you know, I just know from previous work and from talking about stories on the air here that sometimes the hold up can be, headworks for sewage, for water and for power. But in this case, it sounds like this down at Busso, it's all gone through. Now they're waiting for the titles to be released. So we'll chase it up for you, Howard. Had a great SMS here from Mark. He says, thank you, Roger, for my $100. I'm thinking of spending it on something extravagant like cheese, says Mark. What's this?
1: Jenny Wayne.
0: Stephen Brule.
1: I don't even like wine. But guess what? You're going to like it. I need some cheese.
2: Steve, what kind of wine is that you're drinking? I can't see, hon.
1: Sweet berry wine.
0: It's what's his name?
3: Stephen Brule.
0: Stephen Brule, yeah. Who's a character on Saturday Night Live. Mark, when I got your SMS, I thought, oh yeah, I know some guy likes cheese. That's Stephen Brule from Saturday Night Live. You're supposed to spit it out. Is the when you're wine tasting, you're supposed to spit it out. G'day, Paul.
4: G'day, Simon. I'm just a quick question because I don't know much about the whole budget thing. But do they counter in the $90 million generosity that WA normally gives to telephone? Like, that was half a racetrack last year.
0: Explain what he means, Paul. Explain that to me.
4: Well,
0: sorry.
4: Well, the generosity of telephone, which other states don't really get.
0: Yep.
4: So they're giving everybody that's got a license $100.
0: Mm-hmm.
4: Do they expect 50 of that back for the generosity of 90 mil worth of donations? I don't know. It's just weird that you don't hear too much about the fact that WA do so much generosity,
0: mm-hmm.
4: that do they factor that into a,
0: yeah,
4: you know, well, do they expect us to give?
0: I don't. I mean, the government does give the Telethon Institute a check. We know that each and every year. It's one of the big amounts that Telethon gets. So I guess it's because it goes to a charitable cause and a worthy, credible charitable cause, Paul. I don't think that it. I know what you're saying about the comparable amounts. West Australians are generous, and the government make a donation to Telethon as well, as they should. Telethon, you know, child health. Research, Child Health Institute looks after sick kids and the research into kids' medical issues. I think I know what you mean. It is a comparable amount. It's a huge amount of money that Telethon raises each year, of course, but I guess it's about the relativity of the amounts. Gary Adshead made a really good point this morning. He said it's 217.5 million for the racetrack. Basil was talking about it earlier this week when we had him on the show. It's 210 million. That's what the handout for the $100 will cost if everyone opts in. The Premier made the point this morning. You don't need to take the 100 if you don't want it. So it's back on us. 29 minutes past 10. Thanks for listening. Glenn Jakovich up next. We'll look at Freo's big win last night. It was like a final, wasn't it? Really, really, really good win by the Freo Footy Club. Who was best on ground? Who stepped up? Talk to Glenn about that after these. Thank you for listening.
1: I'm supposed to spit it out. But no way, Jose, am I spitting this stuff out.
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6: 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Albany Highway southbound at Hazelmere Drive in Mount Nazura. That left lane closed. Western Power remain on site. And be aware of a breakdown in Malaga Reed Highway. Eastbound exit to Malaga Drive. That left lane has been closed. Incident response are on site. I'm Rob Beaver on Perth's traffic lead at 6pm.
7: With the Reserve Bank increasing interest rates for the third time this year, many households are now feeling the pinch. This Tuesday, the federal budget will be handed down. Will it deliver the fiscal discipline needed to curb inflation? And just how drastic will the Albanese government's tax reforms be? I'm James Willis. Join me live on Tuesday night as the Treasurer hands down a vital budget in Canberra. Expert analysis, immediate reaction, and all the details you need.
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0: Asking the question today, have you got yourself sorted for Mum's Day, Mother's Day and her present? John says yes. Doesn't take long to order something online and arrange delivery to Mum's house tomorrow morning. Shopping centres are for mugs, says John. Thank you. JL, his best coaching effort in my book, says Brian. Let's do this.
15: And now, four-time club champion, two-time premiership player, two-time All-Australian, Glenn Jakovich.
0: G'day, Glenn. Good morning. How are you?
16: Yeah, good morning, Simon. Great to be on your show this morning.
0: Yeah, thank you for coming in. What about this, Glenn? Here it is.
16: Goosebumps, eh?
0: They played it at the right time last night, didn't they?
16: Oh, yeah.
0: Hey,
16: they seized the moment. I was there last night, and that was pretty good.
0: That was
16: freaking awesome.
0: Mm. Did you have your doubts?
16: If I'm allowed to say that,
0: you are. Yeah, of course. You're Glenn Jakovich. Did you have your doubts when they kept kicking points?
16: I felt Hawthorn were more efficient in the first half with ball in hand and speed across the ground. But the thing that you've come to, Fremantle are not a finished product. There's still a lot of improvement in a Freo. And look, 28 scoring shots to 18. So they had 10 more scoring shots. Yeah, you got to capitalise. Hawthorn are a better kicking side.
0: Mm.
16: They lost their run in the last quarter. And well done to Freo. I mean, it was a 5-goal last quarter to 1. Brass certainly hurt their structure because took Josh Weddle. He had to play down back, and they lost a bit of his drive and run. So, look, Hawthorn are going to be very dangerous at the pointy end, but there's a long way to go. But that was a great game. I thought it was a great
0: game.
16: Like
0: a final, wasn't it?
16: Yeah. The atmosphere, Thursday night. Fremantle now got some really good fixtures on a Thursday, Friday night, last Friday night, I guess from a, you know, branding and, but they've earned that over the last 3 or 4 years to be in this position. They've got many more coming. They've got some big games. Brisbane at the Gabba is going to be a big one, before their bye. So, They're setting themselves up really well. Luke Jackson for me is the best footballer in the competition right now.
0: Say that again.
16: Luke Jackson for me is the best, most influential and best footballer in the competition right now.
0: Sam Mitchell picked it earlier in the week, didn't he? How we got, you know, they named three tools or two and a half tools, but why Luke Jackson? Because, why is the best player in the comp? Because, and you're an All Australian selector.
16: Because last night he went in the ruck in the last quarter and he said, "Boys, jump on my back. I'm gonna win this game for us." He was so influential, so dominant. His coverage around the ground, his ability to bring other players, he gets the ball. If I can say this, I saw a little bit of Stephen Michael in him last night.
0: Mm-hmm. Yep.
16: The impact that he had post centre bounce down, or throw up, they don't bounce it anymore, sorry. And then he spread and to bring other players into the game. You can't stop that.
0: Mm.
16: The big body mids can't stop him. So John Newcomb and Co, they can't stop him. They can't how are you going to tackle him? He gets the ball out and he rolls the arms over and he feeds it.
0: Remember he had that great 10 minutes for Melbourne in the grand final here.
16: There was a bit of that last night.
0: There was, wasn't there?
16: There was a bit of that last night.
0: Yeah.
16: And going back to Wolfie time, that's just so well done. I hope, I've seen some SMSs and socials that they think that's an unfair advantage. If I hear that, and if I hear that rhetoric come out of AFL House or something, or, you know, people want to challenge that, I'll lose my mind.
0: Quince, do you nut?
16: Please don't.
0: Yeah.
16: That's now their trademark.
0: Mm, it's good.
16: The other thing is, they'll say, oh, it's an unfair advantage. Well, you know what? Boo-hoo. Mm. It's Fremantle's backyard. It's their home ground. They can do what they like to entertain. That's about if you weren't entertained by that, even if, let's say Freo lose last night, just hypothetically, I reckon the people on the buses would have said, how great was Wolfie time?
0: Mm.
16: I had a lot of people that I spoke to today, and my son last night, he went to the game, he says, Dad, how good was Wolfie time?
0: Mm.
16: Right? So he's an Eagle supporter.
0: Oh, everyone was talking about today. Everyone was there, yeah.
16: So that's a new trademark. It's entertaining.
0: Mm.
16: Well done, Freo. And the players, they performed to the occasion. The occasion was Hawthorn are a big challenger. They're well coached. They've got some real star players. And Fremantle said, yep, no worries. We identify that, but you got to worry about us. Murphy Reid, what I like about Murphy Reid.
0: He's a gun, Glenn.
16: NAB Rising Star last year, so he won the Rookie of the Year. He's going ahead. He's improved. He's got better. When he gets the ball, he doesn't waste it. He actually says, it's like, I'm going to get the ball, and I'm that precious about this one possession, it's going either to be a kick to a player in a better position or a handball to make my teammates better.
0: Mm-hmm.
16: And then his run and delivery and kicking goals. I mean, he kicked 20-odd goals last year in his debut year, I think.
0: He's quick too, Glenn, isn't he? Quick decision maker.
16: He seems to have a lot of time with the ball in hand, and he's only just going to get better. He hasn't even started his football career, and he's doing the feats and the achievements he's already creating out there or doing. He's pretty phenomenal. So,
0: what do you think of Glenn's comment, folks, that Lukey Jackson is the best in the comp, a dogger as they call him? We heard his nickname last night. I think Clark's going to talk about a player that I thought was really good last night. G'day, Clark.
17: Yeah, hi guys. The big Texan played amazing.
0: Mm. Yeah, Mason Cox.
16: Yeah, I still reckon.
0: Around the ground.
16: Yeah, he's good around the ground. I mean, he's a good player. Like, he's a good role player, right?
0: Thanks, Clark.
16: But the question is for our listeners, would you rather fit Sean Darcy at the pointy end of the year or Mason Cox? Me personally, Sean Darcy, he's a footballer. Mason Cox is not a footballer, like a natural footballer, right? He competes, brings the ball to ground, takes a good mark and can kick a goal. So he's a bit of a bits player for me, whereas Sean Darcy's the best.
0: He's a footballer.
16: He's a footballer. So
0: I thought Cox showed a good second, third, fourth efforts last night, which sometimes he looks a bit,
16: well, he's a competitor.
0: A bit like a log, but he was good last night.
16: He's a competitor.
0: Yeah.
16: I have some concerns for Fremantle's backline.
0: Mm-hmm.
16: In isolation, the triangle, when they separate, obviously Cox, he had a couple of moments. The captain had a bad moment with ball in hand. He tried to handball it when he rushed. And obviously, Luke Ryan, he got taken to task on a couple of occasions. So the opposition will scout that.
0: Mm-hmm.
16: Justin Longmuir's got to really look at his back line because I'm a bit concerned about it.
0: Hawthorn will be thereabouts when the whips are cracking, won't they? They play like how Sam Mitchell played, and they look like a Sam Mitchell coach team, don't they?
16: Yeah. They'll play them again this year.
0: Yeah.
16: Yeah.
0: Mm. Yeah,
16: have they got them in the fixtures again? I don't. I'd have to.
0: They're playing in the. Look. Yeah, I see. You're saying in finals. Yeah.
16: I think they're going to come across each other.
0: Yeah.
16: In the last 2 weeks of September.
0: Yep.
16: Somewhere around there.
0: Jacko reckons that Lukey Jackson is the best player in the comp. What do you think? 133-882. Glenn, have you had any All-Australian selection meetings as yet?
16: No, after round, end of this month, first meeting.
0: Okay.
16: Yeah, I think it's 26th of May or something.
0: So. I'm sure you're taking notes as you go. So there's one of them from you as an observer of the game, a commentator.
16: Well, Fremantle are 8-0. Sorry, 8-1. 8 straight, they've won. You would think they're going to have a few in the, you know, in a...
0: S. Bolton?
16: Nomination category, yeah, definitely.
0: C. Sarong?
16: Definitely.
0: Yep.
16: Clive Waterhouse, I got him in there as well. They're going that well.
0: First club ever to make a mascot out of a player.
16: They're going that well that, it's Dave Mundy's first time as an All-Australian selector. He's going to be busy because when they throw to him, he'll probably have about 10 that he'll be putting forward.
0: Yeah.
16: You know, from the back line, the midfield, forwards. I mean, Josh Tracy, he's the best key position player in the comp right now. They've got the best ruckman football in the comp right now. They got the most exciting midfield forward in Shea Bolton at the minute right now. So Jordan Clark, he's going all right. He's been very good this year on the back of his All-Australian last year. So Michael Frederick last night kicked 3. He needs to kick 3 at the MCG or at, you know, Marvel. He's got to continue that. And he's explosive pace. You can't counteract it. So, and the fact that he kicks 3 goals is, goals are gold.
0: Jacko's on board, folks. Jacko is on board. 133-882. Scoey was wearing his flag mantle shirt today in the studio. The sleep deprived Will Schofield. We'll come back in just a moment. 133-882. Do you agree with Glenn that, Luke Jackson's the best player in the competition at the moment? Ripping game. Well done to the Freo Footy Club for staging that last night and doing it so well. They had the bagpiper before the game as well. I think they played long way to the top instead of the usual up on the roof.
16: Entertaining.
0: They've got a new song at 3/4 time. Well done to Freo. We'll come back in just a moment. The phone lines are open if you'd like to speak to Glenn. I will ask Glenn whose footy is the best footy at the moment. Hard to argue that it is Freo, but of course Sydney are in the mix. And I don't reckon you can write Brisbane off either, the way that they go in bursts. Back in a sec.
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0: Talking about Wharfie Time today, but it's been around for a couple of years in terms of the song, but I think it was Matthew Pavlich who said it back in 2009, and MJ says, remember when Pav first used Wharfie Time? Everyone took the mickey. We did lose, to be fair. Well, no one was laughing last night. Yeah, thanks, MJ. A couple of other things that have come in. Rachel in Palmyra. Hi, Rachel. The Prancing Unicorn, a.k.a. Dogger, is the best in the comp right now, says Rachel. So she agrees with you, Glenn. JL should have made a
16: Prancing Pony.
0: Yeah, Prancing Pony. Well, they call him the Unicorn because he's rare.
16: Yeah, right. Yeah.
0: But Rachel's combined the two. Kathy says Luke Jackson plays like a true Ruck Rover. He's a legend, says Kathy. JL should have made a change on Gunston earlier, says Muzza. Well, as it turned out, they didn't need to, but... they isolate him really well, don't they, early on when there's speed on the ball?
16: Yeah, they were really efficient in that first half with their ball entries. And he became a target, so did Nick Watson as well. I mean, gee, he's got some pace.
0: He's unbelievable.
16: Yeah, he broke a couple of tackles last night that he shouldn't have, but he hits the contest at full pace. So he's going to cause a few problems for a few sides between now and the end of the year. And I think... Just look, great win by Freo, but Hawthorn would have, they ran out of legs in the last quarter. Mm-hmm. They stopped running. So that's something that they've got to address. Mm. But I reckon they're a group that will say, we can beat them.
0: Yes. And Sam Mitchell. Yeah.
16: Sam Mitchell
0: does not like losing at one iota, does he,
16: no.
0: Glenn?
16: So
0: he was.
16: But in saying that, I think there's, Freo's not a complete project yet. Mm. There's
0: upside.
16: There's some, concerns for, not like, you know, adjustments, not major concerns, but they're adjustments that they're not playing the complete game yet, but they're winning.
0: Mm.
16: So while they're winning, they're securing top two, top four positions, home final. But they control their destiny now, Fremantle. And to be fair, and well done. And that's, whoever's looking after their health there who is doing a fantastic job so far because they've got no injuries.
0: 6 day breaks.
16: And they've had a couple of 6 day breaks. I was at the game last night, as I mentioned, I was wanting to see the first 3 to 4, 5, 6 minutes. And then you'll say, oh, they're off. They're just struggling a bit here. Mate, they look like they had 10 days off, both of them.
0: Mm,
16: so they really sense what the occasion was.
0: Mm-hmm.
16: 2v3rd. They know that they're going to be deep in September. They both believe they can win it. I truly believe that's what they think internally,
0: mm-hmm.
16: that they've got an opportunity to get to the dance floor, the main dance this year, and have a real impact. So bear that in mind. They brought the spectacle last night, and Fremantle, you know, they have to keep improving because Sydney are serious out there. We know Brisbane looked like they could be their best team this year than their previous three that have played off in the three last grand finals.
0: Mm.
16: So there's going to be a lot to be played out.
0: Yeah, Draper's been a big in for them, and Allen's been good as well, hasn't he? We'll take your calls. It is coming up at 10:30 to 11:00. Glenn Jakovic with us. We're lucky to have him. Jeff from Bayswater. G'day.
4: Oh, hi, Simon. Hi, Jacko.
0: Hi, Jeff.
4: I think Jackson's I agree with you, Jacko. But one thing that I'm disappointed with the games now is the bounce. I think the throw-up is too clinical, too predictable. I think if the bounce was brought in, back in again, I think some of the scores would be different. But, yeah, I think the bounce will be back in. I think it's too clinical, just pushing, just throwing it up.
0: Jeff, you're a loyal listener to the program. It's not going to happen, though, Jeff, is it?
16: No, it's not.
4: No, it's not going to happen. Hey, Simon.
0: Yes, Jeff.
4: You know the $12 ice that Jacko gets? Well, yeah. I can give him $5 a bag of kindling.
0: Jeff runs a woodworking shop, Glenn. So if you need something for your wood heater, you know the $100 voucher from the government. So three bags of ice, it's $15 now. There's inflation. That's 18 bags of ice, Glenn.
16: That's a lot of ice.
0: That's a good.
16: Is that what you're going to do?
0: That's a good weekend.
16: Yeah, great weekend.
0: You're going to take the 100?
16: Yeah. I'm going to buy some squid jigs. So I can go squidding more.
0: Some squid jigs.
16: Yeah, some new squid jigs are out.
0: No one ever. Yeah. It's meant to be for fuel, mate.
16: Well, I've got to go feed the family, and the squid is a very nutritious, healthy
0: meal. I've
16: got
0: to feed the family, and I buy some squid jigs. Seriously. 133-882. We've got some other callers on, I think, Kira, haven't we? Who we got there, Jimmy? Here we go.
5: We got Chris.
0: Chris. G'day, Chris.
6: Yeah, g'day, Jacko. Hey, Bowie. How are you?
0: Good, mate.
6: Chris.
0: Good, thanks.
6: Yeah, I'm a long-suffering Essendon supporter, but I do agree with you that Luke Jackson's the best player around right now. And I don't know if you looked into the history of him, but I think what makes him so good is he's just a natural athlete, and he represented Australia in under-16s basketball, and won a gold medal.
0: Yeah.
6: He's sort of guy who could have gone either way. I think they really wanted him to go to the college basketball system, but yet here he is, the best player in the AFL.
16: Great call. And I was had the privilege to work with Luke in the National Academy program, Simon.
0: Yes.
16: And he just came off the tour to Argentina. For the representative of national basketball for the 18s, I think it was at the time, and he dominated. And he went the football pathway because the football talent program and the academy program, the national one, was far greater exposure than the national basketball, so we're greater. And Christian Petrarca was part of that too. So they decided to opt to play AFL instead of pursuing careers. And dare say, with his size, he probably could make it in the NBA, you know. So
0: I think the thing I like about him, Glenn, to my eye, and I've got a little bit of a sports science background, he looks like he's playing within himself, and he doesn't look injury prone. He looks like he's on top of the ground, isn't he?
16: Yeah, like he's been pretty resilient. And just his way, he's a smooth mover. He moves so smoothly across the ground. So he's very combative. He's strong. He's quick with hands. He's got a good football brain. Like, his football IQ in the role that he's playing is quick. It's fast. And he's executing it each time. So
0: Jason from Alfred Cove, this has got a bit mystified you and I. Fellas, we left at the 16-minute mark in the last quarter. Listen to the radio on the walk back to the car park. Was spewing. We missed it, but go Frio. Mind you, we were the first car out of the car park. Was the quickest way home. 29-year member, says Jason from Alpha Cove.
16: Jason, how did you leave the
0: first out of the car park? That's
16: mate, great. You'd rather be stuck in the car park than miss Wolfie time and miss that onslaught and that comeback. That crowd, I mean, 54,000 on a Thursday night. Massive tick.
0: Yeah, big tick. Yeah. Going to get your tips after we speak to Matt. Hi, Matt.
7: How are you?
0: Yeah, good, Matt.
7: I was watching the Eagles media playback on YouTube regarding the Hall of Fame, and in particular, Guy McKenna's lengthy speech, Jacko. it was interesting to listen to Guy talk about, you know, what Malthouse brought to the club regarding the defence of the West Australian border and the old house of pain. And I don't know, I just think it was so inspirational, you know. Guard the border at all costs. I just wanted to get your thoughts on that, Jacko, and I'll listen back. Thank you.
16: Thanks, Matt. Yeah, look, I think Mick laid that foundation of, raising standards at training. Training was the biggest thing for us. We trained. Training was sometimes harder than playing on the Saturday. And that was key for us as a group in that time. So, yeah, it's a good call, Matt. Thank you for that. And, those that spoke the other night all mentioned Mick because he transformed the club and about, under adversity, performing in big games away from Subiaco Oval. It's all well and good to play well like last night. So my question is for Pat Voss and Michael Frederick and some of the other players is you play well here. You want to beat your chest here. You want to push, and be the bully in your backyard. There's not a problem with that. I like that. Mm-hmm. But go do it at the MCG. Go do it NG Stadium. Go do it at Adelaide Oval.
0: Yep.
16: That's where you get that consistency and you're able to get any place, any time. I remember when Ross came here and he's, you know, that mantra, any time, any place, anywhere. Well, that's good because that sinks in the player's mindset that we'll go to Tasmania, we'll go to Canberra. And last year, Fremantle had the best away record. They won in all parts of the state, a country, should I say.
0: Yep.
16: And now these games that they've won by less than a kick in recent times, or that one last night by 15 points, last year, year before, they probably lose those games by that margin. Mm. So they've certainly improved their physical aspect, but their mental application for longer periods of the game is something that I've noticed this year.
0: Bigger, stronger, faster. Glenn Jakovich, let's get your tips for the remainder of the round. Brisbane Carlton tonight.
16: Four squid jigs for $20 on special at BCF right now. I'm just having a look on the thing.
0: So four time. Yeah, all right. That's a lot of squid jigs.
16: Yeah.
0: Brisbane v Carlton.
16: Brisbane for me.
0: All right. Port Adelaide versus the Bullies.
16: I'm going Port Adelaide.
0: Are you?
16: Yes, Port Adelaide.
0: All right.
16: At home.
0: All right. Okay. North Melbourne, Sydney in at Marvel.
16: Yeah, Sydney.
0: Sydney. GWS Essendon in Sydney.
16: NG Stadium at the Giants for me.
0: Okay. Gold Coast Suns versus St Kilda, 5v9. It's in Darwin.
16: Suns.
0: The Cats versus Collingwood, 6v8 at the G.
16: Cats.
0: Melbourne versus West Coast at Marvel.
16: Melbourne.
0: Bummer. Richard versus the Adelaide Crows, 18v11 at the G.
16: Yeah, Crows. And just going back to West Coast, if I've got a little bit of time here, Simon.
0: Yep.
16: Last week they snapped a club record. They lost 19 consecutive quarters from the three-quarter time in the win against Port Adelaide. They lost that last quarter, and then they lost their next 18, and they won, I think, the third quarter against Richmond. They're conceding three more goals than last year. And Andrew McColder said they have had improvements. We've seen some sugar hits, but that's damning. To lose 19 consecutive quarters, that's unacceptable.
0: Quick no, yes, no, Jacko. Just yes, no answers, if you will, please, Glenn. Did Wharfie time make a difference?
16: Yes, I think it did, yeah.
0: Jackson's strong finishes is a result of JL's preference for two rucks, whether it's Darcy or Cox.
16: Yes.
0: The even spread of the midfield for Fremantle is more important than any individual player.
16: Yes.
0: Melbourne making the top 10 after getting rid of May, Petrarca and Oliver would be a massive achievement.
16: Yes.
0: If St Kilda don't make the top 10 after all their recruiting, it would be a massive underachievement.
16: Yes.
0: Yeah, all right. Glenn, we'll hear you over the weekend.
16: Thanks, Simon.
0: Hey?
16: Yes, here at 882 6PR on Sunday's game, Melbourne-West Coast.
0: Good
16: tune
0: man.
16: In.
0: Four squid jigs, $20.
16: $20, yeah.
0: All right. Just what the Premier had in mind.
16: Yes.
0: Thanks, mate. Cheers. 2 minutes to 11.
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0: Thanks for listening in today. Great win by Frio, says Robbo from Frio. The boys are turning into men on the Hawks. You can't run full pace for a whole game. It tires you out. Yeah, they lost Barris too, didn't they, Robbo? Frio are managing their pace throughout games. They run out the game better. Thanks, Robbo. Enjoy today. Coming up on the show after 11 o'clock, our man Todd Johnston is on an outside broadcast today. But joining me in the studio, a couple of Australian country folk legends, Josh Cunningham and Felicity Urquhart. Stay listening.
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11: It's 20 degrees at 11 o'clock. Good morning, I'm Philippa Maher. The Premier is defending the government's decision to make a $100 fuel support payment available to anyone with a WA driver's licence. The announcement was included in yesterday's state budget, with more than 2 million people eligible to receive the cash handout at a cost of nearly $200 million to the state government. Roger Cook says while he won't be applying for it, many others will appreciate it.
12: No, I won't be applying for it, but I've heard a whole bunch of commentary today saying it's too much, it's too little. But this is something that you opt into. If you need the $100, well then apply for it. If you don't need the $100 or you don't agree with the $100, don't apply for it. We're not forcing this money on people. It's entirely voluntary.
11: The federal opposition believes it could have prevented the return of at least three women linked to ISIS who've returned to Australia from Syria. Of the four women who flew into Melbourne and Sydney last night, three have been charged by federal police. Two are accused of crimes against humanity, including enslavement. The third is charged with entering a conflict zone and knowingly being a member of a terrorist organisation. Shadow Home Affairs Minister John O'Donoghue says if there was enough evidence for the women to be immediately arrested, the government could have done more.
13: I'm of the view that either under the Passports Act 2005, Section 14, you could have looked at denying someone a passport, or under the appropriate legislation for the temporary exclusion orders, you could have done that as well.
11: Julie Bishop has resigned as Chancellor of the Australian National University, effective immediately. The former Foreign Minister took on the role in 2020 and was due to finish her term at the end of the year. Ms. Bishop's 5 years at the university have been plagued by scandal and controversy. Communications Minister Annika Wells has apologised after an investigation found she breached travel regulations on four taxpayer-funded trips. The Parliamentary Expenses Authority has ordered Ms. Wells to repay $10,000 to cover the costs. In a statement, the minister said she made honest mistakes and confirmed she repaid the full amount. Experts are calling for greater action to address one of the country's deadliest cancers. Just 49% of women diagnosed with ovarian cancer survive beyond 5 years. Debbie Scheel from Ovarian Cancer Australia says major reforms are needed.
14: We know awareness matters, but awareness alone is not enough. We need system-wide reform, sustained investment in research and a commitment to equitable care so that every woman gets the best treatment she can no matter who she is and no matter where she lives.
11: In finance, the All Ords is down 141 points at 8,964. The dollar is buying 72.1 US cents and 12,525 Indonesian rupiah.
10: With the 6PR app, you have the power of 6PR in the palm of your hand. So add it to your phone now. Perth 6PR.
11: Eagles coach Andrew McWalter admits playing young gun Elijah Hewitt as a forward rather than a midfielder might have been a disservice to the 21-year-old.
15: We just know how valuable he is for us and our future. So he's just probably not quite been able to get to the form we wanted in that role, in the forward role. So his strengths are in the midfield. So we're going to send him back to the waffle. And part of development, it's not linear. There's ups and downs. And sometimes players need to go find form and confidence in their best roles.
11: Hewitt was dropped from West Coast side heading to Melbourne to tackle the Demons on Sunday. There are reports that Victorian clubs are circling the out-of-contract former first-round pick. West Coast Fever will be fighting for second spot on the Super Netball ladder when they host the Adelaide Thunderbirds at RAC Arena tonight. The Fever are yet to beat the second-placed Thunderbirds this season, with the Adelaide side claiming a 13-goal win on their home court in round two. But the Fever will be boosted by the return of star mid-quarter Alice Teague-Neild, who's missed the last three games with a back injury. The first centre pass is at 6 o'clock. That's the latest news and sport.
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1: Be aware of emergency works in Bayswater, Garrett Road, eastbound at Gilbert Street. That left lane is closed. And emergency works continue Mount Nasura, Albany Highway, southbound at Hazelmere Drive. The left lane closed. Western Power remain on site there. I'm Rob Beaver on Perth's traffic leader, 6PR.

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2: Continuing sunny today with a top of 24 degrees. Sunny as well tomorrow with 24. And then sunny all the way through to Tuesday. We've got 25 Sunday, 26 Monday and 27 on Tuesday. A partly cloudy Wednesday down to 23. And Thursday a shower or two with a top of just 20. Right now it's 20 degrees. More news at midday on Perth 6PR.
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3: Yes, thanks for listening in today. I'm Simon Beaumont. We go into the final hour of the program on this Friday, and we go into the final hour of the week. Now, ordinarily, it's Murph's Magical Mystery Tour brought to you by Grant's Car Stereo. Grant and the Car Stereo crew are still with us today. But Murph's off busking in the Hay Street Mall, so I'm delighted that Felicity Urquhart joins us in the studio, owner of 16 golden guitars, if you don't mind. Hello, Felicity.
4: Oh, g'day, Simon.
3: Good to see you. And Josh Cunningham, who would be well known to our listeners as still the guitarist from The Waste, but you've done plenty of other things. But Josh, nice to see you back in Perth.
5: Oh, good to be back. Yes, yeah. 34 years and counting with The Waste and three albums in with Felicity.
3: Yeah, I know. And spent a fair bit of time in the combi with the Simpson girls and still getting therapy from it.
5: Yeah. No, they're all right. Yeah, they might be getting therapy from me too, so it all goes round.
3: Good to see you. Let's plug the gigs, and you've got the axes with you, the acoustic axes, and we'll get a tune from you. But after 11:15 today, folks, as you know, it's your time to shine as well. We're after your top five listeners, top five from you guys, songs, country folk songs.
5: Mm-hmm.
3: So country folk songs after 11:15 today, and they're not just Australian, Felicity, they're international, is that right?
4: I think we've learnt more international.
5: Exclusively international.
4: We have.
3: Yeah. Have you?
5: Yeah.
3: Oh.
4: Because you've got to have a story with your choices, right?
3: Yeah. Yeah.
4: That's kind of what we leant towards. So, yes. Although we nearly had a big blue out there in the foyer because of trying to decide.
5: It was all over whether Slim Dusty was going to get on the list or not. And it was
3: where did you land on that?
5: Well, it was hard to leave him off, but
4: he said too much. He said too much, Josh.
3: Look, it's all right, Josh, because our listeners will, if they think something from Slim should be on their list, they'll make up for that today. So delighted Felicity Urquhart and Josh Cunningham are in the studio today. You got some gigs this weekend, and there are tickets around. Josh, what have you got for us?
5: Oh, look, tonight there's only a handful of tickets left, not many at all, at the Duke of George in East Fremantle.
3: Mm-hmm.
5: Tomorrow night at Lyrics Underground in Maylands. And on Sunday, we're heading down to Bridgetown, to the Bridgetown Pottery.
4: For Mother's Day.
5: It's an afternoon show down there.
3: Been to Bridgetown before?
4: Yes, it's a gorgeous place. I love it there.
3: It is a nice spot.
5: I remember the first time I went to Bridgetown was the very first Bridgetown Blues Festival.
3: Yeah,
5: and
3: right.
5: The Waifs were on the bill.
3: Yep.
5: We were a pretty brand new thing and went down to play the very first blues at Bridgetown. And it's always great to get back there.
3: Yeah. So how long have you guys been doing this? I mean, all country artists, folk artists, you cross paths all the time.
4: Yes.
3: How long has this duo been a thing?
4: Well, we've been a thing for three albums now.
3: Yep.
4: So the relationship's going pretty good, Simon.
3: Yeah.
4: But we used to bump into each other at festivals, like you say, around the traps, and I was always fangirling the Waifs. And how we kind of ended up sitting at a table writing songs together was through a chance encounter of being invited into a song club. And we wrote songs individually, and through that process I just put it out to Josh and said, if you're passing my place,
3: yep,
4: I'll I'll put the kettle on and swing by and we might try and write a song. And really, he hasn't left.
3: Yes.
4: He turned up and that was it.
3: Yeah, he's very resilient.
4: Yes. But
5: the secret was I bought my banjo. Yeah. She's a banjo enthusiast and I knew that. And I thought, well, if I bring a banjo, it might be a chance to stick around a bit longer than just a cup of tea.
4: He had me.
3: Yeah, you had me at banjo. Yeah. So we've got a tune now and then we'll go into our top five, your all-time country folk songs. We'll do that. And listeners, you're welcome to ring in. You know the drill, 133-882. No Murph today. He's off making some money. Todd Johnston is at the Gate Bar and Bistro today, setting up for Mother's Day lunch after midday. This is Felicity Urquhart and Josh Cunningham.

0: Thanks, team. Oh, that was amazing.
1: Thanks, gang. Where did they all come from?
0: They're on, we get them shipped in from the prison. they're on parole and they come in there once a week to do clapping. Hey, that was unreal. Some of the parts, eh? You love that, Felicity, didn't you?
1: I get a buzz out of watching Josh do all that magic, whatever he does over there on the guitar.
0: Yeah, I have a different reaction because I've got a guitar and when I see him or hear him, I just want to sell it. Buy a puppy. I want to buy a puppy. Sell the Cole Clark and buy a puppy. Unreal. Unreal. Oh, so you. Playing Duke of George tonight. Mm-hmm. The second gig is
2: Maylands.
0: Maylands,
2: Lyrics Underground,
0: and down in Bridgetown. That was unreal. So that's what we're here seeing here at the three gigs. Hey, Felicity.
1: Well, yeah. Plus, we'll do more than one song though.
0: Is that on? You said there's three albums. Is that on the most recent?
1: The brand new one. Yeah, it is. And a whole lot of fun. A whole range. The brand new album is called Everything Around You. So we're gonna play a swagger tunes off that tonight.
0: Yeah. Harmony's awesome, but watching him, and you're a gun guitarist too. It's something else, isn't it?
1: Yeah, he's an amazing guitar player, and a lot of people probably don't know that Josh also makes his own guitars.
0: Does he?
1: So it's one thing to be able to play one like that, but his skills are, he's pretty crafty.
0: Yes, he's pretty crafty. It's good to make, you should never make your own aeroplanes, I don't think.
2: No.
0: But you can make your own guitar.
1: That was a random little tidbit there.
0: That was great. Thank you very much. We'll come back and we've got from Felicity Urquhart and from Joshy Cunningham, their top five country folk songs, leaning towards country. They're international. Just letting you know, spoiler alert, they've decided not to include Slim Dusty in their top
1: that
0: five. ring in, folks, 133-82, country songs, country folk songs, whatever you like, give us a shout today. Can be Australian, can be international. The phone lines are open. Give us a shout.
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0: 133882 is the phone number. If you'd like to speak to Josh Cunningham or if you'd like to speak to Felicity Urquhart, you can. We're going through the top 5 country folk songs of all time.

0: term loyal listeners.
1: Oh.
0: We're after your top five country songs of all time. Flick, do you want to kick us off with your number five? Now, I haven't seen these. Yeah. James has them in the system.
1: Yeah, I can't remember exactly what we had at five. Is there a little, thank you very much.
0: James is very good.
1: Because we had a bit of argy-bargy out there. Okay, so we're going to start with somebody who I got to work with, and he blew my mind, and that's the wonderful Kenny Rogers.
0: Ooh.
1: And it's hard to pick a fave song, but The Gambler would have to be up there with just a classic Kenny Rogers tune. Wouldn't you agree?
0: I would agree. Thank you. You started well. This number,
1: start well.
0: Here's the number five. Here we go.
2: On a warm summer's evening, on a train bound for nowhere, I met up with a gambler. We were both too tired to sleep, so we took turns of staring out the window at the darkness. The boredom overtook us, and he began to speak. He said, son, I've made a life.

0: So good.
1: How good?
0: Along there,
1: right?
0: How you are? So good. Joshy, you okay with number five? You having an argument about that?
2: No, no, there was no argument about that. I mean, the argument is about who you don't include. You know, there's so many amazing artists, and, you know, just looking up on the board there, a lot of Chris Stapleton love. And
0: yeah, he's a Stapo. He's big at the moment, isn't he?
1: Oh, amazing.
0: Felicity's worked with Kenny. Have you seen him live or... come across him?
2: I haven't. I used to actually enjoy, as a teenager, watching, you know, the ads on TV for the Kenny Rogers and Dolly Parton album. You know, there was always some Dino music or K-Tel or something, you know, the best of Kenny Rogers. And yeah, always loved the sound. You know, the songs are great.
0: Yeah. He played in Perth probably 10 years ago, and he played at a golf course, and he played on the driving range.
2: Uh-huh.
0: He played at the bottom of the driving range because it's like a natural amphitheater, right? So,
1: you know what, though? It was weird. When I first met him in the dressing room, I kind of thought he was a Kenny Rogers impersonator because he'd had a bit of work done, and it didn't look like...
0: Bit like Kenny Rogers.
1: Yeah, he was a bit like, that's Kenny.
2: One of those people that kind of looked younger the older he got.
1: Yeah, but he was a true gentleman and a real sweetheart, so there you go.
0: Well, there's Felicity Urquhart, written, spoken and authorised by Felicity Urquhart. Let's go to the phones. Hi, Lorraine.
3: Hello. As soon as I get in the car, I always turn on Country Road by John Denver. He got killed in a plane crash in California, 62.
0: Yeah, he did. Great song, Lorraine. Joshy, we're okay with this, aren't we?
2: I love that song, yeah. In fact, that was another one that was hard to kind of include.
0: Yeah,
2: right. Five is not enough. You can't have it. Yeah.
0: This is Josh and Felicity. They've left a lot of people out of their top five. Here we go. Thanks, Lorraine.

0: Thanks, Lorraine. Well done. The what is technically what makes a country song, Joshy Flick? Is it the is it the bass line? Is it the lament? Is it the heart? What is it?
1: I think there's definitely musical stylings that contribute to it, but I think at the heart of a great country song is a story, and it's got to be down to earth. It's got to hit you in the heart, and it's got to be real life, you know. And but I think country music, whenever I hear it, from the first time I became aware of it, no matter if it's a sad song or not, it always makes me feel happy. Just the sound of a country song is a beautiful thing.
2: And that's why I like him so much.
0: G'day, Malcolm.
3: Yeah, hi, how are you?
0: Yeah, good, mate.
3: Yeah, I'm a Chris Stapleton fan, and I really love the song Whiskey and You.
0: Yep.
2: Oh, yeah.
0: Yeah, yeah. All right, mate. He's huge at the moment, isn't he? I don't think he came to Perth. He played in Sydney. A lot of my mates went to see.

0: him.
1: Yes, he's an incredible artist, and our eldest daughter plays him from the top of the volume on the stereo, and so we do get a lot of Chris Stapleton at home.
0: Yeah.
1: And he's great.
0: Here he is, here's Stapo.

0: pain. Josh, he plays with the missus too, doesn't he? Got the harmony, mm-hmm. She harmonises with him.
1: That's a winning combination right there.
0: It is, it sure is. And of course, written a lot for Taylor Swift and other big artists, hasn't he?
2: Yeah.
0: What's your number four, please, Josh Cunningham?
1: Oh, look, we were talking country and folk. It's a big umbrella. So, look, we've included Bob Dylan into this. I mean, he has had an iconic, you know, country album called Nashville Skyline. Mm. And he's written songs that other country artists have done. And one of those is To Make You Feel My Love, which Garth Brooks had a massive cover of. And, you know, once again, choosing artists that we had a personal kind of connection with. So In the Waves was very lucky to get to open up for Bob Dylan on a whole bunch of shows.
0: Mm.
1: And it was an amazing experience. And I'll just tie this back too. Felicity gave me a little plug before about making my own guitar.
0: Yes.
1: It's actually modelled off Bob Dylan's guitar. I got to trace his Gibson J45 and, you know, take some measurements and whatnot and go home and make one modelled off that.
0: Nice.
1: So couldn't leave Bob off the list. I think no matter what genre of music, everybody's influenced by Bob Dylan when it comes to songwriting, whether they realise it or not.
0: Yeah. All right. Good choice. Here we go.

0: almost sacrilegious to talk over the top of it, Josh, but we'll keep moving. The role of the piano in country music. Uh-huh. That's okay, isn't it? It's all, you know, it's acoustic guitars and bass. You can play the piano, can't you, Flick?
1: Oh, that's, yeah, right. Piano's been a big part of country music, yeah. Especially in the 80s, 90s recordings. And, yes, and honky-tonk piano, too, is a really cool element to country.
0: Yeah. Now, I'm about to introduce you for Tom from Melville. He's one of our more laid-back listeners, but he always rings this segment, and he's one of our faves. G'day, Tom.
2: How are you, Simon?
0: Good, mate.
2: How are you? Yep. Hey, look, I'll pick this band because this is unusual for them because they're a rock band. And they decided to do a country album.
0: Yep.
2: And I think it was probably Graham Parsons' influence with the band. I don't know. But the album's called Sweetheart of the Rodeo.
0: Yep.
2: And it was, I think, 68 from memory, I think. Mm-hmm. And You Ain't Going Nowhere is the track.
1: Yeah. Awesome, Joy.
3: Great choice.
1: Yes.
3: Yeah.
0: Well done, too. It's incumbent upon me because Chris Murphy would normally say it. Calm down, Tom. Here it is.

0: just watching you two in the studio. Josh sort of sits back. He's got the glasses on. And he's cool. Lead guitarist. Felicity dancing around. Can't help it.
1: Yeah. I'm a little hyperactive, I think.
0: Perpetually in motion. Thanks, Tom. We'll get to the number three. So Josh Cunningham is with us and Felicity Urquhart. They're playing this weekend. They're playing at tonight's Duke of George down in East Frio. Tomorrow, Lyrics Underground, and playing in Bridgetown as well at some, I think they said a pottery festival. Is that what you said?
2: No, it's pottery, a pottery restaurant. It's a venue as well. Yeah.
0: Okay.
2: It's many things.
0: Yeah. Well, that's Bridgetown for you. Now, Troy from Collie, he's not too far away from Bridgetown, but he joins us now. Troy, have you got a country song for us?
3: Hey, you'll be surprised, Simon. Rob Zombie to a country artist. How are you, Josh and Val? Good?
1: G'day, yeah. Troy. Good?
3: Yeah, very good. Tom, my brother, he's on the other end of the spectrum, but, you know, can't all be high and mighty and bright. And mine is a cover song.
1: Yeah.
3: By the late, great Sinead O'Connor, but Chris Cornell.
0: Mm-hmm.
3: Singing Nothing Compares to You. And happy Mother's Day to all the mums out there for Sunday.
0: Thanks, Troy.
3: Thanks, Simon.
0: See you, mate. Oh, have a good one. Thank you, Troy. Here we go.

0: Troy.
1: Sings like you, Josh.
2: Sings a bit like Chris Stapleton too.
3: Does. That was my first
1: one. Yeah, the two Chris's, pipes. Yeah. Good pipes, good pipes. We'll come back. We have Felicity Urquhart with us as well and Josh Cunningham, 16 golden guitars. And when we come back, if you would like to buy a gold guitar, Felicity's got 15 for sale. Back in a sec.
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5: Still working on some emergency works this morning in Bayswater. Garrett Road eastbound at Gilbert Street. That left lane is closed. And Albany Highway southbound at Hazelmere Drive, Mount Nasura. Western Power remains on site there and that left lane is closed as a result. I'm Rob Beaver on Perth's traffic leader, 6PR.
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1: Thanks for listening in. Felicity Urquhart's with us and Josh Cunningham. So in case you can't see on the webcam, Felicity Urquhart dances to the jingles. To the station promos as well. Are you right there?
0: You know, I'm just happy to be in WA. I mean, this is awesome. I'm so the weather's amazing.
1: I'm going to dance to a pastoral jingle. 133-882. Flissy Urquhart and Josh Cunningham are here, and they are giving us their top five country / folk songs all time. Do you have the number three there, Flissy?
0: Yes, I'm going to step in for this one.
1: Yeah.
0: Kris Kristofferson, and it has to be Sunday Morning Coming Down. This was a favourite of my dad's, and I love music because my dad would play it in his workshop all the time and take me to gigs. Mm. So it has to be this song.
2: I've got a bit of a Kristofferson story too. Mm. Some years ago, the Waifs were over in Colorado in the United States playing at a festival, and Kris Kristofferson was on right after our set. And, you know, for those listeners that are aware, Vicky Thorne is the harmonica player in the Waifs. She's a mighty fine player. And Chris obviously appreciates the harmonica too. And we got off stage and he was kind of saying hi, and he went up to Donna, Vicky's sister, and complimented her on her harmonica playing, which Donna just took it. She said, "Why, thank you, Mr. Kristofferson."
1: Yeah, that sounds like what Donna would do, I reckon. All right, here it is.

0: Electric piano, Felicity.
1: Yeah.
0: Nice.
1: And that tambourine.
0: Yeah.
1: I mean, it's just...
0: Yeah, yeah.
1: You know, we need some more tambourine in our act, Josh.
2: Yeah, maybe.
0: I might have unremembered this, but I used to go and see the Waves a lot. Did you guys play the Coldplay before they were big way, way back? Or did you just hear? I remember Vicky talking about it on the stage. There's a band, really good band, we've heard of called Coldplay. Go and see them.
2: Well, maybe she became aware of them before they broke. Yeah. I don't remember the Waves ever playing. We've played with some great bands over the years, but I don't think Coldplay's on the list.
0: Yeah.
2: Unless I've just forgotten, as is quite possible.
1: I don't think you'd forget that.
2: I wouldn't forget that, no. I wouldn't forget that.
1: I remember.
0: That's number three from Felicity Urquhart and Josh Cunningham. Let's go back to the phones. It's 21 minutes to 12. Thanks to Grant's Car Stereo for helping us with the Magical Mystery Tour today. G'day, Ian.
3: G'day, how you going? While we're talking country music, let's not forget our Canadian brothers and sisters, Gordon Lightfoot, Wreck of the Edmund Fitzgerald.
1: Oh, yeah, good call.
2: That's a good one.
0: Yeah.
3: And one last one as well, we're at it. The Irish do a good line in country and folk. Anything by Luke Kelly.
0: Yeah, all right, mate, thank you. Well, we've got Gordon for you. Here we go.

0: You got any 6 minute songs on your set list, Josh?
1: If Josh X solos like three times.
0: Yeah. Yeah. And
2: we
0: can
2: jam out.
0: Does
2: Chris,
0: he?
1: I like him too sometimes. Other times he's like, no, abort. Yeah. Abort. Gives me the side eye.
0: 20 minutes to 12 o'clock. They're playing at the Duke of George tonight in East Frere. Lyrics Underground in Maylands tomorrow night. And down in Bridgetown. Is that on Sunday?
1: Yes, Mother's Day.
0: Mother's Day. Yeah, of course.
1: I keep saying that because it might be a special day for me as well, Josh.
2: Yeah.
1: Mother's Day.
2: Yeah, you're going to get a nice call from the girls back in New South Wales.
0: Oh, you've been told.
1: He's going to make me a cup of tea.
0: You've been told. In Western Australia, you're live on the radio. G'day, Neil.
3: G'day, Simon and everyone in there. I can't remember their names. This is an oldie but a goodie. It'll make you cry in your beer. It's called Hearts Against the Wind by J.D. Souther and Linda Ronstadt. I think it's off Urban Cowboy from memory.
1: Nice.
0: Yeah, great pick, Neil. Thank you, mate.

0: Feeding Your Pipes, Linda.
1: That's, yeah.
0: Linda.
1: Oh, yeah. Great tune.
0: She did a bit of stuff with Warren Zevon too, didn't she?
1: Yeah.
0: Yeah. Carmelita.
1: That's beautiful.
2: That's great. That's even a bit of a bluegrass flavour going on there.
0: Yeah,
1: thanks,
0: yeah.
1: Neil.
0: Yeah, really good on you, Neil. What's your, who's got your number two out of your top five?
2: Josh? I'll leave that one to Fliss, actually.
1: Oh, he's leaving this to me.
2: I mean, this is an artist who is kind of irrepressibly beautiful like Felicity, you know, an irrepressible ray of sunshine. So I know she's influenced Fliss a lot over the years. So.
1: She has, and I'm really concerned about her at the moment because she's had to postpone some shows in Vegas, and I'm speaking of the one and only Dolly Parton.
0: Mm.
1: So I've never met Dolly, but she's been the pin-up girl for my entire career.
0: Mm.
1: So you can't have a top five country playlist without Dolly in there.
0: All right.

0: like how Miley's kept the legacy and the memory of these great songs going, hasn't it? The relationship between her
1: and Dolly, her
0: godmother.
1: Godmother? I mean, that's so cool, right?
0: Isn't it?
1: And Dolly just is a beam of joy, right? Mm. She's just, and she does such good humanitarian work and her songwriting. But the story about that guitar part in Jolene, she had to show the guys in the studio how to play it.
0: Did she?
1: And I love that. So she's not only this incredible songwriter, a businesswoman, but the musicality is first and foremost.
0: Yeah, it is, isn't it? That's the voice of Felicity Urquhart, and Josh Cunningham's with us as well. We've got their number one to come. Will it be Slim Dusty? Let's go to... you might not be allowed back in the Tamworth. You might have to give your hat back.
1: Yeah,
0: your
1: Tamworth hat. I have to do my Tamworth hat. Yeah.
2: All those golden guitars have to get returned.
0: G'day, Glenn.
3: Yeah, hi. Bowie, Josh and Felicity.
1: G'day.
0: Good.
2: G'day.
0: Thanks, mate.
3: My one's probably a little bluesy, but Tedeschi Truck Band, Nobody Tree, the female's just got such a soulful voice.
1: She's incredible. I went and saw those guys live. They're amazing.
0: Yeah. Well, good on you, Glenn. Tell us a bit about them, Fliss.
1: Oh, they're amazing. Husband and wife, came out and played, and I was blown away. Suzanne is the female singer, and she's like a Bonnie Raitt. They could be
2: she's
1: sisters.
2: A ripping guitar player.
1: She's a ripping guitarist, too. Mm. Yeah. Incredible. So, yeah, nice choice.

0: Wowee.
1: Yeah,
2: yeah, how cool.
1: They got a woo from police. Yeah. What is it? Is a Tedeschi truck a type of truck?
3: Well, that's her surname and his. It's Derek Trucks and
1: Sorry,
3: Tedeschi.
1: Yeah. My apologies.
2: Yeah, no, all cool.
1: How dumb was that?
2: No, not at all.
1: 133-882. Let's go to the number one choice, the five. Actually, before we, I've got one that I'd like to play to you, Josh. Uh-huh. And it features you, I think. Sarah Storer.
3: Uh-huh.
1: Let's have a listen to this.

0: I just felt a ghost.
1: I bloody love this song.
2: It's great, isn't it? Across
1: my back. She's such a talent. How old?
0: Neighbours
1: make
2: yeah.
1: noise. You in there?
2: It would have been about 2008, mm. 7, 8, somewhere around there.
1: Great yeah. song, great record.
2: Man. Great record, Peggy's loved working on that. Yeah. And in fact, that's actually, we kind of met for the first time properly. I was leaving the studio at the end of that record and Fliss was coming in to do some backing vocals on someone else's project and we had a 5-minute conversation in the parking lot.
1: No, you didn't.
0: Yes,
1: no way.
0: That's
1: yeah.
0: That is, are you feeling the tingle?
2: Yeah,
0: that's,
2: yeah.
0: That?
2: Yeah.
0: That's pretty special.
1: And who thought,
0: that was lovely to get to meet.
2: Yeah, it was just a nice human encounter as you have in the music game. Yeah. Everyone's lovely and it's just nice to bump into people and make new connections. And who would have thought it would have led to this all these years later?
1: Yeah, don't forget Mother's Day, John.
2: Yeah, no.
1: well, I jagged that because I've always liked that song and I knew it was you.
2: Yeah.
1: And I think I spoke to Sarah around the time it came out. Sarah Storer sitting here with Faye, which was a ripping song.
0: Mm.
1: And it kind of, to see you guys, hang together, play music together, it is some of the parts, isn't it?
0: It is.
1: The songs are, you guys are.
0: Really is. It's all the elements. And you know, it's a tough world out there. There's a lot of things that are released in the world every second, you know, of every day. And, so if you get an opportunity to have people come to shows and listen to your music, it really does matter to us. We really feel it and we feel very grateful.
1: Yeah. I'm really pleased it's worked out great. Really well to have you in today doing this segment today, your top five country music choices of all time. Who gets the honour of announcing the number one?
0: If I just said On the Road Again.
1: Oh.
0: I mean, does that
1: I guess
0: just
1: it's, Felicity, it's Felicity gets the honour.
2: Yeah, she does. But I think this is such a great song because Willie Nelson is an icon.
1: Mm.
2: But, you know, I just love the sentiment. The life I love is making music with my friends.
1: Mm.
2: And, you know, that's what we're doing here right now.
0: And I got to play with Willie and Waylon Jennings. And
1: did you?
0: Yeah, it was
1: Waylon Jennings.
0: Absolutely extraordinary.
1: No way.
0: And Waylon introduced me to Willie because I went and I was just young and very green and knocked on Waylon's door and said, "Hey, I'm the opening act." And he brought me in. He said, "Have you met Willie yet?" And he said, "I'll introduce you to Willie." And it was incredible.
1: And was Waylon that guy? Was he the outlaw? Was he that guy?
0: No, he's a soft teddy bear.
1: Was he?
0: I mean, to me, he was. He stood side stage to watch the gig.
1: Nice.
0: He's so beautiful. I'll never forget it. And Willie's got the shirt they're selling in the foyer of their heads. And with his Dunlop tennis shoes on. It was classic.
1: Oh,
0: it was so cool.
1: Yeah, well done. Here it is.

0: You guys will be on the road again when you head to Bridgetown on Sunday.
1: Mm-hmm.
0: When you put music on in the car, Joshy, does Fliss do that?
1: She's always doing that. That's just Fliss. That's one of the...
0: What's the longest period of time you've stood still for?
2: Oh, yeah, I don't enjoy that.
1: When she's sleeping in, she doesn't move for hours.
2: Well, I still make noise, though, apparently.
0: You never hear it, right? So it doesn't matter. Yeah. The song you sang for us was Joy Roller.
1: Yeah.
0: Give us the name of that album, if you will.
2: Everything Around You is the name of the new album. Mm. And, yeah, we'll be playing that tonight, tomorrow and Sunday, Mother's Day.
0: And does Josh play banjo? On it, in it.
1: Felicity plays the banjo.
2: Yeah.
0: You're playing the banjo in the cover shots, the promo shots.
2: I play it at gigs too. I don't just hold it. I actually play it.
1: She's the multi-instrumentalist. I'm still trying to get my head around just playing a guitar.
0: Yeah.
1: But I'm not going to tackle banjos just yet.
2: He plays everything too. Don't worry about that. But not on the gigs. Josh is on guitar for our actual
0: live gigs. Good spot for him to be. Thank you for coming in. I've thoroughly enjoyed it. Thanks to Grant's Car Stereo for looking after the guys today. Felicity Urquhart and Josh Cunningham. Enjoy Western Australia. One more time, Duke of George tonight. Lyrics Underground and Maylands tomorrow, and down in Bridgetown
1: on Sunday. Yeah. Mother's Day.
0: Get along.
2: Thanks so much, Simon.
0: No worries. Yeah. Fun, wasn't it?
2: Yeah, great fun. Thanks, Jimmy.
0: Thanks, Jimmy. Thank you. We'll be back after these.
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0: Thanks for listening in. Thanks for listening in, and thanks for your thoughts. Nice having Felicity Urquhart here and Josh Cunningham. Josh is a superstar, as is Flick, and I don't know if you picked up the energy that these two bring over the radio waves, but they're amazing. Sam says Felicity's got a nice way with words. Play with Willie. Thanks, Sam. And Brendan says you've done well with your replacement today, Bowie. 16 golden guitars between the three of you. How good? 16 golden guitars. 133-882. Have you sorted out your Mother's Day gift? Thanks to all the mums who phoned in today. Thanks for your thoughts. You've still got, all tomorrow and Sunday morning if you're catching up for your mum with brunch. I'm very cognizant that some of our mums have left us. Some of you haven't had the opportunity to be a mum for whatever reason. I'm very cognizant of that. I'm conscious of that, but I hope it was done with the right intent today. Have you sorted your Mother's Day gift? The yeses are 19, the noes are 32. Neil phoned in with a song too, didn't he? We're asking after your favourite country songs, and this is country folk at its very best. Thanks, Neil.

0: Thanks, Neil. Bernard Shakey at his very, very best. 5.5 minutes to midday. Todd's down on an outside broadcast today. He's at the Gate Bar and Bistro, so you'll hear him with a long lunch. So listen in to Todd after the midday news. I think Alex Riddell is reading the news today. We have her back in Perth, a little sojourn back from Melbourne. It's really nice to have her in our newsroom this week. We will come back. I'll just tell you for next week, all of our usual regulars, so Will Schofield on Monday with sport, Mick Collis, Sebastian Clark, Jason Featherby on finance, Hammond Legal. I think John Hammond's back in town next week as well. And of course, Friday Sport with Will Schofield and Merce Magical Mystery Tour will resume from next Friday. Thank you to Grant Car Stereo for looking after the segment today. It's 5 minutes to midday. I'll come back and let you know who has won our prizes for today and for the week. Thank you for listening.
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0: Nice having Fliss Urquhart and Josh Cunningham in the studio today. Chris Murphy will be back next week, thanks to Grant's Car Stereo. Barbara says, I missed Jacko's tips. I had to get a blood test, so I missed the segment. Barbara, here you go. Brisbane will beat Carlton, Port Adelaide over the Western Bulldogs, Sydney over North Melbourne, GWS over Essendon, Barbara, Gold Coast over St Kilda, Geelong over Collingwood, Melbourne over West Coast, and Adelaide over Richmond. Thanks, Barbara. Thanks for listening in. Caller of the day today is Joy, who called in to shout out to all the mums and told us how much she enjoyed being a mum. Thanks, Joy. We've got a double pass coming out your way so you can go to the Comedy Lounge and have a great night out and enjoy all of that. Thanks to the Comedy Lounge. They're in the city and they've got great comedy, including The Gong Show, Australia's most brutal comedy show. And caller of the week this week is Jaden, who really enjoyed dancing at the lights to Felicity Urquhart and Josh Cunningham. And next time you caught Dancing at the Lights and film, Jaden, you'll be wearing a 6PR t-shirt. Thanks to Slater Gartrell Sports. Thanks, everyone. The Long Lunch live from the Gate Bar and Bistro with Todd Johnston. Also next week on the show, Hank Yonglin will join us from Services Australia, plus all our usuals, all our regulars. Thanks for being part of the Yes No Question today. Have you sorted your Mother's Day gift? Yes is 19, No's are 32.
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11: 21 degrees at midday. Good afternoon. I'm Alex Riddell. Premier Roger Cook says the government can't keep everyone happy when it comes to handing down a state budget, but he's adamant yesterday's papers have something for everyone.
12: Sometimes people say you've done too much. Other times people say you haven't done enough. This budget is responsible, it's responsive, it's balanced, and I think it strikes the right balance.
11: There's been mixed reactions to yesterday's budget. The opposition leader has slammed the $100 fuel support payment included in the budget. The incentive will be available to every WA licence holder via the Service WA app at a cost of almost $200 million to the state government, while the WA Greens labelled it a giant expensive box of band-aids. Major crash detectives are investigating after a 37-year-old e-rider died after colliding with a bus in Perth South. It happened around 3:30 yesterday afternoon in Parmelia. Meantime, police are investigating after a motorbike rider allegedly fled the scene of a crash in Perth North overnight. The red motorbike crashed into a safety barrier at the Tonkin Highway overpass in Malaga around 11 o'clock. A 27-year-old man has been sentenced to almost 2 years behind bars for possessing and transmitting child abuse material. The Mandurah man was first charged in June last year after police raided his home and found the illegal photos and videos on his phone. Police also linked several social media accounts to the offender, who was posing as a young female in online conversations. He pleaded guilty to 15 charges and will be eligible for parole after serving 5 months in jail. Two of the three women linked to the terror group ISIS will spend the weekend in custody after appearing in the Melbourne Magistrates Court this morning. A 53-year-old woman and her 31-year-old daughter have been charged with crimes against humanity and slavery after arriving in Australia late yesterday. Both women will apply for bail on Monday. A third woman who was arrested at Sydney Airport last night has been charged with entering a conflict zone and knowingly being a member of a terrorist organisation. Countries across the globe are scrambling to track any passengers who left the cruise ship that had a hantavirus outbreak on board. Four Australians are among the passengers aboard who were set to disembark in the Canary Islands over the weekend. Three people, a Dutch couple and a German citizen, died due to the outbreak. Scientists have found the unconscious brain is still capable of listening and learning. Gabrielle Hodson explains.
13: A study published in the journal Nature looked at seven epileptics having brain surgery with electrodes put in the part of the brain associated with memory and learning. News Corp says the team from Baylor College of Medicine in Houston played a podcast to patients under general anaesthesia, discovering hundreds of neurons were still firing and changing the way they fired as each word was spoken. Different patterns also emerged for words linked to people or places and others to emotions, objects or actions. Gabriel Hodson reporting.
11: In finance, the All Ords down 148 points at 9,858, the dollar buying 72.1 US cents and 12,546 Indonesian rupiah.
1: Finance on Perth 6PR. Whatever role you need them to play, NAB is your partner for every stage of business. NAB, more than money.
11: Eagles coach Andrew McQuarto admits playing young gun Elijah Hewitt as a forward rather than a midfielder might have been a disservice to the 21-year-old.
14: We just know how valuable he is for us and our future. So he's just probably not quite been able to get to the form we wanted in that role, in the forward role. So his strengths are in the midfield. So we're going to send him back to the waffle. And part of development, it's not linear. There's ups and downs. And sometimes players need to go find form and confidence in their best roles.
11: Heward was dropped from West Coast side heading into Melbourne's game to tackle the Demons on Sunday. There are reports that Victorian clubs are circling the out-of-contract former first-round pick. And two injury concerns for Hawthorn following their loss to Fremantle. Defender Tom Barris could spend time on the sidelines, while forward Jack Gunston was seen in a moon boot. That's the latest news and sport.
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16: There's been a crash in Cloverdale this afternoon. Tonkin Highway northbound just after Leach Highway. That left lane is blocked. Motorists are outside of that vehicle. And emergency works continue in Bayswater. Garrett Road eastbound at Gilbert Street. The left lane is closed. I'm Rob Beaver. I'm Perth's traffic leader, 6PR.
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11: Down to 11 overnight, sunny and 24 tomorrow. Sunny on Sunday, top of 25, sunny Monday, 26, Tuesday, sunny 27, and Wednesday, partly cloudy, 23. Right now, it's 21 degrees. More news at 12:30 on Perth's 6PR.
1: 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Until 3, you're listening to The Long Lunch with Todd Johnston on Perth's 6PR. Hey, hey,
2: hey. Oh, dear. I tell you what, we're going to have some fun today. This is going to be live, absolutely live. We're broadcasting live from the Gate Bar and Bistro. And thanks to the Gate, your premier pub down here south of the river. At the moment, everybody is waiting very carefully outside, getting ready to come in and join us. We have got guests that are going to be given some great prizes. And can I say to you, who are listening beyond the doorways here of the Gate Bar and Bistro, or if you're out and about, perhaps travelling on the roads of Western Australia, sitting at home with the comfy slippers on, getting ready for a Friday afternoon relaxation time, you're involved as well, because don't forget, I've got that Westinghouse Air Fryer Smart Logic valued at $269. How do you get it? Simple. 133-882. That's it. 133-882. Join us at any time during the program and you are instantly in the running. Now, at the moment, all of our guests are quietly... Well, actually, no, they're not that quiet. All of our guests are on the other side of the partition and getting ready to come in and join us. And this show, which is called The Long Lunch, and I'm your tour guide, my name is Todd, we're here with you through until about 3 o'clock. When our guests come into the studio here, or the what I like to call the ballroom down here at the Gate, it's a great setup too, I've got to say. Really great setup. If you're in the area, you're more than welcome to drop in. Will we let you into the room? Probably not. But you can come down, have a nice feed, a nice drink, and sort of get a bit of ambience from the distance. But if you want to sort of experience a great place south of the river, this is really cool. It's going to get noisy in just a little while, and we invite you to listen to that noise right the way through until 3 o'clock, and then Jamie will be on board after 3. Can I say straight off the top, happy birthday. For both of you here, can we have a round of applause for David Attenborough, folks? Yeah. As you can hear, yeah, a lot of people here don't even know who David Attenborough is, I reckon. David Attenborough, 100 years of age today. God bless him. I think he's done a fantastic job on so many different levels in communicating life of our planet Earth. And I wish him another 100. Will he get there? I don't know. But fair dinkum, I just want to say happy birthday. And, of course, this is a special day for all the mums. I'm going to open the lines at any time, right the way through. Give us a call. I would like to know from the mums who are listening your best Mother's Day story. And to those of you who have mums, wow, there's an open broadcast. To those of you that have mums, your best Mother's Day story, what have you given your mother that's probably more so than just the chrysanthemum in a pot? You might have given her a special gift, or the chrysanthemum was that special, you want to brag about it. You know, whether mum is here or not, come and tell the story and let's keep the dreams and the names alive. 133-882, or you can text us too on 0487-999-882. And as far as I'm concerned, it's Friday. Gosh, if it's Friday, doesn't that mean that everyone's a winner?
20: Everyone's a winner, baby, that's no lie.
2: Well done, Jimmy. Jimmy's in the studio waiting for my audio prompts. As I sort of say, let's play some music, and the hurricane is awaiting your phone calls. 133-882. And as I said before, everyone's a winner. I hope that you have a great weekend. And to all the mums, we wish you the absolute best of love and care from all of your family members. But realistically, for those of you that are working 9 to 5 or right the way through the working week, Jimmy, get ready. Thank God it's Friday.
21: Thank God it's Friday.
2: I'm enjoying this. We're coming to you live from the Gate Bar and Bistro down here in Billia, having a bit of a party. Oh, did I say having a party?
21: Having a party.
2: I love it. Yeah, it's Friday. Come on, let's have a bit of a party. And more than ever, folks, more than ever, let us be appreciative of the world that we live in here in Perth, Western Australia. Look at the day that we've got. It's almost like the powers that be. It's almost like the universe said to all of you in WA, here's a blessing of a weekend for you. And you and I, more than ever, we need to live for today.
21: 1, 2, 3, 4.
2: Oh, it's going to be an interesting afternoon because there's obviously a little bit of a slight delay between where I am and the pushing of the buttons. Jimmy, good luck to you, my friend. Hurricane, stay in touch with me with regards to the screens in front of me, and you and I will have some fun because I tell you what, you and I together, my friends, we're going to pick up some good vibrations. That was good. Let's pick up some good vibrations. It's Mother's Day on Sunday. If you've forgotten, and I was listening to Bowie's program, so many of you have left it till the last minute. What happens if you go to the local deli or the local IGA, Coles or Woolies, and try and find the chrysanthemum of choice and they're gone? What are you going to do then? You can't ring up the old Amazon and say drop it off by Sunday morning. Plan ahead, folks. Make sure you pick up something on Saturday. Hide it somewhere tastefully and then drop it off to your beloved mother on Mother's Day. Don't forget you can stay in touch with the program emailing us thelonglunch@6pr.com.au. If you want to be our talkback caller of the afternoon, I've got a bit of a surprise coming too for the people that are coming into this room down here at the Gate Bar and Bistro. Look, they're not in the room yet, but I've got 2 Westinghouse air fryers to give away. One going to one lucky person in this room. But you, if you want to join us, 133-882, Westinghouse air fryer, Smart Logic, valued at $269. 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This spacious, slimline air fryer with Smart Logic control is truly next level in healthy, crispy cooking. 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It senses the temperature of your food and adjusts the cooking time. Powerful, efficient and smart. It's a lot like I need to be. Our dinner has never been easier to cook. So if you want to join us, 133-882, I'm interested to know your best Mother's Day stories. You can be a mum telling us yours. You can be a child telling us your story to your beloved mother. Let us know, 133-882. But shortly on the program, we're going to say good day to Michael Strom, who's the operations manager down here. Thank you so much for the invitation to come down to the Gate Bar and Bistro. Jake Battrick will also join us. The dust has settled
3: after the state budget. We've got the federal one to look forward to next Tuesday. Wow, there's another scenario. I just want to find out, Jake's been listening intently from a news point of view as to what's happening in our world after the state budget. How has the dust settled? You might want to join us on that as well. 133-882. Also, Andrew Williams will say g'day to us a bit later on with regards to TV streaming, what's hot and what's not. I'm very excited to say that Jimmy Bartel will join us later in the program to talk about footy, because he's a bit of a Brownlow medalist. I reckon he knows a fair bit about it, part of our 3AW team. And also Jen Merrigan will remind us as to what's happening over the weekend. So if you're going to stick with us, I'm very grateful. 14 minutes after 12 o'clock, we're coming to you live, as I said before, from the Gate Bar and Bistro. They make a good coffee down here. I've probably had too many, you can tell, because I'm talking too quickly. But at the same time, to each and every one of you who are listening to 6PR on this Friday afternoon, thanks. And as far as we're concerned, don't change. Don't change a thing. Stay with us right the way through the afternoon, through until 3 o'clock, and then Jamie's on board on 6PR. Stay with us, folks.

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3: I've got a smile down here at the Gate Bar and Bistro because the boss just walked in and he said, you know what, there's more people down here than actually back at 6PR. Well, of course, if you had the opportunity to come down to the gate south of the river or and sort of, you know, participate in the lemon, lime and bitters, would you do that? Yes. Or would you stay at work? I don't know. Gary Bilby has joined us. He's our veterinarian extraordinaire, but I believe it's just Gary the listener now. That's what I've been told. How are you, mate?
9: Very good, thanks, mate. Yeah, Gary, the son of a mother.
3: Oh, so you're the son.
9: We all likely have mothers.
3: Are you ringing up to give me a Mother's Day story?
9: Yeah. See, I've always been a fairly hopeless son. I've missed Mother's Day in the past and all the rest. But I was looking around at restaurants a week or so ago. I wasn't even thinking of this. And I came across a place that specializes in oysters. And my mother really loves oysters as much as I do. And her name is Margot. And the place is called Margot's. So nice. She doesn't know this yet. Unfortunately, I know she doesn't actually listen to any radio. So I can ruin the surprise here because she won't hear it. So long as nobody else out there who knows my mother calls her and lets her in, but I'm sure they won't. So yes, surprise lunch on Sunday. I'm taking her to Margot's for oysters. So I think that'll probably, without doubt, be the best Mother's Day gift I've ever given my mum.
3: You know what, Gary? Number one, I'm glad that you rang through. Number two, thank you for listening to 6PR. And also, the Mother's Day stories, this is what's good for me. We've all got our beloved mums. We have Mother's Day stories to tell. There are some mums

0: all straight through the line. We're going to keep you updated with some great yarns right the way through the afternoon. And thank you, Liam. Thank you, Liam. Liam said on the text line, Toddy, if you hang around long enough, you can experience the infamous Gateway's roundabout at peak time. Yes, I'm very much aware of that, Liam. Thank you, mate, for keeping me informed. And Bruce is down here. Bruce will give you some traffic a bit later on, Liam, so I'll mention that to him as well. We've just had our state budget, which has dropped, and people are still talking about it at great length. Or are they? I don't know. Jake Batrick is going to join us right now. And, Jake, I'm going to lean on you as a mate, but also as a 6PR journalist. The dust has settled with regards to the state budget. Has it settled evenly? What are you picking up? Because I haven't listened too much.
1: Yeah, good afternoon, Todd, and happy Gate Bar and Bistro OB Day to you. It's sounding very, yeah, very good down there, very jealous. There's not a lot of people back here at the moment. No, you're right. The dust is settling. I wouldn't say it's settled. There's going to be a little bit of fallout, particularly with the federal budget next week. Rita Saffioti yesterday did ruffle some feathers with her comments regarding the rate hikes from the RBA last week. You know, she was pretty strong in her, you know, didn't want to see that happen. So that's ruffled some feathers. And there's also a bit of talk around the GST deal that WA is currently getting at the moment. And a lot of eastern states' counterparts are not happy with the carve-up and the slice of the pie that WA is giving. So that'll play out over the coming weeks. But it's all been about this $100 fuel support payment, or fuel voucher, whatever you want to call it, which everybody who has a driver's license is entitled to get. Now, you have to get that, recoup that through the Service WA apps. You've got to punch in your details, and so that's going to help around 2.1 million people, and the cost to the government will be nearly $200 million. Now, earlier this morning on Simon Beaumont's program, we heard from the Premier, who said he's not going to claim that $100 voucher, which is good by him. I've got another person.
0: Could I have his as well, please? Could I have his as well?
1: Yeah. Well, that's also been the commentaries, you know, are people actually going to put it in their tank, or are they going to donate it to charity? Or somebody texted in this morning and said they're going to give it to One Nation, which I thought was very humorous. But somebody else says they're not going to claim the $100 fuel payment. Take a listen.
2: We spoke about it last night at home, actually. No, we won't claim it. And not for any reason other than that money could be better used where it's sitting right now. And for my family and I, the impact of the $100 is not something that we think makes a significant difference to us.
1: So that was the opposition leader, Basil Zemplis. He says he's also not going to claim the $100 fuel.
0: Yeah. I gathered that it was Basil Zemplis, but realistically, he's got to come out as the leader of the opposition to say, I won't be claiming that. It was interesting too. It sounded like he was driving with the window open.
1: at the upcoming Burswood racetrack. They had a press conference there this morning, in opposition to a number of things that were included in the budget. So yeah, the commentary from the Treasurer this morning, there was the post-budget breakfast, which is a bit of a Q&A that a lot of business-type operators get to attend the day after the budget. And the Treasurer said, you know what, we can't keep everybody happy. We're going to make some people happy. We're going to make some people unhappy. So that's sort of the way each budget shakes out every year. So there's good bits and bad bits, and people aren't happy with lots of things within it. But that's the way the cookie crumbles.
0: Mate, can I also ask the timing of the state budget and the federal budget? Do you think there was a bit of choreography in all of that as well? Because, you know, Labor, budget, there seems to be some sort of a timing issue. Is one helping the other, or is one deflecting the other? Have you got any feedback on that?
1: I'm not sure anybody publicly will come out and say that, but I think if you join the dots, yeah, there's probably a bit of synergy between the two, no doubt. I do know that last year's budget was a lot later. I think it was in June, which is to do...
0: Yeah, that's what I thought.
1: Yeah, which is to do with the... in relation to how far away it was from the state election. So, yeah, it's normally falls around the May time.

0: I think, I mean, realistically, you know, they've got to get it in before June 30 anyway. So okay. I think that's sort of more so the way it falls.
1: Hey, Jake Patrick, will you be claiming the $100?
0: You know what? We were talking about this at home last night. I know, look, I don't want to come across too wishy-washy with it. I know it's going to help people, genuinely.
1: Sure.
0: But, you know, for me, is it worth the admin of re-downloading the Service WA app and punching in my
1: details?
0: That's
1: why I'm asking you, because
0: I genuinely don't know.
1: Mate, you know how tech savvy I am. I have enough trouble just turning my phone on and off, and all of a sudden I've got to go back and download the app and do all of this sort of stuff, and I'm thinking to myself, no, I think I'll make a donation to the government who can spend hopefully that $100 on hospital or nursing staff or doctors where we really do need it. And that was a good sign coming through the budget. But again, there's always the yin and the yang. There's the positive and the negative. What he giveth, he also taketh away. And I think on so many different levels we'll continue those discussions on the budget. And of course I can't wait till next Tuesday as well, where the federal budget comes down. I think Money News are doing a special broadcast on that night as well. So Jake, you've got a lot to talk about, mate. I'll send you back into the newsroom. You're very busy indeed, but thanks for being a part of this live broadcast from the Gate Bar and Bistro. I'm pretty happy. Are you jealous you're not here?
0: Very jealous, Todd. The sun's out. Everybody's at the Gate Bar in Bristol. I'm sure they're having something nice to eat and a few lemonades.
1: Yeah.
0: I'm sure all the beverages are cold.
1: Mate.
0: No, very jealous.
1: Yeah, sorry, mate. I've got to leave. The ice is melting. Sorry, mate. I'll bid you farewell, Jake Patrick. We have a round of applause for Jake Patrick, everybody. Just to, yeah, you're not that popular. There's only three people clapping. Jake, we love you, brother. Stay well. I know that Alex isn't far away with regards to a news update, and we're about a minute away from that. So, Alex, get ready. I'll be throwing to you shortly. This is the live broadcast coming to you from the Gate Bar and Bistro, and I want you involved. I tell you what, the doors are just about to open, and people will be coming into the room. There's going to be a lot of noise in the background. So there's people in here that will be a part of our Mother's Day luncheon, and thanks, Gate. You're pretty spectacular people. But we've got an opportunity for you to get involved, because I am going to play what I call a game of two-up. How does it work? Very different from the standard two-up that you and I are used to, I've got to tell you straight off the top. Because what I'm going to get is someone in this room to give me a song. That's one song. And then I'm going to ask you to text on 0487-999-882 another song. Relevant to Mother's Day? No, I'll leave it up to you. And I'm going to play one song off the other. I'm going to play one song that comes from this room down at the Gate up against your song that you suggest that you want to hear on 6PR. I'm going to get you to send me through your suggestion on 0487-999-882, and that's our game of two-up. What will win? Will it be the song from this room? Come on, there's 50 people here. Or you on the text line. Let me know. What song would you like to hear on 6PR? It's a bit of a different sort of a Friday, and I think that we'll play two up as we work our way through the afternoon. Michael Strom will be joining us, our operations manager down here at the Gate Bar and Bistro, shortly. But right now, folks, on 6PR, 12:30. And Alex, over to you in the newsroom.
2: Hello, Todd. Good afternoon. The Premier is defending the government's decision to make a $100 fuel support payment available to anyone with a WA driver's licence. The announcement was included in yesterday's state budget. Roger Cook says while he won't be applying for it, many others will appreciate it. The Albanese government has been accused of failing to use the powers available to prevent the latest cohort of ISIS-linked women and children returning to Australia. The government maintains it had no power to block their return from Syria because they are Australian citizens. Julie Bishop has resigned as Chancellor of the Australian National University, effective immediately. And in sport, West Coast will later this afternoon finalise their team to play Melbourne at Marvel Stadium on Sunday. While two injury concerns for Hawthorn following their loss to Fremantle last night, defender Tom Barras could spend time on the sidelines with a hamstring issue, while forward Jack Gunston was seen in a moon boot. Down to 11 overnight, sunny and 24 tomorrow. More in the news at 1.
1: Thanks, Alec. Appreciate that immensely. The SMSs are coming in. If you have a song suggestion for our little short, sharp game of two up, let me know. One song from you on the text, and I'm going to ask the people in the room to give me one representative to come forward and give me a song from in here. I'll leave the rest up to you. And if you're out and about on the road, please don't pick up the phone. You know those cameras are everywhere and they're going to ping us. It could be for the seatbelt. But if you pull over, let us know your text. And if you are driving, by the way, here's a bit of a traffic update with Bruce.
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4: Got a crash, Tonkin Highway northbound after Leach Highway in Cloverdale. The left-hand lane is blocked. Motorists are outside of the vehicles. Just keep it in mind if you're heading that way. Got emergency roadworks on Garrett Road eastbound at Gilbert Street in Bayswater. Left-hand lane closed there. And more emergency roadworks, Albany Highway southbound at Hazelmere Drive, Mount Nazura. Left-hand lane is closed. The Mitchell Quinana Graham Farmer Northbridge Tunnel. Freed Road, Tonkin, CBD Metro, all looking good. I'm Bruce Welsh on Perth's traffic leader, 6PR.
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1: We are coming to you live from the Gate Bar and Bistro, and I've got people in front of me. Hello, everybody. Oh, that's so cool. And I want to say, look, a special thanks to Jacques and Morella, who just gave me some Lamingtons, which they said were quality comfort food. Very grateful. By the way, you don't need to be nice to me. You're all winners. And I've got a surprise for you in the room a bit later on, okay? So stick with me. Are you with me for the afternoon? Yeah, they said that very loudly, didn't they? No. Nice to have you with us. And also, I want to say thanks to the Gate Bar and Bistro, because Michael Strom's the operations manager. You're a bit taller than I expected you to be, Michael. How are you?
15: Yeah, good. Thanks, Todd. Thanks for coming down.
1: This is great. Thanks for letting us have some fun down here. And also, for what it's worth, thanks for supporting the Long Lunch on 6PR.
15: Well, look, it was a relatively easy choice. Obviously, we do a lot on radio, and to partner with the show is great. And happy Mother's Day to all the mothers in the room today as well. So yeah, good to see a crowd down here.
1: Do you think that they're just settling in now? Have you noticed that? They're finding their chairs. They're getting all comfy. They're saying, I'll have a lemon, lime and bitters. Thanks very much. Actually, hang on. Are you all drinking champers? Well, it's going to be a bit of a good afternoon.
15: We'll keep the drinks rolling. Yeah. Maybe they'll hook again.
1: Oh, no, they'll get noisier for sure, mate. Yeah. So this, I mean, I've got to say, the Gate Bar and Bistro, my first invitation to come and be a part of the Gate, I think I was doing something for Channel 9, Destination WA, I think it was, or the Christmas show that was put on, Christmas in WA, that was that Trevor Cochran did. And I came down, and my first invitation to the Gate was when you and the team basically said, well, we'll say, you know, come to the Gate for Christmas, which was great. And I experienced the size of the meals, where you and the team put about six meals in front of me and said, which one do you want? Now, I had the chicken parmy. But fair dinkum, mate. The plates are small and the food looks big, or the plates are big and the food looks big.
15: Well, look, it's definitely big plates and big food.
1: Yeah.
15: So the kitchen team works hard. They make all the palmies in-house, which is something we're really proud of and really gives a point of difference, and it is huge.
1: How long have you been here now?
15: 19 years. My parents actually built the business and launched it.
1: So family business?
15: Yeah, no longer. I'm just the sucker that's still working here.
1: But I wouldn't say sucker because you've got a great staff. The staff that helped us set up earlier today, second to none, really good, young, motivated people to get the job done.
15: Yeah, we... Look, it's an awesome pub, but the people definitely make it. And the team at the moment, the culture, Lisa, our venue manager, Russell, our head chef, like, they've put a lot into their team and into the product as well, and it really shows through. I think all the people here today will have a meal that they'll go home and hopefully rave about. We're really proud of the food that we're putting out at the moment.
1: Well, we were going to have a chinwag with Russell, the head chef, and he basically said, I'm sorry, we can't do it. I'm just too busy. This is the normal Friday, although except for a couple of people that have come in here to drink the odd glass of champagne, you know, they've come into our section here, but this is your normal Friday. It's game on, isn't it?
15: Yeah, look, this pub never stops. It's quite unique. Hasn't since the day we opened. We're really lucky to have the following and the support from the community that we do have. But I reckon Russell said that because I'm down here today. Mm. Otherwise, he'd probably be out here hanging out with you.
1: Sorry, you caught the handball.
15: We'll call it that.
1: Yeah, and speaking of handball, to my understanding, this... It definitely has that purple haze element to it. You must be happy with the victory from last night.
15: Yeah, look, you're lucky I'm on air with you, I'll be honest.
1: Really? Where would you normally be?
15: No, we got carried away last night, me and my mate. So, but look, we do. We're a player sponsor of Bailey Banfield, and we have been over the years. We've had Michael Barlow and a few other names that we've been a part of the Dockers player sponsor program. Mm. Definitely a purple tinge to the venue, but...
1: And a big screen, I've noticed, quite a few actually, so people can go down and watch the game as well. But, I'm sorry, you really hung one on yourself last night, did you, after the big game?
15: Yeah, well, we stopped drinking at three-quarter time and then somehow ended up at the Canfield, so you do the maths. So.
1: Really?
15: Yeah.
1: That's fantastic. See, this is what I love. You're passionate about the venue that you're running, also passionate about the Purple Haze and that you're Fremantle Dockers. I didn't want to talk about football because I know that, you know, but I think I will. Is this the year? Come on, you've got insider trading, mate.
15: Look, all my Dockers mates would say you've got the wrong person because we're definitely building. I think the window is now opening. So, look, I'm just really proud that we're playing footy and the players are giving themselves a chance to win.
1: Mm.
15: And as a Dockers fan, it's really exciting.
1: Do you know what? I must admit, as a bit of a punter who sits on the sideline and watches the AFL, because I'm a waffle man, I love my Black Ducks. You know Swan District.
15: Yeah, yep.
1: Yeah, just checking. Okay. I'm glued.
15: Yes, a couple of my mates played there back in the day. Not many games.
1: Really?
15: But yeah.
1: Good call. I'm just conscious of the so-called building process. I think the Dockers, with great respect, I listen to all of these. Well, we're in a year of building. We're in a year of building. The poor old Eagles are still building and will be for a while. I think, personally, with a couple of Dockers mates that I've got, this could be a really good quality year. Last night was a really big win. It was actually described by the commentators at 6PR as almost a small mini final up against the Hawks. They're on fire at the moment.
15: Yeah, look, definitely. you know, the pressure last night to fight back, that was great. And the Dockers have put themselves in this position, like they deserve all the success because, you know, even with our players sponsor program, we obviously see a bit around the club. The culture on the field looks great, but off the field as well. Like the Dockers have really done a lot in the building.
1: And you know yourself, mate, the diehard supporters, you guys have been through the ringer. You really have. The purple haze was just like a purple mist for a while, and it was pretty tough. And now it's all of a sudden, you know, you've got your moment in the sun. The Eagles supporters are going through a tough time at the moment. They'll come back. We just have to live long enough.
15: Yeah, look, they definitely will. But, it is great to support the Dockers at the moment.
1: Mm.
15: And just hopefully it can keep rolling. And, yeah, we will be there in September. Mm.
1: Gate Bar and Bistro, family business now. Sort of you're running it and a part of the team down here. And, you know, working so hard to stay connected to the community. That's something that I'm also aware of. That's really important as a publican, but also if you go to any country town, the pub or the sporting club is the essence of that particular township itself. It's exactly the same in the burbs.
15: Yeah, look, the Gate in particular, we sponsor numerous clubs locally, and probably, you know, sort of just outside of our direct catchment, and we're really proud of that. We have a really rewarding sponsorship program, but beyond them, our regular customers, you know, we represent so many occasions throughout the week, whether it's, you know, footy you mentioned before on the big screen, or it's a birthday or whatever, and being a bigger venue and, you know, we've seen a lot of our customers come in as potentially kids with their parents that are now parents themselves.
1: Wow.
15: So, we've been a big part of the community over the last, well, we're in our 19th year now, so, yeah.
1: I'm pretty happy to say too that we've got all of our guests here. I think nearly everyone has arrived, which is really good news. They're still, geez, they're a noisy lot. Have you noticed that? They're really getting into that champers.
15: Yeah, look, it's pretty tasty.
1: Pretty tasty?
15: Yeah.
1: You know, mate, because you partied hard last night. But I'm going to let you know with you sitting in front of me. And everyone who is seated here at the Gate Bar and Bistro, I have a surprise for you. Because as you are seated here with the boss, I'm just letting you know that Michael Strom, operations manager, is here. But I've also got something for you. Yeah. You with me? Have you noticed they've gone quiet, Michael?
15: They know something's coming.
1: They do. Now, right the way through the week, we've had great support from Westinghouse Small Appliances. And I've got the talkback caller of the show today is a Westinghouse air fryer, Smart Logic, valued at $269. So if someone calls through to the show, don't pick up your phone. Yeah, leave your phone, turn your phone off for goodness sakes, because you're in this function here at the Gate Bar and Bistro. But if someone calls through on 133-882 and has a chin wag with us on the phone, you're in the running for that. But did you know there's a door prize? Wow, did you hear that?
15: Yeah, got their interest.
1: Yeah, yeah. Well, watch this. There's a door prize. See that?
15: Yeah, bubbles are kicking in.
1: Yeah. the door prize is a Westinghouse air fryer Smart Logic valued at $269. Wow, that was so cool. The crowd went wild, lots of applause, and one lady did a Mexican wave. Thank you. That was exceptional. I'm going to need you a bit later on. Would you mind coming back and actually drawing the door prize for us, if you don't mind?
15: Yeah,
1: or are you going to go and have a kip somewhere?
15: No, I've got work to do.
1: Oh, yeah.
15: Yeah, I might be in the back office, though.
1: Yeah,
15: so.
1: All right.
15: I'll tell you what, Tom, we'll chuck in a $100 venue voucher for the door prize as well.
1: What?
15: Yeah. It's great these people have come down.
1: Oh, my God. And anything for the MC? No, okay, we'll leave that one. Sorry.
15: We'll get you a palmy waiting. Your leftovers from last time.
1: That's not what I want. I want a fresh one.
15: Okay.
1: Michael, thank you very much for joining us. I really appreciate the input that you guys put into the community in this part of the world, and also the support you've given, you know, the afternoons program. Be mad. Breakfast, mornings, afternoon, and drive. And we're sort of the dip. But you guys have supported us, and people have jumped on board to be a part of this particular day in such a big way. You've got a great team of people down here. Your super-duper chef is so busy he can't come and talk to us. I just really appreciate everything that you're doing for the community and also for the long lunch on 6PR. Thanks, brother.
15: No, look, it's great. And thank you for everyone for making the time to be here today. And, let's hope everyone has a great Mother's Day.
1: Yeah. So. Good man. Thank you, sir.
15: Cheers.
1: Can we have a round of applause for Michaels, folks? He's, if you're driving and you're listening, don't do the round of applause. Michael Strom, operations manager here and working here for 19 years, family business, still going strong, which I think is absolutely brilliant. And to everybody here, boy, I got your attention when I mentioned the door prize. And I'll tell you what, Michael's thrown in an extra $100. Okay, so quick question. Should we have two door prizes, one for the Westinghouse and one for the $100? Yeah, because you know there's more of a chance of you winning something. All right, you are listening to 6PR. We'll take a short break on 6PR and come back. I'm also interested, and I'm telling you now, two up. We're going to have one representative from this room will give me one song. Each and every one of you here, I want you to think about one song. And we're going to do two up. One song comes from this room. One song comes from the SMS, 0487 999 882. And then we're going to play a song soon here on 6PR. Are you thinking about what song? Yeah, they're not. They're too busy drinking their champagne. We'll take a break on 6PR. Back soon.
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1: Okay. Now I'm going to be honest with you. I'm a very honest man. During that last commercial break, did Bruce here say, make some noise when we come back for the show? Yes, he did. So I'd like you to give Bruce a round of applause for doing... This is called Live Radio, and it's absolute best. I love it too. And I'm getting some great songs coming in. Gary in South Guildford said, enjoy Sunday to all the mums. Three Dog Night... Three Dog Night for Mother's Day. Mama told me not to come. Now, of course, I'm not exactly sure if that's relevant because here we are at the Gate Bar and Bistro. Mama told me not to come. Great song. I think we should actually play that one. Does anyone have a song here in the room that they think should represent did you point to that lovely lady in the green? Bruiser, can you grab a microphone and go and find that lovely lady out there in the green? Yeah, we're coming to you live from the Gate Bar and Bistro, and I am so looking forward to saying hello to everyone. Hello, what is your name?
24: Your song.
1: What's your name?
0: Irene.
1: Avy. How are you, Avy?
0: I'm very well, thanks.
1: Oh, you've got a fantastic accent, that. Yeah, you do. I tell you what, Avy, what song would you like to hear?
0: Girls Just Want to Have Fun by Cyndi Lauper.
1: Ooh. I tell you what, people are barracking for that one in this room. I think it's the champagne. Avy, don't be shy of the microphone. You did a very good job. Where are you from?
0: Ayrshire in Scotland.
1: That's beautiful. My best mate is Scottish. He will never buy me a drink.
0: No, he'll be a true gentleman and buy you one.
1: Really?
0: Yeah.
1: Okay, it'll be a water, knowing him. Tommy, I hope you're listening. Okay, Girls Just Want to Have Fun, Up Against Mama Told Me Not to Come. I tell you what we will do. Before we play that song, I think it's only fair that, does your mother know that you are here? Because ABBA also had a great song. So all of you who want to sit back and have a listen to a bit of music here on 6PR, I hope I have time. Is this a bit of ABBA coming your way? Jimmy, are you going to push the... Oh, he's done it. Does your mama know that you're here, folks? Are you ready for a good afternoon? Are you ready for a good afternoon? Thank you. We'll get back to the two up shortly. Good to have you with us.

0: we go. A bit of ABBA music here on a Friday afternoon. I'll tell you what, there was a couple of people dancing whilst in their seats and eating bread and butter. Entree is sort of working its way around, a little bit of bread and butter, like salted butter, which is good. The champagne's still being shredded, which is lovely. And it's really nice to have you with us. Thank you so much for being a part of this luncheon down here at the Gate Bar and Bistro. And for mothers listening, don't forget, guys and girls, I want to know the best Mother's Day story that you can give to me, because if you want to be in the running for the prize, you've got to call me on 133-882. Back soon.
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0: All right, we are coming to you live from the Gate Bar and Bistro. You beauty. I'm pretty excited to be here, I've got to say. And I've also got the opportunity to get you involved on the phone. Because, you know, at this time of the day, we normally do pick the lick. Well, I've gone with something today which is a bit different. It's who's the voice? Who is the voice? Now, if you're down at the gate, you can listen carefully through the speakers. And if you're driving, have a listen. Tell me who is the voice. All you need to do is call on 133-882 or text who the voice is on 0487 999 882. So listen carefully and tell me, who is this? Yes, that's the response I expected. They're asking, is this human or animal? Please, who is this? You know what? There's this blank look. For those of you that are driving tastefully in and around Perth, there's a blank look on so many people's faces. Is it on your face as well? Let me know. 13-133-882, I was going to say the other number. 13-1114 is the lifeline. 133-882. Come and join us. and tell me who is the voice. You'll win diddly squat, but you'll do it with style here on 6PR. And we'll come straight back after the news with Alex.
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15: 21 degrees at 1 o'clock. Good afternoon, I'm Alex Riddell. The opposition leader has called into question the state government's promise that no more money will be going towards the Perth Park project. In handing down the state budget yesterday, Treasurer Rita Saffiotti said the original $217.5 million price tag on the Burswood racetrack hasn't blown out. Basil Zemplis says he's all but certain this is not true.
16: How on earth is it possible that this project has not been impacted $1? The fact of the matter is, it is almost impossible to believe that that is accurate. And so where in the budget has this state government put the extra costs that inevitably must be there?
15: While the federal government says next week's budget will produce $64 billion in savings. Federal politics reporter Nelson Scott.
17: Labor is under pressure to deliver a fiscally responsible budget amid persistent inflation and ongoing uncertainty in the Middle East. The Treasurer says $64 billion in savings have been found, which puts the budget in a better position than was previously forecast. The extra money has come from reducing the growth of some programs like the NDIS and redirecting unspent funds from various grants. Jim Chalmers says the savings will help reduce the national debt.
18: These are 64 billion reasons why this is an especially responsible budget.
17: The opposition believes the government is not doing enough to deal with inflation and housing supply. Liberal Senator Sarah Henderson says the coalition's budget reply will link immigration with home shortages.
19: There are simply not enough houses being built.
17: The budget will be delivered on Tuesday. Nelson Scott, Canberra.
15: A 27-year-old man will serve at least 5 months behind bars after pleading guilty to 15 offences relating to child abuse material. Police searched the Mandurah man's home in June last year, finding photos and images of child sexual abuse on his devices. Investigators also linked the accused to a number of social media accounts where he was posing as a young woman. He's received a 22-month sentence but will be eligible for release on a good behaviour order after serving 5 months. The World Health Organization says while it understands people's concerns, the hantavirus outbreak on a cruise is not the start of the COVID pandemic. Three people have died and five others have fallen ill, and the virus appears to be passing human to human, which is uncommon. WHO infectious disease epidemiologist Maria van Kerkhove says the infection only spreads through intimate close contact.
20: But I want to be unequivocal here. This is not SARS-CoV-2. This is not the start of a COVID pandemic. This is an outbreak that we see on a ship. There's a confined area. We have five confirmed cases so far. We completely understand why these questions are coming.
15: And Julie Bishop has resigned as Chancellor of the Australian National University, effective immediately. The former Foreign Minister took on the role in 2020. In finance, the All Ords down 147 points at 8,959. The dollar's worth 72.1 US cents and 12,546 rupiah.
14: With the 6PR app, you have the power of 6PR in the palm of your hand. So add it to your phone now. Perth 6PR.
15: West Coast will later this afternoon finalise their team to play Melbourne at Marvel on Sunday. They've already dropped young gun Elijah Hewitt, who will return into the Waffle to gain some midfield minutes. Coach Andrew McQuarter admits the experiment of playing the 21-year-old as a forward hasn't quite worked out the way they would have liked.
21: In hindsight, look, potentially, but because we value him so highly, we wanted to get him into our team as quickly as possible. So you sometimes can look back at these things and that can be an easy way to look at it, but we got a lot of belief that he'll become the player we need him to become.
15: And midfielder George Warlaw returns for North Melbourne in tomorrow's clash against Sydney after missing last week's game through illness. Luke Davies-Uniacke has been named amid concerns over a hamstring issue. That's the latest in news and sport.
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23: Mitchell Freeway flowing well, as is the Kwinana, Graham Farm and Northbridge Tunnel. No delays on Roe Highway. However, Tonkin Highway heavy northbound from Kewdale Road to Dunreath Drive. CBD looking good in the metro area. Leach Highway eastbound at Tonkin Highway in Cloverdale. I'm Bruce Welsh at the Gate Studio on 6PR.
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15: Down to 11 overnight, sunny at 24 tomorrow, sunny on Sunday, top at 25, sunny Monday 26, Tuesday sunny 27, Wednesday partly cloudy 23. Right now it's 23 degrees. 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
0: So we can get together. Yeah. 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

0: Baron Bespoke. Everyone's down here is so happy at the moment. I think that they've, not only have you won the opportunity to be a part of this special Mother's Day luncheon, which we're celebrating at the gate, but also have you seen the menu? You all got a glass of champagne on arrival. So at this moment, everyone is smiling, including Bruce. I've just noticed that. You're smiling as well. But the Mother's Day luncheon for mains, fettuccine romesco. Who's having that one? Right, just checking. Gold band snapper. Who's having that one? Oh, yeah, I think a few fish lovers here. And the Thai beef salad. Oh, yeah, okay, just checking. And Malaysian fried rice. Who's... Oh, gee whiz, it's a popular go. So thanks very much to the Gate Bar and Bistro. And there's the Mother's Day. Can you take that menu away from me, mate? Because all of a sudden I'm salivating, which means I'm sort of dribbling. A moment ago, we played a great little competition that we know and love. It's all about diddly squat. Can I ask, if you don't mind me asking, to all of you here in the Golden Ballroom, which apparently cost about $1 billion. Oh, no, that's the other ballroom. Sorry, I apologise. For those of you that are here, how many of you have won diddly squat? Yep, there's a few. Okay, so diddly squat is a proud moment. It's a proud moment. You wear it with pride. Here on Pick the Lick, we normally give away diddly squat, and we're going to do that exactly the same way. But in hindsight, because it's a special day, we're doing something different. We're going to play Who's the Voice, and we've done that. We played a voice for you moments ago, and Jimmy, push that button again. Who is this? Just play it one more time, please. Yeah, okay. So Brad said on the text line, it's Miss Piggy. Yeah, okay. It's not Miss Piggy because I'm actually reading it out. Jack from Stratton has given me the absolute correct answer. And I just want to say, Jack from Stratton, you've played a beautiful game there. Well done. You've won diddly squat. Someone said it's a weird noise. And I went, thank you. That doesn't actually answer the question. Kermit the Frog. Diane said it's Kermit the Frog. Can you play it again, Jimmy? It sounds a bit like Kermit. No, it sounds a bit more like Miss Piggy in hindsight. Tyrone said, this is Tyrone. Tyrone said that sound is me yesterday checking my heart rate when you asked me to call yesterday on the show. Tyrone is always good with Pick the Lick. He's the first guy that comes through straight away. We've made him famous because yesterday I dared him to call me. And Tyrone deserves a round of applause for calling yesterday. Tyrone, congratulations. Yeah. And I'll be honest with you, some people don't want to sort of come and join us. Other people do. Other people do, and they just want to get on board. It's easy to do. As you are sitting here at the gate looking at me with the headphones on, having a chin wag, and you're driving around the place, in and around the suburbs of Perth, or sitting at home with the slippers on, good luck to you if you're at home with the slippers on. It's easy to call. 133-882 is how you get involved with the program. You go on hold. You say good day. Tyrone, you did it yesterday. And you did it with style, mate. You can call back at any time. Darren said that sound is Miss Piggy. Gazza, that's close, but no cigar. Diane said, I think it's Fuzzy Bear. Fuzzy Bear or Fuzzy Bear? I think it's Fuzzy. Yeah, but anyway, we'll go with Fuzzy. Troy and Collie said, bringing the voice has to be John Farnham. What? Troy said Collie. Troy's in Collie. Thank you, Troy. Woohoo! Someone else sort of said that you got it right. Last three numbers there, 630. I love it. Ben said, yeah, Ben, congratulations to you, mate. Well done. Well played. Some people are getting it right now. Michael is in Caranup and got it absolutely right. Everybody, let's go. You've all won Diddly Squat from the Diddly Squat Prize Company. Congratulations to you. That's brilliant. Yeah. Well played. Now you've got your microphone there. Bruce, would you mind just going out and have a bit of, does anyone know who that voice is?
1: Yeah. I love this. I love it.
0: No, don't rush out there. We will save this. Bruce, do you know who it is?
2: Oh, I've got an idea.
0: Yeah, because you looked at my screen.
2: No, I didn't actually.
0: Yeah, you did.
2: No, I didn't.
0: Yes, you did. You looked at my screen.
2: No.
0: Well, you did.
2: Diddly
0: so.
2: Squat.
0: Diddly squat, nothing. I just want to say thanks very much to everyone that got, oh, there's a few more answers coming in now. Steph, well done. Will in Bullsbrook. Michael said, is it Pauline Hanson? No, Michael. No. Thank you very much. Ashley said it's the secret voice, and yes, it is the secret voice. David, you got it right. Brad, you got it right. So let's go to the phones. On line one, hang on, who's our first caller? Oh, it's Trey. Is that Trey? No, it's Westy. G'day, West. You there, West? Hello?
3: Hey, Todd. Yes. Hey,
0: yeah,
3: Todd.
0: Good, mate. Congratulations, you've won Diddly Squat just by getting through, and you're also in the running for the Westinghouse Air Fryer Smart Logic valued at $269 just because you rang us on 133-882. Who is that voice?
3: I'm going to go tribute to Mother's Day, Marge Simpson.
0: Don't go away, Westy. We're coming straight back, and I mean that. There's going to be a lot of noise. Don't go away. Trey is with us. G'day, Trey.
4: Howdy.
0: Howdy, mate.
4: Howdy.
0: Thanks for joining us. Thanks for joining us too. I just need to know, Mother's Day is coming up. Who is the voice?
4: That would be Marge Simpson grunting at Homer for something.
0: Oh, that is correct, Trey. Congratulations. You have won Diddly Squat.
4: Yay. Diddly Squat winner.
0: Yeah, mate. Who would you like to thank?
4: I'll thank my mum. Everyone else has been a part of my life, you know. It's great award and accomplishment to receive this honour.
0: Yeah, and I'll tell you what, if we ever get a bumper sticker saying you won Diddly Squat on the long lunch, would you like one of them as well?
4: I sure would.
0: Yeah, good man. Okay, Trey, good luck to you, mate, and I hope Mum deserves great things on Mother's Day. Alana is with us on line three. Hello, Alana.
5: Hi. Hello.
0: How are you? Hello. Oh, you have a beautiful accent, Alana. Who is that voice that we just heard?
5: I think it's one of you guys just having a good time.
0: You think it's one of us? Do you think it's Bruce Welsh having a good time?
5: Yeah, I would say that.
0: All I've got to say is it is human. Believe it or not, it is a human voice, so that definitely counts out Bruiser. Alana, I just want to say thank you very much. You won Diddly Squat. You are incorrect, Alana, but thank you very much. You won Diddly Squat. So tell me, how do you feel right now, Alana?
5: I'm pretty good. Yeah, thank you. Very honoured.
0: I love your accent.
5: Not really.
0: We are honoured to have you on the show. Let's go back. Thanks, Alana. Let's go back to you, Westy,
5: Mate,
0: this is a magic moment for you, Westy. I feel as if, you know, you've done it well. You came up very quickly indeed. On the text messages, Brad's got it right. Mel said that it was Homer Simpson. Keep trying, Mel. Muzza said it was Kermit the Frog. Hey, Westy, you know who it is. Who is it, mate?
6: He's gone.
0: What? Is that you, Jimmy?
6: Yeah, he's gone. West has dropped off the line there.
0: Oh, well, that Westy, we were going to give you the big fanfare, mate, and I told you to stick around. If you're still listening to 6PR, you are automatically in the running for the Westinghouse Air Fryer Smart Logic valued at $269, along with Troy, along with Alana. I think it's fantastic. To everybody that has won Diddly Squat, can we give everybody here a big round of applause? Congratulations to everybody that has won Diddly Squat. And to the people that have gave us a call on 133-882, you're in the running. Also, I did ask a bit earlier on, and we might get to a song in a minute, I did ask a bit earlier on for a great Mother's Day story. Now, Grant has called through. Grant, are you there, mate? Hello, Grant, are you there?
7: Yeah, mate, yeah. Mate, I rang in about Marge Simpson, mate, not a story.
0: What? You rang in about Marge Simpson?
7: Mate, the purple-headed hottie herself, mate.
0: Okay, the purple-headed hottie. Mate, you won Diddly.
7: Could I donate that to Rita and Roger, mate? By Diddly Squat. I don't think I need it. If you could give it to them, mate, seeing that's what they've given myself yesterday. It's only fair, I think.
0: Grant, could I make a suggestion? Could you run for politics? Because that's a very creative answer, that you are suggesting your Diddly Squat prize goes to Rita.
7: I'm good at talking a lot of... And I'd be good in Parliament too, mate. Shit there and everyone too. So I'd be.
0: I'll let you be playful on this Friday afternoon. Can we have a round of applause for Grant? Thanks, mate. You won Diddly Squat. Oh, that's fantastic. Absolutely fantastic. And Kristen is with us on line four. G'day, Kristen.
8: Hello.
0: Hello. How are you?
8: Well, how are you?
0: Oh, I'm very good indeed because I'm down here at the gate. There's a whole heap of people drinking champagne in front of me and they're smiling as well. Now let me just check, Kristen. Are you playing Who's the Voice?
8: Yes, I was, and I guessed it was Marge as soon as I heard it.
0: What do you think Marge is doing, Kristen?
8: I think she's unhappy with something that Homer's done or not done.
0: No. No, Kristen, there's something even better. It's a better story than that. Have a listen to what Marge is actually doing. Roll it.
9: I'll crump with you, sweetie pie.
0: That's Marge Simpson, Kristen, crumping. And whilst crumping, doing the music and playing along. Now, are you impressed?
8: I am impressed.
0: Kristen, thanks very much for joining us here on 6BA. You've won Diddly Squat. Congratulations to you, Kristen. Beautifully played. Yes. Who would you like to thank, Kristen?
8: To thank the whole of 6PR.
0: The whole of 6PR. Well, I'll look carefully and see if I can find the whole. Well done. I think I know I'm sitting on it right now. Kristen, good to have you with us. Everybody that has rung through, you're all in the running for the Westinghouse Air Fryer Smart Logic valued at $269. And folks, if you want to get involved, all you need to do is give us a quick call on 133-882 and you are more than welcome to go into the running. We'll do the draw a little bit later on. And Hurricane is sitting in the studio at the moment. He wants to be down here. I keep getting text messages from him saying, what are you drinking? What are you eating? I'm too busy. I've had a piece of bread, and that's all I've had. And I've had a glass of lemonade, and that's all I've had. Everyone else here has had champagne, and you've had your little... Well, you're still going for seconds. That's fantastic, Ali. Abby, I appreciate that immensely. We're going to play a song in just a moment, but first and foremost, I think we'll take a break on 6PR. Good to have you with us. Don't forget, folks, I want your best Mother's Day stories. And actually, from those of you in the room down here at the gate, if you've got a great Mother's Day story, be you a mother or be you the child of a mother, there, that covers everybody, you must have a good story about Mother's Day. Let Bruiser know and we'll get you on the radio here on 6PR. Back soon.
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16: Seen the long-range forecast? They reckon cyclones next week.
17: Seen the long line to the toilets? I reckon you got more than just weather problems on this site, mate.
16: Great. You know where I can get some mobile toilets in a hurry?
17: Sure do. I can solve that in an instant. 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

0: Perth 6PR. This is The Long Lunch with Todd Johnston.
1: Here we go. Oh, the wonderful Bruce. He's saying, I hope you're having fun. Everyone's ready for lunch. Oh, that's what I've detected down here at the Gate Bar and Bistro. And a little while ago, we spoke to Michael Strom, who's operations manager. And now I've got Lucy Spackman, who's marketing manager, sitting next to me down here. How are you going?
2: I'm good, thanks, Todd. How are you?
1: I'm pretty good. Have you noticed these faces in front of us? All cheesy grins.
2: They're having a great time.
1: Yeah. And all they're doing is listening to us sort of make some noise on the radio, which is good fun. And I've got to say that I now know that you are not a West Aussie, because you just told me a moment ago. How long have you been in WA?
2: I've been in West Australia for 4 years now. Moved from New South Wales.
1: Right. And did you come over because of like interest with regards to love or business or passion or what?
2: Moved over for a partner with a job in the mines.
1: Okay.
2: Like a typical WA relocation story,
1: yeah,
2: I think.
1: Quite, yeah, quite true. And how did you end up here?
2: Looking for something a little bit different, and saw, you know, job going with these guys, and been working with them for 2 years now, and they're fantastic. So we do the marketing for, well, I do the marketing for the Gate Bar and Bistro, the Ashby Bar and Bistro, and the Ellenbrook Bar and Bistro,
1: okay,
2: plus our bottle shops and our cafe.
1: Okay. So always in marketing?
2: Yes.
1: Okay. And I guess if you're in New South Wales, did you say?
2: Yes.
1: Right. So if you're in New South Wales, I'm going to ask a very AFL question. Ooh. Now. Were you a Sydney supporter?
2: Definitely. No, I didn't know a thing about AFL until I moved here.
1: Okay, rugby.
2: Rugby and NRL, yeah.
1: Rugby and NRL.
2: Yeah.
1: So there's been a baptism of fire. You've come across, and now this is a part of the Purple Haze down here.
2: Very much so. And it was, you know, learn pretty much everything you can or sink.
1: Sink or swim.
2: Sink or swim, yeah. Very much so.
1: Which is probably a good analogy for the Fremantle Dockers, but at the moment they're definitely swimming, and it's a freestyle.
2: It sure is.
1: They are doing very well indeed. How do you come up with these different concepts? Because I am very much aware that the marketing strategy is to get people involved and community involvement, etc. But how closely do you and the team down here, or any marketeer, I guess, let's just take away the Gate, but you as a marketeer, do you listen to the punters? Do you listen to the people and work out what they want, or do they tell you what they want?
2: It's probably a bit of both, and it's, you know, talking to our wonderful venue managers that we've got, and, you know, they know their venues best. They know them better than anyone. So, you know, we know what works with them, and I try to work with them best I can to ensure that we're putting events on such as today,
1: yeah,
2: that are going to benefit their communities. And also lucky enough to work with some fantastic brands, and they, you know, have lots of great offers that we're able to be a part of. So it's a combination of a lot of things, but it's knowing, you know, where you are and listening to the people that know it better than you do.
1: Yeah, see, that's quite true. To me, I learn more when I listen, although I do talk underwater. You know, that's a gift from the radio. But I learn more when I listen to other people. And I really appreciate that wisdom coming through. But you've got to be open to have listening ears, don't you?
2: Very much so, yeah.
1: And people also will come to you with abnormal suggestions.
2: Oh, everyone, you know, uses social media, so they,
1: yes,
2: think that they know what, you know, what will do really well. And you know what? Sometimes they're right, sometimes not so much.
1: Social media, sometimes it works really well, sometimes it can be a thorn in your side.
2: Very much so.
1: I'm aware of that as well. You've always been creative down here at the Gate Bar and Bistro.
2: Yes.
1: What was I doing? I was talking about it during the week on the radio. The feed, frothy, what's the other F?
2: Flutter.
1: Flutter, that's it, the punt.
2: Yes.
1: So you can have a bit of a punt, you can have a feed, $35 meal, $35 steak.
2: Steak, or $15 you get midi, a meal, and a dollar mystery bet down
1: right
2: here.
1: So is the objective to make the name so hard that you're trying to trip up those people on the radio that are trying to say the F words but get themselves into trouble?
2: Look, we just call it triple F.
1: Oh,
2: it's much easier.
1: Really? So how do you come up with these sort of combination ideas in hindsight? I'm seriously, I every time I read it out, I forgot the froth. Feed, frothy, and flutter.
2: Yes.
1: And I would trip myself up.
2: I trip myself up all the time.
1: So if I say it ongoing as triple F, that's all right with you guys?
2: Yeah,
1: you got it. Okay. Thanks very much for your support. We've got Lucy on board, who's the marketing manager, and the creative element of any venue, of any business in hindsight, is trying to find that little point of difference. What
2: Absolutely.
1: Do you think the point of difference here is?
2: I think that we're a destination. I think we're lucky enough that, you know, people will come to the Gate. They'll come down here and enjoy everything that we've got to offer, from our fantastic food to our beer garden. We've got, you know, a 7-meter big screen.

0: which at the moment's actually undercover. We've got a brand new marquee out there, so you don't have to worry about getting wet during, you know, if you want to sit outside in the beer garden and watch the Dockers, as many did last night. So, yeah, I think it's a combination of a lot of things, and we're very lucky to have a fantastic team that run the venue here as well.
1: Were you here last night?
0: I wasn't, no, no, but I was getting updates of...
1: Right, so how hard did Michael go?
0: Apparently quite hard.
1: I think that's the element of a quality publican, to be connected to the punters that are in the room. But to that extent, he had a couple of mates down here and had a bit of a wild time.
0: Apparently.
1: Mm, quite true. So, and I'm also appreciative, you've given us the opportunity, and you're also supporting local radio here at 6PR and the Long Lunch, which I'm grateful for. And I'm grateful that we've got the ability to give back. For example, there are, 50 people in front of us that are being well fed, well looked after. This is a great opportunity to say to them, thank you for listening to 6PR, but also thanks to you guys for giving us the chance where, you're supporting us, we're supporting them. It's a nice loop, isn't it?
0: Yeah, it's lovely. And, being able to be a part of something like this that, as we said, gives back to the community is something that we're always, love to be involved in.
1: Yeah, good. I just want to thank you. Thank you for this chance. I mean, it's a nice opportunity. It's not often you get the chance, a commercial radio, not often you get the chance to say thank you straight up front. And here's one example where I am saying thank you. It's great to be a part of the 6PR team ongoing. And the philosophy is that if this is good fun, maybe...
0: we do it again next year.
1: Oh, I was leading you there. I was leading you there. Did you notice that?
0: I did. Yeah, I saw that.
1: It was subtle?
0: Very.
1: It wasn't subtle at all.
0: No.
1: Thank you. Lucy, thank you so much for your time. And I wish you the absolute best down here and, more faith to you. Because if you do well, you might decide to support us a bit more. You beauty.
0: I think we do a fair bit of that, so.
1: I think you do too. Thanks, Luce. Appreciate that. Lucy Spackman there joining us. She's the marketing manager down here at the Gate Bar and Bistro, and everything that you are listening to at the moment is coming to you live. Compliments to the hardworking team, the techies that have put it all on, the hardworking team too down here at the Gate, and that includes Michael and also Lucy, who have given us the opportunity to come and play and make sure that some people down here get a really good afternoon out. Just for Mother's Day? Yeah, just for Mother's Day, to sort of be a part of that thing. I'm interested to know if you've got any corker Mother's Day stories. So let me know. On 133-882, you can text the program if you will, but I must admit the screen's a little bit smaller than anticipated. 0487-999-882. And stay in the loop with us as we work our way through this fantastic Friday afternoon. Really appreciate also Lucy coming up to say good day. And I also appreciate the fact that so many people are here with huge smiles on their faces. I think it's the champagne, but I also appreciate the concern that so many people are having at this time. We need moments like this to pause in life, look after one another, get that sense of community. And as far as I'm concerned, the Long Lunch is all about community. And we're going to keep you informed on every level here. All the cocktails are out. It's going to be a big afternoon. One person who cannot share this afternoon with us is Alex, who's in the newsroom at the moment, and she's going to keep us up to date with all of the news. Alex.
2: Thank you, Todd. Good afternoon. The opposition leader isn't impressed by the $100 fuel support payment included in the state budget. Basil Zemplis says the incentive won't make a dent to most people. Volunteer firefighters are working to free a person who's become trapped after a crash in the Perth Hills. It's understood St John Ambulance is also sending a crew by road. Communications Minister Annika Wells has apologised after an investigation found she breached travel regulations on 4 taxpayer-funded trips. The Parliamentary Expenses Authority has ordered Ms Wells to repay $10,000 to cover the costs. A third injury concern for Hawthorne following their loss to Fremantle. Connor Nash has entered concussion protocols and will miss next Saturday's clash with Melbourne. More news at 2.
1: Thank you, Alex. I look forward to your fantastic weekend coming your way, as to all of us who are looking forward to the big weekend for Mother's Day as well. And we need to check up on the weather. How is the weather for Mother's Day? Let's check with Natalia.
3: 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Always take the weather
1: with you. Come on, Natalia. I want perfection for Mother's Day, and so do all the mamas. What have you got?
4: Oh, I have got probably the best Mother's Day forecast ever. So tomorrow is going to be sunny mainly, maybe a bit of smoke haze in the morning in 24, but Mother's Day has warmed up to 25 degrees. So how good is that? It's going to be beautiful, absolutely beautiful. And warming up even more early next week, so 26 on Monday and 27 for Tuesday. And then we should maybe start seeing some showers on Wednesday, but the main bulk of it to come sort of Thursday, Friday, and nothing too heavy, but yeah, definitely a change in the weather. But yeah, can't wait for Mother's Day. It's one of my favourite days of the year, obviously.
1: If you don't mind me asking, are you expecting a lovely present? Because it is all about you and all about the mums too. Are we talking chrysanthemum?
4: Oh, yeah, look, hope maybe some flowers. I have picked out a little present for myself. Hopefully I'll get that. And the kids are going to make me breakfast. And, yeah, it'll be lovely. And I'll get to see my mum as well, which is always always lovely. And, yeah, and I'm seeing The Devil Wears Prada too. So I've got my day all planned out.
1: Wow, it's the gift that just keeps giving, particularly when the mums are clever enough to drop subtle hints a couple of weeks out, and hopefully they get picked up. Have a fantastic Mother's Day, Natalia, and thank you for the weather. We'll see you tonight on 9.
4: Thank you so much.
1: Good on you. Natalia Cooper there joining us. We're coming to you live from the Gate Bar and Bistro down here in Belia, and on the line is Danielle, who has, I believe, a great Mother's Day story. Hello, Danielle.
5: Hi, Todd. How are you?
1: Oh, I'm pretty good. So let's talk mum's talk, shall we?
5: Okay, we certainly can. Well, tomorrow is actually the 10th anniversary of my mother's passing. And her last words to me on Mother's Day was, "Happy Mother's Day, I love you." And she passed away the very next day.
1: Wow. Now, Danielle, there's an element of pain and sorrow. I can hear it, but I can also hear the underlying sort of joy. It's beautiful to think that you're talking about your mum right now, who's not with you. So I can sense the grief. And on that level, the fact that you're talking about mum means that there's also joy in the system as well.
5: Oh, definitely. Yep. We'll have her at the table with us tomorrow in a photo. And then on Mother's Day, I'll have her with her photo as well.
1: You're wonderful. Danielle, are you, if you don't mind me asking, are you a mum?
5: I certainly am. I have two lovely boys. I've got a 21-year-old son and I've got a 24-year-old son who has Down syndrome.
1: And have you been dropping hints, potential hints for the gift that you're looking for?
5: No, I just went out and bought them.
1: Why is it that mums have to go out and buy their own Mother's Day gifts? Don't you reckon that's a bit underdone, Danielle?
5: Yeah, just a tad, but hey, my boys are special, so
1: yeah,
5: I understand.
1: Wonderful. You're wonderful. Danielle, thank you very much, and also reminding us on so many different levels. God bless you, and also to all of those who don't have their mums with us. I am fortunate that I do, and more than ever, this Mother's Day means a lot to me on so many different levels. But for those of you that don't have your mums with you, just do not ever, ever, ever stop loving that beautiful lady that gave you the opportunity for life. She has and will always be with you in your heart of hearts. And as I've said before, one passing is of the body. One is when we stop talking and one is when we stop thinking about that beautiful loved one that we've lost. So don't underestimate the power of someone who you may be able not to see, but they are still with you well and truly. Kerry is with us. Hello, Kerry.
6: Oh, hello.
1: Hello. What, have you got a Mother's Day story for me?
6: Oh, yes. They were beautiful words, Todd, and from the previous caller. And mine is about my mother as well. She passed away 11 years ago, but for the last 2 years, I cared for her at my home because she had heart problems and she had lost her sight. And she was a beautiful, caring person. She had been brought up in a children's home in Perth and living at 14 when they all started work at 14 then. But she always saw the best things in life and she was very kind to everyone. And the first Mother's Day she had at my house, she was a great scone maker. And whenever I made scones, they were very tough. And I thought, oh, my God, because all the rest of her children and all the rest of the family and my children were all coming around. And she said, I would just love a scone. So I got her to call out how she makes them, and she said, I think, Terry, that you're just too tough with your hands. You've got to be very light. And anyway, they turned out beautiful, and she loved it. And I got a few comments on it, so that was nice.
1: You know what? That is a beautiful Mother's Day story, and I'm so glad you rang through, Kerry. Thank you so much for the call today on 6PR.
6: Oh, you're welcome.
1: Beautiful. Don't you love it? This is what it's all about, folks. More than ever, we need to be respectful and loving to those who are with us and those who are not with us. Everyone has a story to tell. Danielle and Kerry sharing moments with us here on 6PR. And I'm sure there's a couple of stories in this room at the Gate Bar and Bistro as well. We'll take a break on 6PR. You never know what's around the corner on this show. Back soon.
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7: Got a crash on Mitchell Freeway northbound exit to Nearabup Road in Clarkson. The left-hand lane is blocked with police on site. Traffic heavy on approach. Crash to Great Eastern Highway eastbound at Ivy Street in Redcliffe. Left-hand lane is blocked. So the Mitchell Freeway northbound, busy at Hay Street, then again at Nearabup Road at the site of the accident. Kwinana Freeway southbound, Narrows Bridge to Mill Point Road. Armidale Road to Russell Road already. No delays, Graham Farmer, Northbridge Tunnel. Tonkin Highway busy northbound at Kewdale Road in Dunreeh. Drive. I'm Bruce Welsh on Perth's traffic leader, 6PR.
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1: We're back. Now, the wonderful Bruce, who gives us all the traffic here at 6PR, has gone out and found a lovely person to come and join me. Amber's sitting next to me. She's got headphones on. She was the one that did the Mexican wave. Amber, I'm going to talk to you in just a little while, so you can sit there and just listen to the world of radio. Is that all right with you? Yes, she said yes. Fantastic. I love this. Because I'm going to say good day to Andrew Williams, who is the king of TV streaming. Now, if you listen very carefully, Amber, and everyone else that's here, you may or may not be aware that the voice of this particular jingle is John Nichols. Yes, yes. I'm talking that news guy. So have a very careful listen and see if you can work out John's voice. Here we go. So you

0: Andrew, good to have you with us. We're sitting up here at the desk at 6PR. Amber's with me. We look like Rick and Sue from a bygone era. And we're talking television with you, Andrew. How are you, mate?
1: Yeah, I'm very well, mate. How are you?
0: Very good indeed. You are aware that this is the Friday luncheon down at the Gate Bar and Bistro for
1: Absolutely.
0: Mother's Day. You are aware of it's Mother's Day on Sunday?
1: I'm very aware that it's Mother's Day on Sunday. We thought we might chase that with a topic for today for what? Your favourite TV mums, because there's a lot to pick from.
0: Yes, there is. Favourite TV mums. What was that mum? Oh, Marge Simpson comes to play for me. And also Married with Children. The mother in Married with Children was fantastic. I can't remember her name. What was her name?
1: Peggy Bundy, played by Katie Sagal. Yeah. She was great. Had that big shock of red hair.
0: Yeah. Yeah, but it's important to note, while we're asking everybody, and you can let us know on 0487 999 882 or give us a call 133 882 while Andrew is with us, he's gone, and I'll tell you why he's done this. He's said we should talk about famous TV mums. Because, Andrew Williams, what show did you watch during the week that you are going to be reviewing right now on 6PR, as we lean in to Mother's Day? What show is it called, Andrew?
1: Something about as far away from the topic as Mother's Day as you can possibly imagine. It's called Man on Fire, which doesn't really give you that sort of Mother's Day vibe, does it?
0: Not at all. How did you end up? Was it just, did you aware? There's so many questions. Were you aware that it was Mother's Day and you're giving me a Man on Fire?
1: It's not Mother's Day yet.
0: It is on Sunday. Gee whiz. Okay, let's talk about A Man on Fire. First of all, what platform is it on?
1: This is on Netflix. This is on Netflix. It's a 6-episode series. Now, are you familiar? I think the thing that most people would probably be most familiar with this title from is the 2004 Denzel Washington action movie, if that rings a bell
0: great
1: at
0: movie.
1: All.
0: Yes.
1: Great movie.
0: Great movie. Great movie. So you've watched the movie, then thought this is a fantastic Netflix show. I'll watch it as well as we talk about it, just getting ready for Mother's Day. So tell me about this Netflix show.
1: Well, nothing says Mother's Day like a former special ops veteran on a hell bent for revenge and causing inordinate amount of violence. That's the kind of Mother's Day that most people are after.
0: Wow, yeah. Sit down with me, Mum. Let's watch A Man on Fire. Look, there's the chrysanthemum in a pot. Wow, look at that gratuitous violence.
1: Gratuitous violence is very much the order of the day here. So if you haven't seen that 2004 movie, which is based on a book that was previously made into another movie before Denzel got his hands on it, it basically follows a guy who, with a very sort of tortured history. He's not. His name is John Creasy. He's not going very well. He had a drama in his past and he hasn't recovered from that. He's working in a warehouse. No shame in that, of course. But he's drinking a lot. He's not really very engaged in his job. And then he gets brought into, sort of back into the world where he used to live. And through a series of events that I won't spoil here, even though they happen in the first episode, he ends up protecting, a young girl, and trying to take revenge on those who caused her some wrong. So, he kind of goes on this mission, but he's dealing with a lot of personal demons as well. So it's a very kind of, like, we've seen versions of this story a bunch of times. I think the reason that the movie resonated so well is because it's, I mean, partly Denzel's performance. I mean, he's just one of the best actors in the world, bar none. But also just kind of the single-mindedness of it, I think really has continued to resonate with people in a way that other movies that came out around that time, you know, haven't.
0: Okay, so you're basically, you're trying to sell to me along the lines that Denzel Washington is a fantastic actor who must have a mother, and so as a result, you've watched this particular show called A Man on Fire.
1: Well, I tell you what, I will give you a link, right? I will give you a link. So there's a moment in this first episode where the young girl fails to say something she wants to say to her parents, and it's the last chance that she gets to. She wants to say, I love you. She can't bring herself to do it. And then her parents are removed from the equation. So, I mean, there is a message in here that it is important that if you have a mum, you have a dad.
0: That's a loose. That's
1: say
0: a loose
1: I love you. Tell them how you feel. Make sure they know what you owe them.
0: Yeah. Do you know, this is such a long stretch for you. Brendan, yeah, it is. I've got to say, the movie was fantastic. The Netflix I've been meaning to watch for a while. Now that you've recommended it, I think I'll go and have a squiz. But while I've got you, Brendan has called through and is suggesting Quality Mums, Famous Mums on TV. G'day, Brendan.
2: G'day, Todd. The all-time greatest mum on TV has to be Mrs. Cunningham.
0: Oh, yes. Yeah, come on, Mrs. Cunningham. Do you agree down here at the gate, Mrs. Cunningham, a great mum? Yeah, both of them said yes.
1: That's good. Yeah, at least it was Brendan, a consensus.
0: It was a consensus. And tell me why, Brendan. Was it because she was the universal mum when all of us were growing up?
2: Well, I think so, but she was able to, you know, be the voice of reason for her kids, and she could control the Fonz. Whoever could control the Fonz was King Almighty, in my opinion.
0: Hey, thanks, Brendan. You've given me clarity. I'm really grateful for that too. Chantel has joined us online, Andrew. Famous mum. See, this is what happens when you, leading into Mother's Day, watch something called A Man on Fire. You've given me the alternative topic very well indeed. Chantel, hello.
3: Hi, Todd. How's it going?
0: Oh, I'm very
3: Willie.
0: Good indeed. Now,
3: that's
0: it. Oh, Willie. Hello.
3: Willie.
0: Oh, sorry. Keep going, please. Keep going.
3: I'm going to say Carol Brady.
0: Carol Brady. Yes, come on, Andrew. Come on.
3: Yeah,
1: absolutely. I mean, you know, a very similar sort of character to Marion Cunningham as well. Florence Henderson, of course. I mean, when I think of a TV mum, that is the first one that comes to mind for me as well, Chantel.
0: Yeah, yeah. Well, Chantel, I sort of agree. Have you noticed how wholesome these wonderful mothers are? It's almost like the My Three Sons. We're going way back in time.
1: Yeah.
0: It's the perfect mother. That are our mothers. Oh gosh, I shouldn't even go there because I'll
1: stop. Hey, here's a road.
0: Yeah. No, I'm going to stop right now. Our mothers are better. Our mothers are better than any of the television mums. Would you agree, Chantel?
3: Yes, definitely. I mean, I wish I had a mum. No, actually, my mum's great, so I'm not going to say I wish I had a mum like Carol Brady.
0: Yeah, good on you, Chantel. Good to have you guys with us. Chantel and Brendan joining us there. And if you think you could have a great TV mum, I think it's absolutely fantastic. Andrew, I'm going to take a really quick break. And I'm just wondering, too, next to me, I have Amber. And Amber, we're going to turn your microphone on and you can ask Andrew a question on television. Okay? So we'll do that straight after the break on 6PR. Stick with us, folks. We'll be back in a minute.
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0: Andrew Williams has given us a great quality television show called A Man on Fire as we lead into Mother's Day. He's also deflected away from that very quickly by saying, the best mum on TV, the most famous mum on TV. Now, I have Amber sitting next to me, who's one of our guests down here at the gate. Bowen Bistra, how are you going?
1: I'm fabulous. Good. I love being here today.
0: Oh, we love having you here as well. And Andrew is listening intently. How much television do you watch?
1: Honest?
0: Yeah, tell me the truth.
1: Zero.
0: Zero.
2: This'll be good.
0: You watch zero TV?
1: I asked you, I didn't know if what the right thing to say
0: was. No, I think it's, so when was the last bit of television that you watched, Amber?
1: At my sister's house, because they turn the news on at 6 PM every night.
0: Right, okay.
1: And that was about 6 months ago.
0: And do you remember anything from that?
1: No.
0: That's probably the correct answer.
1: No.
0: Okay. So, Andrew, I think you've been saved. I don't think you're going to get a question. Do you have a question for Andrew regarding television, Amber?
1: Not particularly.
0: Yeah, that's the correct answer. See, because he watched The Man on Fire on Netflix.
1: I've seen that. That's on my to-watch list.
0: Oh, my gosh. I can't believe it.
1: It looks good. I'm going to watch it.
0: Andrew, she's someone who doesn't watch TV, but it's on her to-watch list. Is there anything that's on your to-watch list?
2: This is why I'm talking about it.
0: You're just saving your own skin, my friend.
2: What
0: should we watch this week?
2: Sorry, say again?
0: What should we watch this week? Andrew Williams, king of TV streaming.
2: Oh, I mean, this is definitely a go. I think this is, it's pretty bleak. I will give you the warning. It's a pretty, bleak show, but, the movie's so good and the story's, excellent. There's also, if you are not watching, if you've never seen the show Hacks, which is on Stan, that is coming up to its finale in the next few weeks.
0: Yeah.
2: It's not too far away. So it may be a good opportunity to catch up on that as well. The show about, comedy and comedy writing. So that's a good one as well. And the one that I'm watching regularly, the first thing I watch every week, is Taskmaster, the UK version, which is on Binge, which is just a fantastic show, to watch and very, very funny. And Taskmaster Australia just started as well on 10.
0: Absolutely. Andrew Williams, you never surprise me. Or actually, no, you always surprise me. The King of TV Streaming is talking about A Man on Fire. And again, happy Mother's Day. Pass it on. Share the love, Andrew, to you and yours. We do wish you the absolute best. Ladies and gentlemen, down here at the Gate Bar and Bistro, could you give Andrew a bit of a round of applause, folks? And also Amber. Amber, thank you, Amber, for joining me. I'm very grateful. How was the experience?
1: Wonderful. Thank you.
0: It was too short, though, wasn't it? It was too short.
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0: We are broadcasting live from the Gate Bar and Bistro, and thanks so much to the Gate, which is your premier pub south of the river. We were talking about famous mums. Liz said that some mothers do have them. Liz is mentioning that. Also, Elizabeth, God bless you, and we hope that this Mother's Day for you does share a little bit of extra love coming your way. We wish you the absolute best, Elizabeth. Some people are doing it pretty hard on this Mother's Day as well. And getting a lot of suggestions with regards to television mums. Marie Baroni from Everybody Loves Raymond. Oh, that's fantastic. Also, Mrs. C, Mrs. Cunningham, Maggie Smith as Violet Crawley. Wow, some great suggestions coming your way. Stick with us. We've got the news coming up with Alex shortly here on 6PR. And then straight after the news, or thereabouts, actually, Jimmy Bartel, the one and only Jimmy Bartel, who'll be talking to us. He's a Brownlow medalist, and he knows a fair bit about football. We might talk about the big game last night and also potentially about what's coming up, which I'm really looking forward to as well. Stay close to 6PR. We'll be back straight after the news.
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14: 23 degrees at 2 o'clock. Good afternoon, I'm Alex Riddell. The Shadow Treasurer says her state government counterpart hasn't heeded warnings to curb spending in the latest budget. Yesterday's budget promises a multi-billion dollar cash injection for major pressure points, including health, social and affordable housing and public infrastructure. Sandra Brewer says the cash splash will only drive inflation.
15: The Federal Treasurer, Jim Chalmers, has even singled out Western Australia and this state budget. He has described the WA state budget as Rita being Rita. She's been warned by leading economists, by the Governor of the Reserve Bank of Australia, to take the foot off the spending pedal.
14: Volunteer firefighters are working to free a person who's become trapped after a crash in the Perth Hills. It happened around 12:30 on Swamp Road near the intersection of Great Eastern Highway in Bakers Hill. The RSE rescue helicopter has been deployed along with St John Ambulance. A man's been charged over a house fire in Perth's East last year. Police say the 41-year-old was one of four people who allegedly threw Molotov cocktails through the bedroom window of a Midvale home in August. A woman and three children were sleeping in the room at the time. One child suffered minor burns. The Middle Swan man is facing two charges and will front court in June. The Prime Minister is backing Annika Wells after she was forced to return $10,000 for breaking travel rules. Ms. Wells has apologised after the Independent Expenses Authority found she'd breached regulations on four separate trips. The Communications Minister says she has repaid the money in full. Anthony Albanese says that's the end of the matter.
16: We have an independent parliamentary expenses authority who's in charge of this. She referred herself to it, which was appropriate, and it was appropriate that she pay back the money that has been done.
14: The World Health Organization expects more cases linked to the hantavirus outbreak on a cruise ship. Passengers on board the ship are preparing to disembark and travel home this weekend. Eight cases have been reported so far. Three people have died. Experts are calling for greater action to address one of the country's deadliest cancers. Just 49% of women diagnosed with ovarian cancer survive beyond 5 years. Debbie Scheel from Ovarian Cancer Australia says major reforms are needed.
4: We know awareness matters, but awareness alone is not enough. We need system-wide reform, sustained investment in research and a commitment to equitable care so that every woman gets the best treatment she can no matter who she is and no matter where she lives.
14: And singer Bonnie Tyler has been placed into an induced coma after undergoing emergency intestinal surgery. The 70-year-old's listed in a critical condition in a hospital in Portugal. In finance, the All Ords is down 123 points at 9,983. The dollar's worth 72.2 US cents and 12,451 rupiah.
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14: Western Force coach Simon Cron has praised his side for their handling of demanding travel schedules. The team are in Canberra ahead of their clash with the Brumbies tomorrow. Cron says the team has shown great resilience.
17: The travel is something that unless you do it, you don't know what it feels like. You know, a lot of getting up and walking on the plane, constant compression, no caffeine after a certain time when we're changing time zones. You know, last year you're playing Tom Robinson for 80 minutes in Fiji and then flying him all the way back to play again, and it just makes it really hard on some of those guys.
14: Kickoff at Canberra Stadium is at 5:35 Perth time. And Richmond midfielder Dion Prestia and Melbourne Premiership player Stephen May have been cleared of any involvement in a Boxing Day fight on the Victorian coast after prosecutors dropped all charges. That's the latest in news and sport.
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19: Still dealing with those two crashes. The first one, Mitchell Freeway northbound exit to Nirrabup Road in Clarkson. The left-hand lane is closed with police on site. The other one, Great Eastern Highway eastbound at Ivy Street in Redcliffe. Left-hand lane blocked. Mitchell Freeway northbound, slow-going Hay Street, Shenton Avenue to Nirrabup Road because of the accident. Kwinana Freeway southbound, Hay Street to Millpoint Road, Armidale Road to Russell Road, no delays, Graham Farm and Hulls Bridge Tunnel. Or Bruce Welsh on 6PR.
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14: Down to 11 overnight. Sunny and 24 tomorrow. Sunny on Sunday, top of 25. Sunny on Monday, 26. On Tuesday, sunny day and 27. Wednesday, partly cloudy and 23 degrees. Right now, it's 23. 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
0: We are coming to you live founder of the Gate Bar and Bistro. Your premier pub south of the river. And look, Bruce asked everyone to clap their hands just a moment ago. But realistically, everyone's having a big feed, like a really big feed at the moment. I just want to say thank you to each and every one of you, the down tools. Now you may pick up the wonderful spades and shovels and go hard again, because the food down here is exceptional. Good to have you with us listening to the long lunch, and it is a nice long lunch too today from the Gate Bar and Bistro. I said earlier on, and I did, I said earlier on that there's a surprise for one lucky person in this room. You're all winners because you came down and did it. Now, this week we've given away Westinghouse small appliances, and I want to say thanks because it's an absolute thrill. This particular show prides itself. We pride ourselves in giving away what I call diddly squat. And a lot of people actually want diddly squat. This week we have given away some quality prizes from Westinghouse small appliances. There was the Westinghouse stick mixer valued at $169 on Monday. And then on Tuesday, it was the Westinghouse Opti Fry Air Fryer. That's pretty cool to say. $279. On Wednesday, it was the Westinghouse Portable Induction Cooktop. $135. Yesterday, we gave away the Westinghouse Instant Hot Water Dispenser. That was valued at $329. A lot of people jumped on board yesterday with that one, I've got to say. Today, to everybody that is calling today, and I've got a few people that have called through on 133-882. I'll give you the chance to ring through again in just a little while. But to each and every one of you that called through, you're in the running. You are in the running for the Westinghouse Air Fryer Smart Logic, valued at $269. Now, to each and every one of you in this room, down here at the Gate Bar and Bistro, I'm letting you know that your names have gone into a hat. And somebody in this room is going to be getting an extra Westinghouse Air Fryer Smart Logic. You're all in the running. You could win. Are you impressed? Yeah, that applause took a lot. Yeah, I got one thumbs up. And about six people clapped their hands, and the rest of them smiled tastefully whilst eating their lunch, which was really cool. Someone had a mouthful of salad, and I won't describe that on the radio. Thank goodness radio doesn't have pictures. So that's what's happening on this hour of the program. I'm also very excited to say one of you in here is a winner. Someone that calls through is a winner, and I feel like I'm a bit of a winner at the moment because Jimmy Bartel, Brownlow medalist extraordinaire, is on line 8, and I'm about to say g'day to him. G'day, Jimmy.
2: G'day, that's very kind of you to say that.
0: Mate, thank you very much, first of all, for being a bloody good footballer, and I must admit I watched you over many, many occasions, but also great commentary, and when you deliver, there's a passion, don't you think? I mean, we've had the wonders of Dennis Cometti and his remembrance ceremony just recently here in Perth, Western Australia, but also to those who have played at the senior level, Jimmy, you've got a bit of a voice. You deliver from deep down inside the gut.
2: Oh, well, that's far too kind of you again, but have my name anywhere near Dennis Cometti's is a bit embarrassing because as a player, and this is hand on heart, and you could ask nearly every player, all you wanted was Dennis to call your name. He managed to elevate whatever you did from average to exciting, and the way he described the game, and it's so great that there's been a celebration of his extraordinary life and the extraordinary impact, not only on football, but just sport, pop culture, you name it. I think everyone's got their famous Dennis-isms, and even last night when we were watching Fremantle play, Neil Erasmus, we all said in the commentary box over here in Melbourne, that would have been a name where we think, you know, Dennis would have loved to call his name, you know, like Erasmus. It would have been fantastic.
0: Isn't that a real legacy that Dennis has left? And I'm smiling with absolute dry teeth because I'm just thinking that he's left such a wonderful legacy ongoing. Yeah. And also made the game a hell of a lot better. Because, look, the game at the moment, it's all over the place. And I say that as an observer. You're more involved in it. And I'm not going to get political with you. But sometimes it must be frustrating for you, Jimmy. Fair call?
2: I think football can be frustrating, but sometimes I think we forget there's always been good games and bad games. Just the difference now is we've got complete access to all games. So if you went back and, you know, the 80s and the 90s, we had, you know, the two matches of the round and you might have had the replay, but those were the games of the best teams playing each other. So we probably would have had the likes of the Fremantle and Hawthorne game from last night and we would have gone, how great's the game, but you wouldn't have seen the game where, you know, 50 points beat 40 points in an absolute bog of a ground, you know, somewhere. So I think we just have greater access, which means we can analyse every game. And I think it probably highlights the positive, but probably emphasises the negative a little bit more than usual.
0: Yeah, quite true. And you did mention last night's game and what an absolute corker it was. It was described by some of our 6PR commentators that it was almost like a mini final. And when you put Freo up against the Hawks last night, I've got a couple of friends that barrack for the Hawks. They're disappointed, but also extremely proud of their Hawks because that was a great game of football.
2: Yeah, it was fantastic. And I think it points to the maturity of Fremantle, and we'll touch on them in a second. But the Hawks, they shouldn't be disappointed with that. They, you know, Barras went down with an injury. They got a lot of the game on their terms, and then they just lost a little bit of their way in the contest. But Fremantle, their stars, who were down, some of them were down, actually performed when they needed it. But Luke Jackson was incredible. But I think it's pointing to a real maturity for Freo. Like, they don't have to be on top for the whole entire game, but they weather the storm really well. And then they'll keep surging all the way to the end. And that's what we saw. Like, Hawthorn were all over them for, in particular, between the second quarter up until half time. But they just had that maturity. They stayed calm. And as I said, their stars started to take over.
0: Jimmy Bartel, with all of your years playing in the AFL, is there one team that you find it really hard to commentate for because you find that potentially you could be barracking for them?
2: Are you referring to, is it hard for me to commentate the Cats? No, not at all.
0: I think I
2: critique them just like everybody else. When they play well, I highlight that. When they play poorly, I try and keep the emotion out of it. Look, if I don't have any commitments, you know, my family goes for Geelong, so clearly you want to see them go well, and I've got plenty of friends there. But the nature of footy now, everyone moves around. I've got old teammates who are coaches of other clubs or assistant coaches, or there's a football manager somewhere else. So, you know, I tend to be barracking for individuals at different clubs more so than anything else.
0: Yeah, see, that's why it's really good to be a commentator, because you've got all these back channels into other clubs. You can find out what's going on. And, of course, I'm looking forward to the Carlton-Brisbane game at the Gabba. Now, is it bounce-down time or throw-up time, Jimmy?
2: We always want to say the first bounce, but that's gone the way of the dodo. So it doesn't quite feel natural to say, oh, we're getting ready for the first throw-up. It sounds like someone's had a big weekend and they're coming into Monday work. So it doesn't sound great, but that's our new reality.
0: I know. So, look, interesting game. I mean, both of the teams, in hindsight, I'm probably leaning towards Brisbane, because Carlton is sort of, boy, oh, boy, they're having a bit of a tough time, Carlton.
2: Yeah, they're in a different weight class than the Lions at the moment. And, look, it'll be interesting to see how Brisbane approaches. I can't see them losing. You never say never, but this could be Brisbane get out to a 5-6 goal lead and then just coast through. So it'd be fascinating to see how they approach it. Are they going to be ruthless? Are they going to keep running away with it? Or are they just going to go, look, cue in the rack, let's just get through it? Because they're pretty well entrenched, Brisbane, as a top side, and I'm not sure what Carlton's got to play for at the moment.
0: Jimmy Bartel, which team at the moment, in your eyes, excites you and do you think will make a quality impact come the finals?
2: Oh, well, apart from Freo, I tip Freo to finish on top of the ladder at the end of the regular home and away season, and they're making me look like I know what I'm talking about. So I'm a big fan of Freo. The Sydney Swans are really, really exciting to watch, and still the Brisbane Lions. Ric Flair, the famous wrestler, said, to be the man, you've got to beat the man, and I stick by that with footy. If you're going to be the best, you've got to beat Brisbane still.
0: Yeah. Jimmy, great to be able to talk to you, mate, and I hope that we get the chance to talk again on the long lunch here on 6PR. Have a good call, and thank you for your time today, mate. And for what it's worth, make the most of this weekend. I know that you guys in the commentary box are extremely busy, but make sure that you spare a thought for those wonderful mother-like images that you have inside your head. Pass on the love where possible.
2: Yep. Happy Mother's Day, everyone.
0: Yeah, nicely played. Jimmy Bartel. Hey, everyone here at the Gate Bar and Bistro, can we have a round of applause for Jimmy Bartel? He's a great ambassador for football. Thanks, mate. Appreciate your time. Well played. Jimmy Bartel, Sports Today host and also Brownlow medalist. Carlton versus Brisbane at the Gabba tonight. Throw-up time. Do you wince when I say throw-up time? Oh, the guys in front of me, they have a bit of a laugh and the girls go, ew. Okay, well, I'm going to call it chuck-up time. It's 5.30, 6 PM football from 5 o'clock tonight, and you'll be able to get the call, including the wonderful Jimmy Bartel. We'll take a break, come straight back shortly, and when we do come back, Have A Go News is alive and well. I've got a couple of copies down here on the table, and the wonderful Jen Merrigan will keep us busy over the weekend. Back soon.
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5: You know, the absolute magic of live radio is that when you are down at the Gate Bar and Bistro or anywhere on the planet Earth, I've got to say, that all of a sudden technology becomes an interesting scenario. Now, you might be aware that it sounds like I'm on the telephone. Well, at the moment, I actually am. I'm on the telephone. It's because in this world of technology, when you and I are trying to turn things off or turn things back on again to make them work, there's always one little mischievous little part of the system that wants to play up. So while we are doing our live broadcast from the Gate Bar and Bistro down here in Billiar, we've also got the ability to go, nope, we're being held to ransom. So the best thing for us to do is to acknowledge that so many people have sent through phone calls today and SMSs today with regards to amazing songs for mums. And I'm very grateful to each and every one of you for doing that. But at the same time, there is one song that has stood out. And on so many levels, it is relevant to our beautiful mothers, if they are still with us or have passed. It is a beautiful song. And as the Beatles said, Let It Be. So on that note, while you are listening to Let It Be, we'll be scrambling and hopefully talk to you again soon on 6PR.

0: Great to have you listening to 6PR. There we go, folks. We're back on air, which is very cool indeed. Thank you to everyone listening down here. And if you've been listening on the radio station 6PR, you will know that I jumped in on the phone. I want to say thanks to Taryn because he has plugged everything back in correctly, which is beautiful. And the piece of equipment has now turned into something that we'll call a paperweight. And we'll leave that at the bottom of some random place. We've just gone 2:30. And Alex, I do hope that you are there listening in because it's time now for a news update on 6PR.
1: I am, Todd. Good afternoon. A man's been charged over a house fire in Perth's East last year. Police say the 41-year-old was one of four people who allegedly threw Molotov cocktails through the bedroom window of a Midvale home in August where a family was sleeping inside. Two so-called ISIS brides will reappear in a Melbourne court on Monday seeking bail, despite charged with crimes against humanity and slavery. The women have retained the high-profile criminal lawyer who recently defended mushroom cook killer Aaron Patterson. The federal government says next week's budget will produce $64 billion in savings. The extra money has come through slowing the growth of some programs and reclaiming some unspent funds. And in sport, a big blow for Fremantle. Scans have confirmed captain Alex Pearce suffered a low-grade MCL injury to his left knee in last night's win over Hawthorn. A timeline on how long he'll be on the sidelines is yet to be established. Down to 11 overnight, sunny and 24 tomorrow. More in the news at 3.
0: Thank you, Alex. Good to have you with us here on 6PR. And, of course, Mr. Owen Clare must be happy that it's a Friday because it's like riding a roller coaster at the moment. Let's talk about things that go up and down.
2: The Stock Market Report. If you're struggling with your home loan or credit card payments, there are ways banks can help. 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Don't tough it out on your own.
0: All right, Owen, we are not toughing it out on our own down here at the Gate Bar and Bistro, but you possibly are. What's going up and down at the moment?
3: G'day, Todd. Well, the roller coaster continues and the hopes of a peace deal in the Middle East took a bit of a hit last night when there was an exchange of fire between the US and Iran in the Strait of Hormuz. President Trump says the ceasefire is still in place, but the Dow Jones Index still dropped just over 300 points and the oil price crept back up to $103 a barrel. So the positive sentiment that we have been enjoying here for the last couple of days pretty much evaporated today. The All Ords fell nearly 1.4%. But we did get a few of the big companies reporting profits. The Macquarie Bank had their second best full year profit ever. They made $4.85 billion, which was 30% more than last year. And they are paying a dividend of $4.20 a share. But their share price went the same way as the broader market and they fell 1% to $239.23. The owner of realestate.com.au, REA Group, reported their March quarter numbers, which were pretty strong. Revenues up 11% on last year and earnings up 16%. They averaged 12.9 million visitors to their website each month, which was a record, and REA shares managed to close up 1.4% at $176.89. The insurance company QBE had their annual general meeting in Sydney today. They confirmed that insurance premiums are growing, and I think most of their customers know that. And they also said that their exposure to insurance claims associated with the conflict in the Middle East so far will be about $60 million. QBE shares fell 1.5% to $22.30. And lastly, the troubled wagering company Tabcorp continued their decline after yesterday's statement from AUSTRAC about the potential for money laundering. Tabcorp shares fell 23% yesterday, and they lost a further 14% today, so they're down to 75.5 cents. The gold price managed to edge up slightly. It's now at 4,728 US an ounce, but the All Ords ended down 126 points at 8,980. Todd?
0: Thank you, Owen Clare. Make sure that you celebrate the nicest possible way with family members over this wonderful weekend. Stay safe, mate.
3: And happy Mother's Day to all the mothers out there.
0: Oh, well played. Well played, young man. You still got to buy presents. Keep that in mind. We're going to talk traffic here with the one and only Bruiser, keeping you safe on the roads.
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4: Still dealing to clear that crash on the Mitchell Freeway exit to Nirrabub Road in Clarkson. The left-hand lane has been closed by the police. Traffic heavy on approach looking at the freeways. The Mitchell Freeway northbound Narrows Bridge to Hay Street, Shenton Avenue to Nirrabub Road, Kwinana Freeway southbound Loftus Street to Mill Point Road, Armidale Road to Russell Road, no delays Graham Farm and North Bridge Tunnel, Tonkin Highway heavy northbound, Kewdale Road to Dunroth Drive, no delays in the on the Roe Highway or in the CBD. I'm Bruce Welsh on Perth's Traffic Leader, 6PR.
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9: On Perth 6PR, this is The Long Lunch with Todd Johnston.
0: So keep in mind, to everybody that is calling through or has called through today or is about to call through, 133-882, you've got the chance to win the Westinghouse Air Fryer Smart Logic valued at $269, and I've got another one to give away to the lucky people who are here at the Gate Bar and Bistro, which is Perth's premier pub south of the river. And down with me, wow, I've got Jen Merrigan. Now, since you've arrived, wonderful Jen Merrigan, you and I have been through a bit of a tumultuous time because the wheels fell off, the wheels came back on, the wheels fell off. It's great to be able to sit here in a relaxed format and say, how are you?
10: I'm well. It's so lovely because normally we chat on the phone.
0: Yeah, we do.
10: So it's lovely to see you and to see all the wonderful listeners as well in this fantastic club.
0: Not only that, it's Have A Go News Day, isn't it?
10: It is Have A Go News Day.
0: It's just dropped, as they say in the classics.
10: It has just dropped. So it's been a very busy week, but I'm always proud of every edition, but
0: sure,
10: this one I'm really proud of.
0: Let me just have a look at the front cover. Monty Python's Eric Idle spams WA Theatre. He has a very close look. He looks like JC on the front cover.
10: Yeah, yeah.
0: It's almost like he can walk on water.
10: Well, he's playing God in...
0: Is he?
10: Yes.
0: Well, that's an easy task.
10: Yeah, exactly. So he's playing God in Drew Anthony's new Spamalot.
0: Goodness,
10: which is hitting Planet Royale from May 20th. And so we have a chat to Drew about his local theatre productions and of course, what a coup getting Eric Idle.
0: Absolutely.
10: With
0: a name like Eric Idle, he's got to be an idol of mine, and he is. He actually is. I've loved the comedy that he's delivered on Monty Python on so many levels, on the stuff that I'm supposed to understand, the stuff that I don't.
10: I know.
0: I still love it.
10: And if there is any time that we need a laugh, it's now.
0: Oh, yeah.
10: We really need a laugh. So Spamalot's going to be a lot of fun, so grab tickets to that, because I know they've been going running hot off the press.
0: Okay.
10: But we've got loads of, and of course today is the 100th birthday of Sir David Attenborough.
0: Yes, indeed.
10: I know, but we have got a fantastic story in here about a WA connection with David Attenborough.
0: A WA connection?
10: A WA connection.
0: Well, hang on, after 100 years you'd think there'd be more than one.
10: But this is with WA Museum.
0: Oh, cool.
10: Yeah, so it's really cool. And they actually named a bug after Sir David.
0: Bowie's program had a gentleman that came on the other day, I think it was yesterday, who said that when Sir David was last here 10 years ago, he was his personal driver.
10: Oh.
0: And he would have some great stories to tell. And apparently he saw a flock of black cockatoos, and the driver, I can't remember the gentleman's name that rang through on Bowie's program, mentioned that David, wanted to stop and find out a little bit more. It's always that curiosity level, and I think that's the secret to a long life.
10: Absolutely.
0: Be curious, not
10: Be
0: judgmental.
10: Be curious, yes, yes, and, and goals.
0: Yeah, absolutely.
10: Having goals.
0: What are you doing this weekend? Because your beloved daughter is here or not? She's on the other side of Australia.
10: Yeah, well, she's been out of the country for the last 2.5 months.
0: Well, can you talk about that? Because she's in the military service, isn't
10: she?
0: Top secret stuff?
10: Yeah, lots of top secret stuff.
0: Yeah.
10: But, unfortunately, she will not be here for Mother's Day.
0: Yeah.
10: But she was supposed to go away again this week, but that actually has been canned.
0: Did she get a car?
10: Yeah, she got a car over there.
0: Did you get a card?
10: Oh, a card? No, no,
0: it's
10: not
0: Mother's
10: yet.
0: It's Mother's Day.
10: But yeah, but it's not until Sunday.
0: Are you expecting a card?
10: I better get a card.
0: I'm sitting next to Jim Merrigan down here at the Gate Bar Bistro, and I sensed an energy shift when you said that.
10: This is my fourth Mother's Day without her.
0: Yeah. Oh,
10: yeah.
0: You better get a card.
10: I better get a card.
0: I'll tell you what, and if Dingo's listening, you better make sure she gets some flowers as well. Now, this weekend is also a busy weekend in and around Perth.
10: Absolutely. There is loads of things happening. Now, I thought this was a lot of fun. The ABBA Fab sing-along up at Kalamunda Performing Arts Centre.
0: Yes.
10: That's on tonight. Tickets from $59. Show starts at 7:30 p.m. but I think there's only a few tickets left. But if you're looking for something fun and you're in the hills, that's a great idea.
0: Yes, a lot of people in the hills are looking for things that are fun.
10: Yes.
0: And a lot of them end up at the Zigzag.
10: Now, our very good friends at Yurrayakin Theatre, they've got the last week of Which Way Home, which has been a fantastic story about a very powerful story about a mother and a father and daughter. And this is on at Subiaco Arts Centre.
0: They put on some really good stuff at Subi
10: really
0: Arts, don't they?
10: Yeah, really good stuff. But Yurrayakin is our Aboriginal theatre company, and the fantastic thing about this is the father and daughter are acting in it. They are actually father and daughter.
0: Okay.
10: So it's, you can see it tonight and you can see it tomorrow at Subiaco Arts Centre, but it will be travelling up for the Nulli Festival to Carnarvon as well, which is happening in May 22nd.
0: We've actually got a few people that listen to us up in that part of the world on the 6PR app or 6pr.com.au. So if you're in and around Carnarvon, keep that in the loop. I reckon that's a good pickup.
10: Yeah, that'll be fantastic. And we love seeing what they do every year. Mm. Now, talking Navy, it's the 125th anniversary of the Navy this year.
0: Of course you knew that, and because your beloved daughter.
10: I know, yeah. I know. And the HMAS Stirling are having a huge community event tomorrow. So it's running from 10 a.m. to 3 p.m. and it will be down at HMAS Stirling. So that's,
0: so you drive across the bridge?
10: Yeah, well, I don't know if you're allowed to drive across the bridge. I've never been to Stirling.
0: Well, you run quickly across the bridge and run away from the people.
10: They might
0: that are
10: have some shuttle buses or something.
0: You're right, okay.
10: Yeah, usually you're not allowed into the
0: base
10: without a pass.
0: Unless you run really quickly.
10: Yeah, yeah, and then you'll be shot.
0: No, don't say that. You just said that on the radio. That's something that you say with your inside voice.
10: I know.
0: Okay, I know my
10: sorry.
0: I know my inside voice, and it gets me into trouble all the time. Please don't try this at home.
10: No.
0: Okay?
10: It'll be a fantastic event, and we really want to celebrate the 125th community event.
0: Yeah, and there'll break the land speed record running across the bridge. Gee whiz.
10: Oh, no. Unreal. Sorry. It was the Monty Python that started that.
0: Sure.
10: It was.
0: You had
10: but
0: that
10: there'll
0: look
10: be
0: in
10: live music, great food. There'll be behind the scenes based tours and lots of great stuff happening. So 10 a.m. to 3 p.m.
0: Sure. You got all serious at the end.
10: I know.
0: You realise
10: I know if my daughter was listening, I'll be killed.
0: There's another one. There's another comment of joy.
10: Yeah, I know. Oh, yeah. I know. Hey, Perth Barn Me Festival. The Perth Barn Me Festival is running tomorrow.
0: You spell that for me?
10: Yes, it is B-A-H-N-M-I. Those yummy Vietnamese rolls.
0: Got it, because when you first said it, I thought it was the Beer Me Festival.
10: Oh,
0: and I thought,
10: well,
0: I've never heard
10: of
0: that one.
10: They probably do have beers down there as well. But that's at Yokheim Reserve. From 11 a.m. to 9 p.m, there'll be line dancing, carnival shows, live music, market stalls, lots of fun things.
0: Brilliant. I'm looking looking forward to that. And if there is ever a Beer Me Festival, could you promote that one as well?
10: I will definitely promote that one, definitely.
0: That would help.
10: Now, if you're looking for a nice little market, because you haven't bought your Mother's Day present yet, and you need to.
0: You know how many people leave it till the last minute? Listening to Bowie's program. I mean, the yes, no, the other day was like people have left it till the last minute.
10: Well, I bought myself one last night.
0: Well, I think a lot of mums do that. Thank you. Thank you, darling, for the gift that you didn't know you got me.
10: I know. I know. A fantastic jug. I really like it.
0: Jug.
10: Yeah. This Bassentine Festival sounds really good. It's actually a community market. Free kids activities, face painting, fairy floss, Mother's Day special craft, pre-loved goods, handmade crafts, food and treats. It's at Full McDonald Crescent in Bassendean tomorrow from 10 a.m. to 2 p.m.
0: Have you noticed that while you were reading that out, everybody in the room went quiet?
10: Oh, that's fantastic.
0: What's going on out there? What's going on out there? You went quiet. Is it the fact that, what was that market again?
10: The Bassendean Grace Market.
0: Oh, I tell you what, everyone here could be heading for that one.
10: Yeah, I know. I think they want to.
0: Yeah, I think they do.
10: I know.
0: Either that or they just couldn't work out what you were saying. And they thought, what's she saying, this girl? Jen Merrigan from Have A Go News is reminding us with a lot of fun as to what's happening this weekend. You got any more?
10: Oh, I have. I've got loads. Now, the Wasso, because they're not at their home. I know. Wasso are fantastic. They're not... Obviously, because the Perth Concert Hall is being renovated.
0: Yeah, it is too.
10: They are doing Winthrop Hall.
0: UWA.
10: Yes. Yeah, that's their home base until the Perth Concert Hall is finished. And they are doing Richard Wagner's The Flying Dutchman. Fantastic music, very turbulent, dramatic, conducted by the amazing Asher Fish. Tickets are from $30 and then they go up, but that is on tonight at 7:30 p.m. and also tomorrow night.
0: Did you know I heard on the grapevine, and don't want to take away from the Flying Dutchman, which is on tonight and tomorrow night, but also the 30th of May, I think the Wasso are doing something up at the Bickley Festival.
10: I think they are, because Bickley is, you know, even we talked about that last weekend, because they had the big weekend.
0: Yeah, they do.
10: But they'll be doing events all throughout the month.
0: You got time for one more?
10: Yeah, I've got time for one more. Mm. Well,
0: Bruce just said it's time.
10: Okay, all right. Black Swan State Theatre, they are kicking off with The Shepherd's Hut tomorrow night. So this is a stage adaptation of our wonderful Tim Winton's, one of his short stories.
0: Okay.
10: So that's running all month at State Theatre Centre. And I just want to give a big shout out to our wonderful theatre company, Theatre 180. They've got lots of things happening all throughout the year. 21 Hearts, Vivian Bullwinkle and the Nurses, they will be playing down at Albany. So for all your Albany listeners, get tickets because that'll be happening next month. And also they're doing the fantastic Catalpa Flight to Freedom, and they're bringing back Sydney to Lost and Found as well to the WA Maritime Museum.
0: They are such a good performance company, Theatre 180. They really do such a great job, and they get into the burbs and they get into the regional areas as well.
10: They are doing an incredible job.
0: Good
10: and
0: on
10: you
0: them.
10: Must go and see one of their productions, because it's all about Western Australia.
0: Yeah,
10: and
0: absolutely.
10: It's our history, and it's written locally, and it's produced locally, and they're incredible shows.
0: Speaking of written locally, Have A Go News, the latest one is just dropped, and you've got a photograph of Eric Idle looking like God with a capital G on the front. So that's just dropped. Go and have a look at that one. You've got a couple here to pass around.
10: Yeah, absolutely. I brought some down for everybody.
0: Thank you. Jen, thank you for your input on a regular basis on a Friday, because you do a lot of work behind the scenes to give us the opportunity to promote local events. Really grateful for that. And stay well and happy Mother's Day.
10: Thank you.
0: Good luck with the car.
10: Happy Mother's Day to all the mums.
0: Yeah, good luck with the car,
10: thank
0: though.
10: You.
0: I'll tell you what, if your beloved daughter's listening, she better make sure she gets a card across. We'll take a break on 6 PR, come straight back after this.
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0: Well, what a day it's been coming to you live from the Gate Bar and Bistro. Look at you guys down here. You've been well fed, well watered, he says with a big smile on his face. I'm still waiting for my tucker, I've got to say. But thanks very much for the chocolate, too, that came in from Have a Go News, I've got to say. So many people have called through right the way through the day. I've got a couple of prizes to announce. And Hurricane, get busy because you're going to have to get out the shoebox. And we'll put all the names in the shoebox to get the winner of today's talkback caller of the show, which is the Westinghouse Air Fryer Smart Logic, valued at $269. And I'm aware also that Phil is in the room. Phil is in the room from Westinghouse. Yeah, Phil, would you mind coming down? Because we have a bit of a prize to do in-house. Folks, would you mind giving the louder you clap, the better chance you have of winning. There we go. Good luck with that. So, Phil, just stay with us for the moment because I've also got Jeremy on the line who wants to be, I guess, the last caller in the draw. G'day, Jeremy.
20: Hey, Todd. How are you?
0: Good, mate. Thank you very much. And nice to hear from you again, mate.
20: Yep, you too. I just want to pay tribute to my mum, and it's a story that I wanted to share that a lot of mums went through in the 50s and 60s. So I'll be as quick as I can. The firstborn son in my family has always been called William, but then I was called Jeremy, and I could never understand why. And then I found out later in life, my mum was a bride of 16, and we can imagine why. And my father was 18. Unfortunately, mum miscarried on the day of her wedding. So the joke in the family is they always had the reception before the wedding. Wow. But the story I want to tell is that back then, the babies were taken away and they never knew whether it was a girl or boy or et cetera. Fortunately, two of my aunts worked at the hospital and my mum found out that it was a little boy. And she didn't have the heart to call me William when I came along because she'd named her first son that she lost William. And wow. We never found that out until I was like in my 40s. Wow. And when it came out,
0: Jeremy,
20: she went back and had counselling and everything. And it's a beautiful story. And I pray for my brother William. Like you say, we remember the names. And I pray for my mum, the courage she had. During that time.
0: You are a special individual. You've always been a part of my show when I did the Nights program, and you've always stayed in touch with us here on The Long Lunch, and I'm grateful that you gave us that beautiful and emotional conversation right here to remember mums, all mums on this planet Earth, God bless them. Very important too. With regards to, of course, I've got to go from there. Do you know what? I'm going to go from there into a commercial break, and when I come back, we will do the giveaways because there's no way I'm going to make light of what I just heard on 6PR. Back soon.
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0: 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It's all go down here. It's also all go back in the studio because the Hurricane has basically gone through the draw with regards to the shoebox. Westinghouse Air Fryer Smart Logic valued at $269. And our thanks to Westinghouse and also Phillips down here from RVM Australia. He'll be doing the draw for you here in the studio. But to Westinghouse Air Fryer Smart Logic, $269. Our winner is, can we have a round of applause for Kerry? Well done, Kerry. Kerry, you're our talkback caller and I'm very, very happy indeed. And Philip is from RVM Australia. Philip, I understand that you've just done the draw. Is this correct, sir? I'm getting the nod. Ladies and gentlemen, for those of you that are here, also, thumbs up to Westinghouse or RVM Australia who have supported us right the way through the week. And I'm very proud to say, as I stand... Oh, I better stand up. I stand here. I've been seated all day. Oh, my legs are gone to sleep. The winner of the Westinghouse Air Fryer Smart Logic valued at $269 is Peter. Where are you? Peter, where are you? Oh, where are you, Peter? Peter? Where are you? Is it you? Come on up here, Peter. Come on up, mate. Congratulations, Peter. We're going to get paid. Oh, this young bloke's got a huge smile on his face. Peter, say good day to Phil. Phil's here from RVM Australia, and you've won the Westinghouse Air Fryer. To each and every one of you that have been listening while the presentation is happening down here, thanks again to the Gate Bar and Bistro. They have given us the opportunity to be playful, and we have done. To those of you that have been listening right the way through the week, thank you. Thank you, thank you. On so many different levels. I also have to say that the $100 voucher from the Gate Bar and Bistro goes to Wayne. Congratulations, Wayne. It's all go down here. Wayne's got a huge smile on his face as well. So thanks to the Gate Bar and Bistro. Thanks to Westinghouse. What a week it's been. What an interesting time it's been. And what an interesting weekend. Hey, mums, we love you. We are thinking of you. God bless you all. And thank you for giving us the opportunity of life. Have a great weekend, folks. Let's talk again on Monday, 6 p.m.
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1: 23 degrees at 3 o'clock. Good afternoon. I'm Alex Riddell. A man's been airlifted to Royal Perth Hospital after a crash in the Perth Hills. It's understood he crashed into a tree and had to be freed by volunteer fire crews. The incident happened around 12:30 on Swamp Road near the intersection with Great Eastern Highway in Bakers Hill. WA's Treasurer says commentary around the country over the state's share of the GST is absurd. Rita Saffiotti has hit out at the other states, stating that it should be thankful for WA driving the nation's economy. WA is gearing up to defend its GST share as economists from the east attack what they call unnecessary inflation handouts in the state budget. Ms Saffiotti has slammed the take by the eastern states.
2: Some of their commentary has been incredibly, frankly absurd. Now, Western Australians should feel comfortable giving pretty much 80% of the GST collected in WA to the other states. Why is that in any way fair? The other point, we represent 45% of the national exports.
1: Police have charged a man over a house fire in Perth's east, which left a child with minor burns. In August last year, Molotov cocktails were allegedly thrown through the window of a Midvale bedroom where a woman and three children were sleeping. Police allege the 41-year-old accused was part of a group of four. He's facing two charges and will front court in June. An ISIS bride has been refused bail in a Sydney court after being charged by police upon her arrival from Syria. The 32-year-old is accused of entering a prohibited area and knowingly joining a terrorist organisation. She will return to court in July, while two more ISIS brides will reappear in a Melbourne court on Monday seeking bail, charged with crimes against humanity and slavery. The government says next week's budget will produce $64 billion in savings. Federal politics reporter Nelson Scott.
3: Labor is under pressure to deliver a fiscally responsible budget amid persistent inflation and ongoing uncertainty in the Middle East. The Treasurer says $64 billion in savings have been found, which puts the budget in a better position than was previously forecast. The extra money has come from reducing the growth of some programs like the NDIS and redirecting unspent funds from various grants. Jim Chalmers says the savings will help reduce the national debt.
4: These are 64 billion reasons why this is an especially responsible budget.
3: The opposition believes the government is not doing enough to deal with inflation and housing supply. Liberal Senator Sarah Henderson says the coalition's budget reply will link immigration with home shortages.
6: There are simply not enough houses being built.
3: The budget will be delivered on Tuesday. Nelson Scott, Canberra.
1: In finance, the All Ords down 126 points at 8,980. The dollar's worth 72.2 US cents and 12,541 rupiah.
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1: Scans have confirmed Fremantle captain Alex Pearce suffered a low-grade MCL injury to his left knee in last night's win over Hawthorn. A timeline on how long he'll be on the sidelines is yet to be established. North Melbourne have named Luke Davies-Uniac for tomorrow's game against Sydney, despite concerns over his hamstring. The midfielder was taken from the field near the end of last weekend's loss to Geelong. North coach Alistair Clarkson says there's no concerns with LDU.
24: He's good as gold, and it was more a precaution. I think it was the start of the third quarter or somewhere thereabouts that he was showing some signs of some tightness or just not being able to move freely. He played another 50 minutes of the game, so we just took him out of the game once we knew the result was inevitable. So yeah, he's been able to recover well.
1: That's the latest in news and sport.
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26: Still working to clear that crash. Mitchell Freeway northbound exit to Nirrabup Road in Clarkson. The left-hand lane has reopened there. Mitchell Freeway northbound South Terrace to Hay Street, Shenton Avenue to Nirrabup Road. Kwinana Freeway southbound Loftus Street to Millpoint Road. Armidale Road to Russell Road. No delays, Graham Farm and Northbridge Tunnel. Tonkin Highway heavy northbound. Kewdale Road to Dunridge Drive. No delays, Roe Highway or CBD. I'm Bruce Welsh on Perth's traffic leader, 6PR.
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1: Down to 11 overnight, sunny in 24 tomorrow, sunny on Sunday 25, sunny on Monday 26, sunny in 27 on Tuesday, Wednesday partly cloudy 23, Thursday shower or 2, 20. Right now it's 23 degrees, more news at 3.30 on Perth's 6PR.
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8: G'day, g'day. Happy Friday. Great to hear Todd out and about today. Weather looking good, isn't it? And over the weekend. Perfect for mum. Good on your mums. Happy Mother's Day in advance. Anyway, in the meantime, plenty happening. We'll talk a little Mother's Day later. The panel's in today. It's going to be good fun. I'll tell you who in just a moment. But the sales job kicking on for the state government full force today. The state government, as I said, out and about selling its message after the budget yesterday. And we really got into that today. Yesterday. You heard plenty as well with Bowie as well this morning. But the sales job, the state government, things kicked off at a Seven West breakfast this morning. Now, take a listen to this. It starts off with part of the intro from the editor, Chris Dorr. Now, this isn't the whole thing, but just part of it. You'll hear the Treasurer, Rita Saffiotti, and her reaction at the end.
10: Our Treasurer is a mad Dockers fan. In fact, Rita does remind me a lot of the Dockers. She shares many characteristics and traits. Even the coach, nice guy, not hugely inspiring. Does he even want to be here? Only soccer-loving Rita and rugby-loving Roger could sit in the stands at a packed-out derby at Optus Stadium, filled with crazed football fans, and think, you know what this place needs? Rugby league and Juventus. We do have to applaud Rita's commitment to trains. Budgets are about priorities. This one is about persistence, because if at first you don't deliver Metronet, fund and fund again. And if that doesn't work, make it free on Sundays. Because nothing says world-class infrastructure like having to bribe people to use it. We will see today that Rita Saffiotti controls the purse strings, the infrastructure, and increasingly the future of the state. If it's built, funded, or announced, it's probably got her name on it. And if it doesn't, there is always next year's budget.
8: All right, so that's part of it. Wasn't the whole thing. It felt a little roasty, didn't it? Felt a little bit like a roast. Anyway, Rita responds.
11: Thank you, Chris, for that inspiring introduction. It's always great to have a character assassination from the West editor after you've accepted their gracious invitation to be here today.
8: Oh, there you go. So that was part of it this morning. All fair, what do you reckon? 133-H82. Should a moment like that be a little bit of a roast? Can we poke some fun or does it get a bit serious? Now, as you heard, the Treasurer, Rita Saffiotti, didn't seem too happy with it. She was asked later at a press conference about the exchange. Here's Nine News state political reporter Ollie Edwards-Smith with the question.
12: You said you'd expect criticism from the budget. There was some personal criticism aimed at you today. Can we get some of your reactions to the speech this morning?
11: Oh, it was disappointing, and I think the whole audience found it disappointing.
12: Do you find some of those jokes funny? Can you take that criticism well?
11: Oh, I take a lot of jokes, you know. My job is always taking a lot of jokes, but I found that disappointing.
8: All right. She found it disappointing. Looked like it hit, didn't it? 133-882. Now, look, that's just part of the exchange, isn't it? I wasn't there. I think there was an attempt at a few jokes. Didn't sound like heaps of them landed, but the Treasurer didn't sound too happy about it. We'll have a chat about that today. As always, we'd love to know how you feel about it. 133-882, give me a call. Now, the opposition leader, Basil Semplis, he was standing out the front of the Burswood racetrack today, the site there, I suppose, for a presser. He's been opposed to it, as we know. Again, he was critical, particularly around the costings and what we saw in the budget around that project.
13: Do you believe that there is not a $1 rise in the cost of this project in the more than 12 months since it has been announced, when the government themselves have said, we've had a war breakout which is going to affect costs in everything that we do, but it's not going to affect it here? Is that possible? What I'm suggesting is this is a state government that has a chronic difficulty with transparency, honesty, openness and accountability for the people of Western Australia. And the project behind me is the embodiment of that philosophy.
8: All right, so that's the opposition leader today, standing on the site there for the racetrack out at Burswood, which he has been critical of, and today further criticism over the fact of how that was displayed in the budget. Not going to cost any more. We'll see how that spits out. Anyway, a bit to talk about. I know we spoke a lot around the budget yesterday. We were doing it in real time to a degree. There's still the desire to throw it around today. Give me a call, 133-882. All right, that's a little later today as well. If you're an office worker, particularly those in marketing, part of the big machine, this could be triggering. Just a warning. There's a great comedy show in town. It's called Wankonomics. Here's a taste.
14: Don't say I've done literally zero work on that project since last week.
15: No, what you would say is that's a work in progress.
14: Yes. Don't say, I totally forgot to speak to finance about that.
15: The conversations with finance are ongoing.
14: And never say, oh, sh**. I'm nowhere near finishing that document that was due today.
15: It's a living, breathing document.
8: All right, you meet the blokes behind it. Unfortunately, that's far too true, I reckon. So many of those useless office jargon terms. I put up a few. I was in that marketing tent for a while. Which one's the worst, you reckon? Looping in, not great. Circle back, not a lover of circle back. Bandwidth, full disclosure, move the needle. Oh, boy. Anyway, we'll throw that around with the boys from Wankonomics after 3:30 today. And later on as well, no association here. The panel's in. Sean Cowan from Business News, big footy man too. Tyson Beattie from the Western Force. A lot to talk about. We will speak state budget, but I'm keen to get their thoughts on this from last night.
16: It's Amos 2-on-1. Frederick's arriving. Tap over the top by Amos to Freddie to win the game for Fremantle. A bouncing ball. Is it goal?
8: All right, Wharfie time, baby. Big one for Freo last night. Jeez, heart in the mouth kind of stuff, wasn't it? Book your tickets, Dockers supporters. Anyway, we'll talk Freo in the panel. Won't talk too much West Coast. They're flying, obviously, the Dockers. And as I said, we'll talk the budget as well. Maybe a bit of analysis. We'd love their thoughts, too, on what happened at that brekkie this morning as well. Let's get into it. All right, we're going to go local first today because the battle is on. The city of Melville, there's a call to halt the expansion of John Connell Reserve for a new cricket pitch. Now, this was a federal election commitment, but there's been a bit of a stumbling block, some opposition around the native bushland that would need to be cleared to make it happy. Some aren't too happy at all. One of those is Esther Cole. She is a spokesperson with the Melville Tree Canopy Advocates. Hello, Esther.
18: Oh, hi. How are you going, Jamie?
8: I'm doing
18: nice
8: all right.
18: To have a chat with you today.
8: Yep, absolutely. What's your concern with the redevelopment here?
18: Okay, if I could just actually jump in there. You said that this is a federal government commitment. That's actually not true. The federal government commitment was to some additional cricket nets, and that has actually been actioned. There is some leftover money which might be redirected to this proposal, but this was not a federal election commitment.
8: All right, thanks for clearing that up. Now, there has been talk, though, of this expansion of the reserve. Part of that's for a new cricket pitch. We'll see soccer clubs, cricketers use it as well. What's your issue with it?
18: Okay, so I guess it's really fortunate that you had the information about the budget just earlier. As residents, we would like to take a pause and be able to stop and ask the City of Melville some additional questions. We've got some concerns in a governance, funding and also environmental level about the proposal.
8: Okay, so get into them. What are they?
18: Okay, so in the governance, in 2020, there was an active reserve strategic plan that was done, which actually looked at all of the City of Melville and what was required and where the need was. And we can't see where the cricket pitch extension was actually a requirement. There certainly was some information about some junior pitches, but there's actually quite good requirement and quite good facilities around the City of Melville. So I want to ask a few more questions. I mean, I won't go into bore the listeners with detail, but there are some parameters that they've actually chosen to use that, you know, deserve some actual answers.
8: So you're not convinced that there's demand for that extra cricket pitch at the moment?
18: No, right. No. And also, this John Connell Oval is in a really unique position. It's got three, it's on the border of three councils, Canning, Coburn and Melville, right on the edge. It's on the northern side of the Jandakot Airport and it's directly on the, so this is one pitch. On the southeast side, there's going to be a $25 million project for the Canning Vale Community Sports Centre, where there are going to be three new cricket pitches, four soccer ovals, plus a whole range of other things, AFL and so on.
8: Sure.
18: So I think it's an opportunity to have a pause and go, is this appropriate funding? Governance, we've got some questions about whether people actually declared their linkages to clubs. We want to just ask some questions about that. I'm not suggesting that anyone's done anything improper. We just want the opportunity to actually take those questions and get an answer. And environmentally, which is where I come in with the Melville Tree Canopy yep. Advocates, this is a microforest that is used. It's a gorgeous little spot if you go into it. There's a gate in. You go in and there's a beautiful trees. There's she oaks, which the cockies eat. There's banksias, which are flower at the moment, which the cockies eat. People are obviously using the area. There's little paths where people walk through. So it's also a community resource. And when we've been sort of walking the pavement in the last week or so, actually getting petitions, people to sign, people that are directly across this little microforest are really unhappy. So we actually just want to pause and say, are there other ways that we could actually get the same outcome for the cricket pitch, for the cricket club and the soccer clubs, and also keep the microforest for the other residents.
8: Okay, so where's this at the moment in terms of council approvals?
18: At the moment, the council has approved an option two, which is to clear the land, I suppose, the trees. There is no guaranteed funding for this, so the budget for the next financial year for the City of Melville has not been done. They're actually talking about state government funding for a closed funding arrangement. So there was or used to be funding available of a specific funding program. However, now they use a similar sorts of criteria and they go to the local member. So there is no guaranteed funding. It could all land on the City of Melville ratepayers. And as I said, we're on the border of three different councils. So there are some questions to be asked about if the state government funding doesn't happen, then what happens?
8: What happens?
18: And where does the funding come? Yeah, where does the funding come from?
8: How much bushland would have to be cleared for that oval extension?
18: It's somewhere between 0.3 of a hectare and 0.6 of a hectare, depending on what they eventually do. They've still got to do the final plans. So certainly they've got a clearing permit for 0.68 of a hectare.
8: And just for the visual of those who might not know the area, that sits pretty much adjacent to the current reserve. It's an expansion of what's there already.
18: Yeah, but it's actually also buffering a tip. Now, the interesting thing about the tip is that's been used for storage. And when I say storage, I really, really mean waste. And we don't know what is in that tip. So there could be asbestos, there could be other toxic chemicals. And those trees provide a buffer to whatever could be leaching out into where young kids are playing. So we need more information about what's in that tip as well. And removing those trees could cause an environmental issue.
8: Okay, sure. So you mentioned it where it's at with the council. What happens next?
18: So we're actually getting a petition. We need at least 300 signatures to ask if we can have permission to have a special electors meeting, which is a part of the democratic process that is that we're allowed to ask questions about decisions the council makes. So that's what we're trying to do now. We're hoping to have those signatures well and truly by the end of next week, and then we can put forward that request. At that council's meeting, we can put some motions for the... And, oh, mind you, the council doesn't have to give us permission to actually have that special electors meeting. We actually sort of still have to fight for that. Hopefully they'll say that, see that we've got so many people that are upset. And this is all throughout the city of Melville from Leeming. So this petition's actually being run by the Bull Creek Leeming Action Group. So it's not like, there are people in Bull Creek and Leeming that are upset about this. So we want to actually be able to have an opportunity to ask those questions and put some alternative motions up.
8: All right, we'll see how it plays out. We'll stay in touch. Good on you, Esther. Thanks so much for your time.
18: Thank you so much. Thank you.
8: That is Esther Cole there, Melville Tree Canopy Advocates. If you know the spot, what do you reckon? So the issue there from Esther, she says there's three things. It's around funding. It's around governance as well. They want more time, and the environmental issues of clearing that bushland to be able to essentially create another oval that's already next to that reserve there, the John Connell Reserve. So this in the city of Melville, Leeming Way, 133882. Is there a demand for some extra sporting facilities out that way, or is it well covered in the area? Be interested to know your thoughts if you're out that way. Give me a call today, 133882. I played you a bit of audio from a post-budget breakfast that was on today. Now, it's in the diary. Tickets are sold to it. The treasurer is invited there to speak post-budget. And I played you some audio of the introduction there, and then the reaction from the treasurer, Rita Saffiotti, who was pretty displeased with what she heard. She was asked about it later at a press conference. A few of your texts coming through. Mel says, Jamie, I don't think that's acceptable at all. That's not an introduction. That's a crucifix. Why invite her on and then do that to her? Low blow, says Mel. Thank you for that. On the other side, though, Rita Saffiotti doesn't like it when the joke is on her, but she's more than willing and comfortable to make personal attacks about others like Basil Zemplis. That on the text too. Love to know your thoughts. You can give me a buzz. 133-882.
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2: There's a crash on the Mitchell Freeway northbound exit to Ocean Reef Road in Belden. The left lane is blocked.

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2: All right, 26 minutes past three. We're going to pause on all that for just a moment because this is a really important one and an important one to take in, I reckon. Do it for Dolly Day. Dolly's Dream, it was created to honour Dolly Everett. You will remember that story. She tragically took her own life at just 14 after extensive bullying. And, well, look, following that horrific event, Dolly's Dream is really encouraging all of us, you and I, to go blue. And bullying, some awareness there, but also to raise some funds. You can do some donations as well. Do it for dollyday.org.au. Tick Everett is the co-founder, Dolly's dad. Pleased to say joins us on Drive today. G'day, Tick.
9: G'day, mate. How are you?
2: I'm doing all right. Hey, the strength of you, Kate, your family is amazing. How do you feel on a day like this and especially looking at all the good stuff that you've been able to achieve and help others out with?
9: Oh mate, it's very rewarding. You know, it's obviously very bittersweet, but the way that the community and the public's got behind it each year, it's getting bigger and bigger, and it really does put a bit more fire in the belly and make you go a little bit further.
2: Yeah, what are some of the stories that you've heard, and who have you met? I suppose over the journey of the last 8 years, Tick.
9: Oh mate, we've met some incredible people. You know, famous and not so famous, but you know, just everyday people that are out there to make a difference and make a real difference and not afraid to put their heart on their sleeve and, you know, ask for help and say they have asked for help and then brave enough to tell their story and you know, they've used some of our programs and some of our products and got through what they need to. So, yeah, it's quite humbling when you see the good stories.
2: Hey, obviously today is about raising awareness, but also rattling the tin for a degree for the work that you do. What are some of those programs that you're helping to run and also funding?
9: Yeah, so this year we're hoping to raise, we've set ourselves a pretty massive target of $2 million today, and that will go into funding our 24/7 helpline, which is 13Dolly. And we also are looking to put a lot more of our programs into rural and regional schools. It's all free. Obviously, all the fundraising goes to pay for that, all the coordinators, the travel and everything else. And we've got our Beacon app, which, you know, it obviously takes a lot of running and managing and updating. And then we've got our bush to boarding program for kids in the bush that end up having to go to

0: boarding school. So yeah, starting to get a few things on the roll now, which is good.
1: Absolutely. Do you reckon we're getting better or worse as a community with bullying? How do you see it?
0: Mate, I don't know. I ask myself that a lot. Yeah. And I honestly think we're getting better. I think we hear a lot more about it now because people are brave enough to speak up about it and ask for help, whereas I think, you know, 15, 20 years ago, people didn't do that. So while we see it more, I think it's only that people are actually brave enough to talk about it now.
1: Yeah, the conversations. And, you know, that's, I know there's a lot of money that's raised and the programs that you implement are fantastic. But, you know, the other side of this is just being able to give people the opportunity to speak about it and take some of that power away from it.
0: Absolutely, mate. You know, if nothing else today, if, you know, one child goes home and opens up to their parents or their carers or, you know, somebody they trust and we save that one life, well, it's been a day well spent.
1: Yeah, well, good on you, Tick. I know it's not easy stuff to talk about, but we really appreciate you doing so today and the work that you and your family are endeavouring on as well. So thank you.
0: No, good on you, mate. And thank you very much for your time and thanks to all your listeners.
1: All right, that is Tick Everett, Dolly's Dream co-founder. And remember today, go blue. You can help end bullying today and you can support Dolly's Dream. You can donate now at doitfordollyday.org.au. All right, as I said, bit different to the stuff we're talking about today, but very important to do so. A few of your texts coming through, particularly around the breakfast this morning. This one here from Cozzo and Basie, who says, who cares whether the treasurer was offended? She's a politician. It's mandatory to have a thick skin. What's more? All pollies are supposed to be answerable to us, to me, to the media. The public or her employer move on. Politicians' feelings are not news. Yeah, I suppose they weren't really accountable questions around the budget, were they? It was an attempt at humour, I think. You know, it was a bit of a roast. It was a bit of a roast. I mean, that was my point in playing the audio. I just wanted to see how you felt about that. It was a bit different, wasn't it? But is there a little bit of glass jaw in there? Is there a little bit of too much with that introduction? I don't know. You tell me. 133-882. I am very interested to hear what our panel has to say on that out of four today as well. Sean Cowan from Business News, Tyson Beattie from the Western Force in the studio getting into that. And now 29 minutes to four. Let's get the latest news headlines with Alex Riddell. Hey, Alex.
2: Hi, Jamie. Coming up in the news, a man's been airlifted to Royal Perth Hospital after a crash in the hills. It's understood he crashed into a tree and had to be freed by volunteer fire crews. Two so-called ISIS brides will reappear in a Melbourne court on Monday, seeking bail despite being charged with crimes against humanity and slavery. The women have retained the high-profile criminal lawyer who recently defended mushroom cook killer Aaron Patterson. The federal government says next week's budget will produce $64 billion in savings. The extra money has come through slowing the growth of some programs and reclaiming some unspent funds. And scans have confirmed Fremantle captain Alex Pearce suffered a low-grade MCL injury to his left knee in last night's win over Hawthorn. The injury occurred in a contest in the last minute of the match. A timeline on how long he'll be on the sidelines is yet to be confirmed. The club only saying Pearce will miss next week. Down to 11 overnight, sunny and 24 tomorrow. More news at 4.
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1: All right, let's head to the UK. And Enda Brady, you've been flagging this for weeks. The local election results are in and it's not what the PM would have hoped for. Good afternoon.
4: Hey, Jamie. Very difficult night for Keir Starmer and Labour. Lots of losses in councils across England. They haven't actually started counting the votes in Scotland and Wales yet. We're still half an hour away from that happening. So half an hour of respite, I guess, for Starmer. He's saying that the results won't weaken his resolve, but I think what has weakened is his grip on the country today. Nigel Farage has come out and said that this is an historic day. It is the end of left-right politics as he sees it. And I think pressure will be mounting now on Starmer to do something. I mean, does he quit? Does he go? or does he cling on and hope that nobody in his own party tries to topple him? But it's been a very, very rough night. I mean, the Labour Party has lost Southampton Council. It's lost Oxford City Council. Newcastle under Lyme is gone. And Reform are surging absolutely everywhere in England. So you're going to see a lot of Nigel Farage this weekend on TV.
1: It's huge. Hey, David Attenborough turns 100.
4: Yeah, amazing today. All the tributes and beautiful programming, and there's a concert at the Royal Albert Hall. What a life, what a career, and how much he has educated us. And you think back, you know, when he was going into the jungle in Rwanda and finding gorillas and filming them and just being amazing. You know, we didn't have the internet. There was no mobile phones. We didn't know very much about our own world. And he went off to these incredible places from Australia to the Arctic and Africa and everywhere in between. And he educated us. And I have to say, I've met him a few times over the years. He's an absolute gentleman. I remember one day at Sky News, I was walking down a corridor. And he had been a guest on the show, and he'd managed to get lost because the setup was a bit of a labyrinth. And he came up to me and he said, "Enda, can you get me out of here?" And I thought, what a privilege. Yeah, wonderful man. And one funny story, Jamie, that, just to remind people if they haven't ever heard it. As a young reporter, I was asked to ring him up, and I saw the phone number. All I saw was Attenborough and a phone number, a landline. I rang it up, and of course he's got a brother, Richard, the famous actor who was in Jurassic Park. And I rang up and I confirmed I was speaking to Mr. Attenborough and explained we just needed a quote for an environmental article I was writing. And he went, "My dear boy, you've rung Dickie, you idiot." Two Attenboroughs, I managed to ring up the actor. But happy birthday, Sir David Attenborough.
1: I love it. That is so good. Hey, Prince William, he's been in the Villa dressing room celebrating.
4: Yes, so Aston Villa absolutely wiped the floor with Nottingham Forest last night, 4-0. Europa League semi-final. Villa go into the final. They will play Freiburg from Germany in the final in Istanbul in a couple of weeks' time. And they have the future king as one of their fans. He's been a fan all his life. William in the stands partying. And apparently he turned up in the dressing room afterwards and went in and celebrated with the Villa players. So good on him. Some happiness in the royal household today. Villa are into the Europa League final.
1: Beauty. Hey, good on you, Endo. Catch you next week. Thanks again.
4: Cheers, Jay. Have a lovely weekend and happy Mother's Day, everyone.
1: Nice.
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1: All right, let's go to Ned in Butler. What's your word on the street? Hey, Ned.
5: Yeah, hi, how you doing? I was just heading north on Wanneroo Road. There's been an accident on the corner of Wanneroo and Pippadinny. I'm not sure what area that is.
1: Yeah, yeah.
5: There are at least, obviously, two cars, possibly a third. A lot of people walking around, and there are about four or five cars have pulled over to check on everyone, I'd say. But there are no police tow trucks or anything at the moment.
1: Much traffic around, Ned?
5: Yes, it's building up on the approach.
1: Right.
5: It's about 100 metres before.
1: Yeah. Okay, northbound. All right.
5: And I'm heading north, and I just saw a couple of police cars heading south, so I'd say they'd be going there.
1: All right, they're on their way. Good on you, Ned. Thanks for letting us know. Maybe take some extra time and some care if you're in that part of Perth at the moment. If you've got a word on the streets, do what Ned did, 133-882.
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6: Thanks for that, Ned. Thanks to Ned for the word on the street for the crash on Wanneroo Road. Northbound, there's also a crash on Mitchell Freeway, northbound exit to Ocean Reef Road in Belden. The left lane is closed by incident response and emergency works. Garrett Road, eastbound at Gilbert Street in Bayswater. The left lane is closed. Traffic is flowing, but drive with caution. I'm Ethan Quinlifford on Perth's traffic leader, 6PR.
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8: 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I'm James Willis. 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
1: If you work in an office, you may well feel this deeply. A little bit of an early trigger warning, I reckon. If you don't, you're on the tools today, something like that. You'll feel great relief, I reckon, hearing a few of these stories. Wankonomics in town, over for the Perth Comedy Festival tonight, tomorrow at the Astor. Good timing with the state budget yesterday as well. Charles, James, good to see you both. G'day.
15: Thanks for touching base. Lovely to be here.
1: Yeah, touching base. Nice. Got an early one away.
15: Got to get those in.
1: Yeah, is that right up there? Touching base on the podium of all of those things?
15: I think it is. It's, do you know what? It's actually a baseball term. I don't know if you know that. Obviously, it's comes from baseball, and it's like a lot of buzzwords. We use these phrases. We don't know where they come from. Touching base, hitting it out of the park. Yeah. You know, that came out of, you know, from left field. Most people have never even watched baseball, but we use all these terms because they make us feel amazing. So,
1: It feels like the stuff you're supposed to do. I remember. Don't hold it against me. I worked in marketing for a while, and I'm trying to forget about it. But I remember in my first week, I kept getting all these invites to whips.
15: Yes.
1: Now, what's a whip? You know, I had to ask someone what a whip was, and they looked at me like, why did we employ you?
15: Yeah, work in progress. Well, they're now called stand-ups, though, I think is what you call a whip these days. A stand-up, which is often taken sitting down, but
16: what's the difference between a stand-up and a whip and a huddle? So surely a huddle...
15: They're just different terms for the same thing. I think most important things in a workplace, though, is you have as many meetings as possible.
1: Yes.
15: And because of that, you need to call them different things. So you have stand-ups, huddles, you have, you know, workshops, brainstorms, you have progress meetings, status meetings, all hands meetings, town hall meetings. You know, there's a whole
1: town hall,
15: of different
1: good one. Yeah, that's a good
15: you
1: one.
15: You can have in order just to fill up time in a day, really.
16: Lunch and learn sessions.
15: Lunch and learn sessions.
1: Yeah, that's good. The huddle does feel, okay, we're actually going to get something out of this, but it just falls the way of the rest of those meetings.
15: See, I think huddle sounds a little bit creepy, if I'm honest.
1: Oh, really?
15: Yeah, I'm not sure if HR has approved that one, but
16: I use all of these terms in my relationship as well.
1: Really?
16: Touch base, huddle, circle back.
1: Mm-hmm. Hopefully not loop you in to an external third party.
16: Whip.
1: That's good. I don't know. It's the terminology. Why, I know you dig into this. You have some fun with it. Why do we use it? It's almost like we're trying to appear like we know what's going on, but really, no one's got an idea.
15: No one has any idea what they are doing, and so we use these terms to make ourselves sound more intelligent than we actually are.
1: Yeah, that's pretty much me on it every day.
16: It's also about slowing down the progress of work because it's very important. Like, say you're getting somewhere in a meeting, it's very important to then just throw a spanner in the works and say, oh, can we just take a step back here and look at the bigger picture or something like that? Because otherwise you're going to have to go off and
15: do some work.
16: Yeah. Right. Mm-hmm. So I think it really is important to sort of deploy these terms strategically to sort of gum up the system.
15: Or say something like, hang on a second, does this ladder up to our purpose statement? Because if it doesn't, then we probably need to just take a moment here just to make sure that it does. Or are stakeholders on board with this?
16: Yeah, that's good.
15: Because
16: that's good.
15: If they're not, then, you know. Well,
1: but what do you got if the stakeholders aren't there? Then why are we doing it?
15: If stakeholders aren't on board, if they haven't had buy-in,
1: very official.
16: That's 6 months of work right there just to find out where the stakeholders are on board,
15: And finding out who the stakeholders actually are.
1: but think of the jobs growth. I mean, Jim Chalmers would be very happy about this because it is. It's slowing things down, but it's creating more opportunity, isn't it? More people in the funnel.
16: Well, that's the reason. That's the whole reason they came up with all these terms in the first place. Mm. Like, I mean, 30 years ago, nobody had ever heard of a mission statement or a vision statement or a purpose statement. But nowadays, that's basically 50% of all the work in Australia
15: is coming up with those statements.
1: That's it. My favourite thing is when generations collide on this stuff.
15: Mm.
1: So when you get the new breed who are very au fait with these terms, and then the salty old dog who's been there for 50 plus years just going, how long do I have to hang on and push through this stuff for?
15: Mm. Yeah, not having a bar of it.
1: No.
15: No, and look, a lot of people, you know, would say that young people are struggling to get work, but there's a lot of work out there. If you want to develop mission statements or vision statements or purpose statements, I mean, you can spend years of your life doing that kind of stuff.
1: And just charge what you want to.
15: Yes.
1: There's no rule here.
15: There's no rule.
1: No.
15: No. I mean, I've seen consultants, you know, charge tens of thousands of dollars.
1: That was just you, yeah.
15: That was just me, just for writing a few very, very obvious words on a whiteboard.
16: Actually, coming to Perth, we realised that we really should drop comedy and just go straight into this being the serious thing. Like we were hanging out with some suits last night and just going, I don't think there's a huge difference between what they do and what we do.
15: Mm-hmm.
16: They just charge 10 times more.
15: Yeah. And people laugh at us at the end of when we say something.
16: But everyone laughs at them behind their back.
15: True.
1: Yeah, it's just when the laugh is coming.
16: Exactly.
1: You guys have had the wrong business plan. Was this stuff all born out of real experience for both of you?
15: We've got very different backgrounds, actually. So our origin stories are a little bit different. But for me, I did work in the corporate world. I actually worked in marketing as well for a while.
1: I'm sorry.
15: I worked in the marketing space, I think, actually, is the correct way of putting that.
1: Yeah.
15: And so very, very early on, I realized that you could earn a lot of money if you were able to confidently say the word synergy or stakeholder buy-in. And so I made it my mission to kind of become an expert in this stuff, you know, a bit like David Attenborough, you know, kind of analysing the way that people behave. And so ever since then, I've kind of become, you know, fascinated with the way that people use language to make themselves sound more impressive. Years later, I met Charles, who had a very different backstory.
16: Yeah, because I'd been in the comedy space for my whole career. But I did once attend a meeting, right? And I just thought it was hilarious. All these people talking about action items and KPIs and deliverables and stuff like that. And I initially thought it was some sort of comedy
15: sketch
16: that had been put on. You know, wrote it down verbatim.
15: Yeah, he told it to me and I said, no, that's the real world.
16: That was a real meeting.
15: Yeah, that was a real meeting. And then, so then it's like, oh, hang on a second. I've got some experience here too.
1: Yeah.
15: Why don't we put this together and turn it into a comedy show?
1: Okay. So with that in mind, have you had old colleagues and bosses maybe drop you a little text where they've seen a few of your shows going, hey, that bit at about the 20-minute mark, was that me?
15: That was you,
16: That's happened a few times.
15: There's been a bit of that, old colleagues coming along to shows. But I think, you know, most people, they think that it's not about them. They're like, oh, no, that's about the other person. No, it actually was about them. But I don't tell them that.
16: Didn't you have a horrific boss really early on that – actually, most of your stuff is just dealing with the trauma.
15: Look, there's been, most of my employment's been pretty good, but there's been a few moments where, I've been in touch with, you know, people who perhaps, haven't been the best. And a lot of the material is based on them.
1: It's probably the best thing to happen to you. If you could just get through that bitch and now it's created this for you. I've had the overly matey boss. Which doesn't sound like a problem on the surface.
16: I hate them.
1: Right, yes. You've had a matey boss?
16: I've had a matey boss. Mm. And And he would, like, you'd be working. Like, yeah. I'd be writing stuff. And he'd come up and he'd show you a meme.
1: Yes, they're big on the memes,
16: and
1: the Matey Boss, yeah.
16: Why, like, you just interrupted my, like, this is not.
1: Not the
16: what
1: time.
16: Are you doing?
1: Yeah, yeah.
16: Yes.
1: Yeah, that was like, maybe it was the same Matey Boss.
16: Yeah.
1: Was his name Rich?
16: No, I'm joking. No, Rich. He works in the radio space.
1: Ah, okay.
16: I think he's now the head of Triple M.
1: Yeah, probably. You see, all that groundwork. This is the problem though, it's the Matey Boss, the best environment where they can really thrive, you know, if we look at it through a David Attenborough lens, is the open plan office,
15: which
1: is very much alive, kicking, and I don't think it's going anywhere.
15: No, no. Well, at some point, 20 or 30 years ago, someone decided that this was a good idea to put everyone together. Because it's all about collaboration, isn't it? Like,
16: collaboration is key.
15: Collaboration is key.
1: Well, what have we got without it, guys?
15: I know. Yeah. Well, someone decided that, you know, it's better to have, you know, six people working on a project, even though sometimes, you know, one person could just as easily do the work. But there's something people love about that.
16: Actually, brainstorms are an interesting thing.
15: Yes.
16: Because they're sort of the perfect form of collaboration. Because what they do is they allow everyone to share their opinions about a certain project, and then you just go with the opinion of the most senior person in the room.
1: Yeah, pretty much. Yeah,
16: yeah. That's how it works.
1: Self-interest again. Just,
16: I also note that with the open plan offices, it's always the boss always has their own office.
1: Correct.
16: Like, so that's like, well, why, if it's so good, why aren't you there?
1: Yeah, I actually think that's part of the power play, isn't it? Mm. And it's always glass too, so they can see out, but they do have a shutter.
16: Yeah, they've got
1: a
16: shutter.
1: Yes. They choose their private time.
16: And and whenever my boss came out, he was very chatty. He'd always be wiping his nose after he'd put the shutter. I don't know why that was.
1: Wow. Yeah, I don't know.
16: No,
1: I never figured what that one was about.
16: Couldn't work it
1: again,
16: out.
1: Again, he's in senior management now too.
16: That's right.
1: To be fair, our boss here at 6PR, he's on the floor.
16: All right.
1: Yeah, he's on the floor with us. Yeah, one of the gang.
16: Mm.
1: Yeah.
16: Can you not even afford a private office?
1: It's budget constraints. Yeah, not choice. Yeah, we'll see how it looks after July 1. Yeah, very good. It's great to have you here, guys. The show, you got a run of shows, don't you? So tonight and then heading over the weekend at the Astor as well, hey?
15: That's right. Yeah. Always love coming across to Perth. Great audiences here in Perth. But, a couple of shows tomorrow night.
16: Yeah.
15: I think there's a few tickets left to the late show.
16: And the show's called Show Version 4.1. _final_use this,
15: which is actually the name that I gave to the script we were working on.
16: It was a bit of a mistake.
15: Charles accidentally thought that it was the name of the show. Version management's very, very important.
1: Do you know, that actually just got me a little bit. One of my little hates is when people would send final documents and they wouldn't give it a name and it still had the little title there, the show _V4.1 _final/use this. It really got me. So thank you. Guys, Wankadobics, I love it. Great to see it live here in Perth. Thanks so much for coming in today.
15: Thanks for having us.
16: Thank you.
17: Jamie's pin to win number is
18: 3.
17: Traffic. Got something you want to say? You're in the right place. This is Perth 6PR. Give us a call on 133-882.
19: Taking a look at the crashes this afternoon. The first one, Canning Highway eastbound before Kwinana Freeway in Ample Cross. The centre lane is blocked. Towies are on site. Crash on Kwinana Freeway southbound after Mundajong Road in Baldivis. Lane closures unknown, but traffic heavy in the area. And a crash on Mitchell Freeway northbound exit to Ocean Reef Road in Belden. The left-hand lane is closed. And the one we just heard about on Wanneroo Road northbound at Pippindini, traffic slow on approach there too. I'm Bruce Welsh. I'm Perth's traffic leader, 6PR.
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1: Shorys, that was good fun with the guys. This on the text, Ivan says, the other good one is Poets Day. What's Poets Day, Ivan? I'll see if I can work that one out in the ad break. Oh, here we go. It goes on. Pay off early day. Tomorrow's Saturday. Ah, yeah, there you go. Nicely done. Good on you, Ivan. A lot of needless, pointless acronyms in the workforce, says Jono. Those guys have some fun with it. Go out and see the show if you're around on this weekend out at the Astor. All right. Hey, coming up, the panel, this will be good fun today. Sean Cowan from Business News in the studio. Tyson Beattie from the Western Force. A bit to talk about. I reckon we'll get into this breakfast stuff, the post-budget breakfast. Was it too far? Was the roast a little bit overs or was it too sensitive? From the Treasurer, Rita Saffiotti. Was it the man instead of the ball? We'll get into it. 133-882. Plenty on that. Also the state budget as well. 24 hours on. What are your reflections? Right now, it's coming up to 4 minutes to four.
25: 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Keep the conversation flowing. 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
26: Mitchell Freeway, northbound Millpoint Road to Hay Street, Erindale Road, then Shenton Avenue to Nearabup Road. Quinana Freeway, southbound Loftus Street to Millpoint Road, Canning Highway to Mount Henry Bridge, Armidale Road to Thomas Road and Mundajong Road. I'm Bruce Welsh on Perth's traffic leader, 6PR.
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1: Thank you for this text. I just saw someone change lanes in the middle of a roundabout. What's going on? Yes, well, take it easy. It's Friday. Get there. The weekend's almost here. Weather looking pretty good as well. Sunny and 24 tomorrow. Great one for Mother's Day. Hey, we might talk a little Mother's Day in just a moment. We'll get into the panel. Looking forward to it. Sean Cowan, Tyson Beattie in the studio. I tell you what, we're going to talk about that breakfast, the post-budget breakfast this morning, and the budget too. That's coming up.
11: News is next. 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
12: 23 degrees at 4 o'clock. Good afternoon. I'm Alex Riddell. Three women linked to Islamic State remain behind bars after arriving in Australia. Federal politics reporter Nelson Scott.
13: Three so-called ISIS brides were charged following their arrival into the country yesterday after 7 years living in a detention camp in Syria. A 53-year-old woman and her 31-year-old daughter were charged with slavery offences and have appeared before Melbourne Magistrates Court. The pair were remanded in custody and have a bail application scheduled for Monday afternoon. Another member of the cohort, who returned in Sydney, was charged with membership of a terrorist organisation. The 32-year-old has faced court and was refused bail to remain in prison. A fourth woman has returned into the community but is being monitored by security agencies while the children are undergoing de-radicalisation programs. Nelson Scott, Canberra.
12: The opposition leader has called into question the state government's promise that no more money will be going towards the Perth Park project. In handing down the state budget yesterday, Treasurer Rita Saffiotti said the original $217.5 billion price tag on the Burswood racetrack hasn't blown out. Basil Zemplis says he's all but certain that's not true.
14: How on earth is it possible that this project has not been impacted $1? The fact of the matter is, it is almost impossible to believe that that is accurate. And so where in the budget has this state government put the extra costs that inevitably must be there?
12: A 41-year-old man has been charged following an arson attack in Perth's East last year. Police will allege the man and three others were involved in the incident where Molotov cocktails were thrown through the bedroom window of a Midvale home in August. A woman and three children were sleeping in the room at the time, and one of the children received minor burns. The accused man from Middle Swan will front court in June on two charges. The precarious ceasefire in the Middle East remains under a cloud, with the US, Iran and Israel all breaching the no-fire agreements in a series of attacks earlier today. While still hopeful of a peace deal, US President Donald Trump refuses to compromise on his demand for Iran to abandon its nuclear program.
15: They're not going to be starting the following day to develop a nuclear weapon. But they were not willing to say that. I said, well, here we go. Let's do it the hard way.
12: Communications Minister Annika Wells has apologized after an investigation found she breached travel regulations on four taxpayer-funded trips. The Parliamentary Expense Authority has ordered Ms. Wells to repay $10,000 to cover the costs, but in a statement, the minister said she made honest mistakes and confirmed she has repaid the full amount. In finance, the All Ords is down 126 points at 8,980. The dollar's worth 72.2 US cents and 12,541 rupiah.
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12: An injury blow for Fremantle with Captain Alex Pearce suffering a low-grade MCL injury to his left knee in last night's win over Hawthorn. The Dockers are optimistic, though, that the setback will only be minor and he'll miss next weekend's game against Essendon. Fremantle have now won 8 straight games and Geelong great Jimmy Bartell has told Todd Johnston Freo Stars performed when their side needed it last night.
2: I think it's pointing to a real maturity for Freo. They don't have to be on top for the whole entire game, but they weather the storm really well. And then they'll keep surging all the way to the end. And that's what we saw. Like Hawthorn were all over them for, in particular, between the second quarter up until half time. But they just had that maturity. They stayed calm.
12: While another injury concern for Hawthorn following their loss to Fremantle, Connor Nash has entered concussion protocols and will miss next Saturday's clash with Melbourne. That's the latest in news and sport.
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16: Got a crash, Wanneroo Road northbound at Pippadini Road in Karrabooda. Traffic heavy in both directions. Still dealing with a crash, Canning Highway eastbound before Kwinana Freeway in Applecross and the other one on Kwinana Freeway southbound of the Mundajong Road in Baldivis. Also the Kwinana Freeway northbound, busy Thomas Road, Anchortel Road, Mitchell Freeway, Mill Point Road to Hay Street, then Erindale Road, Shenton Avenue to Nirrabup Road, Kwinana Freeway southbound, Loftus Street to Mill Point Road, Canning Highway to Mount Henry Bridge, Armidale Road to Thomas Road and Mundajong Road. I'm Bruce Walsh on 6PR.
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12: Down to 11 overnight, sunny in 24 tomorrow, sunny on Sunday, top at 25, sunny Monday 26, on Tuesday sunny 27, Wednesday partly cloudy 23, Thursday shower or 2:20. Right now it's 23 degrees, more news at 4:30 on Perth's 6PR.
11: On Perth 6PR, this is Drive with Jamie Burnett.
1: All right, the panel is in. We're going to get to it in just a moment. Looking forward to it. Get involved today. A little bit later, we will still have the pin to win. Don't worry. You can still claim some cash. I know you got some yesterday, $100. Don't have to use it for fuel. We'll talk about that. Another $50 from DFR Commercial up for grabs. Also, just a reminder, finishing a little early, 5 o'clock today, so you can head to the footy, Brisbane and Carlton.
19: Ladies and gentlemen, the weekend.
3: Thank God, it's nearly the weekend.
1: Yeah, we're getting closer in the studio today. Sean Cowan, editor at Business News. Hey, Sean.
20: Good morning.
1: Good to see you.
20: Afternoon, even.
1: Wow.
20: It feels like morning.
1: I tell you, it's been 24 hours for you, hasn't it? This is Business News Christmas budget time, right?
20: Pretty much.
1: There you go. And it's Tyson Beattie from the Western Force. Hello, Tyson.
20: Jamie, Sean, it was great to be here again. And I spent the last week in Sydney. Great win for the Western Force, of course.
1: Oh, yeah.
20: And just coming back to Perth, I'll tell you what, it's just such a lovely place to come back to live in. Sydney's great, don't get me wrong, but it's just an feeling when you get back to home, isn't it?
1: Was that just a little bit of playing down?
20: Sydney's it's high traffic, you know, lots of population. So, no, I love where we live.
1: That's not the text that Tyson was sending me during the week. He was in Sydney.
20: Right?
1: There were lots of photos of beautiful scenery and rooftop bars. So it changed his tune a little bit, sure.
20: $100 would not go very far in Double Bay, I tell you.
21: Could not pay me enough to live there.
1: No.
21: Not even close.
1: It's not a bad joy. I reckon it's better to visit than live, I reckon,
21: yep.
1: Sydney.
21: With you.
20: It's got some magical places and it is our most beautiful city probably, but there's something about Perth to live in. It's magic.
1: No, well, I'm glad we got you back because, as I said, from a few of those texts you're sending me during the week, I thought we might have lost you. maybe it was the wind.
20: Yeah, it went to the head a little bit.
1: Yeah, that helps. That helps, doesn't it? All right, the panel's in today. Keen to take it where you want to go. So get involved. Give us a call today, 133-882. You can flick a text as well, 0487-999-882. Sean, I said off the top, big 24 hours for you and the team. The state budget, how are you reflecting on it?
21: I think it was probably a bit of a meh budget. Can you call it that?
1: Did we need a meh budget?
21: Probably. It's a midterm government. We're not in any financial strife, certainly when you compare us to the rest of the nation. I mean, the fact that the major talking point out of the budget is a, you know, $100 gift to West Australians tells you that there's not a lot going wrong in this state, and let's face it. I mean, even in the last couple of years, when there's been a health problem, the government's gone and bought a hospital or, you know, thrown a lazy $500 million at it, which tells you we got more money than we know what to do with. And I hope those folk in Sydney aren't listening to this because it might actually affect our GST dollars.
20: Yeah, but I mean, state governments have been encouraged not to spend, right, to deal with the inflation problem. You've been talking about that, Jamie.
1: Yep.
20: And, you know, you kind of do wonder, this $100 thing, is it just, you know, is it almost pulling the wool over people's eyes a little bit? Like we're doing something for you, but, you know, like it's very strange.
21: Not a lot either. Mm. So it's a bit tokenistic. It's like we are doing something for you, but it's $100. I mean, $100 to people with, you know, who meet the criteria. I mean, I haven't done the maths in my head, but I can't imagine that's moving the needle on inflation anyway, because it's not going to be that much money.
1: Maybe that's the point. We can't go too hard, but we still want to give you a little tickle. I mean, what I loved about yesterday is everyone gets out of lockup about 2:00. We're on air at 3:00. So, we're getting straight into it. Everyone's getting a bit of a live read, you know, and I'm throwing things out there talking about the significant surplus. I think it was $3.4 billion this financial. We'll head to about 2.5 the next, but then I'm talking about net debt that's rising as well. The one thing everyone wanted to talk about was $100. And most people were in one of two camps. One was, what a waste of money, I don't need it. The other was, I really need a hand, and that doesn't help at all.
20: So the audience was more split than I thought. I would have thought that more people would have thought, where is that going to go? What is that going to do? Particularly, you know, the fuel element, the drivers, the diesel, you know, people with diesel or people that really, really need it. You talked about means testing yesterday as well, didn't you?
1: Yeah, too hard, too expensive, right? And that's probably where that sits. But it was, most people walked away just from, you know, the live reaction yesterday saying, Yeah, nah. You know, if I don't need $100, so what's the point? That could go to someone who needs it more. And then the people who did need it saying, I need more help than that.
21: Yeah, absolutely. And you know what? I was in that studio just across there interviewing Roger Cook about this time last year.
1: Yeah.
21: And one of the measures that they'd announced was free tickets to the zoo for families. And I'm going, Roger, like, I don't need a free ticket to the zoo. And his response was, if you don't need it, you don't have to take it. And what's their response been when people have said, I don't need the $100? If you don't need it, you don't have to take it.
1: Yeah, but that doesn't mean Brian down the road who really needs it gets it twice, right?
21: That's exactly right.
1: The Premier, Roger Cook, was asked about his $100 voucher. Personally, what's he got to do? Take a listen.
0: No, I won't be applying for it. I've heard a whole bunch of commentary today saying it's too much, it's too little, saying I don't want it, or I should give it to some, or that someone saying they'd like to donate it to charity. Look, this is something that you opt into, and this is a really important part of it. If you need the $100, well, then apply for it. If you don't need the $100 or you don't agree with the $100, don't apply for it. From that perspective, we're not forcing this money on people. It's entirely voluntary.
1: All right, there you go. He's not taking it, Tice.
20: Yeah, I mean, look, I would probably spend it on 3 bottles of Mosswood Amy, my favourite wine. But I would say the other comment that sent, I listened to your show yesterday. I didn't do a lot of work, by the way. You had a lot of comments around the difficulty of accessing the money as well.
1: Yeah, and just people in terms
20: of online
1: that.
20: And that sort of thing. And one of your listeners made a comment about why didn't you just take it off Rego?
1: Yeah. Maybe that would have been a simpler way to do it. We've seen it in the past, haven't we, I suppose, off Lecky bills.
21: Yeah, Western Power, that was the easiest way to give it out last time, and it probably works pretty well. I'm not quite sure why they've taken a different tack this year, but that's where we've landed.
1: Yeah, I don't want to be too cynical with this stuff, right? But, you know, it felt a little focus group to me. All right. What's everyone really worried about at the moment? Filling up the car, the price of petrol, where that's going. All right, that's where we'll give the little sweetener.
20: Yeah, focus group and optics. That's everything with governments these days, isn't it, Sean?
21: My concern with that is, you know, we've only had, what, six weeks? I'm losing track. So 6 weeks now of this,
1: about
21: the issue in Iran. Mm-hmm. So when was the budget finalised then? Are we saying it was finalised in the last 6 weeks as Treasury had to redo its projections to fit in the $100 in the last 6 weeks? Because that concerns me a little bit.
1: Well, that's a really good question. You know, how much of this is locked down well ahead? Mm. How much of it is still open as we get into those final few months? I mean, what's your read on that, Sean?
21: I mean, to me, it looks like, we've got a surplus, I don't know what it is, let's say $4.5 billion or something. And, if we make it $4.2 billion, we can give everyone $100 and that might make them a bit happier. That's what it kind of feels like to me. And that would I can only imagine that's a decision being made in the last few weeks.
1: Yeah.
20: As with all state budgets though, the federal budget overshadows it almost immediately, which is coming up, isn't it? And that's the big one. And, you know, that could have some far reaching consequences.
1: This is a big boy. No doubt about that for Jim Chalmers. I've been saying it for a while, but I reckon the most important federal budget in some time with everything that we're looking at the moment. The RBA, I reckon, has painted itself into a corner with what it's done the last 2 years and now is having to lift rates at a time when there is global turmoil right around it.
21: Now, remind me, Jamie.
1: Yep.
21: The last RBA governor, what happened when he did a couple of excessive interest rate rises?
1: He was
21: didn't
1: work well, did it?
21: No, it didn't last much longer. So does that mean Michelle Bullock's for the high jump, or is the RBA governor actually independent?
1: Yeah, it's a great question, isn't it? I guess we're going to find out.
21: Mm.
1: Because you know what? She's been putting them up the last, what is that, three so far this year. No end in sight. Will Jim Chalmers do his job, though, and deliver a budget that won't add to the inflationary issue that we've got right now?
20: How's his stress levels right now, Jim Chalmers? This is the most important budget of his political career. it's going to be interesting to see how it goes down.
1: Right up there. Hey, a few texts coming through. This is from Jane, who says, one more attempt at a sweetener by the state government. I remember the zoo tickets. Now it's $100. I'm disappointed. It's not helping the wider population or those that need it. Shame on the government. So they'd be feeling a bit robbed, wouldn't they? Giving everyone $100 and then shame on you from a few of the, from the electorate. Let's go to Pete, who's in Valdivis. He's got a few thoughts. Hey, Pete.
5: G'day, fellas. Hey, Jerry. I don't know the guy's name, sorry.
1: Sean and Tyson.
5: Sean and Tyson, there you go,
1: mate.
5: G'day, mate. Yeah, I'd like to, first of all, put a few people straight on the, if this Labor government has had 8 consecutive, what would they call it? They're in budget
1: surplus.
5: Yep. And a record amount. Then no Liberal government in the history of the Commonwealth has actually come up with that in their whole time. So very well done to the Labor government here, which has provided a very stable government. And I used to vote Liberal until we built watchtowers, clock towers rather. But they've done a great job and they've kept us all going during COVID. We were the most successful state of any country, or especially in the world during COVID, and we're still booming along quite nicely. Now, on the $100, that should be means tested and it should only go to battlers, really. And so what I'm going to do, I'm going to apply for it. I've got plenty of money. It cost me $800-$900 to film me bloody four-wheel drive, thanks to Trump. But that's another story. It went from about $500 to about $900 overnight. Every time he opens his mouth, it goes up again. But getting away from that, I'm going to put that $100 to that lady you had on yesterday who was looking after the unfortunate people. You know, I can't even think what the name. Louise, was it?
1: Yeah, Louise.
5: I put 100 of my own, and I'm going to give her that 100 from the government, because that's where it should be going. That 198 million should have gone to her.
1: Yeah, good on you, Pete. Louise was from ACOS, and she was talking about, you know, what she's hearing, what she's seeing from people. The big thing that they were calling for that they didn't receive was more funding towards some of those programs that are helping people with more access to food. Yeah, so good on you, Pete. That's something you can do. You can take the cash and then donate it.
21: Yeah, absolutely. I couldn't agree more. A couple of issues I'd take with Pete there. He's right. The Labor government in Western Australia has absolutely shepherded the state through some very difficult times, COVID being key to that. But they have had the benefit of some economic tailwinds, the likes of which no government has ever had. When you look at iron ore prices at historic highs and still sailing along at historic highs, and add in that GST cash that the previous Barnett government did not have.
20: Yeah, and it was a federal coalition government that put it in. So those two points are the big ones, aren't they?
1: Yep. Yeah. Sometimes Colin Barnett would just be sitting there shaking his head going, "If only I had that GST share, maybe things might have gone a little bit different at that last election." On that though, I remember the campaign, the big campaign from the Labor opposition at the time was the debt monster.
21: Indeed it was.
1: And it was a really successful campaign. Remember it was a big, was it purple? I feel like it was purple, the big purple debt monster.
20: Ben Wyatt drove that one as opposition. Is that right, Sean? You're the...
21: He was indeed. And, the state debt when the current government took over, when Mark McGowan became Premier, he'd like to be a Prime Minister.
1: Maybe, yeah.
21: When he became Premier, it was 33.25 million.
1: Billion, yeah.
21: Oh, sorry.
1: Yeah, yeah, yeah. It was could you imagine
21: today?
1: Million though?
21: How
1: that'd be all right. Yeah, yeah, yeah.
21: Lovely. No, billion. 33.25 billion.
1: But the point is, below what we're going to see it projected out to be year, a 40 bill.
21: Well below what it currently is.
1: So it begs the question, with all of this going so well and a surplus being trumpeted, does the state government still have a spending problem?
20: Well, that's a subjective argument, I guess, isn't it? I mean, it's the areas that they're spending in it that they cop the most criticism for. The racetrack, NRL teams, that sort of thing. That's probably the area that, you know, and it's not big money, but it's priorities, isn't it? That's what people are concerned about.
1: Absolutely.
21: They don't have a spending problem, frankly. The ratio of state debt to gross state product shows that our debt position is much healthier than other states. That's why we have a AAA credit rating. We are in a phenomenally good position. Tyson's right. It's all about where you spend the money, not necessarily the money that's been spent. And that is what we're really here talking about.
1: One thing that will happen is, and you've got to spend the money here because they're big issues, housing, and health. And I reckon in 3 years' time, when we're heading into another state election, this government will be able to stand in front of all the things that they've built and that they have budgeted for the next 4 years, and say, look what we did, look at what we fixed. And, you know, that's a strategy and it's a sound one.
20: Yeah, you're big on that, but are they going to reach the finish line on it?
1: Oh, you reckon the timeline might be a bit tight?
20: If we're only talking about 3 years, some of these projects aren't going to get finished by then.
1: Yeah, yeah. Well, they'll be well on their way.
21: I think you're right. I think they'll absolutely do that. I think Tyson might be a bit too young to remember. You might be a bit too young to remember as well. Jeff Kennett's time as Premier in Victoria and the outstanding amount of spending he went into, but at the end of it, stood there and talked about the projects. I think Labor will be able to do the same. I think... you know, the question will be, and again, to turn back on them, some of the things that they were saying about Barnett is, have they wasted the boom? So they're going to have things they can point out, but are they the things we need? And that will be the question at the end of all of this.
1: Yeah. Well,
20: Barnett had a couple that he missed out on the political confetti on, didn't he? With the Optus Stadium.
1: They still invited him though, which was good.
20: The ribbon cut.
1: Yeah, he got the ribbon. Extra scissors for those, please. All right, we're going to come back in a moment. A few texts to get to. If you want to jump in with a call, 133-882, the best way to do it. We might head to this breakfast too. We'll do that quickly. Keen to get your thoughts, Sean and Tyson. 22 past 4.
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22: Kwinana Freeway northbound, slow going Thomas Road to Anchortel Road, Millpoint Road to Hay Street, onto the Mitchell, then Erindale Road, Shenton Avenue to Nirrabup Road. Kwinana Freeway southbound, Loftus Street to Millpoint Road, Canning Highway to Mount Henry Bridge, Armidale Road to Thomas Road and Mundajong Road. No delays, Graham Farm and Northbridge Tunnel, Tonkin Highway both directions at Hale Road, northbound at Leach Highway and also Great Eastern Highway to Morley Drive, and Roe Highway both directions, Great Eastern Highway Bypass and westbound at Welshpool Road East and Kwinana Freeway.
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4: Hey guys, you ready for this? After that talk of the rivers of gold and our budget position, couple of texts. Now is the time we need to secede from the other states. So there it is. You always get one in around this time of year. Got a new cozzo, one of those, sending that. Hey, I want to take you to earlier this morning. So today is obviously around the sell for the state government. The opposition is out there criticising and pointing out holes in the budget. But it starts today at breakfast. And there was a Seven West breakfast that was on. It's a post-budget breakfast. It was hosted by the editor, Chris Dore. Now, take a listen to this. It's not the whole thing, but it's part of his introduction before he welcomes the Treasurer, Rita Saffiotti, and you'll hear her reaction at the tail end. Take a listen.
5: Our Treasurer is a mad Dockers fan. In fact, Rita does remind me a lot of the Dockers. She shares many characteristics and traits. Even the coach, nice guy. Not hugely inspiring. Does he even want to be here? Only soccer-loving Rita and rugby-loving Roger could sit in the stands at a packed-out derby at Optus Stadium, filled with crazed football fans, and think, you know what this place needs? Rugby league and Juventus. We do have to applaud Rita's commitment to trains. Budgets are about priorities. This one is about persistence, because if at first you don't deliver Metronet, fund and fund again. And if that doesn't work, make it free on Sundays. Because nothing says world-class infrastructure like having to bribe people to use it. We will see today that Rita Saffiotti controls the purse strings, the infrastructure, and increasingly the future of the state. If it's built, funded, or announced, it's probably got her name on it. And if it doesn't, there is always next year's budget.
6: Thank you, Chris, for that inspiring introduction. It's always great to have a character assassination from the West editor after you've accepted their gracious invitation to be here today.
4: All right, clearly not happy, the Treasurer. I'll get to her press conference in a moment where she expands on it, but I want to go to you, Sean. You put on these events like this at this scale at Business News. What do you think? Fair game or too far?
7: I'd better declare the conflict of interest in that the post-budget breakfast is the West one year and us the next.
4: Okay.
7: And has been that way for the last 5 or 6 years. So, you know, clearly declaring that up front. For me, that's too far. I mean, you can absolutely, you know, especially as editor of the West and a journalist, you know, you can make some insightful comments. You might be able to, you know, maybe a little lighthearted jibe here and there, but a full-on roast such that the Treasurer feels that her character has been assassinated, as she just described, I think it's disrespectful. I think the very fact that the state government chooses who hosts their breakfast and chooses the West to do it, and then that's done in response, I certainly wouldn't like it, and I know the government doesn't, because I've already heard from them today.
4: Yeah, wow. Oh, really? Okay, that's interesting. Tyson? Yeah.
8: Look, it's a bit of a hit job, for sure, but I think they would have thought that Rita, she's extremely thick-skinned, like she is tough, right? And they might have thought she can handle this. And look, I mean, I work in sport. We're the biggest sensitive bunch of all time. You know, look at Elliot Yeo last week. I mean, he thought we were in a rut of 13 games in the last 100, Elliot. So, I mean, it's understandable.

0: Understandable.
1: Let's take a listen because Rita Saffioti had a press conference later. This was an all-in with everyone. News reporter, state political reporter Holly Edwards-Smith asked this question.
2: You said you'd expect criticism from the budget. There was some personal criticism aimed at you today. Can we get some of your reactions to the speech this morning?
3: I was disappointing, and I think the whole audience found it disappointing.
2: Do you find some of those jokes funny? Can you take that criticism well?
3: Or? Oh, I take a lot of jokes. You know, my job is always taking a lot of jokes, but I found that disappointing.
1: Yeah, you watched The Vision as well. I reckon that really hurt her. It seems that way.
0: And it's extremely tiring doing what she's doing, going through the number of interviews, the sell of it. So, I mean, there's clearly an exhaustion point as well that, you know, you do feel for the person.
4: Yeah, you do. And I'm really interested now in the byplay of this because, you know, there's a lot of Perth people there with really big connections around town involved in this for obvious reasons. And Rita Saffioti is actually really quite close with the West CEO, Morena Fuster. And I'm told that she had a word with her about this immediately afterwards. So while Rita is quite clearly, you know, got a thick skin, more than capable of looking after herself, I don't think she appreciated it in any way, shape or form.
0: Management don't get involved in editorial though, ever, do they, guys?
1: Was that considered editorial at an event, at a breakfast like that? Maybe.
4: That's a
1: degree. That's a very good question. Yeah, I like that. You know what I reckon part of the problem was? The delivery. The delivery just, you know, when the gag doesn't land and then you keep going and then it actually makes it feel like it's more personal than maybe what it was intended to be.
0: You do it well, Sean. Try next year.
4: Thanks, Tyson. That's wonderful. Yes, I know exactly what you're saying. And in Chris Dawes's defense, whom I have never met to the best of my knowledge, he's done that at the last couple of breakfasts I've been to for the West.
1: It's on brand. It's kind of part of how they run it before.
4: It's obviously part of his act, but I don't think it's landing, and I'm not sure he's read the room in backing off.
1: Interesting. This is what I find fascinating. The first two texts, what was said about Rita Saffioti was boarding on a political hit job by the editor of the West. We all know that Basil is their boy. That's from Gordon, who's in Victoria Park. But then the next test just says, glass jaw. So, bit of interpretation there. If you want to have a chat about it, 133-882. We're going to come back in a moment. I'm going to get to a stack of those texts. We'll change gears as well. It's 28 minutes to 5. And let's get the latest news headlines with Alex Riddell. Hey, Alex.
5: Thanks, Jamie. Good afternoon. The federal government says the budget position has improved on previous forecasts. Labor has found an additional $64 billion in savings ahead of the financial blueprint being delivered on Tuesday. Treasurer Rita Saffioti says she's disappointed in a series of jokes made about her by the editor-in-chief of the West Australian during a post-budget breakfast this morning. Charges against Richmond's Dion Presti and former Melbourne player Stephen May over a Boxing Day brawl in Victoria have been dropped. The pair fronted a Melbourne court via video link this morning, where the prosecutor announced all charges were no longer being pursued by police. And three hikers have been killed and 10 people remain missing after a volcano erupted in Indonesia. Down to 11 overnight, sunny and 24 tomorrow. More news later this evening.
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1: Hello, Charlie Brown.
7: How are you guys going?
1: We're doing all right. What are we looking at on the weekend?
7: We're going to look at the guys from Asus are coming on. They've managed to create a couple of new laptops. One is a 16-inch laptop that weighs less than the lightest, I'd have to say probably the lightest 14-inch laptop I've ever used.
1: Right.
7: And it's really interesting because, I mean, being able to get a laptop bigger at 16 inches but under 1.5 kilo is still staggering to me. So we'll talk about that plus this infatuation that these guys have got with putting two screens on a laptop at once. So who's using that and who needs a two-screen laptop? Definitely someone, because they're onto their fourth or fifth iteration. We'll talk about that on the show tomorrow. Also, if you're looking for Mother's Day gifts, I thought we should talk about smart appliances that make the perfect Mother's Day breakfast. Now, you may not choose to buy all these appliances, but if you're putting new appliances in your home, then you at least know they'll be able to make the an awesome breakfast for your mum if you choose models like what we'll discuss.
1: Nice. All right. I like that little inspo as well ahead of Sunday. Hey, also, we're kind of all familiar with facial recognition. Use that. Meta kind of taking it a step further.
7: So they're using AI to verify age, and we have been doing a lot of that here in Australia and discussing a lot of that, but they're doing it further and wider, obviously, than just Australia, to try and identify who is the right age and who is the not, who's too young to use their platforms, because often, and becoming less of a thing in Australia again, but overseas, the kids just whacking whatever age they think is old enough, and then off they go using the platform. What Facebook is doing is they're going to use AI to look at various pieces of information such as jaw structure or jaw bone structure, height, those kinds of things from the information that you're putting up into the service, and try and create a profile of your age on you. They're not looking at your specific face. They're looking at the structure of your face, for example. And that is what they're going to be using to say, look, you're too young or you're the right age. And if you are too young, they're going to ban you from the service. Meta also came out with this announcement, and at the end of the announcement said, yeah, we're doing all this stuff with AI to create a safer platform, but we'd really like it if Apple, Google and Microsoft, put these tools in place at the device level,
1: right,
7: so they didn't have to do it at the service level. So
1: okay.
7: Look, bit of a sideways jab there going on between trillion-dollar tech companies as well.
1: Love to hear it. Hey, good on you, Charlie. We'll catch you on the weekend. Looking forward to it.
7: All right. Speak soon.
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9: Still working to clear that crash. Wanneroo Road northbound at Pipidini Road in Karrabooter. Traffic heavy in both directions, and the crash on Kwinana Freeway southbound after Mundajong Road in Baldivis. Lane closures in place there. Heading north on the Kwinana, Thomas Road to Anchortel Road, then Mill Point Road to Hay Street onto the Mitchell, Erindale Road, Cedric Street to Reed Highway and Hodges Drive to Shendon Avenue, Kwinana Freeway southbound Loftus Street to Mill Point Road, Canning Highway and Belia Drive to Thomas Road, then Mundajong Road. I'm Bruce Welsh on Perth's traffic leader, 6PR.
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1: All right, Tony, what's your word on the street? G'day.
19: Yeah, g'day. There's something going on in Harborne Street. I don't know if it's just occurred or what, but I was coming out of Parkland and we had to wait through two sets of lights for it to turn out. So I'd say it's banked back to probably Scarborough Beach Road on the straight. It's something down further, whether it's a bus fee something or other, but can't really tell. Even the 15, the Transport 15 bus, took the side street and took the back way through.
1: All right, so no good.
19: To get past it.
1: Yeah, all right,
19: yeah,
1: thanks, Tony.
19: I've done no idea why, but I did hear sirens coming, so it looks like it may be a bus in the right lane. I'm not sure.
1: Good on you, Tony. Thanks so much. Avoid today, sounds like, if you want to get home. Tony, thanks for your word on the stretch. If you got one, 133-882. All right, let's get back to our Friday panel. It is almost the weekend. Tyson Beattie, Sean Cowan in the studio. Boys, how good was the footy last night?
0: Yeah, it's scary how good Fremantle are. That comeback was unbelievable. And in a premiership season, that's the kind of things that happen. Big comebacks, you know, pulling out miracles. I checked this morning, Thursday, the 25th of September, from Perth to Melbourne, Webjet, cheapest price is $1,100 now.
1: Already? Is it really? They've already jacked them up.
0: Yeah.
1: That's wild.
0: It's $1,100.
4: You're on the flag mantle mobile, aren't you?
0: No, I think it's looking like they have the best chance they've ever had. Better than 13, better than 15.
1: Yeah, I agree. You are a former West Coast employee, so I just want to point that out.
0: I'll be booking tickets international.
1: Well, it raises a good question, because we're all West Coast supporters in here, not by design, by accident today. But what do you do, right? So if Fremantle make it, I want to get to a head. Sorry, Dockers supporters, and jinx it. So I live near Frio, right? It would be a spectacle, but I can't go, can I? No.
0: Well, it almost was. I was a Channel 9 reporter back in 2013. They sent me down to the Cappuccino Strip. They had the big screen there. They shut the streets and everything. It was going to be the biggest party since the America's Cup, and they lost.
4: Yeah, I went to the country for that weekend.
1: Yeah, nice.
4: And watched bits of it, crossing my fingers that they weren't going to come back, and they didn't come back. So that was pleasant, but I don't know what I'd do if they make it this year. Slip into a warm bath and sort of.
1: See, I like that about
4: end
1: you, Sean.
4: It or something, I don't know.
1: You know, there's two schools of thought here, and I'm with you. So if you're a West Coast supporter, Fremantle, your chief rival. Yep. Right. So I don't want to support them. Hard not to get sucked into their footy though, watching last night.
4: They're good. Don't get me wrong.
1: Love the play.
0: Dean Cox, save us. Save us.
1: Yeah, it might be. Anyway, the comeback was huge. This goal from Freddie was massive.
20: It's Amos 2-on-1. Frederick's arriving. Tap over the top by Amos to Freddie to win the game for Fremantle. A bouncing ball. Is it goal?
0: Well, I tell you what, Skeet is inspired there after the funeral of Dennis Committee. He's gone next level there on that goal, wasn't it?
4: It's not necessarily Skeet-like, you know, to go to that level. That goal too was on the back of a mistake and a wonderful effort. So it was that smother and.
1: Oh, from Jackson.
4: The ball was held a beat too long. It should have been on the boot already. He's held it a beat too long. It's gone. It's been smothered and it's come back the other way, and that was it. They were out, and that finished it right there, because it looked like it was actually going down the other end for a goal or for a chance at goal, and suddenly we would have been close again.
0: Yeah, and then transition is so dangerous as well, Hawthorn. Alex Pearce, Jamie, MCL, is that the Nick Nat story from 2018 for this year for them? That heart and soul guy might not be there.
1: So MCL, how long are you typically looking for an MCL?
4: Not too bad.
0: It's not six to eight or something. 6 to 8, but there's a lot of rehab and recovery time, plus just getting match fitness back.
1: Ooh. It's probably the only area for them, I reckon, where they are almost thin too, where they're a little bit susceptible. They run so deep in the middle. They've got big key forwards. Down bat, losing an Alex Pearce is pretty tough.
0: Yeah, I'm calling Peel East Perth tomorrow. Just looking at the depth as well. Fremantle, just a little bit, a lot of young players in that Peel team. So, yeah, I mean, there's Bailey Banfield. They've got some handy players playing underneath, but they wouldn't want to lose a lot of players. I think they only had 4 injuries before coming into last night.
4: Yeah, and I mean, the fact that they didn't even play Mason Cox in the first round because he just wasn't in their best 23. I'll get used to that in a minute.
1: It's weird, isn't it?
4: You go, well, you know, that is some depth. He's not good enough. And then, you know, you clearly see he's still at the level. So, it's a bit scary. And if the Pierce story is the Nick Nannui of 2018, then who's the Andrew Gaff story of?
0: Oh.
4: Can we go there?
1: It was an accident. He didn't mean to.
4: He slipped. He fell. He went low.
1: I tell you what though, Freo will take it if it means 2018 West Coast is their result for the season in 2026. We just don't talk about the Eagles at the moment. It's tough going, isn't it? Are they at the lowest of lows? I was less upset, to be honest. And I'm in the minority here, I reckon, about the Richmond loss than I was about the 100-point belting to St Kilda. That hurt me more.
0: With you. Oh, yeah.
4: Yep.
0: Yeah. No, absolutely. I think they've been far lower than they are right now. It's just that people are a bit fed up of how long the losses have been, you know, been building up for 13 wins in the last 100. So it's just the length of it. But that's not to say their footy's not improving. Yeah, we did see some good signs again last week, but
1: we are hearing about the metrics, aren't we?
0: I'm a half glass full man most of the time.
1: You are. You're a positive man. Hey, let's go to Sam quickly, who's in Morley, wants to talk Freo. Hey, Sam.
2: Hey, g'day, boys. Look, I'm a Collingwood supporter, so a bit of advice for the Freo supporters. Look, I hope they do well and go all the way. I really do mean that. But speaking from experience, when your team's going really well this time of the season, everyone will come up to you and say, hey, so-and-so, I hope you've booked your tickets for the grand final. What they're really saying is, hey, your team's going all right, but I hope the wheels fall off the scene. just be really mindful of that, because that's what could happen. So, okay, so but go Freo. I hope they make it. They're due for one. Get the monkey off the back. So,
1: good on you, Sam. I like that. That's very funny, and he is 100% bang on.
0: He is. Fremantle will explode if they win a flag.
1: Well, what would it mean for the place? What would it mean for Fremantle itself? Would it have an impact?
0: The brand of Fremantle, I'm sorry, I'm going a bit business of sport here. Wow. Sorry, Sean.
4: Wow, how good
0: but
4: is that?
0: I think about this stuff a lot. I think they would become a massive brand, and I think they could travel beyond this WA, which sounds weird, but I think there's an attractive part of the way that the club has positioned their marketing and who they are. Their brand of footy's great, but I think they could explode into a giant of the AFL.
1: You know when you have mates come and visit, they always, for me, want to go to Fremantle. They've heard about it. They like walking around there. It's still got this sense of heritage and it's a bit different. They always want to go to Fremantle. No one says, take me to the Perth CBD.
4: Maybe they just want to feel like it's 1989 again.
1: Whoa. Shots
4: fired. Freo, look, I stay clear of Freo. It's got some great heritage, but, you know, not a lot's been done to that place since that little thing called the America's Cup came back in 1987, other than reopening the railway.
0: Sean, you've got to get down character. There. There's an explosion of bars, small bars and all that
4: stuff. It is dead and dying very rapidly.
1: Well, on that note, let's wrap it up today. That's very good. Maybe that's what they need. It was the America's Cup and a Dockers victory. Who knows what it could turn Freo into. We'll just have to wait and see. Hey, guys, that was good fun today. Thanks so much for coming in.
0: Thanks, Jeremy.
4: Thank you.
1: Sean Cowan and Tyson Beattie in for the panel today. Loved it. We'll come back in a moment. Pin to win not too far away either. It's 12 minutes to 5.
21: 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Call now for your chance to win instant cash. Thanks to DFR Commercial and 6PR. Traffic. Got something you want to say? You're in the right place. This is Perth 6PR. 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
9: Kwinana Freeway northbound, slow going Thomas Road to Anchortail Road, then South Terrace to Hay Street onto the Mitchell, Cedric Street to Warwick Road, Ocean Reef Road and Shenton Avenue, Kwinana Freeway southbound, Loftus Street to Mill Point Road, Canning Highway, Belia Drive to Anchortail Road and Mundajong Road, Graham Farmer flowing well, westbound in the tunnel slow, Tonkin Highway both directions, Hale Road, northbound Great at Leach Highway and Great Eastern Highway to Morley Drive, Rome Highway both directions, Great Eastern Highway bypass, westbound at Welshpool Road East and Kwinana Freeway.
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1: All right, tomorrow's Metro average, unleaded 180.3, diesel 234.4, and LPG 151.7.
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1: All right, and Lucy is in Subiaco, up to the plate today. Hey, Lucy.
28: Hey, how are you?
1: I'm good. What are your three numbers?
28: 304.
1: Ooh. Nah, you got it. I was just trying to throw you off. Good on you, Lucy.
28: Oh, God. Thank you.
1: How good. So much. Hey, enjoy it on the weekend. $50. Thanks to DFR Commercial, the pin to win. It's that easy. Just listen to the show. We give out three numbers and then give them to me later and we'll throw the cash your way. A few of your texts coming through, Pete. Jamie, I couldn't agree with you more about not being a fan of Freo, but definitely impressed last night. Extremely happy they won over Hawthorn. Sit up, take notice. They have a lot to learn, though, after their last couple of games moving forward. Good on you, Peach. If Fremantle win the AFL flag, says this texter, the Port City will go off like Skippy in a bushfire. Well, wait, how's that for an analogy? I'm sure the whole south of the river will be delighted to see it. And then this. Good on you, Herb. This is funny. Jamie, Freo may be dying slowly, but Perth CBD has an open sewer known as Northbridge. Herb's words, not mine. There you go. Shots fired. I reckon Freo are going to go close this year. They're looking good, aren't they? Magnificent last night. Good to talk a little footy too, because that's where you will be off to shortly. A couple of games on tonight. We are going to take you to the Gabba though for Brisbane and Carlton. Can there be any form of redemption for the Blues this evening against the reigning premiers? We will find out. We'll take you to the call of that shortly.
6: 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Keep the conversation flowing. 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
7: Metro congestion, Rockingham Road southbound from Coburn Road to Thomas Road, Great Northern Highway both directions at Reed Highway and Middle Swan, Canning Highway eastbound at Kwinana Freeway in Applecross, and Wanneroo Road northbound at Hepburn Avenue in Greenwood. I'm Bruce Welsh from Perth's traffic leader, 6PR.
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1: It was. Thank you for a great week. Really enjoyed it. Good fun today as well. Nice combo on the panel today, I thought. Sean Cowan from Business News, Tyson Beattie out of the Western Force. That was good fun. Thanks for getting involved too. And look, a lot of Freo supporters just nervously texting saying they reckon it might be the year. We will see. Did well late, didn't they? Last night against Hawthorn. Hey, our Word on the Street weekly winner. That's Ivan. Oh, that was a good one. He told us on Tuesday that all the train lines and the trains had been cancelled. Turns out there was a false alarm at the Public Transport Authority's operations centre. That caused an evacuation. That means the trains didn't run. Anyway, got back on track. Good on you, Ivan, for the heads up on that one. $100 heading your way, thanks to WA Asset. Also, you are in the draw to be our yearly winner, $10,000 up for grabs. Good on you, Ivan. Hey, next week, federal budget. Oh, boy, Jim Chalmers with the task, the treasurer. We will bring you that live here on 6PR. I think on Tuesday, too, we'll have a bit of the build-up to that and the full reaction on Wednesday as well. The return of Yurko Ostojic from Main Roads as well. So if you've got a question for Yurko, get thinking about that. He will be with you next week. Looking forward to it. This is an interesting one when we talk motoring as well, because Neil Lefebvre from the Motor Trade Association will be in the studio. He's just come back from a trip to China. He's got some insight in what's happening over there as well, what he's seeing, particularly with EVs, consumer protection as well. And our resident lawyer, Tash Wen, will be in the studio as well to help you out. Right now, though, you're off to the footy. Brisbane and Carlton, Matt Garland, Bruce Eva, Jimmy Bartel and Matthew Lloyd, your call team. Hey, have a great Mother's Day to all the mums out there. Enjoy your weekend. I'll catch you next week. Good night.

0: Dangerfield.
1: Delivered by Nijic. He's a beauty. Runs in. Slams it hard. Oh, what a great final goal for the win.

0: Here's your host, Matt Granlund.
1: Thank you very much, Craig Willis, and a very good evening, everybody. Friday Night Football, the in-form Lions versus the out-of-form Blues. Opening ball up just under half an hour away. It is a double header tonight. We'll keep you up to date with the other match being played across in Adelaide between Port Adelaide and the Western Bulldogs. We welcome our listeners through 6PR in Perth. You have Jimmy Bartell, you have Matthew Lloyd, and you also have Sam McClure.
2: Hello, Matty. Great to have you. Sounding very good after your week off last week. Glad to hear you better.
1: Just lost my voice, so that's not ideal for
3: radio. 5 day break.
1: Sam? Yeah, 5 day break. So a double header. All right. We've got my thinking is, right now. So 133693 is the phone number. We do have the Harvey Norman $100 gift card to give away. Take a further 10% off Aussie made, AH bed mattresses now at Harvey Norman. Nick Theodosi, 133693. It's called My Thinking Is.
0: It's been a big week in football, and we want to know what it is you're thinking. On 3AW Football, it's time for My Thinking Is.
1: Yes, first time players, you start your sentence with My Thinking Is. Jimmy Barthel's going to open the batting.
4: Yes, just allow me to be a little bit indulgent here, gentlemen. I was down at Warragul today and came across a fantastic story. A young lad by the name of Carter Evans, who has cerebral palsy, will play his first game of AFL football. And a huge amount of work has gone into it by everybody in the Warragul District Junior Football League, Warragul Juniors and Hallora. Hopefully I got the right emphasis on the right syllable there. He's going to play a game of footy today. It's been a fantastic story. This has been years in the making. Big smile on his face. If you want to go down, have a look. It's going to be pretty early, but you can go to Warragul, their Facebook sites. If you're in that area.
2: So tomorrow the game is?
4: Tomorrow's the game. He's going to take the field. So he's not just watching for once. He's going to be on the field.
1: He loves the game too.
4: He's obsessed. So
2: how old is he, Jim?
4: I don't have his exact age.
2: What an amazing story.
4: Yeah, a current affair, done a great story. But if you're in the area, get down, cheer him on. I think it's great. Well done to AFL Gippsland as well. So it's a bit of a pump up, but go well, Carter Evans.
1: There you go. That's a very great positive well My done. Thinking is to start it. Sam, what are you thinking?
2: Mine's not as positive.
1: Okay. A bit negative? Yeah, okay. Go for it.
2: So if you haven't read the story about Danny Russell and Stephen Brook in The Age today, definitely go online and have a look. It's an inside story as to what happened with the AFL Appeals Board in the Lance Collard situation case and what happened to Will Horton. Now, in the piece, there is an anonymous legal source that's quoted as to, you know, why Horton was given the sack. And it says this. The AFL keep calling it the independent tribunal. There's nothing independent about them, said one legal expert speaking anonymously to Speak Freely. They're paid by the AFL, they're handpicked by the AFL, and as we saw with Will Horton, they're sacked as soon as they make a decision or a comment the AFL doesn't like. Now, here's the first thing. If you're going to comment to a newspaper journalist, have the fortitude and the courage to put your name to it, like Jeff Brown did in the same story. That's point one. Point two is, he didn't get sacked because he did something that the AFL didn't like. He got sacked because he said something so ridiculously stupid that he would have been sacked from most jobs if he'd said that in 1985, let alone 2026. So if you can't, you know, wake up to the situation that homophobia doesn't actually work in society, go do something else. Yeah. That was an outrageous comment.
4: Might have been Dennis Denuto.
2: No wonder they didn't put their name to it.
1: Lloydie, what are you thinking?
5: Strong start. My thinking is my favourite part of the world game is the penalty shootout. I think it's amazing when you build up to that. So draw in AFL football is 5 minutes each end, and people say, well, what happens if it's still a draw? First goal wins. And I just think it would add so much. It's like you don't know until you've got it, you know, what you've got. So I think in that situation, we would say if it came in, why weren't we doing this earlier? Because I just think the drama around it would be sensational. No, 5 minutes each end.
2: And then if
5: it's still a draw, then the next golden goal would win the game. And I just think the excitement for football fans, I'd be praying for a draw, to be honest, because I'd look forward to what would come in the next 10 minutes.
1: It happens more often in soccer though, doesn't it?
5: Yeah,
1: so
5: of course.
1: You have the penalty shootout, but you're an advocate for the draw, aren't you?
4: No.
1: Are you not?
4: No.
1: I heard you say after the game it's a result.
4: Yeah, a draw is a result.
1: Yeah.
4: Yeah, so, oh, yes, I am an advocate for this.
1: That's what I thought.
4: I was still processing what Lloydie was going through. No, yeah, rewind.
1: Yeah,
4: you're an advocate for the draw, Jim. Yes, I am an advocate for
2: the playoff.
1: The playoff.
5: And I understand I've got nothing against people happy with the result, and because I can see that view too, but I just think it would add that much rather than people go home disappointed.
2: I thought Lloydie was going down there. If it's still a draw after 5 minutes each and you have a shootout.
5: No.
2: I'm not interested in that. No. Imagine that back in the day.
4: No.
2: Like, Richo would have been in trouble.
4: Yeah. Drive by for to make my point. I think the way players and coaches approach the draw, I think you get to see something. So, you know, the very
2: that's a great point.
4: Yeah, the very optimistic or the gamblers, if you will,
2: play a certain way.
4: Yeah, do you risk it to potentially lose it the other way? The super conservative, hopefully we don't lose where we're at. I think it is an element to our game. It adds an element to our ladder, and it's only a small minority of games each year. I get it for finals and all that, but we can be different.
1: All right, let's take a few calls for My Thinking Is. Peter's first. Hello, Pete.
3: My Thinking Is. Hi, guys. Sammy, 3 years ago, you said Carlton is premiership favourites.
2: So they should be. Yes, Peter, go on.
3: Yeah, fine. That's all done. Fast forward to now, they're a disaster. Last year, we rang up. We said about Kurno and the other full forward. I forgot his name now.
2: McKay.
3: You said, we've got to keep him. Fast forward to the end of the season, they get rid of the best full forward in the competition. Mm. Hands down, he is the best full forward in the competition. And he's waited a whole year until one of the selectors is gone from Carlton, and now he's hammering him. Why do you wait until his all mates are all gone from Carlton, and you start hammering him?
2: Which mate? Which mate did I wait to go for?
3: Well, Lordy, his brother. Lordy would not say anything bad about Carlton.
2: You think I waited until after Brad left to have a go at them? I reckon I've been rinsing Carlton for the best part of 3 years, haven't I?
3: You were, but Lordy did it.
2: No, well, hang on, Peter. Peter, let me say this. Matthew is about as an objective a football commentator as I have ever worked with in 16 years. If his brother is working there as the head of football, that automatically puts him in a very difficult position. But I've never, ever seen him once falter from an opinion. So come after me, but don't go after Lordy.
1: The two blokes in the media.
5: All of you.
1: All of you.
5: Thanks, Sam. That's right. You cannot win in that space. No. So.
1: No, I don't think I've ever seen you pull a punch, Lordy. So thank you, Pete. Tommy's next. Hello, Tommy.
6: Gee, that's a hard act to follow, lads. I can hear Jimmy Bartel chair just wheeling backwards there for a minute. I tell you what, boys, my thinking is, and I want to know, next time you're questioning one of these blokes in the AFL, especially Swanee, whose decision is it to make two games on a Friday night? And if you're going to do it, why not have one in Perth when you can start at about 2 hours behind the other one? For Christ's sake, given it's only 30 minutes between games, and they're two dud games anyway, really, Port and Dogs, but, you know, the one up in Queensland. But why, another segment.
1: He's trying to win everything. Yeah.
4: Tell me.
2: Listen, mate. I think, Matty, there's so many different – we could talk about the fixture for an hour, right? But one of the things I think the AFL have done unsuccessfully – they've tried to please too many people.
1: That's right.
2: So it's like, oh, well, the Bulldogs and Port, well, they were Friday nights. Oh, we'll give them the Friday night. Oh, well, now we've got a doubleheader. You know, last week, well, the showdown, well, we think we deserve Friday night. Well, the showdown's pretty good, but, you know, we want, like, I just think in the Gillon McLaughlin era, it was, thanks for your feedback. We'll do what we want to do. In the Andrew Dillon era, it was much more consultative, the word that I would use. They're trying to keep the relationship to their club strong. I think it's backfired for the public.
1: And you have to make a strong call, don't you, Lordy? I mean, two games for the it might suit clubs, with 5 day breaks, but for fans, footy fans, you just got to make the call and say, sorry, we're having standalone games, or like Tommy said, we're going to do a game in Perth a couple of hours later.
5: Yeah, it's obviously not easy putting the fixture together, but Friday night, I think. It's the one area I think could really help the game if they can get the fixture right.
2: Great
5: next
2: call.
5: Year.
1: Yep. Thank you, Tommy. Roger. Hello, Roger.
7: Release Roger!
8: Yes. G'day, boys. My thinking is to keep the draw in the game in the home and away season, absolutely no way to have a goal after the final siren. It's been that way since day dot, and leave it alone. We've touched too much of the game so far. Just leave it as it is. It's fantastic.
5: Can I just ask what's fantastic? What's fantastic about it?
8: Well, it's just the tradition of the game. We're follow anyone else. We're Australian. We're in Australia. That's our game. That's how we play it.
5: I appreciate that, but we're not following anyone else. It's in finals. And what gets me excited about it was I was a kid coming through watching Wayne Carey destroy Langford in a final at Waverley where it was a draw and they went to 5 minutes each end. And as a kid, I fell in love with football going, what about this bloke in this last 5-10 minutes of football? He was good all day, Carey, but then he put on another clinic in the last 10 minutes. And the joy I got from that versus it's a draw and everyone just slumps to the ground.
4: But that's a feeling and an emotion in itself. Like, people go, oh, there's no feeling. Emptiness is actually a feeling too.
7: It certainly is. you know,
4: she does a bit dark.
2: From personal experience.
4: Hello, darkness.
2: Lloyd, you know what it is for me? It's like the bounce. I was always one. No, it's a tradition. We bounce the ball at the start. It's a tradition. As soon as they got rid of it, I can't remember caring about it. If they change the draw to 5 minutes, Lloydy, I bet you I would instantly become a fan of what you're saying. So I'm not sitting here saying absolutely don't change it. But having said that, I don't think we need to change everything. And that's why I'm more on the side of just leave the draw.
4: Yeah, and I think your points are absolutely spot on, Lloydy. And if it comes in, I'll enjoy it. I just think the footy punter out there feels like the fabric of their game is getting picked at.
2: Yeah, agree.
4: I think they're starting to, they're like, oh, not another one. And I think that's where the pushback's coming from as well.
1: Thank you, Rog. Ben's next. What are you thinking, Benny?
9: Good evening, guys. My thinking is the state of the ground last night in that Freo Hawthorn game was a absolute disgrace. If that was Marvel Stadium, there'd be absolute outrage.
4: Yeah, but I highlighted this last night and I said, I'm not going to call it Death Valley, but there's something on that half forward line. There was players going up left, right and centre. If you're watching it and listening to, of course, on 3RW because you turn the TV down, you listen to us, the right hand on the screen, the right hand forward flank closest to the interchange. So no player could keep their feet. And we saw Brennan Cox have to come off because he was trying to defend Gunston at one stage. He went up, Gunston went up. It was an ice skating rink out there.
1: Yeah, was any concerts or I wonder what it was like.
4: Meatloaf, I think, maybe.
1: The loaf. thank you, Benny. Len, what are you thinking?
10: What's my thinking? The draw stays. The draw stays. Our forefathers created this system and I think it works. And you get a draw, you get 2 points each, move on.
2: Hey, Len, what's the best time for the grand final?
10: Well, are we going to do this to cricket as well? So you get a 5-day test that's a draw. We come back for an extra day and have an innings or?
2: Didn't quite get the question.
10: Nah.
2: What's the best time for the grand final, Len?
10: Best time, leave it as it is.
2: Yeah, shocking.
1: All right, Lenny, thank you very much. And it is going to stay there for 2 more years.
2: Can't wait, Matty.
1: You're a big fan of that. Sam? Fan. Simon, what are you thinking?
11: My thinking is, boys, just firstly though, Jimmy, you're right about emptiness. It is a feeling, especially if you're both for Carlton. but Jimmy, in the last hour, you kept calling it throw up before the game. It's ball up. If I hear throw up once more, especially being at the Bull for the last 3 days after the carnival, a heavy, heavy 3 days, I will spew up like Jerry Wallace.
4: Yeah, apologies.
2: It sound a bit raspy, Simon?
4: He's had
2: a couple of quaddies.
1: You know who else
2: has
1: been at the Bull?
4: Beaver. And that's where I get it. That's where I get it from.
2: I wondered where Beaver was.
1: Yeah, he'll be here.
4: The Beaver calls it a throw up, so I've been influenced by the Beaver. So my apologies, Simon.
2: He looks a bit dusty. He's a little worse for wear.
1: School is for over 40s.
2: Go home. We're at the Bull.
4: He's punched that many at the Whalers, hasn't he?
2: What is it for over 50s?
4: Sad.
1: Simon, thank you. The great Beaver will join us shortly. We'll see how the Bull went. We'll get a full rundown on the week. Dave's next. What are you thinking, Dave?
12: Oh yeah, g'day boys. Just on the extra time thing. What happens if the game goes into extra time after a tie or draw or whatever you want to call it, and one of your superstars gets injured in that extra time? What happens there?
5: That's going to happen in a final, Dave. If it's extra time on a draw, and that's just football, isn't it?
12: Yeah, I suppose you're right.
2: Dave, give up.
1: You folded like a deck chair, Dave.
2: Dave, just fight a little bit for your point.
5: No,
1: straight through him.
5: No review.
1: That was now, that is the quickest.
5: That was Warren bowling to Daryl Cullinan.
13: Yeah, he's just a bunny.
2: Dave spent the whole night, since 7 o'clock, on hold. Right, he's waded through all the calls.
1: He's ready for
2: he's making his point. Nah, his point. And Lloyd, he's just going, but Dave, that happened at a point.
5: Come on, Dave.
2: Oh, yeah, I suppose that's true. Oh, yeah,
1: that's the best radio I've ever done. Dave!
5: Oh, I'll back you, Dave. Come back.
1: Oh, Dave, just followed like a cheap deck chair.
2: I wouldn't want Dave in the trenches with me.
1: Dave.
14: Pretty piss poor effort, that.
1: Hey, Richie. Dave, you know what? Oh, we were going to give the prize to Ben, but we're going to give it to Dave.
2: Matty, you cannot reward mediocrity. This is not the Carlton Footy Club.
1: Dave is
2: shocking leadership from you.
1: He's going to learn from this, and we're going to give him a Harvey Norman gift card to learn from it.
2: I'm going home. This, I can't say it.
1: You're going to go. Who's winning tonight, Sam?
2: Well, I'll tell you what, my predictions have been unbelievable. I think Carlton will get pumped. Yeah.
1: Okay. Margin? What are you?
2: I think they'll lose by 11 goals.
15: Okay. Da, da, da, da.
2: I think they'll be reasonably competitive up until about halfway through the second quarter.
1: And what about Port and the Dogs?
2: There's a second game on. That's true.
1: Yeah, there is,
2: I think Port Adelaide will win by 10 points.
1: Okay.
5: Good game.
1: Good on you, Sammy.
2: Thanks, boys. Have a great call.
1: Watch and read Sammy throughout the week on his various platforms. We'll take a break. Don't forget to subscribe to our 3AW YouTube channel for all the very latest in news highlights and opinions direct from our commentary box. A break. The Blues making their way out onto the Gabba. The opening ball up is coming up next on 3AW Footy for Maccas.
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0: taken by Blackiston. He gave it off. It's stolen. Rayner's got it and he snaps a goal. It's raining goals.
1: That's back by Walsh. Couldn't get through the tackle, but he did get a handball to Ollie Holland. And that is going to be a Carlton goal to Ollie Florent, who is on the end of the chain of handballs running out of defence.
2: Through 6PR in Perth, 5AA in Adelaide, and across the country on the 3AW app. Welcome to 3AW's coverage of this round 9 clash between Brisbane and Carlton from the Gabba. Bringing you this evening's action. In special comments, the 2007 Brownlow medalist and 2011 Norm Smith medalist Jimmy Bartell. Alongside three-time Coleman medalist and Essendon Premiership legend Matthew Lloyd. On the boundary, it's Sam Leckie. And in commentary, it's a very good evening to Matt Granlund and Bruce Eber.
3: It is great to have your company on this Friday night, 3AW football. Thanks to Maccas, it is the Brisbane Lions hosting Carlton. What are we going to get tonight? Let's welcome in the team. As you heard, Matthew Lloyd is here and Jimmy Bartell for the first time tonight. Let's welcome in, fresh from the Warrnambool Carnival, the great Bruce Eber. Beaver, good to see you.
4: Yeah, not sure that fresh is the right word you need to use, Matty.
5: Well lubricated.
4: Great to be back. It is the biggest week of the year. A lot of football luminaries down there I've caught up with over the last few days. And as I often say, I'm not going to hide it, Lloydy or Jimmy. Probably the hardest game of the year to call, the Friday night after Warrnambool. But looking forward to a hell of a game tonight in terms of just how much starch, I guess, Carlton can put into their performance. It is hard to believe two of the past four Brisbane-Carlton games, as you touched on briefly earlier, Lloydy, have actually been finals. It's just incredible how far the Blues have fallen.
3: We'll get some team news in a moment for Sheen Panel Service. 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

0: Who laid the groundwork for the Brisbane Lions team we see today here in Queensland. So a fitting new tradition in honour of Walsy.
1: Inducted into the Hall of Fame last weekend was Walsy. Thank you, Sam. 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Jimmy, you going bold?
2: I'm going very bold here. I'm going to go 17 goals between Rayner, Lohman, Cameron and Bailey.
1: Wow, that's a big bags for all those men. What about you, Lloydy?
3: I'll go down the other end, and I'll go Harris Andrews, 15 marks.
2: How many intercepts? Can he break the record?
3: What is the record?
2: It's 11.
1: 11.
3: All right.
2: Yeah, a lot of players have got to 10, but 11.
3: Yep, I'll take that.
1: Okay, beating the record. That is very bold.
2: That's
1: Bruce.
2: As bold as it gets.
4: Well, I'm taking a little part of Jimmy. Zach Bailey starts the night on 199 career goals. Kicked four straight last week against the Bombers. When they last met last year, he kicked one goal, four. I reckon he'll kick half a dozen tonight.
1: Okay, Logan Morris, I love. A great young forward. I think he might, I'm just going to say, he's going to go double figures for the first time in his career. Logan Morris. Sam, I'm not too sure whether you have a bold prediction. What have you got for us?
0: I do, and I'm going as bold as I can. It's 1,000 days today since Harris Andrews last kicked a goal at AFL level. Three game, he was kicking barrels, check side snaps, anything you can think of. So someone's obviously told him, and I reckon Harris will break the duck egg tonight.
1: Okay. Good one. That's our bold predictions. 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
3: Jimmy, I want to ask you, how can Carlton win this game? What would they have to do to win this game?
2: Well, that would be a bold prediction if he actually went Carlton winning the game. Look, I think they have to take the pace out of the game. And what they do structurally, if they are to win it, would be being pretty smart with bringing players up around the contest, turning into as much as they can quick kicks into the forward line for the Lions, take the pace out of the game. Pretty much they've got a model how Collingwood have been able to win games of recent times. So taking the speed out of the game, they're not going to win this game like we've seen in recent footy where 100 plays 110. If Carlton are to win this game, I think they need to make the game almost 80 points beat 70 points. So taking speed out of the game, Lloydy, where you get opportunities to kick and mark, deny possession, which means they've got to get their uncontested marks up a lot. And there might be a lot of football which might be hard for us to watch, which will be backwards, sideways, take it. Because if Brisbane get the ball back in hands, we know it's almost like they turn the ground into downhill heading towards their goal, and that doesn't suit Carlton.
3: Yeah, I like it, Jimmy. I think that you don't want to do it as a coach, chop and change too much, but it is a night that they may have to do something different. Like the one game Essendon have won this year, they decided to chip the ball around and keep the ball off Melbourne and stop Melbourne from turning into a fast-paced, aggressive game of football, and the Bombers denied that and surprised Melbourne, and they took 170, something. That was
2: huge
3: amount of marks. It's normally what the opposition do to the Bombers. So, yeah, that may be something that Vossi will have to do to try something Beaver, something radical to be in this game. I'll never forget, we had Terry Wallace on the Sunday Footy Show recently talking about the famous flood that upset us that night. If he just plays off talent. They have what Carlton don't have, any of what Brisbane have, all the speed and the skill and the run, the carry. Carlton just don't have it. So unless they smash Brisbane at the clearance, this should be a 50-plus point margin.
1: Any interesting numbers to think about, Beaver?
4: Well, Brisbane has won the past two and seven of the past eight against Carlton. As we mentioned a few moments ago, Matty, two of the past four games have been finals between the Lions and the Blues. Carlton's won only two of their past 13 at the Gabba, so it hasn't been a happy hunting ground. Of course, one of them was in an opening round 2 years ago when they trailed by 46 points in the second quarter and came back to win by a point. Brisbane 2-1 at home this year. They lost in the opening round of the Dogs by 5 points. Have handed out thrashings to much better sides than Carlton in their last two home games. Collingwood by 54 to open the Easter round, and Adelaide by 52. So it doesn't bode well for the visitors tonight.
1: That's absolutely right. It is amazing. I think Sam, I pointed this out earlier, that they did play in that prelim in 23. I mean, and Carlton got off
4: and kicked the first five goals.
1: Kind of like a shot out of a cannon that night. And you're thinking, gee, the Blues might be in the grand final here. And then where the two teams are at right now, Lloydy.

0: That's not long ago.
1: No. We thought it was going to be a Carlton-Collingwood grand final.
0: That's right.
1: That's what we thought at quarter time with the way Carlton started that game. But full credit to Brisbane. Tonight's about how hungry they want to be. Like, that's what tonight's about there. The gulf in talent is massive, and system and confidence. So I hope Brisbane get in the mood, because when they're in a great mood, there's no team better than the Brisbane Lions.
2: And what's helping them at the moment is tonight there's five players we had, a premiership medallion out there for the Lions, and a couple of those are guys who unfortunately haven't had a great run with injury, Kitty Coleman and Link McCarthy. And even seeing Link McCarthy in the warm-up, he's been training with the backs again, so that wasn't just a one-off experiment. I think they're going to try and look to play him behind the footy as much as they can.
1: They just had Cody Curtin on the vision there. Well, is he a monster?
2: He's a big unit.
1: Big unit, yeah. So what would Dan Curtin be? 6'5"?
2: Yeah, Dan's about 197, so that's about 6'5".
1: Big boys.
3: Just a late addition, Matty Dior, Arrow Transfer Bowl prediction as well. Logan Morris for 10, you said?
0: Yep, figures.
3: He turns 21 on Sunday, so that would be a very fair early birthday present.
0: Paddy Cripps, he won the Tyson kick to the left of your radio dial as you're used to watching it on TV. Just the 14 possessions last week, Lloydy. 5 contested. That is unheard of from Paddy Cripps.
1: Yeah, it is. And that's where there was a bit of talk and conjecture about, do they not play him this week? Which, it's rare you drop your captain, but they wonder, could he be managed out with George Hewitt coming back into the team? So how do you see that, Jim? Like, with Hewitt coming back in, do they just load up and go, that is our strong suit, put them all in there?
2: Yeah, put them all in there. I'd like, maybe they're going to bring a half forward up. You bring the wings in and you create that inner bubble even bigger. And that's why then at least you can get some pressure on the ball. You can win contested footy. You can get some slower entries, because we know Brisbane, they won't quick kick. They'll look to forward handball. And that's where the likes of one of the Ashcrofts coming up at half forward, Zach Bailey, even Lohman, they come up. And then they're just away. The pace is on the game.
0: It is Friday Night Footy, all with thanks to Maccas from the Gabba. It's Brisbane and Carlton. Here's Bruce Eber to get us started.
3: Thanks, Matty. Umpires O'Gorman, Stevens, Bryce and Doran. It is umpire Andrew Stevens who starts us with a ball up, not a throw up, Jimmy, as Pitnet takes it out of the way, tries a handball, misses and then actually sockers it off the ground, but straight to Zorko, who kicks out wide, and Lohman's in a bit of space. He'll run onto it on about the third bounce, kick on his non-preferred left, and it's a beautiful pass as well. And Lockie Neal has marked at 55, a metre or two in from the boundary. He's going to run out on a big arc, and from 52 he is going to set sail with a monster drop punt. Now Ollie Hollins thinks he has got a fingernail on this, and I think we're going to be having an early Harvey Norman replay. Jim Allen,
4: I believe it's behind. Can we check him with his touch, please?
2: Yeah, yep. pretty confident here straight away.
5: Umpire's call is touched. One behind, can we please confirm?
6: Review complete. Look at this angle. We can see the ball's touched before crossing the back of the goal line. Decision on the scoreboard.
2: Good play by Hollins pushing back, but that was a little bit easy. First centre bounce. Neil had the match up. Well, Hewitt was on his back, but then within the space of 5 to 6 seconds, truckload of space.
3: Milwaukee Tool scoreboard. First score of the night is a touched behind for the Lions after that long effort from the Brownlow medalist.
0: So playing from full back with a couple of bounces goes to Hollins, who takes the mark at left half back. And he goes immediately, kicks it to the wing, and it's been cut off, taken by Leicester. And Brisbane can win possession back to Wilmot. Back on the defensive side of the wing, got Leicester running shotgun. Downfield call there. I think player's going to stop and come back. So Wilmot must have been dealt with after he got rid of it. Didn't see too much in it. And Leicester now with the football on the wing will send the Brisbane Lions into attack. Inside the 50, a couple of hands, Lions hands at that. No one could drag it down. There's a stalemate at ground level. The umpire will come in and ball it up. Point to the Brisbane Lions. Carlton get the score. Milwaukee Tool scoreboard early going at the Gabba.
3: Umpire Stevens gets us underway again. Draper slaps it down, but straight to Cripps, who handballs to Ollie Hollins. A long ball back to centre wing. Bit of pushing and shoving. In fact, it clears the pack. Leicester had a swipe at it, missed it completely. Darrow Joyce in for his first game of the year. Bit of a sloppy handball. McCluggage makes it all right. Wants to give off by hand and does to Leicester, who hasn't got a lot of room to work in. And in fact, he's tackled out of bounds by Cripps. No prior opportunity. We'll have a throw up just below our commentary position here on the Vulture Street side of the stadium.
1: Harry Dean has the job on Matty's man, Logan Morris. That should be a good duel to watch. Two young stars in action.
0: McBuyer throws the ball back into play on the wing. And Pitnett was able to win it down. McCluggage glides onto it, gets the handball to Wilmot under pressure. He was able to handball Will Ashcroft. Zorko handball out in front of Rayner's feet. He can't gather. Haynes gets back to clean up. And now Cowan for the Blues goes back with the Saar, put him under the pump, and he blasted it out, and Rebel takes the mark. Because he was under pressure, Saar, he was being tackled, he just had to bang it onto the boot and get it out of dodge. And Bruce Rebel will go back and line up from 49.
2: Wilmot last week played a lot higher than his usual halfback position, had a truckload of footy, and again he started the game really well, pressing up high as that halfback flank, but forward pressure was magnificent, and Bruce... can absolutely laser a football.
0: Has become more than just a cult figure.
2: He can play.
0: He can play. He's lining up for a set shot here for the first major of the night. Kicks from just outside the 50. Not too bad off the boot, but hits the stick.
7: Hello.
0: His poster of the night, two behind Brisbane to start the evening, and Carlton get the score.
3: Florent coming off a 30 disposal game against the Saints, short to Dean. Inboard to Walsh. Still inside defensive 50. And they continue to chip it around. He then honours the lead of Ainsworth. And kicked a couple against St Kilda last week. And Carlton, real slow play this. A long high ball down the line. There'll be a pack of about six or four. Great mark by Kemp. Although he's going to have to give it up to his teammate. A free kick to Mackay. And Brodie Kemp hasn't heard the whistle.
2: Did you just pay the mark in those ones?
3: Well, you should, because it was easily going to be the Power Bay mark of the night. He has to hand it up to Harry, who was held in the marking contest.
1: And there's no doubt they're taking speed out of this game, Carlton, with the way they're playing their footy.
0: Mackay inside the 50. Guess who? Harris Andrews, first intercept, takes the mark. In defence, could be the first of many.
3: Hammond jabbing down for Lloydy.
1: The record is 12.
0: So... Dudley was able to clear defensive 50. And then Will Ashcroft is wrapped up in the tackle. The umpire will come in and ball it up on the wing. Bit of an ordinary start to this game. As you said, maybe the Blues deliberately just trying to slow the game down. Pitnett was able to work it down. Holland's bone-crunching tackle from Rebel. We're going to have a ball up on the logo, on the wing. Brisbane two behinds. Carlton, no score.
3: Umpire Stevens seems to be the only one of the quartet of umpires doing the throwing up tonight. And he might have to do it all again, although Cripps half throws it out of the congestion. Rebel gets a little handball then to Wilmot. No prior opportunity as he's tackled, and we'll do it all again.
2: That's what we're talking about, Lloydy. They brought the extra numbers up to the stoppage. They just want this an arm wrestle.
1: Yeah.
3: Tap by Draper. Pitnett with the crumb, though. Little handball to Florent. Kick was taken off his boot. Handball by Dunkley then to Revel, who can't control it initially. Finally, gee, it is a really scrappy start. This good tackle now by Lockie Neal and Florent. That wasn't rewarded. McCluggage, a little toe poke forward. They might be out here. Curtin in game number two to Lohman. Centering ball, but it's all Carlton. And the juggling mark taken by Newman, about 25 out from the Brisbane goal.
0: So Newman, he goes across and finds Ainsworth at right half back. We'll bring it to the outer side wing. And a very nice kick indeed. Kemp up to meet it. He's a long way from home though. He's in front of the interchange gates. He glances into the corridor, won't go there, then had his kick smothered. And it's over the boundary line, and we're going to have a throw-in. Link McCarthy got his paw to that.
1: Matty, I've also noticed that they're not coming inboard. Everything's along the boundary line. So I'm thinking even if they turn it over, they don't want to give it to Zorko in the corridor or Wilmot and these types. They're keeping everything on the boundary line.
0: Boundary throw-in. On the outer side, Draper was able to get a little tap to it. Free kick, high contact on Lockie Neal from Cripps.
2: They're also hopeful that if they don't win the contest, they get another stoppage, which slows the game down. They can pack the game up.
3: Plenty of brown lows between that pair. Neal inboard to Fletcher. Didn't go far enough. You heard the call of play on, and eventually spreads it wide, and Dunkley gets on the end of it. Three Brownlow votes last time these sides met. Very short to Zorko. Hugs the boundary line. In fact, now that's going to bounce out just before the 50 arc. So it's going to be a lasso free kick to Adam Chera at right half back. And it's fair to say this game hasn't reached any great heights in the first 5 minutes and 7 seconds of playing time.
1: Carlton will be happy with where the score's at, but you ask the question, how are they going to score themselves? And it's just a matter of time before Brisbane hit the scoreboard. It's a bit like what Ross Lyon's footy used to be. It was good until, I reckon, the other team put three or four goals on. You'd ask, well, how are they going to get back into this game? Back in the day when Ross was at his defensive best, that's what I'd say about Carlton tonight.
0: You've got to be really disciplined don't you? And keep it up for the whole night. The umpire throws the ball back into play. Fortin was able to get his fist to it. Quick kick forward. That was Newman, just whacked it onto the boot and kicked it to half forward. Nice double grabber. Back there in defence, Lester. And then they can try and slingshot off half back. Two behinds Brisbane. And Carlton are yet to score. Milwaukee tool scoreboard. On the way out, Joyce is going to kick it out to the wing here for Revel. One touch to it. Collins was able to make a contest. And the handball from Florent was not great. It's over the boundary line and we're going to have a throw in. Last possession, in fact. So Curtin gives the Rebel. Rebel now puts it inside the 50. Here's Logan Morris, and off his hands, Haynes was able to spoil it to the boundary line, throwing 45 metres around from goal.
5: Mark Darcy.
2: Yeah, it's almost the T20 tactic here, Bruce. Take the game as deep as possible for the Blues. You can slow it and turn it into a grind.
3: Who knows what might happen in the final chaotic couple of overs. Carlton get the clearance. Lockie Cowan, ball to boot very quickly. Tumbles a punt almost to centre wing. Lester in the way. Then there's a high tackle here. This will be a Brisbane free kick. As Dane Zorko was caught. Yeah, clobbered, basically. Just trying to pick up who that
2: Harry.
3: Was Harry. Or was it Hayward, in fact?
2: Hayward, my apologies.
3: Inboard to Lester. And the veteran defender's got it about 60 from home. It is such a crowded forward line. He'll set it up to about 20 out from goal. No mark taken. Who's going to be front and centre? McCluggage, but he couldn't grab it. Chera could, under pressure. Handball's out into space. Hayward, clean below his knees. Nice handball to Walsh. Even better look away, handball to Jagger Smith. Oh, they're out here, the Blues. And that is a lovely kick to centre-half forward. And Brody Kemp, who was pretty good for the Blues last week. 3-3 against the Saints. He's marked directly in front. 45 out.
2: Gordy, you love your soccer. This is like park the bus and get on the counter-attack sort of stuff. And that'll suit Carlton. They mightn't get many opportunities. So it's important Brody Kemp goes back and slots this.
3: 14 goals, 10 for the season. For the former defender, directly in front. Kicker's going to have to travel about 47 metres against the run of play for the first goal of the night. You can tell by the reaction. In fact, he has missed the lock. Tucked the kick so far to the left, down to the old swimming pool or school end, out of bounds on the foot.
0: Stand. Zorko goes to Joyce, who takes it at right half back. So zero Carlton at the moment, two behinds Brisbane. Joyce kicks it up to the wing. That'd be the target. Wintering got there with a spoil, though, to the boundary line, and we're going to have a throw-in.
1: Yeah, Jimmy said, I love my soccer. 2-0. So we're 2-0.
0: Yeah.
1: See how long we can keep this going for.
0: So we've gone 10 minutes on the White Club movement.com.au clock. Wintering a handball, and Jagger Smith was tipped high there. And we'll receive the free kick. Handball off to Ainsworth. Ainsworth now kicks it to half forward. And nice mark on the stretch taken by Haywood. Now he's outside the 50, Haywood. He's about 60 from home. Now he's going to really centre it here. No mark to Carroll. Off hands. Chance for Bailey. He was tackled. Lester gets involved. Charlie Cameron, what's he doing down there? In the back pocket, he takes the possession and then kicks it to the outer side wing. And here is Logan Morris with a double grabber, takes it defensive side of the wing.
3: How many times will these two play on each other over the next decade and a half? Harry Dean stands the mark. Morris thumps it down the line to within about 45 ago. Now, Wiedering has got rid of Curtin, legally, says the umpire, and takes the easy chest mark, much to the chagrin of the Lions fans. Kicks out very wide, and the Blues are in a bit of space. I think it might be Ainsworth there who's stopped and propped. No Lion wants to come anywhere near him, so after taking an eternity to get rid of it, he picks out Hayward right on the boundary line on true centre wing position.
0: It's incredible, isn't it, the way this game is going?
1: And you wonder it will take till quarter time for the coaches to reassess, with Brisbane in particular, to how to handle this from Carl.
3: Hayward kicks in the Mackay direction, creates a contest. Walsh awkwardly sockers it off the ground. Frankie Evans, little handball to Ainsworth. Handball to Walsh. Hook around the corner. Hasn't quite got the legs. And Kitty Coleman punches it through for a rush behind. Carlton's first score of the night. a rushed Brisbane two behinds, all on the Milwaukee Tool scoreboard.
0: Kibbe Coleman brings the ball back into play to Bailey. As they That's work their way out of defence. Two behinds to one in favour of the Brisbane Lions. It's going to be McKenna now to kick it to the wing for Brisbane. There's been a whistle, a hole. Early call too. It's going the way of Carlton against Logan Morris. And Wiedering, gee, lucky not to be 50 there. He took a long time to throw the ball back to him. I reckon the umpire's going to be better with that stuff. Down the line he goes, Carroll. Now he's going to wheel and go and then kick it up inside the 50. He goes wide, trips, used his body well that time. And Coleman ball went over the boundary line now, and we're going to have a throw in 48 metres around from goal for Carlton. They're one behind. Brisbane Lions are two behind. We're walking to all scoreboard.
3: Well, the tactics have worked in the first 1/8 of the game. We're exactly halfway through the first quarter as Fort takes it straight out of the ruck. Handball to Will Ashcroft. High kick up the chimney. Went far enough for a bit. Oh, friendly fire there. Wiedering clatters in to Carroll. Courage shown by both players. Williams with a neat little handball out to Billy Wilson. Good to see him back. And that's a lovely pass to Cripps. And the captain has marked on the boundary line, but 49 metres out. Has Carlton just continued to take all the steam out of this game with almost suffocating-like slow possession. Cripps is just going to chip another little ball down the line. Barely the required distance. Mark paid to Harry Mackay.
0: Just trying to ball them to death, aren't they? Yeah. In a way.
1: And boundary, as I touched on earlier, everything's boundary, so it's going to make shooting for goal pretty tough. But Harry Mackay is on that preferred side to roll around and snap for a left footer. Although he looks like he's shaping to kick the drop punt.
3: So it is set up for the snap over the right shoulder for the big left footer, but as Lloydie just said, he's going to try and thread the needle with a drop punt. Kick starts narrow. It's working back a bit, but not enough. And scores are level. 9 minutes of playing time remaining in the first quarter. Milwaukee Tool scoreboard, two behinds apiece.
0: Wilmot to bring the ball back into play for Brisbane. He's bereft of options because Carlton have flood all the areas. He goes short in the end to Kitty Coleman. Kicks it to the wing. On the outer side. Saad went flying for it and couldn't take the mark. Fletcher will try and knock it on. Breathing down his neck is Newman, and then a big tackle.
2: He's called him a dangerous tackle.
0: Dangerous tackle because his head rammed into the turf. That's what the umpire said. And then inside the 50, Rayner. Curtin there couldn't take it. Here's Fort. Handball at the back. Running in for an open goal. Logan Morris, there's your first one. It's taken a while, but Brisbane have broken through for the first major of the night. 1-2-8. And the Blues are two behinds, and it's a Logan Morris with a Joe the Goose over the top.
1: Yeah, that's they deserve that, Brisbane, because Carlton are playing a game of football which I think will minimise the scoreboard damage, but eventually, Brisbane might be three goals up at quarter time, and Carlton might go, okay, what do we do here? But yeah, that's what it's always. This is probably about really Michael Voss. You don't say it to your players, but he would know. With what he's got, he's no chance of beating this Brisbane team. So he's come in with a plan. To the credit of the team, they're executing it right now. But it might only allow them to score 6 goals for the night. And Brisbane are capable of kicking 15.
3: Umpire Tom Bryce gets us started again. Draper got first paw on it. Neil overran it. And Zach Bailey looked like he had his legs taken out by Chera. Then plans the goal. Draper got it to Will Ashcroft. Another handball to Dunkley. Spun in the tackle. Handball only went as far as Billy Wilson, who's wrapped up by Will Ashcroft. No prior opportunity.
7: Coming this way.
3: And we'll have a throw up about 48 out from the Brisbane goal directly in front. As Draper smashes it forward, will it sit up for Bruce Reville? Now he'll provide a little shepherd there for Rayner. Good tackle by Hollins, but he freed the arms. Handball to Bruce. And he's hooked around the corner. He kicked the bladder out of that as well. And just to the near side, minor score. Brisbane 1-3-9. Carlton 2 behinds. Milwaukee Tool scoreboard. Just under 8 remaining in the opening term on the whitegovemover.com.au timepiece.
2: It was such a good block by Dunkley to allow Rayner to get out free of the footy. He got the handball to Bruce.
0: Saad plays on again from fullback, takes a couple of bounces, then kicks out to the wing. Carroll will be his target. as well, just a body check, Levi Ashcroft, before taking the mark. And then he gets on with business down the line, off the hands of McGovern, who will go back in after it at ground level. Jagger Smith is there as well, in for a second helping. Handball to Dean, another young gun. Back to Smith. Smith now will get it onto the boot, but he did it in haste. And mark to Williams. He got high contact, free kick. So Zach Williams, Lockie Neal just got him high. He takes it forward to the wing. Looks up, drives it long, inside the 50 for the Blues, looking for a mark, and they've got one. Haywood is able to pull down the mark, and he will go back and line up for goal. And so their first, well, they had Harry Mackay a little earlier from a very, very tight angle, but we'll see what Will Haywood can do. His angle is a little easier. He's 45 out, a bit harsher than a 45-degree angle.
7: Play on.
0: Plays on now. He goes with a round-the-corner kick and curls it through magnificently. Carlton with their first goal of the night. They are 1-2-8. Brisbane are 1-3-9. And that's on the Milwaukee Tools scoreboard. Milwaukee is forever for the job site, forever for the trade.
2: Just winning a contest and took it forward really quickly before Brisbane was able to get set. He was able to get out the back there, Haywood. Huge work rate. They almost had a 2v1, and a good little block actually allowed him the run and jump and almost marked the ball uncontested.
1: He's had a really tough start to his Carlton career. He hasn't really impacted at all. That's just his fourth goal of the season for the Blues, but he got out the back of Ryan Lester, and Zach Williams did well there. He went quick. So what they got to do is when they get within 70, they got to go faster. I understand the slow build-up everywhere else, but you've got to give your forwards a chance.
3: Yeah, uncharacteristically inaccurate this year, Will Haywood, just his fourth goal, as Lloydie said, but with six behind as well. Brisbane get a nice clean clearance, lovely kick by Will Ashcroft and Logan Morris with the juggling mark on about a 45-degree angle and only about 30 metres out, and this young emerging star will line up for his second goal of the night.
2: Straight off a turnover in the middle of the ground. Big Harry having a run in the ruck. And Wiedering not wanting to have any body contact with Logan Morris.
3: So Logan Morris, four goals, three against the Bombers last weekend. He's also closing in on 100 career majors. His first goal of the night was number 95. Slow, stuttering approach. There's career goal number 96. And that's a lovely conversion from a pretty tough angle. Non-preferred side for the right footer. And Logan Morris has both of Brisbane's goals. They're 2-3-15. Carlton a 1-2-8. And that is all on the Milwaukee Tools scoreboard. For Maccas on this Friday night of round nine, here's Matthew Lloyd and Jimmy Bartel on 3RW Footy.
1: Jim, what would your advice be for Brisbane in this situation? We know what Carlton are doing, but if you're Chris Fagan, what can you do to generate speed and get more energy into the game from Brisbane's perspective?
2: Yeah, they probably need some encouragement from the run from behind. So when there's slow possession, you can either get it from the player, the line behind you, to run an overlap and get some handball, or you can do that forward release handball. So someone coming up from the half forward line almost comes up. You get that forward handball, you know, over the top of the man on the mark, which starts creating the overlap.
0: We start back in the middle. Levi to Will Ashcroft. And out of Lockie Neal is able to dodge a tackler and then put it inside the 50. And Bailey is on the end of it, laces out, takes it on the chest and will go back and line up from 48.
2: So forward handball is going to be important. So what that does is, because Carlton naturally will take the back position, it'll drag a player up, and now you've got the overlap game, in, especially if you can step a tackle.
1: And what Draper's doing well now is he's hitting over the top, so he's clearing the space really well. Four clearances to zero that way through Draper.
0: Zach Bailey, this bloke's the star, on the runway from 49. The kick hits the post again. Yeah. Second poster. 2-4-16, the Brisbane Lions. 1-2-8, Carlton. We've got just over five left to play in the opening quarter. WhitegloveMovie.com.au clock.
3: Billy Wilson into the left back pocket to Jacob Wiedering, who is in no hurry to move the football on. And back across goal to young Harry Dean, playing just game number seven, the teenager. Youngest, in fact, the only teenager in the Blues side tonight. Very short and slow to Hewitt. Good to see him back in the side. Finally a kick into the centre corridor. And a good mark by Cripps. And the captain didn't break stride either. And then pumps it long to a one-on-one. Although quickly becomes a two-on-one as Leicester just ghosts in from the side. And does take a Power Bay mark of the night to thwart the Blues attack.
0: Outstanding intercept mark there. Lyon Leicester. He's called to go now, used his time up, and then caught in two minds as to what to do with it, so he puts it across his defensive goal to Bailey. No damage done. He'll come out the other way.
7: Stand.
0: He goes with a short pass, and Levi Ashcroft takes the mark. Right half back. Goes slightly into the corridor to his brother, and he got high contact, luckily, because there were Blues all around him, would have escaped with it. So will take the free kick here for Brisbane at halfback.
2: So anytime Levi Ashcroft, like, he's played enough footy now to know what he wants to do, he always wants to go short. So you should be closing out everything within 20 metres.
0: Will has had his kick chopped off that time by Smith, to Carroll, to Cripps, back to Jagger Smith. He just hesitates for a moment, then just puts it up for a big mark. And Kitty Coleman pulls it down for Brisbane. Just didn't set that well at all, did Smith. And Coleman will get on with business, kick it out to the wing.
3: I'm not sure what Mitch McGovern was doing. He wasn't in that contest at all. Good question, Jimmy.
2: Yeah, a lot for Mitch.
3: Yep, they charge through the centre corridor. Bailey gets on the end of it again. Has a bounce. Kicks into the forward pocket. Fort was the target. Morris at the back. Can he soccer off the ground? Oh, no, he can't now. Is that rolled off the boot?
2: Did he knock it into his leg? I reckon he's tried to knock this back, but I reckon it became a bit high. So Logan Morris, I reckon, has tried to knock this back onto the leg of the Carlton player.
3: They're not going to go upstairs, though. It's a boundary throw in right forward pocket for the Lions, who lead it by 8 points late in the first quarter. Four quick little snap. Sits up for McCluggage momentarily, and then Sherrill worried him out of it. And it's back out of bounds. Right next to the point post. With the Lions leading 2-4-16. The Blues 1-2-8. Milwaukee Tool scoreboard. And we have travelled 23 minutes in the first turn.
0: Ball thrown back into play. And tackled on Florent. The umpire will have it, no prior. The umpire is deemed there. We're going to have a ball up in the forward pocket here for Brisbane. So very dangerous spot here for Carlton. There's a lot of numbers around this stoppage. Pitnett was able to get knuckle on it. Comes down to Will Ashcroft. He got a handball out to his brother, Levi, who swings it onto the right. And he's kicked an unbelievable goal. Levi Ashcroft, what a cracker. That is the goal of the night for Star 21. 20 years of keeping you connected. And the young star has lit up the Gabba.
1: Is that the same spot as the Ackermanis?
2: Yes. I played that
3: correct
2: game. Yes. Yeah,
3: Jimmy.
2: Yeah, where he kicked two in about in 5 minutes.
1: And put his hand to his mouth.
2: Yeah, he was taken, you know, right by that. He was just doing anything he liked that day. But it's one of those drop punts where you aim for the far goalpost. And once it starts to lose a bit of steam, it starts to break back down the line. And his brother started in the stoppage. He just refused to go down in the tackle and eventually got his arms free.
1: Yeah, and it was Matt Carroll who just got drawn to it, and his opponent, the winger in Ashcroft, just drifted in. Levi Ashcroft drifted out. And what a goal, one of the great goals of the season so far.
3: Coming into tonight, 1-5 for Levi Ashcroft, so hadn't really been accurate. And then what a ripper as Cripps with the clearance gets towards Hayward at the top of the square, tries to sock it off the ground, missed on a couple of occasions. Frankie Evans made a meal of it as well, and eventually it is a rush behind. Carlton 1-3-9, Brisbane 3-4-22. Zorko charges back into play, kicks long looking for Dunkley. Good spoil by Cripps, who'll get it back from Newman.
0: He will, with a handball to Hewitt. Hewitt was hit hard by Draper, got his kick away. Went straight to McCluggage, the kick. So McCluggage has it inside D50. He chips it short, up the corridor for Zorko. Zorko to half forward. Taken outside the 50, long kick now to the top of the goal square. Cameron's getting back and he'll take the mark. Charlie Cameron right on the goal line pretty much, and he'll go back and line him up from point blank range. When Zorko gets the football, it was McKenna that got it deep. But when Zorko gets the football off half back, it is big, big trouble.
2: Well,
0: if you count.
2: McCluggage's kick was insane.
0: And there's the goal to Charlie Cameron. So the wheels are rolling now. John Denver is being fired up for the first time at the Gabba. And Brisbane a 4-4-28. Carlton a 1-3-9. Milwaukee Tool scoreboard.
1: So that was McCluggage, wasn't it? Yeah. That first kick, yeah. That's as good a kick-off half-back. It was centimetre perfect to get over the top, and then that broken Carlton's defence. And the positive for Brisbane is you can afford to take a few risks because Carlton are being so safe in this game to stay in it. Well, you can afford to have a crack at times because they're not really challenging you the way on the way back. So, yeah, we're watching this kick on the replay. The McCluggage kick Jimmy spoke about, so good. It was perfect, and they opened up. They got outside the inner ring of Carlton's defence, and then you're off to the races. It could have shared it between Cam Rayner and Charlie Cameron.
3: Or Shepherd it through for a goal. What a year he's having, Charlie Cameron. 19 goals for. Draper takes it straight out of the ruck, kicks long to full forward. Cameron thought he was a chance again. Wiedering played the percentages really well. And while the crowd continues to sing, Wiedering's fisted it through for a rush behind, and it's starting to open up now for the Lions. They're 4-5-29. The Blues are 1-3-9. Adam Sard with the kick in.
0: Sard goes long on the kick. Draper swipes it down, and then the umpire will come in and ball it up as Walsh was tied up in the tackle.
5: Sorry, guys.
0: 70 out from goal here for the Brisbane Lions, deep in the opening quarter. Pitnett was able to get a tap down. Hewitt is taken high, the umpire's deemed there. So he handballs out to Newman, who goes out to Walsh. Walsh has got it on the wing in front of the interchange gates. We're almost a minute left to play in the opening quarter, and his kick to Harry Mackay is effective. Again, he's in no hurry to get on with it. Not too sure whether he was pointing as if he was going to go for goal there, but anyway, Big H is taking his kick down, kick the half foot. Good mark taken by Haywood on the stretch. Really nice power by Mark of the Night contender. And he'll go back and line him up from 45.
1: It is a great grab, but it's going to make it tough for Carlton forwards. If this is what you have to do all night, you just have to take the big contested marks because that's how slow Carlton are moving the footy, just long down the line to protect themselves, really, from being punished on turnover. But it's a great grab, but it's going to be difficult.
0: So Will Haywood moving in here. Man on the mark is standing at 48 metres. This one is coming back nicely, and he's kicked it. Will Haywood has kicked his second. And Carlton to 2-3-15. Brisbane 4-5-29 with 7 seconds left on the clock to quarter time.
2: Lloyd, he's right. It's a tough way to play, a grinding way to play, but at least they've come with some sort of plan, and they're executing it as well as they could at the moment. They're trying to take the pace out. They're hugging the boundary line, and Haywood, maybe this is kick-starting his year. He started to get a bit of mojo and what they expected of him when he arrived at Icon Park.
3: At the same time, they've still conceded 9 scores for the quarter. They kicked 4-5, including hitting the post twice, Brisbane, so it could easily have been a...
2: I was trying to be positive, yeah.
3: Not being negative.
2: No, I know.
3: It just shows the depth of talent.
2: Correct.
3: The Lions
2: have... Once the game opens up, it's hard for them.
3: Back underway, Draper, beautiful tap to McCluggage, little handball to Neil, to Dunkley, to McCarthy, who's had a quiet first quarter. I don't think they're going to have time to take a mark. They're not, as his kick lands about 35 out from goal. And Brisbane lead it at quarter time by 14 points on the Milwaukee Tool scoreboard. 4-5-29, including a couple of posters. The Blues 2-3-15. Milwaukee is forever for the job site, forever for the trade. 2 goals to Logan Morris, singles to Levi Ashcroft, one of the goals of the season, and Charlie Cameron, while both of Carlton's goals have been kicked by Will Haywood. 29 plays 15 at the first break from the Gabba. Don't forget, it is another doubleheader Friday night, and we are still 6 or 7 minutes away from the match in Adelaide between Port and the Western Bulldogs getting underway. We'll keep you updated on that one, thanks to KO, right throughout the evening. Balmy night in Brisbane, 4-5 plays 2-3. A quick break for Maccas. 3AW is Friday night footy.
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0: Curtin there couldn't take it. Here's Morton. Handball at the back. Running in for an open goal. Logan Morris, there's your first one. It's taken a while, but Brisbane have broken through for the first major of the night. Comes down to Will Ashcroft. He got a handball out to his brother, Levi, who swings it onto the right. Oh. And he's kicked an unbelievable goal. Levi Ashcroft. What a cracker. Long kick now to the top of the goal square. Cameron's getting back and he'll take the mark. And there's the goal to Charlie Cameron. So the wheels are rolling now. Quarter time at the Gabba. Brisbane Lions the 4-5-29, Carlton the 2-3-15. Before we hear from Matthew Lloyd, Jimmy Bartell, let's get downstairs. Boundary line, Sam Leckie for Barry Plant Real Estate. Sam.
19: Thanks, Matty. Down to 17 degrees on the boundary line, which is the coldest it's been in Queensland all year. Carlton, the way they were playing, slow, trying to take the pace out of the game. They're definitely trying to take the crowd out of the game as well. It was very apprehensive in the stands. A lot of fans here now still scratching their heads about what they saw in that first quarter, but they were certainly finding their voice when Brisbane opened them up through the middle, and Michael Voss certainly found his voice when Will Haywood kicked that goal on quarter time. He absolutely loved it.
0: Thank you for that, Sam. All right, Jimmy Bartell, Matthew Lloyd, tell us what Carlton came here to do. What tactic have they been using, Jimmy?
1: Take all the speed and tempo out of the game. If they play at the tempo that Brisbane likes to play, we know which way that'll go, and it'll go south very quickly. So what they're trying to do is, as soon as they get the ball or make the game slow and stagnant, they want that game in that mode as much as they can. So Lloydy touched on, hug the boundary line, because that means if you kick it long, you either mark the football or you can create a stoppage, whether it be a ball
2: up or you're near the boundary line to create a throw-in. What they're doing as well from out the back line, if there's a switch kick, you take the switch kick. If there's a short one, you take the short one as well. And they're hoping if they have to defend, get all the numbers back, and there might be a sneaky opportunity to get them on the counter-attack. And so what Brisbane's got to do is whenever they get the footy, try and create some tempo and speed. So McCluggage's kick off the half-back line, it was aggressive. They might turn a few over, but they know if they get speed in the game, they'll be too good for Carlton.
1: Yeah, one player I was impressed with for Brisbane was Sammy Draper. Only three touches, but the influence he's having against Mark Pitnett in the ruck, I've been impressed with. Just his hits, he's just hitting it out into space to allow for them to break that, those numbers that Carlton are putting around the footy.
3: Second quarter for Robot Building Supplies. How do you spell that, Jim?
2: Beaver.
3: And the Lions get the first clearance. McKenna, a clever kick over his shoulder and an excellent mark taken by Zach Bailey as Ollie Florent, his direct opponent, crash landed quite spectacularly and rather heavily. And Bailey will go back and line up from about 45 on a slight angle. His only score of the first term was a poster.
1: It's a scary thing. Rain has been quiet. Obviously, Charlie Cameron's just been had the one touch quiet. Bailey's been pretty good, though. Six disposals. This is his second shot for goal.
3: Kicking for his 200th career major. From 49 metres, it starts left. It's working back. He's just missed to the near side. So two behinds for Zach Bailey, and Brisbane move to 4-6-30. Exactly double the Blues, 2-3-15. Robot Building Supply scoreboard.
0: Sad into Wittering. Wittering takes it in the back pocket, then launches with a long kick. Out to the wing. Oh, good mark taken by Mackay. He's up against Harris Andrews that time, so slow. He's always going slow, Harry Mackay.
20: Play on.
0: He's back into the wing. He's sticking to the game plan, then goes long to half forward. Pitney, that one was spoiled by McCabin, his own teammate. Comes to Joyce, and Joyce is rocketing that one onto the boot, but it sails out in the fall, and big age, big Harry McKay's going to take it again. Comes inboard to Jagger Smith, not 15 as you heard. He's kicking a bit too low for Walsh. Here they go now, Brisbane. Rayner gives the handball to McCluggage. McCluggage, long searching handball to McKenna. McKenna now to Draper! Yes! Takes the mark at the top of the goal square. And the error on the wing. And they went quick on the counter punch. And Draper will go back and line up directly in front.
2: The problem with playing a slow tempo game means your ruckmen have got to be absolutely in top form, because they're going to be in a lot of contests, whether it be long down the line or whether it will be at stoppage around the ground. And Lloydie's right. Draper is the most dominant man on the field at the moment.
0: Got forward here to take a mark and just taking his time. No, he doesn't really like the drop punt, but he's only about 15 metres out. So he'll go the conventional, and he steers that one home for Brisbane. So Sammy Draper gets the first goal of the second quarter as Brisbane go to 5-6-36. Carlton 2-3-15 for Maccas. 3AW is football.
21: And now, making their debut for Maccas, dishing up the new Dunk Chicken Range with Korean sticky barbecue sauce, the Harlem Globetrotters. Available after 10:30 a.m. for a limited time at participating restaurants.
1: Yeah, it was actually Darcy Ford who took the first centre bounce, and he was a pure forward. He started full forward, Sam Draper, but 2.5 minutes in, and Ford said, you take the ruck now and I'll go forward. So we'll watch that closely to see the minutes they each spend in the ruck. But it was a Jagger Smith turnover. You just can't miss those. It was a 15-metre pass. And as Matty said in the call, they're off to the races. Brisbane, they'll punish you on turnover.
3: So back underway, Draper again wins the tap. McCluggage goes off the ground. It reaches centre half forward, but Lockie Cowan in the way and takes the intercept chest mark. Stays in the centre corridor, picks out Florence, still defensive side of the centre circle, lowers the eyes. Oh, just kicks into space with his three lines. Kitty Coleman almost tripped over his own boots, but still got a handball to McCluggage. Handballed out wide to Dara Joyce. And the Irishman puts his foot through it. 60-metre drop punt in the direction of Darcy Ford as Dean rises over the top of the ruckman and smashes it out of bounds. Let's get down to the boundary line. Thanks to Barry Plant, real estate and safe hands. He's Sam Leckie.
22: Seems to be been a swap over on the Carlton bench here, guys. No sign of Michael Voss on the bench, which we know is very rare for him. And Chris Davies, our guest before the game started, has come down to the bench. So one to watch. I'll check with the club to see if Vossy's gone.
0: Rayner, quick kick inside the 50. Cameron couldn't quite take it. He goes back in after again. Got a lot of time to centre it out. Zorko went flying. He couldn't take it. And here's Walsh off half back. kicks the half forward back. Oh. Easy mark for Leicester.
2: He started the game well, Leicester.
0: Pretty easy in the end. I think that's the first time that Fossey has coached for the coach's box. As Link McCarthy takes the kick now for Brisbane.
20: Well,
0: gets it to Dunkley. He's 70 out from Brisbane's goal. He kicks it into the forward pocket. Put it over the head of Bailey out in the fall. It's a Carlton free kick.
2: During the first quarter, Tim Clark, who's an assistant coach, was down on the bench as well. So maybe they might be keeping one of the assistants down. And Bossy, get up in the box.
3: Around the grounds for KO, Aaron Norton with the opening goal in Adelaide and the early injury to an umpire.
0: Quick kick from Haynes out of defence. They're under the pump though, Carlton, as Brisbane win it back momentarily. Holland's back in to win it for Carlton. His handball out wide, spinning as Ainsworth. Backwards by hand to Mackay. Then the kick into the corridor from Williams, and the mark has been taken by Chera. He's in the centre corridor now.
3: And he's going to transfer play out to space where Newman marks on true centre wing position. He's got a lovely raking left foot kick, and he does just that. Kicks in the Williams direction. Couldn't take the mark from behind. Haywood tried to spear a handball back to Williams. Half an intercept, ball out of bounds. Throw in left forward pocket for the Blues. So 21 points the margin on the Robot Building Supplies scoreboard. Carlton haven't added to their quarter time score. A Draper goal and a Bailey behind the two scores for the home side. As Pitnet wins the tap, but straight to McCluggage, who has no pressure on him whatsoever. Lovely long clearing kick. Haynes dropped the mark. Holly Owens at the back. Little eight metre pass to Cowan, who does well in picking out Haynes at 55, who crosses and runs to 45. Is it a rare goal for the veteran? Just couldn't get enough on the kick and fought within the end the easy intercept mark in the goal square.
0: Darcy Fort is going to go short on the way out to Leicester. As you said, it's had a really good start. We'll check. It's for Lamaro's in a moment. Leicester, as he goes out wide to the wing, Cameron can't run onto it. Wiedering quite content to walk it over for a throw-in.
2: You should just let it go, Wiedering. It's actually having game awareness. It would have been a free kick.
3: Just shepherd Charlie Cameron out of it. That's a free kick.
2: Correct. Some players don't understand the rules.
0: Umpire throws the ball back into play, and the umpire will come in and ball it back up as Walsh is tied up in the tackle. It's out on the wing.
1: Matty Ryan, Leicester for Lamaro's 9 disposals. 6 of those have been marks.
0: Here's Cripps, bangs it onto the boot.
2: 7.
0: Really just rushed, and here he is again.
2: I reckon that's his 4th intercept mark already. We might have someone else breaking the record.
3: Favourite son of the Mulgrave Football Club, Ryan Leicester, goes very short to Dunkley.
2: His whole career's pretty much been one-year contract.
3: Absolutely shot a few years ago, didn't he? They continue to tightrope the boundary line. Next in line is Lockie Neal, and then Zorko centering ball to McCarthy. Strong hands, great mark at 60. Oh, just overcooked the kick, or maybe Kurt even ran himself under the footy, the second gamer. And Wheatering with the intercept grab about 25 out for the Brisbane goal.
1: Yeah, looks very raw. Looks very raw, Kurt. Just struggling a little bit on Jacob Wheatering.
0: Just mucked his timing up that time. So here's Carlton off half-back trying to sort things out. Newman's got it. Thought about the handball, then pulled the trigger with the kick. Does not hit a target. Wilmot was tackled. Here's Walsh to Hewitt. Hewitt's going to get it onto the boot. It's a short pass. Comes into McGovern. McGovern gets the handball out. Ainsworth is going to swing one back towards goal, but Harris Andrews gets back last line of defence and takes the mark for Brisbane.
3: Intercept mark number...
1: Just number 2 for him.
3: Just number 2, yeah. Just warming into it. Little pass to Wilmot, coming off a personal best. 32 touches last week. Down the centre corridor they go, and then out wide, Neal to 4. Handballs to the running Bailey. He'll bounce a handball then to, I think that might be Fletcher. Yeah. Curtin it was. And that's a lovely kick for the big fella. And he hits Logan Morris on the chest at about 30 to 35, but right on the boundary line and on the non-preferred side for the right footer.
2: It's just the golf in the two sides, not only talent, but just the basic skill fundamentals. They hit handballs, they hit targets by foot.
3: 2 first quarter goals to Logan Morris. He's got 19 goals, 13 for the season. Matty G suggested, thanks to Arrow Transport, he might kick 10 tonight. If he nails this one, he could be in for a huge bag. It works left to right, but not enough. And it's his first miss of the evening, and Brisbane moves to 5-7-37, Carlton 2-3-15, Robot Building Supplies scoreboard.
0: Florin back into play to Adam Chera, who handballs to Florin on the flyby. He'll kick it short, he won't go the long option, he goes to Hollands, who takes it. I'll take you around the grounds for KO in a moment. You get the very latest from the Adelaide Oval as they go down. And Francis Evans was able to juggle in a mark. He's coming in hot.
4: 50 metres.
0: And 50 metres. Young Curtin didn't get out of the way. So he's given away the 50 metre penalty, the second gamer.
1: He had to stand. He was the closest player and he didn't understand the rule. He just tried to get out of there.
0: He just ran. Yep, you're right. Yep. He ran out. He thought Lester was actually standing the mark as Evans now puts it inside the 50. Poor kick. Easy uncontested mark to Zorko.
3: Yeah, he pitched one off Harris Andrews then, who was going to take a chest mark about a metre behind him down the centre corridor to Bailey. He's called to play on. He just runs away from Florent. Puts 5 metres on him really quickly. Spreads it wide by foot. Mark taken by Darrow Joyce. The ex-Saint with that little unique kicking style. Lovely pass to Lohman, who didn't have a lot of it in the first quarter. He's going to retreat back to Fletcher, who's marked on centre wing. Lions by 22 points, and they're starting to build momentum. He kicks towards full forward. Wiedering might have got an arm chop. Umpire called play on. Carlton have the ball. They've got so many numbers behind the ball. Ollie Hollands, a little kick round the corner. Sets Evans a real hard contract there as Lester punches it away from that player, and it's out of bounds. Only 25 to 30 around from the Brisbane goal.
0: Round the grounds for KO. Pops off to a good start. Two straight 12. Port Adelaide yet to score early going there at the Adelaide Oval. Umpire to throw the ball back into play. It's inside 50 for the Brisbane Lions. And it comes. Fort takes clean possession out of the ruck. Grabbers one towards goal. And it bounces over the head of Wiedering and through for a goal. The big ruckman got all the angles right, Darcy Fort. And the Brisbane Lions with their sixth goal, 6-7-43. Carlton, 2-3-15. Only the crowd enjoying a bit of a dance with Shardy in hand.
3: Just came straight from Warrnambool.
0: Straight from Warrnambool. 6-7-43 the Brisbane Lions, 2-3-15 Carlton. That's on the Robot Building Supplies scoreboard. 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
2: Well, again, it comes back to Lester. It doesn't seem like much on the surface, but you cut out the release mark. At least then you get a forward stoppage and good things happen. And probably didn't have on the bingo card Darcy Fort dribbling one through in congestion from about 40 metres out, but still counts as a goal.
1: They've scored 3 goals, 5 from stoppage already. So Fort and Draper are hammering hitting it in the ruck.
3: Margin out to 28 points. Harvey Norman replay. Jacob Wiedering might have had a case for being assaulted, which you can basically do that on the goal line. Jimmy Carton is out.
2: Not in a showdown late.
3: Lockie Neal gets a free kick for a hold. He's got 2 options out wide. First in the queue was Levi Ashcroft, who then drills the pass to Charlie Cameron. Adam Saar doesn't like the call of the mark being paid because he almost pickpocketed the veteran star at the last second, but mark has been paid. And
4: 10 metres.
3: Cameron will go back and line up for about 40 metres on a tough angle. In fact, did he actually play a free kick there, Lloyd?
1: Free kick, yeah, you're right, Beaver. But if the game plan's already shot to bits. It looks one-way traffic here in this second quarter.
3: Cameron on the runway. Sweet connection with the drop punt from 45. And he kicks his second. The Blues almost halfway through the second term. Team 29 remaining on the white glove mover clock. Haven't added to their quarter time score. Brisbane have added 3 goals, 2. And they lead it 7-7-49 to 2-3-15. All thanks to Robot Building Supplies.
1: Some Lamaro stats. 22 marks to 11 Brisbane's way this quarter. You've got clearances 6-1 due to the dominance of Draper and Fort. And 9-4 entries. So they just can't get their hands on the footy in this second quarter, the Blues.
0: But all the hallmarks of this one really breaking open, Jimmy.
2: Yeah, it's getting ugly. And the centre square clearance is dominant as well, 9-1. And they've just been fortunate that Brisbane's missed some. 2 goals, 4 from those centre square clearances.
0: So it's a vision of Michael Voss sitting in the coach's box. 34-point lead to Brisbane. The Tiger got a handball out. Will Ashcroft's going to win it back. Handball to Coleman. Coleman will spin it out wide to Revel, who takes the mark. Bruce Backward to the wing.
2: They even got the Bruce into the chorus.
3: I was going to say, Crowd was confused and they didn't know to keep going with John Denver or get the Bruce in.
0: Kick out wide here now to Link McCarthy. He's able to gather and then get away from Francis Evans. Handball backwards.
2: It's been a bit easy now for Brisbane.
0: Harris Andrews got a bit of circle work, sort of look about it at the moment. And he comes out. Here's Lockie Neal, the champ. Kicks inside the 50. Charlie Cameron up couldn't take the mark. Hollins was down. Newman to Hollins. A fumble. A cow. Oh, luckily taken high. Rory was in all sorts. So free kick. We'll go to Ollie Hollins. As he comes out wide with a kick. Nice work, Rayner. Got there. Got a fist on it. And it's out of bounds and we're going to have a throw in. It's just the attacking side of the wing favouring the Lions, who are 7-7-49. Brisbane are 2-3-15 on the Robot Building Supply scoreboard. Umpire throws the ball back into play. Draper front posse. Got the tap down. Here's Lockie Neal again. At his feet. With the handball off and then kick smothered. The umpire's going to come in and throw it in as Link McCarthy had his kick blanketed. 7-7-49 the Lions. 2-3-15 Carlton on the Robot Building Supply scoreboard. Still just over 9 minutes left to play second quarter.
3: For the Morrow's Hotel, 10 inside, 50s to 4 in this term. Cripps, he sort of will get the clearance. Half a throw that he got away with. Billy Wilson ducks out of one tackle, but not the second. Bruce got him.

0: McKay thought he had it.
1: Yeah.
0: And Big H has been penalised there for a hold in the ruck contest.
1: Yeah, right.
0: Check the Harvey Norman replay.
2: Hold and hold.
3: Yeah, round the neck.
0: Okay, yep, slid tight. Now, Draper did make the initial contact, but...
1: He's back in line with me.
3: He's good at these snaps.
0: So let's see what Draper can do. Going to go with the outside of the boot here, and this to the left-hand side, through for a point.
2: Too much swing. Yeah.
0: Quite a swing. He does not like the drop punt, does he, Lloyd?
3: No, he's got a ball drop that isn't the best.
0: Weird. 7-8-50.
2: Isn't the best.
0: That was very kindly said. 2-3-15, Carlton.
4: 28 games for Bruce Lennon at the highest level.
3: Never heard of him.
4: He was actually
2: John's brother.
4: Taken in the 88 draft and didn't debut until 1992. South Australian, from memory. Ainsworth's got it at right half forward. Takes a bounce under pressure. Gets a little handball out wide. Cowan's now got it. Another handball to Frankie Evans,
2: they
4: who
2: can't
4: fumbles.
2: Properly.
4: He's got Lyons tackling him from all angles. Lester from behind. Rayner front on. And the umpire almost felt sorry for him in the end. Says Sam. No prior opportunity. And we'll throw
1: Harry
4: it up.
1: Harry and Sam.
4: You go round
1: Harry
4: the grounds for KO.
1: Harry and Sam.
4: Again, in just a tick. Bulldogs with the fast start at the Adelaide Oval. McKay could have got a free for push from Will Ashcroft.
2: Scores 3-2-20 Western Bulldogs. Port Adelaide, 0-0 equals 0.
1: Harry's nominated. Thank
0: triple
1: you.
0: Triple donuts there for Port Adelaide.
4: That'll be a 20-point lead to the Bulldogs, Jim.
2: Yeah, for those playing at home, as Matty would say.
0: Ball thrown back into play. And we're going to have a throw in.
3: Patrick Cripps, just the three touches in the second quarter. Just so many players for Carlton. Smith, just the three. Chera, just the three. Can't get their hands on the footy. Sam Walsh, even worse, just the two.
0: Boundary throw in. Here's Will Ashcroft up with a shark and engine gesture, then get it onto the boot. Kick the half forward. Lohman was up and took a very good mark. So Lohman between half back and wing. Initially was keen to get on with business, but went back over his mark. It goes now. Here's Bruce. Bruce Rebel takes the mark on the wing as they're on the slow build here, Brisbane.
3: Bruce Linder, the best of them, Beaver.
2: Oh, yeah, the press.
4: Oh, he'd be right up there.
0: Draper dropped it at half forward. Sherry gets the handball out to Wilson, who fires the handball to Newman. Back to Wilson through the hut. Oh, they go, but they go. The skipper's got it now, Cripps.
4: Probably not as good as Bruce Dool, though. The best of the lot. Long to full forward, Kent. Full chested, good mark under pressure. And he will go back from directly in front, only 25 out. Now, a bit of a melee has broken out here. Just not sure they like the Andrews. They didn't really do anything wrong. But the disagreement continues. There's going to be a bit of a hold up before Kemp takes his kick. There's plenty of Blues. Haywood and Williams in particular taking issue with the Brisbane Lions co-captain. And Brody Kemp, as we said, their best forward last week against the Saints with 3-3. 14 goals for the season. Directly in front, 30 out.
0: No.
4: Oh, another terrible kick. He kicked one out of bounds on the full in the first quarter from directly in front. And that was a bread and butter shot and a minor score. Carlton's first score of the quarter. It's taken 14 minutes of playing time there. 2-4-16. Brisbane 7-8-50. Robot Building Supply scoreboard.
0: He kicked three last week and four the week before that. So been kicking some goals. Radar not on tonight. Here's Levi Ashcroft. Has to be centimetre perfect, Dennis, and he was. Charlie Cameron, he'll take the mark inside the
3: double
0: line.
3: Grab.
0: No, his second grab was outside the line, so we're going to have a throw in.
1: Mark! Sam!
0: 60 around from Carlton's goal. 34-point lead to the Lions as the umpire throws the ball back into play. Pitnett wins it down. Handball's been snatched here by Haywood. Haywood to Smith. Levi Ashcroft breaking that up. There's been a whistle. Lohman takes the advantage. To McKenna. McKenna now to centre half forward. And here is Logan Morris, takes it back at the top of the 50.
1: Back another metre. Yeah,
0: he's
1: another
0: a long way from home. It looks like he might want to go back and try and bag it from a long way out.
2: Ball can carry it at the Gabba under good conditions, and our match report said it's pretty good conditions. So I think distance won't be a problem.
0: And he's a kid chock full of confidence as well, Jimmy. So he's already kicked a couple. Two goals in the opening quarter. Logan Morris, the young key forward from outside the 50 with a big long kick. That is beautiful off the boot. Straight through the high little diddle. Three goals.

0: for Logan Morris. And he knew as soon as he took that mark that he wanted to go back and roost it. 8.56.
1: Brother.
0: And Carlton 2.416 on the Robot Building Supply scoreboard.
1: And Brodie Kemp misses a sitter down one end, and you go down, it's the, what's that, 11-point turnaround. You know, in this game of football, now it's getting real ugly. 40 points, still 5 minutes to go till half-time. So, yeah, they'll be doing well to be within 50 at half-time. And then, you know, you look at, we're going to watch closely the body language of Carlton. How much do they want to fight for their coach and their, for each other in this second half? You look at the leaders, Cripps has not been signed. I want to see fight from him. Wietering, how much do you want to fight George Hewitt back in the team? It'll be an interesting watch.
2: 4-3 to a point in this second term. The Blues will get the clearance though. Walsh with a neat looking pass. Hayward surely was held in the marking contest by Coleman. Umpire called play on, eventually the whistle as Bailey was wrapped up in a tackle.
3: Stand.
2: In fact, he's going to be penalised.
3: One on the mark.
2: And McGovern will take the free. So
3: Zach
2: just,
3: on the mark.
1: He just tried to fight one tackle, and that was his prior. He got caught on the second.
2: So Mitch McGovern, who's had a very quiet night. He's had a good year, 16 goals, 5 for the season. He's directly in front, and the kick's going to have to travel 49 metres. Kick starts left, and that's where it stays. So just the two behinds in this second term to the Blues. They're 2.5.17, and Brisbane are 8.8.56.
4: Brother.
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0: Coleman brings the ball back into play. Here's Rebel again, taking the mark at half back. So down to 4 minutes left in the quarter on the whiteclubmovie.com.au clock to Lister, to Kitty Coleman. As they wind their way down the wing, beautiful kick that was to McCluggage, who takes the mark. Held a tad, he gets the handball to Bruce Rebel, who gets it on to Lockie Neal. He goes deep with the kick. Loman trying to launch at it. Saad at ground level, handball to Wietering. Wietering had to be quick. Oh, a real fumble there from Hollins. Coming at him was McKenna. And now Neal's getting into the fray. Handball to Will Ashcroft. To McKenna, look away, handball was clever. To Cameron. Here's Kai Loman in the pocket. We'll try and kick one around the body. And we'll pitch up in front of Fletcher and over the boundary line. We're going to have a throw-in right forward pocket. Brisbane. Not head round the grounds for KO. Western Bulldogs 4-2-26. Port Adelaide 1-1-7. We've got just under six left to play. Opening quarter there at the Adelaide Oval.
2: Artie Jones with the last goal there for the Bulldogs. So 39-point lead to the Lions. Right forward pocket for the home side. Draper tries to go off the ground after winning the tap. Cripps got a handball then to Florent. They've coughed it up again. Is that Jasper Fletcher then? I think with the banana attempt under pressure sends it flying across the face and in fact into the point post on the full. So out of bounds on the full, and the veteran in Nick Haynes to take the free kick in the right back pocket.
0: It's Haynes then. Waits and waits. He goes now and then kicks to a contest down the line. Pitnet brings it to ground. Neal though, handball to Lester, handball McKenna. McKenna just chucked it onto the boot and we're out in the full, the Irishman.
3: Come and stand.
0: And we're going to have
3: stand
0: a throw in.
3: Thank you.
0: Connor McKenna. Been around for a while, hasn't he?
5: Been around, then he wasn't around.
0: He wasn't around, went back to Ireland, then came back.
1: He was on the list when I was playing.
0: Was he
1: Connor
0: really?
1: McKenna, so that shows he's been around for at least 15 years, Connor McKenna.
0: And the other Irishman, Joyce, he made his debut in 2018. So he's been around a while too, and he's playing game 26. Swipe to the boundary line by Draper. We're going to have a throw in. That's extraordinary.
1: Beaver, I'm sure McKenna was on the list in 2009 when I was still there.
2: He's only 30 years of age, though.
1: Okay.
2: They couldn't have listed him as... Could they have listed him as a...
1: Maybe I've mixed him up with another Irishman.
2: Don't think they could have listed him as a 14-year-old or maybe a 13-year-old. But he has been around a long time. He did make his debut in 2015. Of course,
0: Lloyd, he only knew the stars, really.
1: Exactly. I'm trying to think of what mixed him up with.
2: Hewitt's got the footy on centre wing. Gets a little handball to McGovern.
5: Scotty Lucas.
0: Quinn?
1: Could, yeah. Right.
2: Hewitt's got it back again. This will be a little.
5: He doesn't know who Quinn is.
2: Did he make his debut in a final?
1: I'll have a look at the Irishman.
2: He played in that 09 final.
1: Oh, that. Yes.
2: But you didn't play in that one, of course.
1: No.
2: Ollie Hollins has got it, and meanwhile back at the ranch, he's passed to Will Hayward, who's marked 40 out on a tough angle in probably the last minute or so might sort of describe not so much the lack of interest in this game, but Carlton not exactly getting pulverised, but they're 6.5 goals down close to half time, and Hayward, who's kicked their only 2 goals of the night, is going to line up from a tough angle, and the kick's going to need to travel about 44 or 45 metres. Non-preferred side for the right footer. 7 or 8 metres in from the boundary line. And the drop punt is holding its line, not quite, across the face. And a minor score. So Carlton still goalless in this second term. They've added 3 behinds to 4-3. And the Lions are 8-8-56 to the Blues 2-6-18 Robot Building Supply scoreboard.
0: Zorko back into play here for Kitty Coleman. As Bruce said, late in the quarter, then a kick to the wing for Rayner, who takes the mark and gives the handball off. Oh, the Fletcher just missed the mark, though, with that handball. Invites Francis Evans to come in and win it back. And a handball from Hayward inboard. And then they bucked it up again, Carlton, as Jagger Smith is wrapped up in the tackle. And we're going to have a ball up.
3: Dominate.
0: 75-80 metres out. We're inside the last minute of play of this second quarter. Brisbane Lions are up by 38 points. Draper works it down. Jagger Smith a handball to Hollins. And out to Cripps. It's going to be Wilson now. Get it onto the boot. It's a poor kick, though. Out in front of Williams. He was able to take it. Then he was captured in the tackle. Great work, Lester.
5: That's a great tackle.
0: And he's hurt himself, too. Rolled it. He's hurt his ankle badly. I might have just rolled it. He's up. Oh, no. He's hopping up and down. He's put his hand. He's hailing the cab to the trainers.
3: On.
0: Can't really put weight on it, so we're going to get down to Sam and get an update on that. Doesn't look good, Jimmy.
2: Couldn't really stand as the umpire wanted him. Either as the long kick is punched away and out of bounds in neutral territory over on the Stanley Street side of the stadium. 11 ticks remaining of the second term. Williams is going to, well, I guess with only 11 seconds remaining, he's going to stay out there.
5: Oh, tough.
2: The last few seconds as McCluggage squeezes a kick forward. Draper meets it on the bounce, trying to handball to Lohman. It was pickpocketed by Haynes, who has the last kick of the quarter. The quarter dominated by the home side, and they are going to enjoy a 38-point lead at the main change. An early injury report, thanks to our good friends at DP, and a left ankle injury late in that second term for Zach Williams, who already is being addressed by a couple of the Carlton medical staff. On the Robot Building Supplies scoreboard, Brisbane 8-8-56, Carlton 2-6-18, 4-3-3 behinds in that second term. Logan Morris has 3 goals, Charlie Cameron a couple, singles to Draper, Levi Ashcroft and Darcy Fort. Will Hayward with Carlton's only 2 goals, both kicked in the opening term. Before a break, let's go around the grounds. Thanks to KO, Port Adelaide hosting the Western Bulldogs in the second match of this round 9 Friday night doubleheader.
5: Yeah, Mitch Georgiades just kicked his second for the game, but Port Adelaide still trailing 3-1-19 to the Western Bulldogs 4-2-26, about 2.5 minutes to go in the first quarter.
2: But they have kicked 3 of the last 4 goals, as we see Patrick Cripps addressing his side out on the ground in a tight huddle before the Blues leave the arena at the main change.
5: Oh, goal of the Dogs.
2: We roll into our halftime wrap thanks to Sheen. More on that Bulldogs Port Adelaide game during our halftime wrap. But Carlton trailing by 38 points in our match for broadcast. 8-8-56 the Lions, 2-6-18 the Blues. For Macca's, the new Dunk Chicken Range has landed at Macca's. Try it today. This is Friday night, 3AW football.
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0: McBuggins long searching handball to McKenna. McKenna now to Draper. Yes! Takes the mark at the top of the goal square. And he steers that one home for Brisbane. Sport takes clean possession out of the ruck. Grabbers one towards goal. And it bounces over the head of Wienering and through for a goal. McKenna now to centre half forward. And here is Logan Morris. Takes it at the top of the 50. From outside the 50 with a big long kick. That is beautiful off the boot. Straight through the high little diddle. 8-8-56.
1: Brother.
0: And that's the halftime score of the Brisbane Lions, 8-8-56, Carlton 2-6-18. Halftime, thanks to Sheen. Questionable insurance companies lead to questionable repairs. Come to Sheen Panel Service for the right advice. Give them a call, 1-300-REPAIR, as we head around the grounds for KO. And it is just about quarter time there at the Adelaide Oval. And the Western Bulldogs are 6-2-38. Port Adelaide are 4-1-25. The Doggies off to a flying start. Port Adelaide getting back in the game late in the quarter. Let's hear from Matthew Lloyd and Jimmy Bartell on our game at the Gabba, with the Brisbane Lions leading it at the half by 38 points. Lloydy, what are you seeing on the stat sheet?
1: On the stat sheet is they're doing it everywhere, the Lions. So they're from stoppage, they've kicked 4 goals, 6 to the Blues, 1 goal, 3. So they're plus 21 points from stoppage. And then turnover. Carlton have only scored 3 points off turnover, whereas Brisbane are 3 goals, 2, 20. So they're doing it both at stoppage and on turnover. Lockie Neal's had 16. I think Leicester's just about been best man on the ground with 13 disposals, Jimmy, so far.
12: Yeah, he's intercepted the ball. He's won one on one. He's not playing as a free back either. He's just playing on his direct opponent, reading the game, beating them, and then peeling off where he needs. And we keep banging on about the pace of the game, and why this is important is Carlton came with a plan to take the tempo and speed out, and if you play up speed and up tempo against Brisbane, well, you're not going to win that battle. They've just got too much talent. They love the game in that mode, but why Brisbane is such a good side is they can play the slow kick mark game just as well as anybody else. Now, for Carlton in that second quarter, particularly the start of it, it just became a little bit too easy. Even Brisbane were missing some rare targets, but they had plenty of time to butter it up. And the skill difference
5: I think most people won't be surprised. Like, basic handballs and skill fundamentals, there's a big gulf between these two teams. Now, Lloydie, it's just going to be whether Brisbane really want to put Carlton to the sword and, you know, still do all those sacrificial running where you've got to open up the ground, you've got to get back, and all those really, you know, hard-working things, which then will open up the game and they'll kick a bigger score, or will they sort of go through the motions a bit, players will collapse on each other, and then it'll turn into a bit of a grind for the second half.
1: Yeah, they weathered the storm really well, Brisbane, considering that they just couldn't score a goal. They would have been caught, you know, surprised a bit by the Carlton tactics, and which seemed to have them struggle a little bit. They didn't know how to handle it. There was a bit of frustration, but they got on top in the clearance. It's actually 24-11 in the clearances. So they've been dominant there, led by their two ruckmen. I think Draper, only six disposed on the stat sheet, but gee, he's been impressive. He and Ford have both kicked a goal each. So that's where I think the game has been won. And then Carlton couldn't sustain their effort. It became quite easy for Brisbane in the end. So it's blown out, despite how low scoring it was earlier. It's already blown out to 38 points.
5: So the lessons that can still be learnt for Carlton. So Jagger Smith, a young star on the rise, of course, he's missed a year of footy, so he's going to hit the wall at different times this year. So he's had the same amount of possessions as Hugh McCluggage. Now, he should be, you know, watching and taking note of what Hugh McCluggage does. So they've got both same amount of possessions, but Hugh McCluggage takes full toll with his possessions. He opens up the game, he takes the game forward, he's brave with foot and, you know, by handballing. And I reckon that's what Jagger Smith should aspire to be. I'm not saying he is Hugh McCluggage, but that's what he should look at. Hard-running player. Jagger Smith's a hard-running player, overlap. How can you keep elevating your game? And look, if I'm Michael Voss, it wouldn't do him any harm to go play on someone like Hugh McCluggage. And now we know McCluggage is likely to win that battle, but you're trying to set him up for the next 10, 15 years here for Carlton to be, you know, their leader, and hopefully for Carlton in the not too distant future, charging towards finals again.
0: He likes the short pass, doesn't he, Smith, and the handball.
5: That's
0: he
5: what I mean,
0: doesn't open the game up much with big long kicks, does
1: yeah,
0: he?
1: Yeah, and you hope with a new coach next year and the year after that the game plan allows for him to flourish in that sense. Because tonight they're being asked to play a Dower. He missed a poor kick in the corridor, so that's on him. But they're all being asked to play So Dower at Carlton tonight in particular, because it's just to protect the scoreboard. So Voss is pretty much protecting himself, and the damage really coming into this game. If they want to play free flowing, they probably would have thought they'd lose by 100. They've missed some shockers too. Brody Kemp should have kicked two from the top of the goal square, so it should probably be 8-4, but it's a 6-goal win.
0: When you play that Dower type of game, it's not fun, is it, Jimmy? I mean,
5: no,
0: you want to have fun when you go to work, and that's, you'll be obviously very disciplined, and you can't really let up, but it's not a fun way to play footy.
5: No, you're still going to be hard-nosed and love the grind. The good sides love the grind, the methodical, and that, they make that enjoyable, and the fundamentals of the game, and then call it the sexy stuff flourishes off the back of it. And I think sometimes we always highlight, you know, the great goals and the great ball use, but you don't get any of that if you don't take care of the basics of the game and enjoy the grind.
0: Well, our stats tonight, thanks to Lamaro's Hotel, Melbourne's finest gastro pub, 273 Cecil Street, South Melbourne. Call and mention that you heard it on 3AW. Round the grounds for KO. 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And it's quarter time at the Adelaide Oval. The Western Bulldogs 6-2-38. Port Adelaide a 4-1-25. It's half time in the game at the Gabba, and the Brisbane Lions are 8-8-56. Carlton are 2-6-18. Second half not too far away. For Maccas, 3AW is Friday Night Football.
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22: Good evening, I'm Carolee Katzenbarners. Three women linked to Islamic State remain behind bars after arriving back in Australia after spending 7 years living in a detention camp in Syria. A 53-year-old Melbourne grandmother and her 31-year-old daughter have faced Melbourne Magistrates Court charged with crimes against humanity and slavery. They were remanded in custody and will apply for bail on Monday. The other woman, who returned in Sydney, was charged with membership of a terrorist organisation. It's believed the children of the group are undergoing de-radicalisation programs. Meantime, four Melbourne men aged 19 to 29 have been charged by federal authorities for allegedly sharing ISIS propaganda. Victoria Police and Federal Police carried out raids on homes in Melbourne's northern and southeastern suburbs after Border Force officials allegedly discovered videos of terror attacks on the men's mobiles. Police are searching for the driver of a white Volkswagen hatch which hit a 71-year-old woman as she was crossing Barclay Street, leaving her with serious injuries in Brunswick yesterday. The driver, a man believed to be in his 20s, fled the scene and was last seen walking towards the nearby railway station. And prosecutors have dropped all charges against AFL stars Dion Prestia and Stephen May over an alleged brawl on Victoria's Mornington Peninsula. The pair were charged over a fight with another group, which left two men with non-life-threatening injuries outside the Continental Hotel in Sorrento on Boxing Day in 2024. And we'll have a wrap of all the latest news and sport right after the game.
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2: Five to nine on the Eastern Seaboard. That's on the whiteglovemovement.com.au clock. Halftime for Sheen. 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Brisbane, the reigning premiers, enjoying a 38-point advantage over Carlton at the main change, 8-8-56 to 2-6-18, while early in the second quarter, round the grounds for KO, it is a 13-point lead to the Western Bulldogs, 6-2-38 to Port Adelaide, 4-1. 25, but the Power are lining up for goal with the man with the ballistic left boot in Kane Farrell. Don't forget tomorrow, another big doubleheader. North Melbourne and Sydney from Marvel Stadium. Can the Kangaroos take a big scalp at Marvel Stadium? Our early game for broadcast. And tomorrow night, slice of history, Geelong and Collingwood from the MCG. Our match for broadcast on Sunday, Richmond and Adelaide, also at the Melbourne Cricket Ground. Lloydie.
1: Yeah, it's just about Beaver, what they can do here, Carlton, and how hard can they fight? Can they win a quarter of football? Like, so that quarter was 4-0. So can they actually win this third quarter? Otherwise, you know, it keeps tracking by this. It's an 80-point loss, and that's not what Carlton or Michael Voss wants. We heard Chris Davies, the football boss, and I asked, will Michael Voss see out this season? Will he, you know, do you need something else for players to look at and look and see? And pretty much said we're realists. He didn't say too much we're realists. So it's the way you lose. And Carlton do not want to lose by 100 points tonight.
2: Well, they've lost six in a row. Their only win of the season, of course, when they fell across the line against Richmond, courtesy of Tom Lynch's 2-7. So 1-7 and in 16th spot on the ladder, the Blues, and it doesn't get much easier after tonight. They play the Bulldogs at Marvel next Saturday night, a trip to Adelaide to take on Port, and then another Friday night game against the Cats.
12: Well, where they are,
2: the MCG.
12: Where they are, there is no easy game. When you're at the very bottom, everything's hard.
2: Well, they're third bottom.
12: Well, you know what I mean.
2: I do. Spectacular sight, the Gabba on this Friday night, third quarter. Not far away from getting underway, and it has tightened up considerably in Adelaide as well, Jimmy, thanks to KO.
12: Yes, Port Adelaide 4-2-26, trail the Western Bulldogs 6-2-38.
2: 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Here's Sam Leckie.
3: Looks like Zach Williams will play on, guys. He was in considerable pain with that left ankle in that last contest just before half-time. Went down into the rooms and got it strapped, ran out onto the ground. He is starting on the bench, where there is no Michael Voss to start the second half either, guys.
0: Okay, so coaching from the box again in the third quarter. We're about to start. So can Carlton eat into this deficit? But Lockie Neal pounces straight into the football, handball to Lohman. Lohman inside the 50, and just like that, Charlie Cameron has taken a mark, and we'll go back and line up for goal from 45.
12: It's nice and easy. Kevin Costner in the crowd. Mr. Yellowstone himself.
1: He looks good, doesn't he?
12: He looks sharp.
0: He's very serious too, Kevin Costner, and our Harvey Norman monitor. What's your favourite Kevin Costner movie?
12: Dances with Wolves.
0: Dances with Wolves. I like it. Here's Cameron.
12: Field of Dreams.
0: Kicks from 49 metres. And that's a bit skinny, that one, to the left and through for a point. 8-7-57 to Carlton, 2-6-18.
12: Just don't walk across the rocks in Field of Dreams because you go back.
0: That's right.
12: Yeah. Remember that?
0: Field of Dreams.
1: Glad you didn't ask me, Matty.
0: Oh, you're loading.
1: I don't know. No, I don't know the names of movies.
12: You don't do music.
2: Haven't we had in Lloydie's lyrics with the Bodyguard theme as well, as one of your songs?
12: Bodyguard's a classic.
2: Yeah, you do.
12: Not
2: but
12: one
2: Yellowstone,
12: of
2: in terms of a series, absolutely outstanding. 3RW is film reviews as from the kick-in. We actually have a stoppage right in front of the interchange gates. But yep, Kevin Costner front and centre on Friday night footy.
7: Holding.
2: Cripps is going to be penalised here for a hold on Jasper Fletcher. So, a bit of a slow, stuttering start to the third quarter. Fletcher wanted to dish off by hand to Wilmot. Now there's whistles going.
12: Free kick off the ball.
7: Patrick, your free kick is a reversal to Carlton.
2: You heard it there, a reversal to Carlton. Fletcher has to cough it up to Cripps, and the captain then handballs to the running Walsh. So he then tries to sell a bit of a tummy and eventually kicks it back to the sponsor's logo on centre wing to Nick Newman.
0: So Newman then stands, who goes short to Cowan.
7: So
0: he's
7: Cowan
0: pushing towards the centre corridor now for Carlton, but all slow.
2: This has been a strange old game to call,
0: hasn't
2: it?
0: by design, if you're a Carlton player. Kick inside the 50 off hands. Mackay handball to Evans, who swapped in the tackle, then goes again. Wrapped up. Now Zorko tried to just throw his head back to draw high contact. Umpire wasn't buying it.
6: That's right.
0: And will come in and ball it up instead. And it's inside the 50 now for Carlton.
2: So the umpire, it's umpire Stevens, finally retrieves the ball. Draper out, points pit net. Neil, look away, handball to Bruce. And Revel, he's a lovely long kick of the footy. Driving ball to centre wing, but Newman back with the flight. Takes the intercept mark, and Cody Curtin almost gave away another 50-metre penalty. Chip passed him. Oh, Nick Haynes has taken the mark, and he missed his hand as he tried to handball. This has been a comical start to the second half. Brisbane with the turnover. Curtin to Fletcher. Fletcher to Lohman. Lohman's going to have a ping here from 48. He shoots a goal, and he's got it. And the champs are eventually going to make you pay. And some catastrophic errors there by the Blues. And Kai Lohman kicks his first of the night, his 17th of the season. He celebrated a birthday a couple of days ago. And that's on the Tyre Power scoreboard. Brisbane 9963, Carlton 2618. 3AW is football.
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1: Yeah, scores from turnover. 4-2 to 3 behinds. They just punish you. Carl, just not good enough. Yeah, the gulf in skill level is massive. So you see that 26-3 scores from turnover. And Sammy Draper, he's putting on a masterclass tonight. And again, just his tap work, it's 8-2 hit out to advantage.
0: There was a beautiful tap down to McCluggage. He was wrapped up holding the ball.
12: It's always a debatable. How many chances do you give them with the advantage?
2: Umpire had a bob each way there.
0: Yeah. Here's Smith, Jagger Smith up inside the 50. Andrew's got knuckle on that. Ground level ball to be won. Joyce tied up. He's not getting it out. The umpire will come in and sort it out with a ball up. Might go round the grounds for KO, Jimmy.
12: Yeah, so a goal to the Bulldogs. They lead 7-2-44 to Port Adelaide 5-2-32.
0: Lockie Neal from that stoppage just come flying through. Handball to Wilmot. Wilmot can go for a dash with one bounce and a second. He'll go for a third now. He crosses defensive 50. He'll link up by hand or Will Ashcroft. Not the best of handballs. He's been tackled. Wilmot goes back in, ducks the tackle, and got involved again. Now Revel. Handball's backwards. Joyce was tackled. Bruce just sold him a bit of a putt there. He wasn't ready for it. The ball is over the boundary line, and we're going to have a throw-in. He was a bit of a sitting duck. It was Joyce.
1: I watched Cowan last week. He struggled on Miller, Wanganeen Miller. He's just not quick enough. And he's on Lockie Neal at the moment. He doesn't understand how to tag. Lockie Neal's up to 19 disposals, but he just doesn't have the toe to go with these elite midfielders of the comp.
2: Forgettable start to this third quarter. A lovely goal by Kai Lohman. The only real highlight in the first 6 minutes from the boundary throw-in. We're now going to have a ball up. Umpire Tom Bryce throws it up into the Brisbane night sky. Pitnet wins the tap, but straight to Dunkley. Got it to Revel. Got it to Draper. Got it to Dunkley, all by hand. Bounces a kick towards centre wing. Lohman there, full chested was Will Ashcroft. Ball squirts out the back, grabbed by Florence, spun in the tackle. Half a handball, half a throw to Walsh. Kicks the full forward. McGovern took a piece of it, couldn't complete the mark. Ainsworth arrives, front and centre, little dribbler. Oh, into the post. That would have been a beauty.
9: Hello.
2: And Carlton still goalless since quarter time, 2-7-19, Brisbane 9-9-63.
12: So even someone with the experience of Sam Walsh can still work on his game. The difference between he and some of the other ultimate elite mids, he had a bit of time to look up, but you've got to kick the ball to advantage. So he's still grabbing it and just trying to pound it as long as he can. He's actually earned the ball and won the ball back, but just by dumping it on Carlton's head, you don't get no advantage out of it.
0: Brisbane advanced the course of the wing, but Walsh is able to win it back for Carlton. Handball to Smith, handball to Cripps. Cripps handball, missed the target. In comes Fletcher. Oh, he was caught. He had his prior, and that's holding the ball.
6: Stand!
0: And he Cripps to take the free.
2: What's he up to, Lloydie, for Lamaro's Hotel?
1: This will be disposal 18.
0: Out wide to Haynes.
6: Play on!
0: Haynes has got a runner. Williams moving beautifully. As he kicks it long, top of the goal square, Leicester. Good mark on McGovern. Gives the handball off to Zorko.
12: He's got McGovern squeaky clean tonight. giving him a bath.
0: Zorko to McCluggage at half back. Now to Will Ashcroft. Handball to Bruce Rebel. As they open things up here. Mark taken by Charlie Cameron. Now Rayner. Rayner looks up. And that's a poor kick inside the 50. And it's easy picking for Carroll getting back there for the Blues.
2: Said some night, Bruce Revel, hasn't he? The kick goes out wide to Hewitt, and then chiseled a pass down the line. The umpire paid a push, but Mackay actually took the mark.
1: Yeah, Lockie Neal 19, Will Ashcroft 15, and Leicester 14 at 9 marks, and Cripps has the most, 18 for Carl.
2: Handball to Carroll, bumped as he kicked it, but he still found the intended target in Hewitt. 44 points is the Carlton deficit. Famous deficit in the club's history, of course. The lip ball inboard to Williams, back to Hewitt, steps around Revel. Lovely weighted kick. That is a better entry. And Frankie Evans backing back takes the mark at about 30, but on a pretty tough angle for the right foot.
12: Great recovery from Williams. Back on the ground. Pretty tough effort.
2: So Carlton goalless since quarter time. Will Hayward with their only two goals from the opening term. And Frankie Evans, who played game number 50 last week against the Saints, trying to slot the Blues' third major of the night. And we're about 10 minutes into the third term. 45 degree angle, 40 metres out, drop punt starts right, and that's where it stays.
12: Needs the goggles back on.
4: Come out straight away!
2: 2-8-20 the Blues. 9-9-63 the Lions. That's on the Tyre Power scoreboard. Calling to Tyre Power Surrey Hills to see Mark Wang and his team. They'll do you a great deal.
12: Busy. Wang.
2: He was down at Warrnambool as well.
0: Hollands has tried to win it back. It's going to be Will Ashcroft to come away with it.
2: As was Jimmy McLeod from Tobin Brothers Funeral celebrating lives.
0: It'll be part of
12: He's giving it a solo.
0: That was McKenna. A little Irish flicker. That was beautiful. Bruce Rebel inside the 50. There's Curtin flying for it. Raider off the ground. He couldn't connect properly. In goes Levi Ashcroft trying to win it. It comes out now. What can McCluggage do for the pocket? He's got it. He's tackled. Nice work by Weathering to get into the boundary line. Let's have a look here at McKenna. What did he do?
12: That's a solo.
1: That's toying. That's saying pretty much taking the mickey, isn't it?
0: Yep.
1: Out of the Blues.
0: Just a little Irish flick up with the boot.
1: That just shows how much time he had. You're not doing that against the Sydney Swans.
0: And how much confidence that Brisbane are playing with must deflate if you're a Carlton fan. Ball thrown back into play. Wilson is able to get the handball off. Walsh. And now Williams, he clears it for the Blues to midfield.
2: Yeah, good kick to Frankie Evans. He's marked alongside the centre circles. Handballs to Jagger Smith, to Cripps. Handballs then to Ainsworth. Spun in the tackle. Should have been penalised. Jagger Smith is then dispossessed. And the Lions are going to make them pay again. The turnover and the handball out to space to Will Ashcroft. The Norm Smith medalist takes two bounces, kicks in the direction of Curtin, ran himself under the footy. Bailey spins out of one tackle. Handball to McCluggage. Left foot snap is a ripper. And that is a team star 21 goal of the night. 20 years of keeping you connected. And the Lions post their 10th major of the evening, 10-9-69. Count 2-8-20, all on the Tyre Power scoreboard. And you can also go to Tyre Power Rosebud, what a beautiful part of the world, see Joe Mellum and his team. 49 points, the Brisbane lead. And we're not quite halfway through the third.
12: Yeah, you're right, Lloyd. An incredible tackle for Leicester, but he doesn't get into the play. It's an uncontested possession from Cripps running through the ground, and he fires the handball at his teammate's feet, which allows the Brisbane Lions defence and Leicester in particular just to stop the ball dead at half back, and then it's what they want. They want the ball back in and live and with tempo, and it's the running power that they get to the next contest.
0: The goal from a turnover there for Brisbane. Back in the middle here is Will Ashcroft. Can't get it cleanly. Walsh goes to ground and he's been swapped. Fine. The ball will come in and sort it out with the ball up. 69 plays 20 in favour of the Brisbane Lions.
4: Darcy.
0: Midway through the third.
4: Darcy, Patrick.
0: 3AW Friday night footy for Maccas. As the umpire throws the ball back up. Neal with a handball out. Rebel had his kick blanketed. Fort tried to get it forward. And then Carlton Chera was able to get a high one to half forward. Trying to drag it down was Haywood. They clear it though, Brisbane. Nice work.
4: Stand.
0: back with Florent. There's the big stand as he finds the handball off to Haynes. Haynes down to Walsh, wriggled out of the tackle, goes deep with a kick inside the 50. Big four, uses his body well on Harry Mackay. Kitty Coleman can grab it and just kick it out.
5: Oh,
0: a huge leap from Logan Morris. She got up high, didn't take the mark. Hewitt quick kick inside the 50. Mark has been taken by Ainsworth. He's going to go back and line up, but wow, he got up.
5: Come out.
0: Oh, did a skyscraper. Really high, the big man. And then dropped it.
1: Yeah, and he smashed his fist on the ground. It was there. I think he got scared, thinking, how am I going to land this? Otherwise, it was an easy chest mark.
0: He got up so high. You're right. I think he thought the dismount might be an issue. Here's Ben Ainsworth on the runway directly in front. He puts through a goal for the Baggers. And fans in the crowd say, finally, something they get on the feet and cheer about. 3-8-26 Carlton, Brisbane, 10-9-69 on the Tyre Power scoreboard.
12: No real system about it. Banged it forward, but Ainsworth was first to react. So good little positive play there for the Blues. But, yeah, they're a long way behind it. And you know, at times here, Brisbane are messing around with the footy. But when they put the foot down, they can get it up and down the ground pretty quickly. Just going around the grounds. The Doggies still keeping the pair at arm's length, 8-4-52 to 6-3-39. 7 minutes to go in the second.
2: Well, that's for KO. 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Get on board today. Umpire O'Gorman sets us on our way again. Fort wins the tap. Ainsworth pickpocketed by Bailey. Ball fell back to the Blues though. Williams has had a good last few minutes. Little toe poke forward to the most recent goal kicker at Ainsworth, who kicks a low skimming ball looking for Mackay. Ball comes back out of forward 50. Could have been a high tackle by Hayward there on that obscured line, who I think might have been Jasper Fletcher.
12: Hayward's been a positive for the Blues. Just battled a little bit in the early stages of the season.
2: We're going to have a throw up instead, right on the paint of 50. Chera with the clearance. Wobbles a kick into the forward pocket. McGovern never had a play on it. Out of bounds on the full. Free kick to Kitty Coleman. Let's go down to Sam Leckie.
3: Just keeping an eye on Link McCarthy, guys. He's back out on the ground now, but the club just saying they're managing a little bit of hamstring tightness he picked up last week.
0: Thank you, Sam. Injury update there for Deep Heat. Coleman down the line and up to the boundary line. We're going to have a throw-in. And Harry Mackay got it over. What about his night tonight? Big H has been just a lack of confidence in recent times. Lloydy, have you seen Harry Mackay?
1: He's been okay, but I wouldn't want to be a forward down there tonight for Carl. He's in the ruck here trying hard enough.
0: He took it cleanly out of the ruck too. Kicked it forward. No mark to Kemp. Picked up by Bruce Revel. He's able to fire the handball out. Here's Fletcher. He's away through the middle and then kicks inside the 50 to Logan Morris.
12: Bruce.
0: 45 out directly in front. Morris will go back and line up for goal number four.
12: Didn't Bruce just pin the dreadlocks back and away he went? He actually didn't have full grip of the footy until he went to fire off the handball. And didn't he give it some spice on the way through the gap?
0: So Logan Morris, and back him. Way he's been kicking.
5: Move it on.
0: Young star on the rise. Logan Morris moves in 48 metres. His kick is a good one for another goal. He's got four. And the Brisbane Lions on the Tyre Power scoreboard go to 11-9-75. Carlton at 3-8-26.
12: Now, if a picture or an image could tell 1,000 words, Beaver, you and I both looked at each other, and when we had a look at the Harvey Norman replay, you could see Jacob Wiedering just sort of trailing up. It's probably the friendliest way to say it. And he wasn't looking at Logan Morris.
2: Body language was terrible.
12: Yeah, it was a look back at, well, what do you blokes expect me to do? Is that the best way to describe it? So we'll have a look again. He sees the ball, he's not going to get there, and it's just look back down the ground at his teammates and
2: a withering look.
12: Yeah. So, are you kidding me?
2: Logan Morris up to 98 career majors. Yep. What a player he already is, and how much fun are the Lions going to have with this kid if he turns 21 on Sunday over the next decade. So the Lions back out to that 49 6-point buffer. We're back underway. Williams slaps it out in favour of Carroll. Lovely long left foot kick almost to left half full. Could have been a free kick to Hayward for over the shoulder against Leicester. He fought on for it on hands and knees. McGovern, who's had very few touches. Little low worm burner. It's the mark that he paid, but Kemp up by a set, not out. Joyce and Wilmot all over the back of that player. And eventually we'll have a stoppage. About 25 out from the Carlton goal, only 3 or 4 metres in from the jaw.
1: He's only had 2 touches, McGovern, and his opponent Leicester's had 9 marks.
0: Good luck work that time from Draper down to Neil. He set the high ball. Almost brought Rayner a kick off hands. Williams gets it back to Carlton and banged it on the boot inside 50. Mackay can't take the mark. Wrapped up was Haywood. Handball at the Walsh. He's kick smothered by Leicester. Goes back in again. Handball, Kemp, centering kick. And nice mark taken by Jagger Smith. Now he has not got distance in his kick here to go for it. He builds the momentum.
12: He's
0: ducked after a kick that goes through for a goal anyway. So it's a goal for Carlton. And I said he hadn't got distance, not from the set shot, but because he played on, built some momentum. That's a very nice finish from the young man, Jagger Smith. And a goal to Carlton. 4-8-32. Brisbane, 11-9-75.
1: Just wondering whether Harris could have touched that, but he thought it's downfield. I may as well just let it go through anyway. I thought could have touched it on the line, but good goal. Good there. He's tried pretty hard tonight, Jagger Smith. 6 kicks, 13 handballs. You'd rather more kicks in that, but for a first-year player, he's been in the best 3 or 4 players for the Blues.
12: And you could see Wilmot's like, nah. Yeah, it was freaky. There you go. You're young. You're coming against us. I might give away the free, which he did. But you're going to know you played against us tonight.
2: Third career goal for Jagger Smith. And the Blues back within 43 points. Umpire Andrew Stevens throws it up as big body contact between Pitnett and Draper without either really going for the tap. And no clearance will do it all again. No centre square restrictions on this occasion. Draper wins the tap. Umpire goes down.
12: Boy, he might have hurt himself here, the umpire.
2: Yeah, he has too.
9: I'll come back this way. Pull up.
12: I reckon he's tangled legs on when he's backpedalling there.
9: Mark, Sam.
12: The umpire.
9: Keep
0: an eye on Sam Leckie. Will keep an eye on the umpire. The DP. Umpire took a tumble over Adelaide too early in that game. Here's Jagger Smith out of the middle. Gets the clearance. Kicks inside. 50, Kemp. Couldn't take the mark. A handball comes out to Haywood, who's going to fire away at goal. Bruce Rebel gets back. No, it's that Kitty Coleman gets back and takes the mark. Last line of defence. He goes short to Levi Ashcroft, who goes short again. To Neil. To Levi Ashcroft. Back to Lockie Neil. We'll check his numbers in a moment for Lamaro's Neil. He's racking them up as per usual.
1: 22.
0: And now Coleman. He's just going to go out wide with a kick.
9: Play on.
0: Joyce will kick it to the wing. I think Cameron was playing for a free kick there. Wilson, first two at a crown level. Handball to start, handball to Hollins. Hollins now kicked to half forward. And a little bit too much on a feet. Kempman's out of bounds off hands for a throw in.
1: Lost all his runs, Sard, hasn't he? Since he's, you haven't not seen one dash. That's what he used to do every time he got it when he was at his best. But, yes, just the 4 kicks, 2 handballs so far.
2: More competitive third quarter by the Blues. 3-1 to 2-2 in favour of the Lions. Pitnett straight out of the ruck to Florent. The ex-Swan tumbles a punt inside forward 50. Hewitt made a contest. Big Harry comes steaming out. Couldn't pick up the football, though. Levi Ashcroft coughed it up, gave it straight to Ainsworth, who does the old 1-2 and then slips as he kicks it. Kicked it straight to Dara Joyce, in fact, who handballed to Levi Ashcroft. Out wide to Wilmot. She kicked it far enough. They said no play on. Coleman, Levi Ashcroft involved again, all the way back to the defensive goal square, and Harris Andrews takes the mark, assesses the options, and then kicks to Will Ashcroft in the right back pocket.
0: 6 minutes remaining on the White Club movie.com.au clock in this third quarter. Will Ashcroft, no great hurry. His kick is poor, and he's turned it straight over to Williams. Zach Williams has got it back here for Carlton. It's 75-80 from home. He might have to load up here at the start. He pulls the kick into the forward pocket and went over the head of Kemp again and rolled out for a throw-in.
1: Carlton's pressure, sorry Matt, has been much better. But Brisbane wouldn't be happy, Chris Fagan. They just got to make sure they don't just sort of walk this out, don't really play to the finishing line. They want to kick over 100 points.
0: Yeah, too early to go through the motions right now, Lloyd, as the umpire tosses the ball back into play. There's a pile on. And the umpire will come in and ball it up again. 11-9-75 Brisbane, 4-8-32 Carlton on the tie power scoreboard. 5.5 left to play.
2: Sort of had that feel to it for a lot of the night though, hasn't it? With the Lions not getting frustrated by Carlton's tactics, but they know they've got their opponents well and truly covered. Carlton retreat by hand all the way back to Haynes in the centre square. Kicks out wide. Haywood did all the tough work, got rid of his opponent, dropped the mark. Bit of friendly fire there. A couple of Lions collided. Chera's got the loose football. Kicks to the hot spot. Kemp takes the crumb. Made it Harry Mackay's problem. Handball to Jagger Smith. Centering ball. Cripps takes the mark. Didn't go far enough. Snaps over the shoulder and he kicked the goal. They made hard work of it, the Blues. But an animated Michael Voss, who's back down on the boundary line, applauds through the Blues' fifth. And it's been three goals apiece in this third quarter. Carlton 5-8-38. Showing a bit more fight. Brisbane 11-9-75. All on the Tyre Power scoreboard. And you can call into Tyre Power Scoresby to see Ross Clark and Colleen Williamson and their team. And they'll also do you a terrific deal.
12: Just been able to get some field position as well. And repeat inside forward 50s. It hasn't been pretty, but they've kept whacking away the Blues. And that's all you ask. You mentioned the pressure, but they just keep outnumbering it. The next one in, and a bit of composure from Jagger Smith there, and a good finish from Patrick Cripps.
1: Lamaro's stat, Jimmy, 18 to 6 entries this quarter for Carl.
12: Yeah, it felt like it's sat inside their 450 for most of the quarter.
0: Here's Hewitt, McCowan on the fly, kicks one inside the 50. It was a touch ball. Like McCarthy overruns it, goes back in for it again at the handball to Darcy Fortner, who just banged it onto the boot, the big ruckman. Cowan there down the line though to take the mark and win it back for the Blues.
10: Stay out.
0: From Cowan, smack bang in the middle of the Gabba. He's going to play on. Go wide with a kick out to Hollins. Hollins takes it. Haynes on over the top by hand if he wants. He won't use him. He's going to go with a kick inside the 50. Into the forward pocket. Lead is on. Kent came out. Couldn't take it. And it's off hands. I reckon he might have cleaned up Jagger Smith on the way through as well. We're going to have a throw-in. 35 around from goal. In fact, it was Lester that cleaned up Jagger Smith. He's in the walls at the moment. We're going to have a throw-in. It's inside 50 again for the backers. 40 around from their goal.
2: He was the collateral damage. Fort and Pitnett. No clear winner at the back. Walsh concedes ground by hand to Williams, who's had a pretty good corner. Wobbles a kick across the face of goal, and Ainsworth was in an acre of space, and he's marked about 40 out on a slight angle.
1: Yeah, been the contest game where they're really good, Carl. So their strength, it's good. It's a third quarter. They've won many. Yeah, I don't think they've won many at all. Quarters after half time, but they've just been dominant. 13-5 at the clearance. 20 inside 50s to 6 this quarter.
2: This to trim the deficit to 31 points. Ainsworth on the runway. He's kicked one goal, one all in this turn. Kick starts right, swinging back beautifully. And Ben Ainsworth with two third quarter goals, and the Carlton fans, and there's a big contingent of them at the Gabba. They're up and about. 6-8-44 the Blues. Brisbane 11-9-75 Tyre Power scoreboard with the whiteglovemover.com.au timepiece stopping with 3:28 remaining in the third.
12: Yeah, just their willingness to keep cracking into the contest should please a lot of Carlton supporters and the coaching staff. They keep fronting up, and now they're getting some reward. And Chris Fagan, you can tell he's annoyed and a little bit peeved, but how hard does he go at them at three-quarter time this stage of the year? It's like, he'd probably be like, yeah, you're right, guys. Like, what do you want to do with this game? You just want to coast through the line, but it feels like they've put the cue on the rack here. The line's a long way out.
10: Back in this way.
0: Back to 31 points. Ball up back in the middle. Pitnick got the better of that. Trips a handball over the top to Walsh. Walsh dodged one tackle, then got past the second, then kicked long inside the 50. Knocked away from Haywood. He goes after it here from the pocket. We'll try and roll one through. Rolls through for a point. 6-9-45. Carlton doing all the attacking at the moment. Brisbane 11-9-75.
2: Now charging at the moment, the Blues. 5-goal game. Still 3 minutes and a bit of change before the final change. Zorko bites off a really bold kick straight down the centre corridor to Lester. Took the mark and in the same motion, handball to Lockie Neal. Beautifully weighted kick out wide to Cam Rayner, who's had a quiet night. Runs his full measure. Hammers it into the forward pocket. And Wheatering spikes it out of bounds. And we'll have a throw in. Right forward pocket for the Lions. That was an impressive end-to-end transition. They haven't scored for quite a

0: And then, you know, throughout the season, you're going to have to grind out some wins. And I felt like tonight we did that. As I said, I think Carlton are actually, they're a really good team. They're probably a little bit, you know, stiff to be one and whatever they are. We watched their vision during the week. We saw what they're doing really well. And, you know, they showed a bit in that second half. So, yeah, we certainly weren't going to take them lightly heading into this week. I know I was super, super nervous and anxious going into the game and really had a knot in my gut. But, yeah, it was a good battle. And I'm proud of the boys, the way the boys came out in the first half, played well. And as I said, we'll reflect well on that second half and how we can improve going next week.
1: You guys are a great side, there's no doubting that, and you've been in these situations plenty of time and handled them beautifully. What's the keys or the cues that you try and get around the group when you get a sense that the opposition's getting some momentum and they're winning you know, some contests around the ground? Because you guys are, you know, you did answer the call because Carlton were kicked about five or six in a row and then you lifted the rating. So what's some of the cues or that you use to spark the team?
0: Yeah, it's all about connection. You know, when times are, it's easy to connect when you're kicking goals and having fun and winning, but the ability to connect under a duress, when you are not getting that nourishment of winning contests, the ability to make eye contact with teammates, you know, continue to use your voice and really just, yeah, be connected out there. So, we're always looking to keep improving in that space. It's something that we've done a hell of a lot of work on over the last couple of years and something that, you know, we're not going to get right every time, but, it did feel like at times we probably went away from that, but then our ability to get back to it and guys, you know, have their moment and win their contest was important. So yeah, it was a hard fought win.
2: Harris, I found the game strange from Carlton's perspective in that the first quarter they seemed to try and make it a really slow contest where they're kicking long down the line, keeping it to the boundary. Did you notice that at all? And then they seemed to quicken it up as the night went on.
0: Yeah, maybe a little bit. We probably contributed into that a little bit, with some of our overuse by hands, put the game into contest. And we know they're a really great contested team. They're a great stoppage team as well. I think they were maybe AFL 1 for scores from stoppage between arcs. So we knew that going into the game. And, that first half, we were able to get some dominance in there. And then the second half, even that third quarter, I reckon we were minus 16 contested ball, which is, she's pretty hard work to try and compete in the game when you're minus 16 in a quarter for contested ball. So, that's not just necessarily on our mids, that's all around the ground. As you mentioned, we were losing contests all over, and you have to really dig in there. And Carlton definitely probably played with a bit more speed off the back of that.
2: How quickly do you have to adjust? Because I thought Sam Draper was huge early. He was jumping over the top and he was hitting it wide and into space for your midfield. And then I thought the Carlton players got right on top of the clearance. So how quickly do you as a backline group go, we've got to adjust here because we're getting beaten out of the middle compared to what it was at the start?
0: Yeah, it's a funny one because you play, you know, you sort of back your system in and you try and play the way you want to play. And then when the opposition team starts to get a little bit of momentum around the ball and the ball might be coming out of the centre a little bit quicker, you're probably going to your shell a little bit. And I'll probably put my hand up that I did that a little bit tonight. I didn't have the presence down there that, you know, I normally would have. And credit to Harry, the way he moves, it was great ball movement and he was able to get a few inside 50. So, probably a little bit slow to react as defenders and for me personally, but a great opportunity for me to learn and get better for next week.
2: Have you found as two-time premiers, teams are starting to throw different things at you that you hadn't seen before or not in this season?
0: Maybe a little bit. I think we do a really good job up here previewing games and making sure we're on top of the way that teams want to play. You know, with the way the game's moved with a couple of the rules that have come in, there's definitely a little bit more speed on the ball. And, you know, I feel like we've probably adjusted to that really well offensively as well. So, you know, it's all about trying to make life hard for the opposition to move the footy. And when you get it, trying to move it quickly. So, I don't think there's anything that we haven't seen before. It's probably just making those in-game adjustments as players and going back to the well of winning our contest.
3: And Harris, as we let you go, Friday night footy, but it's a short break. Cats next Thursday night at the Gabba in a monster clash. Do you sit down and watch their game against Collingwood tomorrow night or wait for the assistant coaches to pick it apart?
0: No, I'll definitely be tuning in. Bit of a footy nuff, so I'll check out, see what they're up to. You know, they're a great team to watch, the Cats, and that'll be a big game tomorrow night against the Pies for them. So, we'll be ready to go and make sure we preview really well going into the week and get the bodies moving to recover.
3: Well, enjoy the victory, enjoy the weekend, and we can't wait for next Thursday night. Go well.
0: Awesome. Thanks, guys. Have a great weekend.
3: Harris Andrews.

0: champion, key defender for the Brisbane Lions, co-captain, and breathing a bit of a sigh of relief, I think, all Lions players, officials and fans, after scraping through that one by 11 points.
1: I just got sent a magnificent stat here via Sir Swamp Thing and one Antonio Samaranch, who works the panel here for us. You'll like this one, Lloydie. Most recent VFL AFL players to kick 100-plus goals before the age of 21. We've got Plugger, John Longmire, Chris Grant, Saverio Rocco, Matthew Richardson, Matthew Lloyd, Lance Whitnall, Lance Franklin, Jack Darling, and Logan Morris.
0: Well, he hasn't quite got to 100 yet.
1: Yeah, he will. He's 21 on Sunday. He
0: turns 21 on Sunday, and he's now on 98.
1: Yeah, close.
0: Close.
1: Yeah, he will.
2: So Swamp went with it.
1: Yep.
2: You guys have to pick him up and say he didn't get there.
0: Mm. Well, he started the night with 94 and he kicked four.
1: Yeah. So we got sold a pup, as you'd say.
0: We need to take a break. And
1: 7 points in it.
0: Yes, around the ground for KO before the break.
1: Bulldogs lining up for goal. Bailey Williams is a beautiful kick of the footy, but they are 10-11-71. Port Adelaide 9-10-64.
0: With a bit over 7 minutes remaining, we'll keep you updated on that as we work our way up towards 11 o'clock on 3AW Footy. Brisbane by 11 points tonight, 14-16-100. Carlton 13-11-89. To your calls on the other side of this, on the Nick Theodosi Prestige Car Open Line, 133-693, 133-693. That might be the biggest glass with the 3AW monogram I've ever seen in my life that Matty Granlund has just brought back into the commentary box. 133-693, Brenda and Dom, you're going to be our first two callers on the other side of this. For Maccas, this is 3AW 6PR Friday Night Football.
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0: Yes, Sue, just that, as Craig Willis just told you. 133-693 to be part of the Nick Theodosi Prestige Car Open Line post-match on this Friday night of round 9, with Brisbane beating Carlton by 11 points after leading by as much as 49 in the third quarter. 133-693. We'd love to hear from Carlton fans in particular how proud you are of your team tonight, who showed some real fight in the second half. Brenda is our first caller tonight on the Nick Theodosi Open Line. Good evening to you.
11: Hello, boys. I am so proud. Even though we lost, the way they equipped themselves and really come back and didn't fade in the last quarter. And my gosh, Sammy Walsh, how good was he? And Paddy Cripps. And we are still coming. Don't you worry about that. We're coming and we'll get there. We might have lost the battle, but one day we'll win the war.
1: That's nice and positive. And I think we mentioned, Lloyd, they actually played with some real spirit, and we haven't seen that spirit and want to play for each other and with some energy and excitement for quite some time for the Blues. And hopefully they can capture that and, you know, churn it out from first bounce, first ball up next week.
2: Yeah, Brenda, good to see that you're pumped, and that's what you want to be as a fan, that you just, your team gives great effort. But you just think about the psychological side of it. Is it because they were coming from behind that they played that way? But why can't they do that when they're in front at three-quarter time? Why do they go into their shells, which they have time and time again?
0: Brenda, thanks for your call. Before our next caller, Corey Durden shooting for goal from 25 out at the Adelaide Oval to bring the power within a point. So around the grounds for KO, 2:39 remaining, and the Western Bulldogs now leading Port Adelaide by just 1 point, 10-12-72 to 10-11-71, 2:34 remaining to be precise.
1: Weird things always happen at the Adelaide Oval around goals.
0: And particularly at the cathedral.
1: The left-hand end. I'm just putting it there, just strange things happen.
0: Okay. Well, the callers are banking up, so let's keep working our way through them and we'll keep you updated on what is going to unfold in the last 2.5 minutes in Adelaide. Dom, good evening to you.
12: Yeah, good day all. Yeah, look, the biggest issue we have is that Pitternet gets absolutely destroyed by jumping Ruckman. That's why they dominated in the first half. And you can go back all the games to last week against Port. He gets dominated. But the real positive, I don't think the game's past Cripp, and I don't think we'll trade him to West Coast next year. I mean, he's had 9 and 23 hand pass, and he did what he does best. He got the ball. We set up better where we had guys on the outside. I think that was Jagger Smith's best game. And we finally played Will Haywood, where he played for the Swans. He had 22, 10 marks and kicked 3-2. That was his best game. Ainsworth was a positive. And Harry Mackay, well, that's his best game probably since last year. But I think getting to do a bit of ruck work and around the ground was excellent. But the setup was better, and we took the game on. The games that we've died in the second half, they've just gone into their shell. They haven't taken any risks. They've slowed it up. But I think, you know, hopefully that from now on we can take a lot of positivity out of the game.
0: Okay, Dom, thanks for that. We do have to cut you short there. Scores now level at the Adelaide Oval for KO, a rush behind for Port, and it's 72 points apiece with 97 seconds remaining. 10-12-72 each of two, and there's going to be a throw-in on the members' side in front of the Bradman stand in neutral territory, probably about 75 around for the Western Bulldog goal. 33,883 in attendance at the Adelaide Oval tonight.
1: Who's willing to risk it for the win, which could potentially cough it up for a loss, or would Matthew Lloyd have his extra time?
2: That's right. Yeah, well, I would like that. But I think Port Adelaide looked to be the team who looked most aggressive around stoppage with Butters and Horn Francis and getting first use from Jordan Sweet, the ruckman, as well.
0: So we might just stay with this. Muzza, you'll be our next caller. And we do need to take another break. We also need to get Sam Leckie back on for the injury report, with thanks to Deep Heat, apart from my weary throat. As,
1: hold on, Beaver.
0: Yeah, no, we're going to get there. Matty, do you want to... are we actually allowed from the commentary box at the Gabba to call the last minute and a half in Adelaide? I don't think we are,
13: don't
0: are we?
13: Think so. No. No, but we can sort of talk
1: colour in the edges.
13: Talk around it, but as you said, in neutral territory, still on the wing with scores locked at 72 apiece. Could we get another draw the following week? Bulldogs are trying to sort of move it forward at the moment, but they're putting up some resistance, Port Adelaide, and it's ping-pong all around. But, yeah, let's see if anyone can clear this sort of wing area. 72 apiece, 10-12, 72 apiece, ball out on the wing with 47 seconds left to play. So the draw, Bruce, again, is a real possibility.
0: It sure is. Of course, last week it was Collingwood and Hawthorn with the Dylan Moore the siren
1: you're
0: goal.
1: You're getting emotional, Bertha.
0: No, I'm not. I'm just the throat hasn't been terrific, as you know, Jimmy.
1: Archibald.
0: So the Bulldogs force it forward. Artie Jones has dropped the chest mark, 25 out directly in front. They're going to score the Dogs. They are going to score behind. They've scored a behind with 24 seconds remaining. And Artie, that's Harvey Gallagher.
1: Well, Artie had it on his chest, which would have gone back 30 seconds, would have taken the game.
0: Bulldogs by a point.
13: Port Adelaide really have to take a coast-to-coast here, which is unlikely because the Dogs have maintained possession and they're not even going to get a mark. They will inside the 50. So they'll get the win, the Bulldogs, and it'll just be a matter of the margin. But that's a good win for the Dogs,
2: great
13: isn't
2: win.
13: It?
2: Considering they lost four in a row and yeah, the injuries that they've had to their Darcy and English and those types, it just gets them back on track, the Western Bulldogs.
0: So,
1: Lewis.
0: Yeah, it's Lewis Hayes, isn't it? Is it?
1: Yep.
0: Thank you.
1: Is it Lewis Hayes?
0: Well, it's a point he's kicked after the side. So it's a 2-point win to the Dogs. 10-14. 74. We've just missed out on the most famous scoreline in history. 10-14-74 the Dogs to 10-12-72 Port Adelaide round the grounds for KO in the second match of the Friday night doubleheader. Before the break, let's get to Sam Leckie now, and I know Lloydie is warming up the tonsils, unlike mine. For the injury report, with thanks to Deep Heat, fast targeted pain relief from an iconic brand you know and trust.
14: Deep Heat.
0: Feel it work.
14: Deep Heat.
0: It was actually Will Lewis, wasn't it? It's been a long night. It's been a long week. Sam, what can you report?
15: I love getting to hear Lloydie do that live. But a couple of injuries, guys. Keep an eye on Ollie Florent and Zach Williams over the next couple of days. A rolled ankle for Zach Williams, which we know happened just before halftime. And Ollie Florent didn't finish the game off, came off with a couple of minutes to go in the final quarter. Got a little bit of a knock on the knee, I'm being told, and they should be okay, but one to watch over the next couple of days. Sam Walsh finished out the game strongly. He did look sore with that foot, but as I said, finished off that game. Lincoln McCarthy, a little bit of hamstring tightness. We didn't see a lot of him in the late stages of the game either, so we'll have a look at that over the coming days. But for the Lions, a big couple of ins next week, hopefully, for Geelong. Jared Berry, Darcy Gardner, Ty Gallup potentially coming into the side to play Geelong here at the Gabba, where we had 31,147 fans in the house for this big win over Carlton.
0: Good on you, Sam. Great work tonight. Sam Leckie's been on the boundary all night for Barry Plant, real estate in safe hands, and delivering them the injury report. 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
14: Deep Heat.
1: Really gave it a good go.
0: Feel at work.
13: Hey, Beaver, funny story. A couple of Friday nights ago, I got home very late after footy nightline. Was stumbling around in the dark, not wanting to wake anyone up in the ensuite. Went to brush my teeth, grabbed the tube.
0: Oh, no.
13: Deep Heat. Oh. Now, I don't recommend that for anyone. Thought it was toothpaste. It was Deep Heat. And, no, I tasted that for...
14: Deep Heat.
13: 3 or 4 days.
0: How many scrubs did it take before? Not that long.
1: No. You didn't get the smell? Surely
13: no,
1: the smell.
13: I was so tired. Bad experience for me.
0: On that note, we might take a break. It is 13 minutes to 11 on the whiteglovemover.com.au clock. 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Bulldogs by 2 points over Port Adelaide. For Macca's, the new Dunk Chicken range, never dunk your chicken in DPD either. It has landed at Macca's. Try it today. 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
13: Comes down to Will Ashcroft. He's got to handle that with brother Levi, who swings it onto the right, and he's kicked an unbelievable goal. Levi Ashcroft, what a cracker.
25: Star 21. We keep you connected.
0: Yes, the Star 21 goal of the night, 20 years of keeping you connected, superbly called by Matty Granlund. A brilliant first quarter goal from Levi Ashcroft.
1: He's had the same competitiveness with Matt calling goal of the night. Yeah, what's your scorecard looking compared to Matt and Hunter?
0: No.
1: Oh, okay.
0: Brisbane by 11 points tonight, 14-16.
1: Yeah, did I just pick a scab there?
0: No, not at all.
13: You can go again. You've got tone tomorrow. Go again.
0: 133-693. Let's keep going through the callers on the Nick Fiodosi Prestige Car open line. Should really get down to Warrnambool one year, Jimmy.
1: I'd love to.
0: Yeah, it's fantastic. 55 years in business. Everybody should own a Prestige Car at least once in a lifetime. Jeff, good evening to you.
26: Hey, how are you, mate? Look,
3: just very disappointing tonight from Carlton. Look, I know everyone's saying 11 points and it's great, but you just look at it, it feels like a death spiral. And one thing I will say this week, with the $75,000 fine for what Carlton are meant to have done or meant to have missed, I look at the commentary around Michael Voss, and I get where the AFL is coming from with players, but where are we looking after coaches? Like, you got one of the Scott brothers, mate. Like, he's copped it all week. You get Voss copping it every week. He's going to get the sack, get the sack. Can you see where we're coming from? It's like, look after players, but are we looking after coaches at all either? Like, I don't think Voss has done the wrong thing. I think it's been, you know, look, if you look at it, good night, yeah, 11 points. But we're not going to win a game this year. Where are we going to win a game? Give me one side that we can beat this year.
2: But that's just, there's only 18 coaches, Jeff, so that's why they're under more scrutiny. There's how many players in the comp? 600?
1: Yeah, more.
2: You know, so there's only 18 coaches, so they're under more scrutiny. And when you're one win and eight losses, which it is now, is it?
0: Yep.
2: Wait, and you've been at the club. What year would this be for Vossi?
1: Five, six.
2: Yeah, and he's out of contract, Jeff, so he would understand the pressure's going to come, as would Brad Scott.
1: And I think the most fascinating game, I'm just double checking around. I'm pretty sure it's round 13, which will be just
0: the Bombers on the Sunday night.
1: Yeah. That's a fascinating watch.
0: King's birthday Monday Eve.
1: Yeah. So I think that one will tell a lot for coaches, where if one of them gets blown out, I think the pressure is going to be enormous.
0: Jeff, thanks for your call, though. Lloydie, it is time for the votes.
2: And I've ended up with three Carlton players, amazingly, in my 5-4-3-2-1. One vote I've given to Patrick Cripps for 32 disposals, 9 clearances, 8 score involvements, 4 inside 50s and a goal. I thought it was his best game for the season. 2 votes I've given to Sam Walsh. He had 13 score involvements, 29 disposals. Jimmy's right, he's got to use the ball better at times, but I thought he ran his heart out for most of the night. 3 votes I've given to Harry Mackay for his game, 21 disposals, 3 goals, 10 marks. He worked hard all night. 4 votes I've given to Ryan Lester. I thought he set the game up early in the game. I thought first half he was the best man on the ground. 20 disposals, 11 marks, and beat every opponent he was on. But 5 votes I've given to Lachie Neal, who won the Robert Walls medal tonight. 33 disposals, 9 clearances, 5 inside 50s and a goal.
0: So Lachie Neal, best of field in this Friday night clash, with Brisbane improving to 6-3. They scrape home by 11 points after leading by as much as 49. And Carlton now 1-8. Next engagements, Brisbane, they'll kick off round 10, hosting Geelong at the Gabba on Thursday night, which you'll be able to hear on 3RW Football. And Carlton, it's a clash of the co-tenants as they take on the Bulldogs next Saturday night at Marvel Stadium. We'll take a final break. It's bang on 5 to 11 on the White Glove Mover clock. Come back and wrap up, and Matty G will give us a little snapshot of what's coming up on Footy Nightline, proudly brought to you by Tobin Brothers Funerals, celebrating lives. For Maccas, this is 3RW Football.
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26: You're talking football on a Friday night. 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
0: Yes, and you can keep talking footy with Matty Granlund after the 11 o'clock bulletin on Footy Nightline, proudly brought to you by Tobin Brothers Funerals, celebrating lives. Before we wrap up, though, the Milwaukee heavy-duty play. If you're a tradie, you just can't beat Milwaukee Tools. They are forever for the job sites and forever for the trade. Jimmy, have you got a couple of nominations?
1: I think the Levi Ashcroft goal where he copped the high free kick, but it got a little bit argy-bargy post that with after going back. Of course, Ainsworth wasn't happy. The Ainsworth from the Blues about, you know, he thought he ducked into the tackle, which then led to some argy-bargy, push and shove, and he got a double attempt and didn't convert, but Carlton were up and about after that.
0: That is the Milwaukee heavy-duty player. Who's coming up on Footy Nightline, Matty?
13: We'll hear from Michael Vice. Sam Doherty, my special guest as well, played for both the Blues and the Lions, of course.
0: Of course, he did indeed. Look forward to that on the way home, back to the hotel room. Brisbane by 11 points tonight, 14-16 to 13-11. Footy Nightline coming up next for Macca's. 3AW is football.
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29: Good evening, I'm Carolee Katsimbanis. Two so-called ISIS brides will reappear in a Melbourne court on Monday seeking bail, despite being charged with crimes against humanity and slavery. 53-year-old Kausar Abbas and her 31-year-old daughter Zainab Ahmed will spend the weekend in custody. Prosecutors told the court the women will have to prove exceptional circumstances to warrant release on bail. The women have retained high-profile criminal lawyer Bill Duke, who defended Triple Mushroom murderer Erin Patterson. A third woman who was arrested at Sydney Airport has been charged with entering a conflict zone and knowingly being a member of a terrorist organisation. She's been refused bail and will reappear in court in July. And on the same day that the so-called ISIS brides appeared in court, Victoria Police and Australian Federal Police raided several homes in Melbourne's northern and southeastern suburbs, arresting four men aged between 19 and 29 for possessing extremist material. Nine Police reporter Gillian Lantouris says they allegedly had been sending, sharing and receiving suspected violent extremist material, including images and videos of previous terrorist attacks and other ISIS propaganda.
30: Now, during these raids at a Roxburgh Park home, an AFP officer did fire a gunshot. This was unintentional and no one was injured, but the four men have faced Melbourne Magistrates Court. One of them has had a conditional bail, meaning he's back out in the community and he'll face court again in July.
29: One Nation candidate David Farley is confident he can create history and win the seat of Farah in Saturday's by-election. The contest has been called after Susan Lee quit politics after she was dumped as Liberal leader in February. With the Liberals on the nose, it's becoming a contest between Mr Farley and independent candidate Michelle Millthorpe. Mr Farley believes there's mood for change in the federal electorate.
3: Winter's arriving, but I can tell you what, the burning desire of change within the constituencies there. And I'm pretty sure comfortable saying that that will be exposed of where the constituency of Farah wants.
29: Griffith University researchers have launched their annual program designed to reduce dementia risk, with recent success reported by people in managing their memory in daily life. Professor Karen Pike says the course focuses on several tactics to help attendees retain information.
14: The evidence also shows that, you know, rather than just repeating something over and over again at the same kind of interval, the same pace, that it's actually better if you slowly increase how long it is between you repeating the information. That seems to help things stick in your brain a lot better.
29: The World Health Organization expects more cases linked to a hantavirus outbreak on a cruise ship. Passengers on board the ship are preparing to disembark and travel home this weekend. 8 cases have been reported so far. 3 people have died. Checking finance, one Australian dollar buying 72 US cents.
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29: The NRL, after extra time, a win for Parramatta Eels over North Queensland Cowboys 33-30 and a 28-12 win for the Sydney Roosters over the Gold Coast Titans. The Raiders, to be bolstered by the return of Ethan Strange and Hudson Young for Sunday's clash with the Panthers. Hooker Tom Starling says they're giving themselves every chance of taking down the ladder leaders.
15: Yeah, it's going to be a good battle down here on Sunday Arvo, and we've been doing our research on them all week and making sure we can put ourselves in the best position to win this week.
29: And in the AFL, a win for the Brisbane Lions over Carlton 100-89, Western Bulldogs over Port Adelaide 74-72, and in the Super Netball, the Adelaide Thunderbirds over West Coast Fever 65-45, and that is the latest news and sport.
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5: Perth's weather, we're dropping down to 11 degrees overnight before a string of sunny days. The weekend tomorrow, Saturday, sunny, a top of 24 degrees. Sunday, sunny and 25. Monday, sunny and 26. And Tuesday, sunny and 27 degrees. Wednesday, partly cloudy, 23. Thursday, shower or two, 20. And next Friday, also a shower or two and 19 degrees. I'm Carolee Katsimbanis and you're listening to Perth 6PR.
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13: Yes, indeed. Welcome along to Footy Nightline. All thanks to Tobin Brothers Funerals, celebrating life after a couple of games tonight. Doubleheader tonight. Brisbane winning by 11 points, 14-16-100. Carlton 13-11-89. The Blues coming to life after half time, almost causing an upset there, but the Lions just did enough to get it done. And then across at the Adelaide Oval, the Western Bulldogs by a couple of points, 10-14-74 to Port Adelaide, 10-12-72. That game coming right down to the wire. Big show on the way. We're going to hear from Michael Voss in just a moment, the Carlton coach. Your calls as well on 133-693. We'll get to those shortly. And then later on in the hour, love to have a Friday night chat. We always have a chat to a player, or a coach or an official that has been involved in one of the two clubs that has just played. And we're going to have a chat to Sam Doherty because, Sam Doherty, of course, played for Brisbane, initially drafted to Brisbane, spent a couple of years up there and then, of course, moved to Carlton, became Carlton captain, is a big part of 3AW football, has, as you would know, an incredible story. So Sam Doherty a bit later on in the program. 133-693 for Nick Theodosi. Prestige cars, 55 years in the business. Everyone should own a prestige car once in a lifetime. Let's take a few calls before we hear from Michael Voss. And Muzza is up first. Hi, Muzza.
8: Yeah, g'day, mate. How are you? I'm going to say, wow-wee. How exciting is football the last few weeks? A lot of games been close. And that brings me back to the moment where Jason Ackermanis did the old, I think it was the back of the head and rubbed his hand on the mouth, whatever, yep. And how exciting it was. Well, that's how it's been the last few weeks. A lot of close games. It's great for the viewers and great to people at the game, loving it, because you don't want to see blowouts. I mean, it's just not good, not enthralling football. But, yeah, loving the close footy, boys. That's just fantastic. And, you know, kudos to Carlton. They did step up tonight. Didn't get the win in the footy, but right under them. But Brisbane, yeah, had another gear, I guess, when they had to. And like Freo did, and, you know, it's been some great footy, loving it as a viewer and listener on the radio and watching TV and all the people that go to the games. It can't be better, boys. The close games are just great. And, yeah, just loving it and all around, boys.
13: Good on you, Martha. Yeah, it had the potential to be a big blowout tonight. You talked about that Ackermanis goal at the Gabba where he did put his hand over his mouth. Levi Ashcroft kicked a goal from a similar area tonight. It wasn't quite as good as Acker's, but Acker kicking that goal, I think, against the Cats. Jimmy was just saying earlier he played in that game. I think it was a wet day, a Sunday, from memory. But, yeah, footy's been good the last couple of weeks, Muzza, and good to see a couple of close games tonight, especially over in Adelaide. That was a real close one. Thank you, Muzza. Mario is next. Hi, Mario.
9: G'day, Matty. Great to hear your tonsils, mate. You're a great man. But if can you just correct me? Did Michael Voss coach from the coach's box tonight in the coach's box, if I'm not mistaken?
13: He had a bit of both. So he started on the bench, Mario, then he went up to the coach's box, I think, for two quarters,
9: So that I'm not losing my eyesight. So that I just wanted to correct that just in case that was, you know, just in case I was dreaming of something. Now, when the game was in the balance, the bloke that was actually had the ascendancy and he was doing beautifully, Harry McKay, why wouldn't he stick him in the ruck? Mark Pittenberg, was absolutely pathetic tonight. Why don't you put Harry Mackay? All right, he scored three goals. Put him in the ruck. He could have won the game for us.
13: Yeah, you're right, Mario. He did pretty well in that last quarter up forward. Wanted to kick the three goals. The big Harry Mackay, three last quarter goals. But you're right about Pitnett had a bad night. Sam Draper, especially early, was just absolutely destroying him. There's not too many options other than Pitnett. Of course, you lose the Coney at the end of last year. And then that could have been something that Michael Voss may have done, although he was just so hot playing forward that I think even if they were thinking about making that move halfway through, I think you keep Harry Mackay forward, kick the three goals, Mario. Thank you very much for that. We'll hear from Michael Voss. He might be asked that question a little bit later on. In fact, very soon, the Carlton coach. 133-693. This is Footy Nightline, all with thanks to Tobin Brothers Funerals. And Chris is next. Hi, Chris.
0: I didn't mind those tactics by Carlton tonight. It's they weren't trying to kick too many goals in the first half. They just got a little bit too far behind it. Sort of send the ball wide and here and there. So the Brisbane players keep running up to them and chasing them, hoping that no team in modern history can run around for four quarters. And then, maybe they'll come back to the pack and, that's an impossible win. But I think with Harry Mackay, I think there was a bit of a Richmond in that when they moved Matthew Richardson onto the wing and he knew he won the Brownlow. And I sort of thought, well, gee, maybe I wonder if they had that idea in mind. And all of a sudden he started playing intercepting footy and, and getting into the main thrust of it rather than just sitting up and full forward. And so I just wonder if they got any idea from Matthew Richardson when Richmond made the move of the century.
13: To the wing, I don't know whether we put him up in the wing, Harry Mackay. He might play a little bit more in the ruck, perhaps. But look, he's a Coleman medalist, remember, Chris? So, he's a proven goal kicker. And tonight he got hot, no doubt, late in the piece, Chris. Thank you very much for that. And in terms of the tactics, very interesting. You're right. It was, I think Carlton tried to bore them to death early in the match. I did like sort of Jimmy's, Bartel's take on it that perhaps it was purpose. You play slow, you conserve your energy. They're trying maybe something different and then go for it after half time because they have been so terrible after half time in matches previously this year. But it was certainly a bit of a different look, early in that match. Well, let's hear from the man himself, Michael Voss, about the tactics, how they went about it. Here is the Carlton coach.
1: Almost have to laugh at how well you played tonight in the second half, given the season and the way the season's gone this year.
2: I think the it highlights the capacity that's in the group, but it's also a familiar narrative. In that, the game asks you to play for longer, and we're playing against the reigning premiers. It's they're a very good football team, but they tried to take the game away early from us. Obviously, did a great job of doing that. Asked for a response quite forcefully at half time, and to the boys' credit, they come out fighting and probably quite go all their way in the first few minutes, of the third quarter. So, could be forgiven for thinking, well, that's just not us for today. And we fought, so which was pleasing. And whether we're a chance to win or not, that's really hard to say. But it always sort of felt like we were that one goal off it from sort of really asking the question. No, I was steady with obviously Neil kicking that goal, and that was probably the difference in the end.
10: I would say at three quarter time when it was 20 points.
2: No, it was. What you could tell was, certainly from after half time, you could definitely see there was a confidence growing within the group. It seemed like all those sort of little battles that were starting to win, they were losing in the first quarter. Some of the connections for the ball that were missing, were making. I think we finished with, correct me if I'm wrong, about 20 marks inside 50. Didn't look like it in the first half. We got a field position. We kept the ball in our half, all the things that we want to be building our game on the back of were certainly evident and challenged a very good football team. And we probably utilised their drop in intensity to pick up our own, and that sort of gave us the confidence to be able to finish out the game the way that we did. But, yeah, we've still got to be better than, you know, playing a half of football. We've got to put more time together than that.
1: A few tactical changes at half-time, like a bit of personnel around the field, like just to change that clearance battle?
2: Yeah, a little bit. I mean, the big difference in the end was, I mean, they've had 10 shots on goal from centre square bounce, kick 3-7. I mean, we were pretty handy ourselves, kick 2-4. So that was a really good battle between the midfield. I thought, you know, clearly, you know, Cripper, you know, Walshy, you know, Jagger spent more time through the middle of the ground. Second half was really good. So, you know, we walk out of the game and get further clarity on what we need to keep producing. But we sort of walk away disappointed. And I just don't, you know, at the same time, we can't be... we acknowledge the fight, but we can't be comfortable in mediocrity. You know, we've got to have higher standards of ourselves than that. And we'll continue to find out what that looks like for us so we can replicate this more often.
1: I was going to ask, what's the overriding feeling? Like, you come away and feel like there's something to take, but like you say, you don't want to be happy with that. Like,
2: no, we're not. We walk away very much not happy with that. And, you know, we've put ourselves in positions at most games to win, but I'm sort of also sick of saying that. So, you know, we've got to find those few more moments in a game. And I think the guys get some genuine confidence off what they've been able to do, but the next week's a different challenge. It's not, doesn't present itself the same way. So we've got to utilise that momentum that we're able to get in the second half and obviously take it into the next game that we play.
1: So how important is next week's game given how well you finished? Because you've been sort of trying to spin the other way around this year.
2: That's a great point, right? Like it sort of shows you that, you know, we have the capacity in there to be able to finish off games really strongly. You know, maybe the difference was we were chasing. And, you know, so we could go for it a bit, and we have to obviously replicate that same mindset, you know, next week if we find ourselves in a different position. So, we walk away. I mean, we let ourselves down in the first half. I mean, I guess the challenge for the boys when just watching them just didn't feel like, you know, a hunt for the ball was on. Gave up way too many uncontested marks, couldn't get any pressure on the game. We sort of gave them the style of football that we know that when they play well, you're next to no chance of winning. And then in our front half, we couldn't find our connections. And they completely flipped in the second half. So there is a model in there that definitely works. And those sorts of results do say so, but it also says that we're not doing it for long enough, so that is just something we're going to have to continue to work on.
13: All right, we'll leave Vossy there. Michael Voss doesn't want to settle for mediocrity. Happy, obviously, with what happened after half-time, but disappointed with the first half. We'll get to a break. More of your calls for Nick Theodosi, 133-693 is the number if you want to have a chat. And we're going to hear from the Brisbane Lions coach as well, Chris Fagan. And then later on in the hour, our Friday night chat is with Sam Doherty, who you can hear right now on 3AW Football. He's with us. He'll be with us tomorrow for the Sydney-North Melbourne game with Lee Matthews. And he's doing a very good job too as a special commentator, but he'll join me later on in the hour for our Friday night chat. That's all coming up on Footy Nightline, thanks to Tobin Brothers Funerals.
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13: Welcome back to Footy Nightline. Thanks to Tobin Brothers Funeral celebrating lives. And we also welcome our listeners through 6PR in Perth. Tonight, Brisbane by 11 points over Carlton. Lachie Neal was Matthew Lloyd's best player. Levi Ashcroft was the Star 21 goal of the day. Star 21, 20 years of keeping you connected. And then earlier, the Western Bulldogs by 2 over Port Adelaide. We'll hear from Chris Fagan in just a moment, the Brisbane coach. But back to your calls for Nick Theodosi, 133-693. And Peter has given us a buzz. Hi, Pete.
31: Yeah, Matty, how you going?
13: Good, Pete. What do you think?
31: Yeah, Matty, just going off Carlton's performance, I think these guys in the media have got to get off their backs a little. If you look at what they had last year, they had three good players that left. And I reckon Carlton knew mid, probably early season last year, that they were going to go. Players went flat. Coach went flat. This year, things haven't got any better. For them to lose a full forward, a top full forward, a top backman, and a top ruckman, and still to think that they're going to be in the top four team this year, I think it's unrealistic.
13: Yeah.
31: And I think all these commentators keep on saying that, yeah, but they should be playing upbeat. Someone's got to lose at the end of the day. Someone's got to be the bottom four, bottom six. But I think Vossi, he probably is a good coach, but he's probably picked the wrong team. And if you remember when Ross Lyon was going to go for the coaching job at Carlton.
13: Yep.
31: They picked Vossi because he went through the process of Carlton's process, and Vossi, I think Ross Lyon just wanted to go in there and get the job. So if you look at that's the biggest sliding doors moment in the last 5 years for those two coaches.
13: Yeah, it would be interesting to know how they would have done with Ross, and he would have had Curno and obviously Silvani and DeConing that all left. But yeah, I'm not too sure whether many commentators had them finishing too high, to be honest. It's just, I suppose, Carlton's fans' expectations. And then the fact that Michael Voss is out of contract as well. So that doesn't help either. Peter, thank you very much for that. Let's hear from Chris Fagan, the Brisbane coach. I reckon he'd be a bit flat after, I mean, they got the job done, but very disappointing in the second half. Here is the Brisbane coach.
1: Nice calm second half. from a coach's perspective tonight, Chris.
4: We've seen that movie before, haven't we? Carlton did that round one, 2024. Yeah. No. Well, look, I was really pleased with our start. I mean, the thing about it is we worked hard to start well this week because Carlton had been playing really well in first halves and we'd won six out of eight of them, so we thought, let's make sure we're ready and ready to go, which we were. Our first half won us the game. Second half, particularly the third quarter, not so good. Got beaten at contested ball and clearance in that quarter, which I thought was critical. But you know what? It's hard to win impressively every week in this competition, and I was worried about this game because I actually have a fair bit of time for Carlton and the way they play their footy. I don't think their win-loss ratio is a reflection of them at all.

0: Won six of our last seven games, so our form's pretty strong. Our other wins have been by bigger margins and there's probably been stronger performances, but in this long marathon of a football season, sometimes you just go take the points. I think we had 30 shots on goal tonight. We deserved to win. But Carlton played well as well.
1: All right, there he is. Yep, take the points. That's the move. Bank the points, bank the 4 points and move on. Carlton were very good, but well, they're still, Fremantle probably are the form team of the competition. They're top of the ladder, but they're still the premiership favourites for mine, the Brisbane Lions. All right, we're going to get to a break. More calls, 133-693. And after the break, our Friday night chat. Love doing this on a Friday night. Have a chat to someone that has been involved in one or both of the clubs that have just played, and Sam Doherty certainly fits that bill. He will join me after the break. What a unbelievable story he has had. So much adversity, and retired at the end of last year. Sam Doherty to join me next on Footy Nightline.
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1: Welcome back to Footy Nightline. It's time for our Friday night chat, and a man that we know very, very well here at 3AW, and he played for the two teams that just played tonight, both Brisbane and Carlton. His name is Sam Doherty, and he joins me. Hello, Sam.
14: Paddy G, good to be on.
1: Good to have a chat, and what a magnificent career. We're going to talk all about it, and I'm just having a look here at your Wikipedia, and so you grew up in Phillip Island, and one thing that you did from a football point of view, which is very rare these days, is you played

0: senior football at a very young age. 15 years of age, you're playing senior football. Now, that doesn't happen much these days. How come you played so early?
1: Oh, it's that country football league. I kind of went out of under 13s and into the 15s, and then at the back end of those years, realised that we could be playing it at the senior level, and I kind of skipped my under 18 years, so that the three of the under 18s. I played a few games basically to qualify for finals back then, but entrenched in the senior team. I was very lucky. My brother and a bunch of his mates were playing in the seniors at that time as well, so they looked after me a little bit. We had a kind of a little mafia together of young guys running around. So some of the most fond and pure memories is country footy and playing seniors, and then hanging around the club rooms for the award nights, having your chicken schnitzels. That takes you back to all the really fun times before the pressure heaps on.
0: And your brother Josh, as you said, he played as well at a young age. So could Josh play?
1: Yeah, he could play. He was country footy is a little bit like this. You kind of have to get noticed at the right times and get pretty lucky in terms of make the rep sides at the right time, play well at the right time, be noticed by recruiters. And he was a bit quieter than I am, so somewhat went under the radar, and that can sometimes kill some of the talent in the country leagues. I've always said there's a lot more good country players that could be playing at AFL level, but just didn't get the opportunities that they needed to be able to be noticed.
0: So then, obviously, you play some TAC Cup, as they called it back then, and you played, I think, Vic Country. You're in the Vic Country squad. Can you remember the game or a couple of games where you really stood out? You thought, you know, you got the attraction or you caught the eye of maybe recruiters?
1: Yeah, I had one of those unique journeys. I didn't make the squad as a bottom major for TAC, for Gippsland. I hurt my back and couldn't train over the whole period where they picked the team. So I didn't play as a bottom major. So I played that whole year at country footy at Phillip Island, and then came into Gippsland Power as my top age year, made the squad and was playing really well in the early part of the year. But much of the knowledge that I have now is that a lot of those rep sides are kind of locked in based of the underage games for the first couple of games. So that big country played the first couple and lost pretty poorly. So then I got brought in for, I think it was the third game against WA, and basically was best on ground off half back in that game. And I went from kind of undrafted to looking to go in the draft, and then I played the week after that and played well against Vic Metro and went from maybe going to get drafted to first round really quickly. And it was a bit of a whirlwind, the whole process of it all. And but it's funny looking back, and as I said just before, it's around playing well at the right times and getting noticed at the right times. And I was very lucky that, one, I got the opportunity to play Vic Country, otherwise my draft stock wouldn't have gone up as high as it did. And then being able to play well and play well at the level had such an big impact, because I actually got injured later in that cup year.
0: Mm. And that role that you played, that running half back, run and carry, good ball user, I mean, those types of players are really rare, and obviously you caught the eye of recruiters. But was that always the sort of role you played as a kid coming up?
1: When I played juniors, so I was a mid forward, and then when I went into senior football as a 15-year-old, you're pretty light. So coach at the time said, I want to try off half back, and then I kind of never looked back off that. And it's funny, the role of a half back today was so different to what it was when I started. It was still kind of entrenched in that defend first mentality, not that much offensive impact. And then over the kind of the years that I built into the system, the likes of Heath Shaw and stuff really changed that role. And maybe I was part of that group that was coming through at the time, playing some more offensive sided football. But what we see today is in those halfback roles, it's gone a long, long way from when it started with me in sort of 2013, 2012 sort of area.
0: Mm. Now, you get drafted to Brisbane, pick 12 in the draft, which is really high at the 2011 draft. Were you happy to go in a state deep down? Did you want to stay in Victoria? What was your feeling when the Lions picked you up?
1: No, I was happy to go anywhere. There's a country element of that. It's not like I was a Melbourne boy either way. I was moving out of home and I was going somewhere fresh and new and living a different life to what I already did. So I didn't fear going interstate at all. And I was just excited for the opportunity to be able to play at the elite level. And ultimately, my first few years at the Lions didn't go as I would have loved and probably as the club would have loved. And then ended up back in Victoria. But I don't know, much of my early years is probably how my whole career goes. There was some good parts where I was playing good footy, but there was also a lot of time where I was injured and whacking away trying to get back from rehab. So unfortunately, my career kind of started on that trajectory, and I managed to hit those hurdles the whole way through.
0: Yeah, hip surgery. So you had hip surgery really early when you first arrived at Brisbane, and then you didn't make your debut until 2013. So, gee, it must have been frustrating as a young kid.
1: Yeah, and that, what I was alluding to before around that TAC Cup, I hurt my hip late in the year in TAC Cup, and I sort of battled my way through, had some time off, and then, I don't know, it's a bit different, the process these days, but I remember distinctly trying to figure out whether you have surgery before you get drafted or wait until you go to a club to get the best surgeon. So we opted for that route. So when I got to Brisbane, I think I was there for a day and I then was in for surgery, which is a pretty strange introductory to football. You're kind of going to a footy club, you want to put your head down, your bum up and work as hard as you can to gain the respect off your teammates. And I was sitting on the sidelines watching, and then ultimately in the rehab group with all the players that were in there, and kind of that introduction into the club and connection, in hindsight now, probably wasn't what I needed, and ultimately that probably hurt my time there.
0: Well, let's talk about you left, and it was well publicised at the time. You were part of what was called the Go Home Five. So these are five players that walked out on Brisbane at the same time: yourself, Elliot Yeo, Billy Longer, Jared Polak, and I think Patrick Kerr-Nieces was the other one.
1: Yep.
0: So tell us about why, and you know, the AFL were worried about it, the five, you know, young players walk out on the club at the same time. Tell us about your story, and why do you think overall so many players left at once?
1: Yeah, I think everyone's got their own individual circumstances within that, and some were sort of second years with me, and some were a little bit older. And also, I can only really talk on my own experience. And like I said before, I don't think my time, I was able to produce what I wanted to produce up there. I played 13 games, seven of them, I think, were as the sub. Really clunky introductory with injury, and just couldn't really get my feet underneath me. And obviously the club going through a pretty tumultuous time at that time as well, in terms of moving on the coach. There was murmurs of board overthrows. There was just a lot happening within the footy club. And ultimately, when you kind of don't feel the love and support that you feel like you need at the time, and you've got all of these teams in Melbourne wanting you, a young, naive kid, kind of searching for a place to belong, I think that's inevitably what ends up happening. And those conversations progress, and you end up sort of progressing it throughout the back end of the year and making a decision once the season's finished about is it the best thing for me right now to stay, or is it the best thing for me to leave and head home? And ultimately, I made that decision and interviewed with about five or six clubs that were chatting to my manager to try and get me home throughout the year, and ended up settling on Carlton. And as much as the team success didn't come, which is disappointing, but I think from a personal standpoint, I think the decision was pretty sound for me with how my career went on after it.
0: And also, you're a Carlton fan too, Sam, so that would have helped?
1: Yeah, I purposely went into all interviews making sure that wasn't at the forefront of my mind. I actually went into the Carlton interview not wanting to choose them, but ultimately it ended up being the best option in terms of the players that were playing in my position and the opportunity that was present. Plus, the interview that I did with Mick Malthouse and Andy McKay just felt right. It felt right what I needed at the time, and ultimately I don't regret it at all. As much as if I hung on long enough, Brisbane were winning flags at the back end of my career, who knows whether I even would have got a game at that stage.
0: Mm. Now, you talked about how injury has really upended things, well, it did at Brisbane, and then you arrive at Carlton fresh, you're ready, and bang, more injuries, more trouble.
1: Yeah, it was. I came home, we ended up in Arizona, and I had a knee, a bit of floating bone in my knee. I ran into an autoimmune disease in my eye, which we didn't know what it was. It's looking back with hindsight now, we were checking whether it was cancer and all sorts of stuff, and ultimately, really tough time seeing specialist to specialist to specialist. And then in the middle of all that, my dad passed away about a month and a half after moving back to Melbourne and Victoria. So if you're talking about tough introductories to a new club and new people and new environment, that was as tough as it gets. And I'm very thankful for, one, Mick as the coach and the whole footy club with how they supported me through that time.
0: How'd you find Mick? Because he had come from Collingwood as the West Coast Eagles premiership coach, obviously, coached Collingwood the grand finals, came as the big white hope to Carlton. What was your relationship like with Mick Malthouse?
1: I loved him. He was so good for me, and probably off the back of losing dad at the time, I kind of needed some elder figures to be able to kind of steer me through life and help me through that period and really care for me. And that's one thing that I don't think anyone can fault Mick on. His time didn't go as he would have liked at the club in terms of performance and everything and how it all ended up. But in terms of the way that he treated me, I couldn't be more thankful for him to be my coach for that period of time. And I still am thankful to this day how he handled that whole situation, plus me getting injured, having all these unknowns with my immune health, to be able to have the comfort of him in the background. And then ultimately, I look back now, I probably shouldn't have got games that I got as early as I did, but it ended up being a sound decision by him when I didn't get dropped until my last year in footy after it. So it's crazy to look back and think about it all, but incredibly thankful for the mixed relationship that he had with me. So I'll never, as much as other people can fault him, I won't fault Nick. I think he's an absolute superstar.
0: We'll take a break. More with Sam Doherty coming up next on Footy Nightline.
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0: Welcome back to Footy Nightline. Sam Doherty is with me, Sam. Now, your time at Carlton, this is really interesting because, you know, you went through periods where, and we're seeing it right now, with the club is down, the coach is under the pump, cameras out the front. Just tell us about that and how hard, it's such a big club, Carlton, expectations are high. So how did you handle that?
1: Yeah, it's an interesting one. It comes with time, to be honest, and the experience of being in a football club when these things these happen. Ultimately, I had a few of them happen across my career, unfortunately, in terms of performance and coach sackings. And ultimately, the position the club's in at the moment is the world kind of caves in on you. And unfortunately, you kind of have to just ride with the bumps. And inevitably, what you end up trying to do is focusing on internally. These are the times where you try and switch off the phone, you try and not listen to any of the media, you try and turn the radio off in your car because it's all consuming and everyone's going to have an opinion, and that's what I do for my job now as well. It's have an opinion on what's going on and what could be fixed, and ultimately that doesn't serve any of the players very well. So the focus from a leadership perspective really needs to come in internal and making sure you're having the right conversations about performance. And I would say the best way to do this time is there's so much information, so many things happening, that simplifying the game and simplifying the messaging and what you're going after is the most important thing, because you can't go after everything at once. Mm-hmm. But it's a hard one even to watch me as a fan. It's hard to watch a lot of my mates go through it at the moment and having to kind of battle down the hatches and take that road at the moment. It's tough viewing at the moment.
0: We won't talk too much about your cancer diagnosis twice, testicular cancer, but just on that, what you were just talking about, because that is big stuff, that is life-threatening stuff, you know, if you had a bad game or if the coach was under the pump or whatever, did you find that because of you went through real bad stuff that you could handle the footy stuff a bit better?
1: Yes and no. It's one of those interesting ones. Between all my knees and my cancer sort of journey across the 3 years, there's one thing that you learn is around perspective and gratitude. And I think when you're in those moments, I always say this to people when they're going through their own stuff, is if you could bottle up that feeling of gratitude when you're going through the toughest moments in your life, being able to take a sip of that every now and then when things are going well is important. And that's the same thing with perspective and gratitude. You've got to keep reminding yourself of this stuff. And the easy thing to do is when you start to get back into normal life, as you go back into your normal frame of thinking about performance and what's next and how can I be better. Sometimes it's good to just take stock and have gratitude for what you have. And even in situations that they are, when things are going really poorly, like you still get to go to work with 40 of your mates and run around, kick a footy for a living. There's so many great parts of it. The negative parts of it at the moment are really tough to take. But as I said, if you could take just a little sip of that, in different times, it's an important piece of, as I said, perspective and gratitude.
0: Now, 2023, your whole time at Carlton was probably your best time. You made a prelim. It's hard to believe, really, with what Carlton are doing now, that, you know, back in 2023, you're playing in a prelim at the Gabba and then where the club has been. Just take us through that second half of the season. I think it might have been a game against Gold Coast. I think I was calling it here at 3RW. Quarter time, I think you might have been down. And then from that moment on, the roller coaster just went up and just kept on going.
1: Yeah, it's funny. Everyone kind of forgets about the first half of the year and, all of the external world was chasing after Vossi already, because we were, I think at that stage, it might have been 2-6 or something ridiculous. And, we took a trip down to Ed Curnow's house and had a bonfire and had a good chat about what we're going to focus on. And ultimately we just narrowed our focus of what I was saying before about when things are going wrong, simplifying everything and focusing on something that you can all do together. We focused in on pressure, and it's amazing how such a small, difference can make such a big difference. And we focused solely on that with our training, our language, our culture, our game day. Everything was around just defending and putting pressure on the opposition. And we went from, I don't think we scored over 10 goals for the first half of the year to scoring well over 100 most weeks. It's funny how if you focus on the right stuff, it can make a big difference. But yeah, we just got rolling. That even that Gold Coast, everyone thinks that camp came and then the Gold Coast game came. We actually played Essendon after the camp and we put in one of our worst performances, but we started to see a little shift in mindset and ultimately then that slowly came out in that Gold Coast game. And, it's funny to look back and think about that year, about how you get on a roll and how small those details are and how small the gaps are within the industry and teams. It's only a small margin that separates everyone from being a 10-goal loss to a win. So it's interesting thinking back over that time. I'm very proud of the group. I've had a lot of those meetings, and sometimes there's not a whole heap of action, but to get a whole group to buy in on something, that's very rare. And it obviously showed on the scoreboard and the wins column, because we all bought into it. We all were training it. We're all leading it. And ultimately, that's what ended up being the performance in the back end of the year. And we roll on to 5 goals up in a prelim final, and ultimately a few mistakes made in terms of our mindset in that game, but to be able to get to that point was a huge step in the right direction for us.
0: As you said, you started like a shot out of a cannon in that prelim at the Gabba against Brisbane. Was there ever a time that you dared to go, hang on, we could be playing on a granny here? Did you ever think that way?
1: Yeah, and I think that's what undid a few of us. The whole year had been about we had to just keep winning and keep rolling through the weeks, and you couldn't think too far ahead. And we prepared so much for that, but no one prepares you for the kind of the step before. And I've heard people now that I'm out, I've heard people talk about the prelim final demons, kind of where your mind goes in that game because you're so close to the pinnacle. Once you're on, a lot of people say once you're on game day and grand final, you don't have those thoughts. There's no next week, whereas getting to the edge is kind of the one. And ultimately, we probably didn't prepare our group as well as we would have liked. I didn't prepare myself as well as I would have liked for that moment. And preparing to be a significant margin up was different to what we'd ever prepared. Yeah. You're always prepared for the stuff when you're on the other side, let alone your five goals up in the first quarter. And I give full credit. There's an element of our mindset was probably a bit off, and you always wish you get another opportunity. And we, unfortunately, across my career, haven't had that opportunity. But you got to give full props to the Brisbane coaching staff and the Brisbane players. They changed the game in terms of what they did that night. And ultimately, some of the stuff that they did that night is what clubs have been doing against the Blues for a large period of time, getting the ball outside the bubble, taking our contested game away for that year, taking our pressure game away. They did a really smart way of doing that and ground us back into the game in the second and third quarter. And ultimately, a professional team that had been there for a few years take the chocolates against us and go on into the granny.
0: One last one before we let you go, Sam. I ask every former player this question, and it's quite fresh for you. The end, tap on the shoulder or your own call?
1: Own call. I decided about halfway through last year that my time was up, and I found it really difficult coming to terms with that. In terms of just, I knew that I was near the end, but the competitive nature kind of wants you to keep rolling. And by about mid-year, I realised that it wasn't going to be for me. But it's also coming to terms with where the club was at the time and the work that I put in and the love and, I don't know, love and support and sacrifice for the club. So it's not an easy thing to go through finishing your career, and it doesn't get much easier once it does finish with trying to figure out what's next. But I'm very proud of my career and what I was able to do given the circumstances and the cards that I was dealt throughout it. So I walk away with my head high, but it's still the competitive juices in that last year. You kind of think you can keep going, but ultimately my body and my mind said that's enough for me.
0: Incredible career, Sam. As you said, the cards you were dealt, the way that you handled it, it was just amazing, an inspiration for a lot of people. Sam, thank you very much. You're doing a great job as a commentator now for 3RW. Love your analytics on the game, mate, and we really appreciate you having a chat tonight.
1: No worries. Thanks, Matty. Thanks for having me on.
0: Go on your doc. There is Sam Doherty. We'll take a break and we'll wrap up Footy Nightline next.
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2: 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The new Dunked Chicken range has landed. Try the Dunked McCrispy, Dunked McSpicy, or Dunked McWings in delicious Korean barbecue sauce. 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
3: Welcome back to Footy Nightline. Big thank you to Sam Doherty. What an amazing story. You can hear Sam Doherty across the weekend on 3LW Football. In fact, I think you can hear him tomorrow with Lee Matthews. And of course, don't forget Bruce Eva heading up the team from midday with Caroline Wilson and Lee. The best pre-match in football, must listen to radio ahead of North Melbourne and Sydney. And then the doubleheader, the second game, is a big one from the G, Geelong and Collingwood. Final scores tonight over in Adelaide. It was the Dogs just 10-14-74 over Port Adelaide, 10-12-72. And at the Gabba, the Brisbane Lions got it done, but Carlton were pretty good. 14-16-100 Brisbane, Carlton 13-11-89. As we bid you farewell, the footy continues tomorrow from midday.
4: 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Call 6PR 133-882. 6PR.
5: Hello, I'm Carolee Katsimbanis. The Prime Minister claims Saturday's by-election in Farah is a test for the new coalition leadership team. The by-election is being held after Susan Lee quit politics after she was dumped as Liberal leader in February. She held the New South Wales seat for 25 years, but it's now set to go to One Nation or an independent candidate. Anthony Albanese says if the Liberals can't hold on, that's an ominous message for the federal opposition.
6: This by-election is a test for Angus Taylor, and it's a test for Matt Canavan, and we'll see what the people of Farah think of them when they vote in the Farah by-election.
5: Three women linked to Islamic State remain behind bars after arriving in Australia, federal politics reporter Nelson Scott.
7: Three so-called ISIS brides were charged following their arrival into the country yesterday after 7 years living in a detention camp in Syria. A 53-year-old woman and her 31-year-old daughter were charged with slavery offences and have appeared before Melbourne Magistrates Court. The pair were remanded in custody and have a bail application scheduled for Monday afternoon. Another member of the cohort, who returned in Sydney, was charged with membership of a terrorist organisation. The 32-year-old has faced court and was refused bail to remain in prison. A fourth woman has returned into the community but is being monitored by security agencies while the children are undergoing de-radicalisation programs. Nelson Scott, Canberra.
5: Four Melbourne men aged 19 to 29 have been arrested and charged by federal authorities for allegedly sharing ISIS propaganda. Border Force officials searched their phones, allegedly discovering videos of terror attacks. The offences carry a maximum penalty of 5 years in prison. Police in New South Wales have made a major dent in a nationwide pedophile network. Madeleine McNeil reports.
8: Strike Force Glandor was launched in 2023 after police uncovered a network of more than 700 alleged offenders accused of using an international cloud-based storage system to share child abuse material. Of those identified, 61 men and one woman were found to be living in New South Wales. 2.5 years later, detectives have arrested and charged the 62nd and final suspect. Their efforts have seen the largest amount of child abuse material linked to one investigation seized in the state's history, close to 400 charges laid and 20 child victims identified and safeguarded. Madeleine McNeil reporting.
5: The precarious ceasefire in the Middle East remains under a cloud, with the US, Iran and Israel all breaching the no-fire agreements in a series of tit-for-tat attacks earlier on Friday. While still hopeful for a peace deal, President Trump refuses to compromise on his demand for Iran to abandon its nuclear program.
9: They're not going to be starting the following day to develop a nuclear weapon. They were not willing to say that. I said, well, here we go. Let's do it the hard way.
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5: AFL, the win for the Brisbane Lions over Carlton, 100-89. Carlton coach Michael Voss says the team began to fight back, and even though they didn't win, they improved on recent weeks.
10: What you could tell was, you know, certainly from after half-time, you could definitely see there was a confidence growing within the group. You know, it seemed like all those sort of little battles that were starting to win.
5: Western Bulldogs over Port Adelaide, 74-72. In the NRL, after extra time, a win for the Parramatta Eagles over the North Queensland Cowboys, 33-30. A 28-12 win for the Sydney Roosters over the Gold Coast Titans. And in the Super Rugby, well, it was a win for the Chiefs and also the Crusaders. And that is coming up to the latest news and sport.
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5: Perth's weather. We're dropping down to 11 degrees overnight before a string of sunny days. The weekend tomorrow, Saturday, sunny, a top of 24 degrees. Sunday, sunny and 25. Monday, sunny and 26. And Tuesday, sunny and 27 degrees. Wednesday, partly cloudy, 23. Thursday, shower or 220, and next Friday also a shower or two and 19 degrees. 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
8: Saturday morning on Australia Overnight, the 9th of May. Great to have you company. I'm Pat Panetta. And to join the conversation across the nation, my number is 133693, the text line, 0477693693. Thank you, Liz, for correcting and straightening up a call earlier. So Albanese never said the children were born in Australia, the so-called ISIS brides and their children. He never said they were born in Australia. He said that both mothers and fathers were born in Australia. That makes their children Australian citizens, and we can't stop them from entering the country, is what he said. The Liberals were in power when they left, and Morrison allowed some back in. Why didn't the Liberals change the law, says Liz on the text. And a few other text messages coming through too, which we'll get to. But Peter's been patient in Port Melbourne. Hi, Peter.
9: Hey, how you going?
8: Yeah, good, Peter.
9: Fred, I'm going to give you a bit of a tap on the shoulder this year, so I'll give you a bit of an easy night.
8: You're going to give me an easy night? How'd you know I was thinking? Night. I said to the guys in the booth, oh, no, Peter's going to lay into me here. He's going to have a go at me. I'm going to brace myself.
9: You're a strong boy, pal.
8: I think yeah, I can do that, I guess. That's right. That's why they give me the big bucks, I guess.
9: Just going off what we heard in the last 2 days with the Liberal Party in the state government with our friend there, Jess Wilson, wanting to cut jobs.
8: Yep,
9: haven't they learned, Pat? Look, seriously, Pat, Labor Party needs to be shaken up or they need to be kicked out, because what they're doing is no good. But haven't the Liberal Party learned anything from Dutton and his policies of sacking people or changing the workforce in the bureaucrat area? Yeah. Haven't they learned?
8: Yeah.
9: Why would
8: it was,
9: you go
8: it was election
9: now?
8: Suicide for him, or it was a real problem with his election when he
9: but
8: said
9: she's
8: that?
9: She's saying the same thing too now, Pat. She wants to sack workers. How can you justify or don't you know how to multiply each person that you sack that works in the government sector?
8: Yeah.
9: Multiply by six times that person for the family and friends and children or husband or wife or daughters or son. They have.
8: Yep. Peter, if you're running a business, it's harsh. Life is harsh. You're right. If you're running a business and you looked at your wages or the bill for your staff and you thought to yourself, it's three times fatter than it should be. You know, I mean, if you purchase a business or you've got in there, you're the boss. They've hired you and the guy before you is giving it to all his mates and he's got two people doing the one job and you need to go in there and cut costs because because of your children and the future of Victoria depends on it. So what do you do, Peter? You just go there. Come on, you're a tough guy too. You just keep these people on the gravy train. They've got to go. Find another job. I'm sorry to break it to you. You know, it's so fat, this public sector, and, you know, we're all on the gravy train, and we know what's been going on, but it's over. See ya.
9: That's fair enough, pal. I understand what you're saying. But once you go to an election, you cannot be 100% fair. No political party is 100% fair. We all know that lie. We all know that spin. So what would you come across as being a fair and truthful person, knowingly that you got to get in to say the state about what you're saying?
8: Right. You're saying that it shows character. That you're saying I'm about to sack a bunch of people. So you're saying that shows bad character. Is that what you mean?
9: Oh, come on, Pat. Like, seriously, look.
8: Oh, well, it's a business decision. Oh, well, I've been sacked. I'm in the media. I've been sacked 10 times. You're like, you know, that's it happens.
9: No. Hold on, Pat.
8: I'm a good guy.
9: That she's probably going to sack.
8: I've got a family.
9: She's sacked are in, they're in marginal seats. She's worried about looking after her big cats when she's not worried about the seats that she needs to win. She needs to win that seat. So she has to go into those areas and say, I'm going to save you people somehow.
8: Okay,
9: By saying that you're going to sack the people with the average seats or the marginal, but we're going to look after the rich people, come on, Pat, now.
8: Yeah, the Liberal seats. Well, how's she going to cut the budget? We know that. Okay, you just said that the budget's a real problem in Victoria, and something needs to be done. I was with Tom Elliott during the week, and I mean he says it on the air, and he reminded us of I think it's whatever it is, $100 million a week. Now I'm pulling numbers out, but a big number, hourly, weekly of just interest in Victoria. So we, you know, it's crazy. So what do you want to do? How are you going to cut the bill? It can't be a nice guy like you, Peter. You're going to be tough.
9: They've got to do something, yes, but you do not cut a person's job, Pat. When a family member loses a job, a mother or a father, you know what happens? Depression, anxiety, not going to work.
8: You've got to think about mental health, of course. I'm not saying to be completely
9: mental health suffers. Yes, but for you to rehire a person in 4 years' time compared to keeping a person for 4 years' time costs 10 times more, Pat.
8: Well, that's right. Well, but you're suggesting that they're going to hire them back. I mean, I'm saying it's overblown already.
9: They will have to, won't they?
8: Why?
9: For everything to grow, for our economy needs to grow 3%. For us to grow 3%...
8: Doesn't mean you're going to put more people in the public sector. Doesn't mean you need to employ more public servants.
9: Eventually, things have to grow, don't we? We live in a society
8: There's a private sector. There's the economy needs to grow. And you need to employ people, and I do too. And that's how it grows, through that sort of stuff, not just by stacking people. You know, they're all on these big fat incomes, and we can't sustain it. I'm sorry that it's happened. And yes, it's tough to lose a job at 300K. You know, it'd be nice, but I'm just saying, you know, the public sector, if it needs to be trimmed, is a way to save money. And there's a harsh reality that people may lose their jobs along the way, and it's not nice. It's not nice. Well, let's keep them all. Let's pay them all. No worries. Jacob's here. Hi, Jacob.
10: Hey, yo, mate. How are you?
8: Yeah, I'm good, mate.
10: I wanted to pivot away from the nitty-gritties of the politics a little bit and just on a major issue of energy security regarding refineries and now diesel and oil. We've got two left, one combusted somehow, but
8: there's a fire.
10: I don't know the result. I don't know the result of that. It wasn't suspicious, but apparently all the ones around the world can go instantly combust and nothing suspicious. But this war with Israel and America seems to just, I don't think it's going to go away anytime soon in Iran. I think, you know, they're going to be taking control of a lot of these shipping lanes for a while and probably trying to get more. They've got Panama, they've got Hormuz and whatever else is next. So maybe we look at whatever crude oil we can refine, or, you know, if all we can get our hands on is American oil, which is light crude oil.
8: Right.
10: They say it costs about $35 billion to build a refinery. But you know, no company wants to invest in that because, you know, everyone's going electric or something. Or, you know, I think for the next 10 years, at least, return on investment would be worthwhile to build a new refinery to guarantee our own energy and, like, our own security for our nation.
8: And I think that's been talked about. I mean, the Premier of Queensland mentioned that as well. Maybe a similar sort of discussion in WA where you're calling from. Yeah, to start to build our own refineries and be more self-sufficient. So you're not alone with that thought. I think the problem there, if it's a problem, it's not going to solve the problem now, because it takes a while to get all this up and going. But your thinking is good, yeah, energy security and being more self-reliant, because this has sort of exposed us, don't you reckon, Jacob, that we're at the end of the supply chain and we're at the mercy of others?
10: 100%. I just think all this geopolitical stuff and bureaucracy or whatever they call it, you know, it's just too many fingers and too many pies. We just need to focus on ourselves as a nation, what we're doing, and stop picking apart everyone. Like, who cares if people lose their job? You cry over it, get over it. If you're on 300k salary, go have a holiday for a little bit, mate.
8: Well, that's right. Hopefully you banked a bit and you've done well for that time. You know, that happens to many people. I mean, that's right. You're the same there, Jacob, where you do your best. And in today's world, it just seems to be that way. It's not nice. You used to have a job for life. I remember, you know, when I started in this business, you never thought about, you know, they'd find a job for you and they supported people because there was an awareness you had a family, you had to pay the bills. Now, often you're a number and it just sort of ends. But it's something we need to cope with. Thank you, mate. On the text coming through, so 0477 693 693. The recipe we spoke to Joy about, so we're going to put that on the social media. So, Pat, what's your social media page, please? So if you get to Instagram and you just put in my name, Pat Panetta, and if you like and follow that, we'll get the video up soon. We're just going to record it in a couple of weeks. So, yeah, Pat Panetta on Instagram. We'll put it on Instagram, I think, all over the place. And I would appreciate that. Yeah, if you link in now, you'll see that video as soon as we get it up. So thank you for your text there. Robin's in Sydney. Hi, Robin.
11: I just wanted to say two quick things briefly. I was watching on the news today at the, you know, when they were walking through the airport, and there was women media there, and the name that the family was calling them, the women, you know, they were calling them all filthy names, all them men that were surrounded, you know, surrounding them women that came back from Syria.
8: Right. Tell me about that.
11: You listen to, like one of the women, woman media says, you know, something about, you know, about being over there and all this business. And and one of the men said, shut up, you S-L-U-T.
8: Oh, so these are the men with the women that were returning.
11: They were family. They must have been family.
8: Oh, they were family.
11: Something.
8: Oh, that's awful. See, that's what's that all about? Okay.
11: Yeah, that was really more than that too, more language than that.
8: I see. So they were abusing that. So the reporters were there. Okay. So these women have arrived. We saw it was a very sort of dramatic thing. Yeah, understood. Women reporters. Yeah, asked the question. Yes, and then you've got the people with the women that had landed abusing the reporters. Okay. Well, it was very dramatic what we saw and very emotional. But you're right. If you're saying that to a journalist who's asking you a question, I have to agree with you, Robin. It shows character, doesn't it? To blurt that out to somebody like that, even under pressure, says a lot about that individual. Not about anybody else, but about that individual who'd do that. Okay, 133-693. More calls right after this.
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8: And Pam's on the line from Cooperoo. Hi there, Pam.
22: Hi, Pat. In relation to the women and children returning from Syria, seemingly no one in the public knows who paid for the airfares. Plus the fact the rehabilitation is going to cost the government, if not the public, an absolute fortune. And I mean, surely to have brought them all into one state, because I mean, where are they going to live? And they're saying about all the various professionals to be engaged to care for the children, sort the children out. Do we have any idea of the ages of these children for a start?
8: Well, it's been reported. I had somebody say it was 9 years old, somebody, one of the children there. So they've been gone for more than a decade, about, or they left about 13 years ago.
22: Any idea of the eldest?
8: Well, they were all born overseas, so all under 13, and maybe 9 years old would be the oldest.
22: I mean, living in camps, yes, that have been just running riot, you would imagine.
8: Yes. Well, there's that picture that one of the, I think that the person involved in the picture is now deceased, one of the men who went over to fight for ISIS, and a young boy was holding a severed head. Is that what it was? That story that we heard, which is horrific. So these are the conditions that they've been in. So yes, what is the mindset of those returning from that environment is a good question. Paul in Melbourne. Hi, Paul.
23: G'day. Call you had before, before Jacob, I think it was, talking about sacking people down here in Victoria.
8: Yes.
23: I agree. Like, that's terrible, you know, to lose your job. The reality here in Victoria is state government has more debt than New South Wales, Queensland, Tasmania combined, and is rapidly approaching a point where it could add South Australia to that. State governments, unlike federal governments, have very low or have a very narrow tax base. Federal government can just jack your income tax or steal your super, or it's a lot of stuff they can do. But state governments basically get the GST.
8: Interesting.
23: Property, you know, stamp duty, regio fees, fines and charges. So here's the thing. We're currently spending here in Victoria $1.3 million an hour on interest.
8: That's the one.
23: On something approaching $300 billion of debt. What does that mean? Well, there's 88 seats in Victoria, so I don't know how many there are in New South Wales, but it's, you know, got a few more probably. Each one of those seats is paying interest each year of $129 million. So think about your local MP in your seat and just ask yourself, you know, if you got a check every Christmas to the local council or whatever for $130 million, what could you build? What good could you do with that?
8: Yes.
23: So if you don't, you know, it's out of control. And if you don't want, if you don't want public servants to lose their jobs, and pretty much all the employment growth in Victoria post-COVID has been public service growth.
8: Yes.
23: If you don't want to sack public servants, which we're well blessed with a lot of them, then what do you want to do?
8: Maybe
23: he should, you know, send a text in with a list of what schools does he want to close?
8: Yeah.
23: What hospitals does he want to close?
8: Yeah.
23: What police stations does he want to close?
8: He's thinking with his heart, not his head, and it's coming from a good place, saying, "Oh, people lose jobs," but you're right. Yeah. The consequences of hanging on to those jobs, that fat public sector is too much to bear, and something has to give. Sadly, the bed has been made, and they're lying in it, and it has to change. We'll take a break. Thank you, Paul, and we're coming back right after this.
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4: And on the line, it's Hugh in Herberton. Hi there, Hugh. There he is, everybody. We're heading to news. Hi there, Hugh.
5: Yep.
4: How's it going in Herberton? All good?
5: Oh, Herberton's perfect. Always is. Change is always beneficial. That's what we say up in Herberton.
4: So
5: I'd like to comment on a very learned gentleman you had. He pointed out that bureaucracy, and the definition in the now new Webster's, the consumption of too many pies.
4: Oh,
5: I believe
4: like
5: I
4: that.
5: Heard that as a...
4: What word's that? What word?
5: Bureaucracy.
4: Oh, no, bureaucracy he was trying to say. Consumption of too many pies.
5: I'll be mentioning that when I get in with Christopher Lee in the Parliament.
4: Right.
5: They are closing down the electorate.
4: Christopher Lee, that's right. He's your...
5: Too much bureaucracy.
4: Hugh, play some music for us to news. We've got a minute to news.
5: Okay,
4: you got your guitar there?
5: Go.
4: Here we go. We're going to news after news. We'll, Dr. Carl's on the way with Weird Science.

0: Jim Chalmers will release the blank to the nation. The treasurer is doing something on Tuesday night, releasing the federal government blank. 133693. You can handle this. 8 questions to win the prize. Phone now.
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0: Australia overnight, having a birthday today. Billy Joel was born on this day back in 1949, and he is 77 today. One of his big hits there, Uptown Girl. Kim in Queensland. Hi, Kim.
1: Yeah, hi, Pat. Look, I was listening and heard that gentleman who won the pest control thing, and he said he didn't want it, he'd like to give it to someone else, and the other fellow said, no, thank you. But I would like to nominate Karen. Karen phones up all the time to try to win a prize, and I think you know the Karen I'm talking about.
0: Yes,
1: she's the first one on the line.
0: True.
1: She tries again, ladies. She gets so close to winning, and I'm always hoping she does win, and I think you should pass it on to her, please, Pat.
0: Okay, that's a good suggestion, Kim.
1: I think she's a very worthy person.
0: Yes, because you're right.
1: She calls, the first one to call all the time.
0: And we need that. You know, I often say that this is what we do here. You know, you ask people to call, and when they do that, I mean, we appreciate it from our end, and Karen does it all the time. Kim, just sit there, because Rob from Richmond's on the line as well, who originally won the prize. So are you okay with Karen to get your prize there, Rob? So we've gone to Chris in Broadmeadows, who doesn't want it. So we've gone back to the prize cupboard, and maybe Karen of Altona, I think she is. What do you reckon, Rob?
2: Oh, Karen's a worthy recipient, but I was thinking of Jim of West Bushstrake.
0: Oh, no. We're going to put the names in a barrel.
2: He's been in hospital recently, so I thought it might brighten up his day. But one of those two, I'm not fussed.
0: Okay.
2: They're both deserved winners.
0: Ethan,
2: so,
0: can you write down Jim of West Footscray and Karen, put a little hat, and it's a 50-50 chance. We'll plug a name out and we'll do that. Boy, this prize has just been sent around.
1: Oh.
0: No.
1: Well, it was kind of that fellow, I didn't catch his name, who's happy to give it to someone else, because I just think that's a great idea, and there's a few times I've tried to win on an off the last 6 months, and I thought if I win it, I will pass whatever I win on to Karen. I just think she's so worthy.
0: Okay. Yep.
1: She tries so hard.
0: 133693 for Karen. Do you know, we're driving the promotions department nuts. I hope they're not listening, because this is sort of breaking. Every program can't do this, but we can do it on our show. We can sort of, we've got a bit of time to do it.
1: I think you're wonderful. You're very caring, Pat. Thank you.
0: Thank you. No worries. Are we allowed to do this, Simon? We won't tell anybody. Yeah, we're fine. Thank you, Kim, and thank you, Rob. We're having a bit of fun with it, and we do want to find a good home for that prize. So Karen, who often phones up for the quiz, 133693, the Pestrol Rodent-Free Max, the prize from the quiz this morning will go to you, Karen. So give us a bell and we'll get your details.
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0: As we hit the news, after news we'll meet the author of a book which tells the story of a woman who split with her husband on her 49th birthday, and then she makes an interesting list that changes her life. So Rach Morgan, the author of Disgraceville, will join us this morning, tell us about the plot of that book and a bit more about her her journey. So that's coming up. And also sport with Andrew Lucas, some weird science with Dr. Carl, and a man about town, Alex First, has been to see a show that he's going to tell you about.

0: goals to six in the second half to really force Brisbane's hand and make it tight and make it competitive for them. But in the end, the Lions had too much class. Lachie Neale, 33 touches and one goal, and Logan Morris kicking four goals as well. So a couple of big performers for the home side up at the Gabba.
1: Interesting, the Blues showed a bit of grunt, though, a bit of spark in there, because you're right, it's been dismal for the Carlton Blues. So is there some signs of something promising from the game, do you think?
0: Yeah, it was an important second half, and full credit to that surge that they had, and it could have easily have been a real blowout margin, 60, 70, 80 points, but I think Michael Voss will be impressed with that second half, that third and fourth quarter. The third quarter, they kicked 6-3, and then, like I said, 11-6 in that second half, but ultimately, it's a results-driven business. You need those wins, and they've only managed one so far to start the season. But no doubt he'll be proud of his team's second half. He just would have hoped to have seen that in the first half as well.
1: Port Adelaide taking on the Western Bulldogs in the AFL. Tell me about that game.
0: Yeah, another thriller. We love our Friday night sport, Friday night thrillers, plenty happening. And in the end, it was the Western Bulldogs, too good, 10-14-74, defeating Port Adelaide, 10-12-72 at the Adelaide Oval. And the Western Bulldogs, they kicked the first three goals of the game. Port came back to only trail by 13 at quarter time. The Bulldogs led by three goals at half time, but then it was the Powers' term in that third quarter. They really surged. The Dogs managed just the one point, no goals in that third term. The deficit was cut to 5 points, and then what a thrilling last quarter it was, and right to the very end, the scores were tied up at 72-all with less than 60 seconds remaining, and then for the Dogs, Will Lewis kicked it behind, and Harvey Gallagher back-to-back. It was Gallagher first, and then Will Lewis, and in the end, the Dogs managing to hold on for that two-point win. Riley Sanders had 31 disposals, Marcus Bontempelli, 30 disposals and one goal, and for Port Adelaide, Mitch Georgiades, he was really, really impressive. 4 goals, 4 and 12 touches as well.
1: And the Super Rugby Pacific, give us an update on that.
0: Yeah, unfortunately, the Queensland Reds going down to the Chiefs 31-21, but they put up a really good fight up at Suncorp Stadium in Brisbane. Lachie Anderson got them on the board in the 7th minute before the Chiefs hit back. They led 10-7 at halftime, and they opened up that lead to 17-7 before the Reds again cut the deficit to 3 points, but their class, the Chiefs, it just flowed late, and they managed to get a couple of late tries to seal that victory. They keep their minor premiership hopes alive. They're up to second on the ladder. They've won 9 from 11, so really impressive. And in the early game last night, the Crusaders, too good for the Blues, 36-20.
1: Andrew Lucas, our sport reporter, thanks for your time again on Australia Overnight. Good job. Thank you, mate.
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1: Australia Overnight, Alex First is our man about town and he's been out and about and he's on the phone. Hi there, Alex.
14: G'day, Pat. Good week for you?
1: Yeah, it has been a good week, a busy week. And so this is the highlight of my week, being in the studio doing, well, with you, but also doing this program on the weekend. So this is what I look forward
14: very
1: to.
14: Very nice of you to say. So yeah, of course. I mean, I think it'd be wonderful. You've got the whole of Australia listening. Magnificent.
1: Yep.
14: Love it.
1: Yep.
14: Now, I have got to tell you that it's been an unusual week because I suppose if there's been a theme, it's been domestic abuse. Now, you hear about it all the time. It's all too common. I despise it, of course, as so many of us do, but it just appears to be relentless. And I initially saw a film, which is not going to open until the coming Thursday, new Aussie movie called Life Could Be a Dream, an 82-minuter. And in it, a woman is psychologically tormented and traumatized by her husband. So, okay, heavy going. And I've just seen a new theatre production, a musical, that has opened at Her Majesty's Theatre in Melbourne called Waitress. And at the heart of that, the desire to break free of an abusive relationship, which was based on a film, an independent movie put out in 2007, which starred Kerry Russell. What? So let me tell you a little bit more about Waitress, because it all sounds very, very heavy, but there's also elements of light here, and there's comedic elements to it as well. So there's a lady called Jenna Hunterson, and she works as a waitress and happens to be a prolific and really good baker. She makes all sorts of pies. You know, Americans love their pies. So I don't know. I mean, if you had to choose one flavour of pie, you can do sweet or savoury. Maybe you can combine the two. Where would you go?
0: Well, I love a good meat pie, like a sort of steak and, sort of like a peppery steak.
14: Steak and kidney?
0: Steak and kidney, I was going to say that, but no, like a peppery steak sort of pie. You know, go to like a bakery when you're in a regional town and the sausage rolls are big and the pies are sort of, you know, stuffed full of goodness. A savoury pie. Oh, look, anything sweet is good for me.
14: I agree with you. I mean, we've both got a sweet tooth, obviously. I love my apple pie, apple and sultanas, and I think that goes down a treat, maybe with some raspberry in there if we're going to go for the sweet. I love a mushroom and potato pie.
0: Especially when it's wintry weather or into winter, it's the best.
14: Isn't it? And I agree with you that somehow, not to denounce anything happening in metro cities, but when you go to the country, maybe your appetite is up or whatever, but gee, they've got some brilliant bakeries, haven't they?
0: Yep, absolutely. Yeah, that's right. That's sort of, you know, every town has its sort of bakery that you go to.
14: Exactly. Let's promote regional Australia, you know, the idea of travelling there and enjoying the hospitality. That's the other thing that really strikes me. Whenever I go to country areas, the people seem to have more time. They greet you in a different way. Maybe it's just me, but I've really noticed it. Have you?
0: Oh, I have. Oh, absolutely. Yeah, very friendly. Very friendly. We spoke to someone in, there was the ABBA festival the other weekend, and it was a beautiful town in, it'll come to me in New South Wales. If I travel to country wherever, you know, if you're on the sort of the train, whether it be V-Line or whatever, very friendly. I noticed that. Different to, I know it's a bit of a cliche, but just more welcoming and open, I guess. In the city, lots of people, they're friendly as well, but there is, you know, this, you're guarded a little. You're not sure what's going on here. Why are you asking me this question? Are you going to sort of, you know, scare me?
14: Suspicious.
0: Is it real? Yeah. So that's, sadly, that's the thing. Yep.
14: So there we are. Jenna Hunterson, waitress, prolific baker at a place called Joe's Pie Diner in a small town in America's South. And in fact, it's said that she bakes 27 different kinds of pie, which is kind of special. And she's the one trapped in this unhappy marriage to a guy called Earl, who treats her shamefully and expects her to hand over all her earnings. And you've seen that in sort of olden films, haven't you, where somebody, you know, puts their hand out and, you know, give me the money, right, that she might make in not just her salary but the tips each day. Yep. And then she falls pregnant to him. So she goes to the doctor, anticipating that she's going to see the obstetrician who gave birth to her. It's a small town, right? Only to find that she is retired. And in her place, a new medico called Dr. Jim Pometer, who's moved to town from Connecticut only a fortnight ago. There is an immediate spark between this pair.
0: What's in the spark?
14: Quick time.
0: Romantic spark.
14: Oh, yeah. They start a hot and heavy affair.
0: Oh, my God.
14: The doctor and the patient.
0: Right.
14: You've got a regular diner, an old-timer called Joe, who is outwardly irascible but cares for Jenna. Jenna Hunterson, the lead character here.
0: Mm.
14: Not afraid to present her with a few home truths, which I dare say she probably needs at this point. Mm. Meanwhile, she learns about a local pie baking contest, and that carries a prize purse of
0: $10,000.
14: $20,000.
0: Yeah, US. Double it.
14: US. Yep. Yeah, so there you go. And she determines that if she wins it, she could have the means to leave Earl, or she would have.
0: That's right. Don't tell Earl about the 20K.
14: Correct. Yep. So Joe's Pie Diner is actually a hotbed of discontent, truth be told, because it's not only Jenna who dreams of a better life, but fellow waitress called Becky, who is also married, and the perennially single Dawn. And Dawn's really anxious. She actually takes a step off the deep end and enters her profile onto a dating app.
0: Right.
14: And she connects with this dorky guy called Oggie, only to discover that they've got a great deal in common.
0: Is that Rob Mills? Where does Rob Mills come in?
14: Ah, well, he's the doctor.
0: Oh, he's the doctor.
14: He's the doctor, yeah.
0: Oh,
14: whether
0: you
14: are. He and Natalie Bassingthwaite, yeah, the two of them together. It's great, actually, to see them together on stage. Yeah. And they do so well, really, really well. Anyway, as for Becky, she's accustomed to receiving grief from their boss, whose name's Cal, but she's got a secret up her sleeve. And so there's a lot going on. Yeah. So it is. And it's about dealing, this whole musical theatre production is about dealing with the cards that Jenna and the others have been dealt. And how do you get through it? Right. And although it involves some pretty heavy themes, I've mentioned it's also humorous and upbeat. So you've got that mix of cold and hot, which is played up in the book by Jesse Nelson and the music and lyrics by Sarah Bareilles. And you've got that music and lyrics, several melodic, whimsical, ear-catching numbers performed by a six-piece band. And I like the fact that the band's on stage.
0: Oh,
14: that doesn't
0: that.
14: Happen all the time.
0: Yeah, like
14: to
0: that.
14: The right of stage. And you see them doing their stuff. I love it.
0: Yep.
14: Under the musical director, who is Jeffrey Castles. Now, love Natalie Bassingthwaite. Seen her a lot.
0: Yep.
14: Makes Jenna her own. Really splendid display, not just of acting, but of vocalization. She really does soar. There's some great numbers there. And my golly, you know, the hairs at the back of your neck stand up. Some of those numbers are just fabulous. And Rob Mills got a great vocal strength as well. And he's this heart on sleeve doctor, somebody who really cares. In this case, perhaps cares a little bit too much.
0: Yeah.
14: Right. Yeah. So feistiness and pragmatism, they're the calling cards for Gabrielle Thomas.
0: Right.
14: She plays the no-nonsense Becky. And there's a ditziness, which is really delightful, about Mackenzie Dunn. She plays the awkward Dawn. And then I'm going to mispronounce his name, not deliberately, but his name is John Zintavalonis. His bark is worse than his bite. He plays the diner manager, Cal.
0: Right.
14: He likes to sort of crack down hard, but I reckon underneath it all, he really does care.
0: Yeah.
14: And Keanu Gonzalez, he brings contemptuous disregard to his depiction of the self-absorbed Earl.
0: Keanu Gonzalez.
14: Oh, isn't that a great name?
0: Oh, mate, love it. I'm going to use that.
14: I do too. Yeah.
0: When I go to Starbucks and they say, what's the name? I say Keanu Gonzalez.
14: Yeah.
0: Write that on the cup.
14: He's a nasty husband, right? Earl.
0: Yeah.
14: And then here's a name from the past who's been around for a long time, and I shouldn't say just the past. John Waters.
0: John Waters.
14: John Waters plays Joe. He's the wise old head who sees all, right, who knows exactly what's going on, right? And then you've got the scene stealer, a guy called Gareth Isaac. What a comic revelation is Oggy. You know, he's the guy who sweeps the awkward Dawn off her feet, and I love whenever he's in a scene, you just have to have a smile on your face. So love that about it.
0: Yep.
14: And really strong ensemble. It's really well choreographed by Lauren Lotaro. So it resonates, Waitress. And the sets, now you've got these things wheeled in and out, and it works particularly well. You've got the bakery, the behind the scenes bakery. You've got the diner, the doctor's office, Jenna and Earl's home, and the scenic design is by Scott Pask. So that's terrific. And you got some fun with the costuming as well. Sutterat and Lalab is the person responsible for costuming. Strength in the lighting by Ken Billington and sound by Jonathan Deans. And the director is Diane Paulus. She does breathe life into distress and joy. Now that's hard to do because it's an unusual combination, but this is a bittersweet script. It really is. And it's the most enjoyable, if at times uncomfortable, because that's its want, let's be honest. It's a very enjoyable but uncomfortable watch. That's how I would describe Waitress at Her Majesty's Theatre in Melbourne. So it's 2.5 hours, including interval, which is usually about, 20 minutes, on at the theatre, Her Majesty's, until the 9th of July. And as I say, it just seems to have been that week. And, you know, watch out for that Aussie movie that I also mentioned at the start, Life Could Be a Dream, that starts this Thursday. And, unfortunately, I think we need to talk about these things as we are more, because otherwise it gets swept under the carpet, domestic abuse, and it shouldn't. It should never be. And people need to stand up, don't they?
0: Absolutely. Good on you, Alex. It's always a pleasure to have you on the program, so thanks for your time. And your website, itellyouwhatithink.com, to check out more from Alex first, itellyouwhatithink.com. And thanks for being here in Australia Overnight. Thank you.
14: Always a pleasure. Thanks, Pat.
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1: Do penguins have knees? And how do seeds hear the rain? Apparently they hear the rain, but they don't have ears. We'll find out with Dr. Carl. We're talking weird science after news. As we go to news, this beautiful song from the movie Brokeback Mountain. Here we go.

0: The biggest stories and hottest issues are right here on 6PR.
1: Hello, I'm Carolee Katsimbanis. The Albanese government maintains it had no power to block the return of the latest cohort of ISIS brides returning to Australia from Syria because they are Australian citizens. But the opposition claims the immediate arrests of three of the four women is proof more could have been done. 53-year-old Kausar Abbas and her 31-year-old daughter Zainab Ahmed have appeared before Melbourne Magistrates Court and are spending the weekend in custody. They're charged with crimes against humanity and slavery and have a bail application scheduled for Monday afternoon. Janae Safar, who flew into Sydney, has been refused bail in court. She's charged with entering a conflict zone and knowingly joining ISIS and will reappear in court in July. Shadow Home Affairs Minister John O'Donoghue believes they could have used the Passport Act or temporary exclusion orders to block their passports being issued.
2: While the powers are limited, and yes, there are high thresholds, I'm not convinced we went anywhere near looking at using those powers. And you know what? If the powers under the laws as they stand today weren't strong enough, we'd invited the government to bring us all back to Parliament to pass laws that were strong enough.
1: Several homes in Melbourne's northern and southeastern suburbs have been raided, with federal police arresting four men aged between 19 and 29 for possessing extremist material. Nine Police reporter Gillian Lantouris says they'd been allegedly sending, sharing and receiving images and videos of previous terrorist attacks and other ISIS propaganda.
3: Now, during these raids at a Roxburgh Park home, an AFP officer did fire a gunshot. This was unintentional and no one was injured, but the four men have faced Melbourne Magistrates Court. One of them has had conditional bail, meaning he's back out in the community and he'll face court again in July.
1: The Liberals are set to lose another federal seat, this time Farah in regional New South Wales. Polls show the real contest is between One Nation candidate David Farley and independent Michelle Millthorpe. The by-election was called after Susan Lee quit politics after she was dumped as Liberal leader in February. Her successor Angus Taylor admits the coalition has a lot of work to do to win back voter trust.
4: There's a range of factors. One of them is that we had two breakups in the space of less than a year between the Liberal Party and the National Party. But I tell you what, we are the parties that can get rid of a rotten Labor government.
1: Also making news, Communications Minister Annika Wells has apologised after the Independent Expenses Authority found she'd breached regulations on four separate trips. She's now repaid the $10,000 for breaking travel rules. A 2.5-year strike force operation has seen the largest amount of child abuse material seized in New South Wales history. 62 people have now been charged under Strike Force Glandor and almost 400 charges laid. And overseas, three hikers have been killed and 10 remain missing after a volcano erupted on Indonesia's eastern Halmahera Island. Ash clouds are hampering the search efforts.
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1: NRL, after extra time, a win for the Parramatta Eels over the North Queensland Cowboys, 33-30. Earlier, a 28-12 win for the Sydney Roosters over the Gold Coast Titans. AFL, and a win for the Brisbane Lions over Carlton, 100-89. It was a 2-point win for Western Bulldogs over Port Adelaide, 74-72. And a 20-point win in the Super Netball for the Adelaide Thunderbirds over West Coast Fever, 65-45.
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1: Now checking your weather around the country. Canberra, morning frost, mostly sunny and a top of 18 after a chilly overnight low of 1 degree. Adelaide, shower or 2, 19. Perth, sunny 24. Darwin, sunny 34. Brisbane, mostly sunny 25. Melbourne, a shower or 2 and 16. Hobart, partly cloudy 18. And Sydney, mostly sunny and 22 degrees.

0: compliance and legislation that goes into employing people. Yeah. But the thing is, you know, there's 10,000 pages of legislation here that business owners are expected to understand and comply with. And yet the vast majority, they're not employment lawyers. They're not employment experts. They get into business to solve a problem. And then all of a sudden they find themselves being burdened with all of this compliance. And so it's a massive handbrake on business growth.
1: Yep. And do you do like per project as well, where you sort of maybe got a role? Yeah, a project. I want this built. I want that done. It might take you 2 weeks. It might take you 2 months. That sort of thing as well, that people can come to you?
0: Yeah, absolutely.
1: And people are everything, getting the right people in the right spots on the bus, as they say, can make a good business even better. You know, you don't want to get the wrong people into the business, because that could actually be a cancer that becomes a problem.
0: Yeah, you're absolutely right. And so the critical part of this is that all of the actual decisions for a business on who they take on and the type of employees they are and the way that they're managed day to day is all still handled by the actual business themselves. So there's no change to any of that.
1: Yep, nice one. Okay, mate. Well, thanks for joining us on Australia Overnight from employment hero James Keane. We appreciate your time. Thank you.
0: Great to be here. Thanks, Pat.
2: With the Reserve Bank increasing interest rates for the third time this year, many households are now feeling the pinch. This Tuesday, the federal budget will be handed down. Will it deliver the fiscal discipline needed to curb inflation? And just how drastic will the Albanese government's tax reforms be? I'm James Willis. Join me live on Tuesday night as the Treasurer hands down a vital budget in Canberra. Expert analysis, immediate reaction, and all the details you need.
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1: The weekend edition of Australia Overnight. Great to have your company. And let's talk on my number. 133-693 is the phone. The text line 0477-693-693. Coming up soon in about just after news. About 25 minutes from now, John Preston filling in for Terry Barnes, the week that was in politics. We'll talk about the so-called ISIS brides returning to Australia. Is it dangerous to have them back in the country? And what do you think about the drama on Thursday evening when they arrived and federal police...

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1: Good morning, I'm Carolee Katsimbanis. One Nation candidate David Farley is confident he can create history and win the seat of Farrah in Saturday's by-election. The contest has been called after Susan Lee quit politics after she was dumped as Liberal leader in February. With the Liberals on the nose, it's becoming a contest between Mr. Farley and independent candidate Michelle Millthorpe. Mr. Farley believes there's mood for change in the federal electorate.
2: Winter's arriving, but I can tell you what, the burning desire of change within the constituents is there. And I'm pretty sure comfortable saying that that will be exposed of where the constituency of Farrah wants.
1: The opposition is sceptical the federal government has found $64 billion in savings ahead of Tuesday's budget. Labor says the extra funds have come through reducing spending on some programs and scrapping the northern half of the Inland Rail. The Treasurer says the savings will be used to help pay down some of the national debt. But Liberal leader Angus Taylor says he's doubtful they exist at all.
3: I never believed this Treasurer when he says there's going to be savings. They're always made up. What we know is spending is growing twice as fast as the economy. We know that. We know the Reserve Bank Governor has done something which is very rare for Reserve Bank Governors, called out the government's spending.
1: Three women linked to Islamic State remain behind bars after arriving in Australia, having lived in a detention camp in Syria for the last 7 years. A 53-year-old woman and her 31-year-old daughter were charged. Three women linked to Islamic State remain behind bars after arriving in Australia, having lived in a detention camp in Syria for the last 7 years. A 53-year-old woman and her 31-year-old daughter were charged with crimes against humanity and slavery offences and have appeared before Melbourne Magistrates Court. The pair were remanded in custody and have a bail application scheduled for Monday afternoon. A 32-year-old who returned to Sydney was charged with membership of a terrorist organisation, refused bail to reappear in July. A fourth woman has returned into the community but is being monitored by security agencies while the children are undergoing de-radicalisation programs. Meantime, there's also been police raids. Four Melbourne men aged 19 to 29 have been arrested and charged by federal authorities for allegedly sharing ISIS propaganda. Queensland's Education Minister says QLearn has been closed to stop any further access breaches following Thursday's cyber attack. Educational technology giant Instructure has been infiltrated by hackers with thousands of student teacher information breached. John Paul Langbrook says he's calling on the federal government for action.
4: This is an issue that's affecting Tasmania, Victoria and New South Wales as well. It's not just schools, it's universities, it's a number of institutions, and it's important, I believe, that we coordinate a national response.
1: Also making news, the World Health Organization expects more cases linked to a Handa virus outbreak on a cruise ship. 8 cases have been reported so far. 3 people have died. Passengers are preparing to head home.
0: With the 6PR app, you have the power of 6PR in the palm of your hand. So add it to your phone now. Perth 6PR.
1: AFL, an 11-point win for Brisbane over Carlton, 100-89. And right down to the wire, a 2-point win for Western Bulldogs over Port Adelaide, 74-72. Fremantle skipper Alex Pearce will miss at least one match due to a knee injury suffered in the win over Hawthorn. In the NRL, the Sydney Roosters enjoyed a 28-12 win over the Gold Coast Titans, and after extra time, a win for the Parramatta Eels over the North Queensland Cowboys, 33-30.
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1: Now checking your weather around the country. Canberra, morning frost, mostly sunny and a top of 18 after a chilly overnight low of 1 degree. Adelaide, shower or 2, 19. Perth, sunny 24. Darwin, sunny 34. Brisbane, mostly sunny 25. Melbourne, a shower or 2 and 16. Hobart, partly cloudy 18. And Sydney, mostly sunny and 22 degrees.
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0: program, and that was the first ever diplomatic engagement that the United States had had since they cut off diplomatic diplomatic ties, of course, ever since the Iranians decided to storm their embassy and take everyone hostage in the 70s.
1: Yeah,
0: that's not going to win your friends.
1: That movie, have you seen the movie?
0: Of course.
1: With Ben Affleck, yeah, man.
0: That doesn't make your friends, by the way. Yeah, correct.
1: Yeah.
0: That's not how diplomacy is ordinarily conducted.
1: But Obama's not a Trump. You know, Obama with his back room diplomacy and, you know, Trump said he would laugh that off. He comes in hard and fast. So it's a different sort of approach. He, as you say, he said 30 days or I'm going to come in even harder. It's like mum and dad, you know, that's right. If you touch those lollies, I'm going to give you a smack with this stick.
0: Yes, obviously President Obama did not read The Art of the Deal.
1: No.
0: But, you know, perhaps President Trump should read, you know, How to Win Friends and Influence People.
1: Yeah, maybe. A mix of both would be nice. Yeah, I couldn't agree more.
0: You know, so, you know, that wasn't, and that was the most imperfect agreement, you know, that was reached, but it was something that everyone could live with and keep their enrichment levels below those that would satisfy the requirement for a nuclear weapon.
1: Yes.
0: So it was good, near enough and good enough. And as far as the resolution's concerned, you know, both sides are as far apart with each other as they have ever been.
1: Right.
0: And Iran assists more than ever on maintaining its enrichment program. The great fear now is that if Iran is to obtain a nuclear weapon, that will set off an arms race. You know, logically, if Iran obtains a nuclear weapon, the UAE, Saudi, Kuwait, and the other countries in the region will go, we better get one. I mean, like India and Pakistan. So the stakes in this conflict don't seem to be getting anything
1: but higher. No, it's like a circle and maybe getting worse. We'll see. Okay. John, it's always a pleasure. We should allow our callers to have a go. 133-693. We appreciate your time again on Australia Overnight. Thank you, John.
0: Always a pleasure.
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3: Weekend edition of Australia Overnight. It's Saturday, the 9th of May. Great to have your company. I'm Pat Panetta, and my number is 133-693. And the text line into the studio is 0477-693-693. 24 to 5. This one coming through on the text. How's the talentless LNP going? Liberal National Party. If there's an elephant in the room, it's that One Nation will wipe the Nationals out of existence next election. Interesting. Absolutely. They seem to be coming very hard. The One Nation and Pauline Hanson and Farah, the election in Farah, the by-election, Susan Lee's former seat for the lower house, will be today, and we're going to find out a lot after that election. Michael Packey actually is there. We'll talk to him tomorrow on the program. This one here, two governments have paid down debt in the recent past. Howard, who sold everything not nailed down, and the one that we have now. You and your expert are right-wing loony zealots, says this message. And this one here coming through from Siv, I would rather arrange my sock drawer than watch the budget. Whoever is delivering it, too many numbers, and it's all a bit too much to take in, says Siv on the text. Some weather for you around the nation today, Saturday the 9th of May. In Broome, a sunny day and a top of 32 degrees. In Perth, also sunny with a max of 24 degrees today, 16 degrees currently. Adelaide, a shower or two and 19 degrees for Adelaide. Right now, Adelaide sitting on 12. In Melbourne, a shower or two and 16 degrees. Currently Melbourne on 12. Hobart, partly cloudy and 18 degrees for Hobart. Right now sitting on 11 degrees. Canberra, some morning frost and a mostly sunny day and a max of 18 for Canberra. Right now, 5 degrees. Wollongong, mostly sunny and 20 degrees for Wollongong. In Sydney, 22 and mostly sunny today. Newcastle, sunny and 22 degrees. Darwin, sunny and 34 degrees. And Alice Springs, a sunny day and 19 degrees. Now, not too far away, Olympia Kwiatkowski with her segment, Welcome to the Weekend, including Olympia's observation. So she's on the way, live from Sydney. She'll tell us about why she's in Sydney this morning. And Marnie Lishman is a psychologist who'll join us next to explain why it's okay to be alone. Marnie Lishman not too far away. But firstly, Marcus has called. Hi there, Marcus.
4: Welcome to the weekend.
3: G'day, Marcus.
4: Hi, g'day. Pat, how are you going?
3: Yeah, I'm good, mate. What's up?
4: Just listening to that bloke a few minutes ago, right? Now, whatever I say, it's going to be nice and with respect, right? Mm-hmm. Did you say his name is John Preston?
3: Yes, that's right.
4: And he's a journalist, is he?
3: No, he's a media and political expert. He's worked in politics. He's mm-hmm. been in Parliament and he's surrounded by that environment. So we get him on and I feel like he's got something interesting to say every time we get him on, but I get the feeling you don't agree.
4: He's okay, but the one thing where I'd advise him if I was trying to help the bloke is that, and I, look, funnily enough, I do this myself, but he says, you know, roughly, just as an estimate, in throughout that whole conversation with him, including when he came back from the break, or you came back, he says it about 150 times. Everything he says, you know, okay. And it sounds so unprofessional.
3: Fair enough.
4: At first I thought, is this like a talkback caller? And I think one way he could solve it is to try and have a pen in his hand, and every time he's tempted to say, you know, is to write it down or take a breath or something.
3: Go. Okay.
4: He should not say that. It sounds so dumb.
3: Didn't you
4: notice that? Seriously.
3: Look, I was listening to the content of what he was saying, and it's always spot on. He studies the news pretty closely throughout the week, and maybe you're distracted by, a word tick. We all do that sometimes. So maybe you'll take that advice where you write it down. It sounds like that's something that you've done before, and I can see why that would work. Yeah, every time you feel like saying it. I don't know what to say to that. I mean, I'm talking about the content of what he said, and we can get comments on that one. 133693. You said that we live in a great country, says his text message. Not anymore. We used to live in a great country, says that message. Tom, Pat, why can't you tell us the current temperature in Sydney? Did I not do that? In Sydney, it's 14 degrees for you, Tom, right now with a top of... we've got the weather here somewhere. We did it earlier. So here we go. 22 today in Sydney and currently sitting on 14 degrees. We'll go away for a tick and come back with Dr. Marnie Lishman. She'll explain to you why it's okay to be alone after this.
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3: Australia Overnight. Now, many people try to skip solo time when they're alone. Are you single and do you find being alone uncomfortable? Jumping straight into dating somebody else after a breakup, hoping to avoid sitting in the feelings? Well, our next regular guest in the program, our contributor who will join us soon, says, don't be afraid of aloneness. Being alone doesn't mean feeling lonely, and it's part of life. Here she is, Dr. Marnie Lishman, is back on Australia Overnight. Hi there, Marnie.
15: Hello, how are you?
3: I'm great. Alone, feeling lonely and aloneness, that's different, is it?
15: It certainly is, because alone is about not being around other people physically, you know, so it's just physically being by yourself, right. Whereas loneliness or feeling lonely is feeling disconnected from other people. And you can actually feel lonely around people as well. So yeah, loneliness is an actual feeling.
3: So which one, you don't want to be, it's an actual feeling. So to be alone,
16: There's a lot of benefits there. I mean, feeling lonely is not very nice. So yeah. Where should we start? Should we talk about how you deal with it if you're feeling lonely, or the benefits of being alone?
15: Yeah, and this is the thing, is this is what I see all the time, is that people get quite scared of being alone because it almost feels as though they're going to be lonely. So they predict they're going to be lonely as a result of being alone. So, you know, when people don't have a partner, so they're single for a long time, or, you know, they can't find the one, or they've lost, you know, they've got a broken heart. There's almost a panic in that uncomfortable feeling of feeling lonely. So they jump out of that alone time way too quickly. And as a mental health professional, I'm often seeing people almost skip the alone part, when I think there's so much that people can do in terms of kind of transforming themselves and healing from the past and learning from themselves and tapping into the wisdom of who they truly are. And people are just skipping that good bit.
16: Know thyself. Know thyself. Yeah, right. That's the power, isn't it? To know who you are, and it's right there before your very eyes, but many people miss that.
15: Well, exactly. And if you think about it, a lot of us, you know, we live in our houses growing up with our families, and then we kind of go out into the world, don't we? And then we're like hanging out with our friends, and we couple up with someone, and we might couple up with a few people, so we're in relationships, and then we might be in a long-term relationship for, you know, a decade or two. And then, you know, there's not that much time to find out who you actually are without the influence of other people. And we do kind of morph into our partners a little bit. I don't know if you've ever done that, Pat.
16: I guess you do, don't you, sometimes.
15: You kind of, you know, you take on their values and their beliefs about things, and then sometimes when we end a relationship, we're like, oh, I don't even know who I am. Like,
16: those values I've held, they're not even mine.
15: I mean, some people even end up looking like their partner.
16: Yeah, they do too.
15: So that time by yourself is almost, you know, getting rid of all that emotional baggage from the past and finding out what you like and what you don't like and who you actually are as a person without everything else that other people have influenced you with.
16: Do you see those people who dress alike? Someone said to me recently, I don't see them, they dress alike. That's so cute. Dr. Marnie Lishman, doctor of psychology and author of Only You, is here on Australia Overnight. So sitting with your feelings, but if they're uncomfortable feelings, it's just, it's not very nice, is it?
15: It's
16: churning you up inside, but you've got to just sit there and move towards those feelings.
15: Well, exactly. And I say to people, you know, the feeling of loneliness, it is emotionally painful to feel lonely because you feel emotionally disconnected. But that feeling of loneliness doesn't always mean you're lonely because you don't have a partner. It could mean you're disconnected from yourself or disconnected with your friends or disconnected from your work. You know, there's many other parts of your life that you could be nurturing so that you don't feel lonely. It's not always necessarily about, I need to panic and find a partner. I need to get online, you know, and scroll around Tinder and Bumble to find someone else. Because it could be that there are other areas of your life that really need to be nurtured, and perhaps you've ignored them for a really long time. So, you know, for example, a lot of people who aren't in a relationship, they often see their friends more, you know, so they have that time to nurture those friendships, which is a really good thing for us.
16: Yes. Okay, so it's about seeing friends or just finding time to do things that you wouldn't have done previously.
15: Exactly.
16: Is there also, when you say sitting with your feelings, are you literally doing that? I think I remember reading something where you can say to yourself, it might be a meditation, what is this? You'll feel it and you'll say, what is this? So you sort of move towards it. It's in my chest or it's in my stomach. You know, that churny feeling, you know, you're sort of trying to identify, you know, what is this?
15: Right. And it's a good thing, isn't it? Because I think it's particularly in the modern society, we kind of sweep all our emotions under the rug. We kind of ignore them. But we have to remember that any feeling we have is an extension of an emotion, and our emotions are chemical messengers that are telling us something about our environment. You know, it's essentially telling us what's working and what isn't, you know, what we need to move towards and what we need to move away from. So something like loneliness, it's really telling us that there's a disconnection and it's not good for us. So you've got to analyze it a little bit and go, it's loneliness. Okay. But why am I lonely? You know, and really pondering on that. Is it, do I really want to be in a relationship or do I just need to, you know, join a club or, you know, get outside a little bit or talk to my neighbor or contact some friends from the past? Or do I need to put some effort into, you know, extracurricular activity or a hobby or my career? It doesn't always mean you have to go straight into a, you know, a partnership with someone.
16: Yeah.
15: Use that time to, you know, tap into the wisdom that's inside of you.
16: Wow. How long would that take? You know, because you're really hardwired a certain way, aren't you? When you talk about being in a relationship for a long time, taking on their values, really fitting into their world, then all of a sudden you need to, you know, it doesn't just flip in a day. So it's just not something that happens straight away. So that's a bit of a problem.
15: No,
16: too.
15: It doesn't. It is. But I actually say to people, you know, really think about all the different areas of your life. You know, your exercise regime, your commitment to your community, you know, your pets, your kids, you know, all these other, you know, your job, your causes that you love, you know, your creative kind of outlets. There are so many other elements of your life that, you know, if you stepped into them, they would not only chew up a bit of your time, they'll keep you busy, but you might find out something about yourself. Like, don't always hang everything about your life onto just being a partner to someone, because I really feel that a lot of people hang on to relationships that aren't working for far too long when they probably would have been happier alone.
16: Does that mean you're going to be dancing a lot more when you cook dinner? You remind me of these social media videos. Have you seen them as well? The caption might be something like, you know, I'm happy being free, or, you know, I found myself. What you're saying, you know, it's a clever, smarter caption than that. They're sort of saying, you know, I've been through the ringer, I found myself. So now they're cooking dinner and dancing. So that the benefit?
15: Yeah, in peace.
16: Well, peace. Yes. Yeah, I know. I've been cheeky saying that, you know.
15: Yes.
16: But, well, peace, as they say, there's nothing more valuable than peace. If you've got that, you're doing okay.
15: Exactly. You know, and at the end of the book I've written is I give people 101 lovely things to do alone. So I've got plenty of things I can give people to do just to entertain themselves, which will be really good to kind of shift that loneliness out of the way and relish in that time alone.
16: Is this a modern day problem? Did people, you know, spend more time alone and not really concern themselves with it? Is it now that we have all this stuff around that's telling us, you know, do this and be that, you know, this illusion that you need to have people around and stuff? In saying so this is five questions in one. If you watch a movie, I noticed the other day, and I remember this, I noticed this a little while ago, but I was reminded the other day. When you watch a movie, go with me here, Marnie, see if there's anything. This is my thing.
15: Yes.
16: When you watch a movie, right, so a movie reflects back to you, to the viewer, something you aspire to, what life, because you watch a movie, you think, wow, okay, I like this, I'm part of it, I connect with it. If you think about any hero in a movie, the main sort of protagonist, if he's cool, he or she's cool, he's often alone. They go alone, they're doing things against the world, they're out there, they're taking things on, things happen and they just deal with it. They're alone. They're not hanging out with their friends and, you know, ringing up and complaining, all the stuff that we do in the real world. I'm thinking, there you go. That's what it's all about. You know, art is reflecting back to us saying this is what a human wants to be or should be, this alone hero going through the world and just taking things on head on and dealing with it, like the movie.
15: Exactly. It's that hero's journey, isn't it? And I think when we read a book or we watch TV or, you know, we sometimes hear it in the lyrics of music too, don't we, where, there's this journey coming, the writer or the protagonist is, you know, going through this journey and it's really hard, but they kind of nearly crash at the end, don't they? And then they rise to the challenge. But it does, it mirrors our lives as well, because our, you know, ordinary lives are full of trials and tribulations. Right. And,
16: James Bond doesn't get on Tinder as soon as somebody leaves him. You know, he doesn't get in there and sit there. Oh, poor me.
15: Don't think he doesn't need to.
16: Bring up my friends and he just gets on with it.
15: Oh, exactly.
16: There you are. All right, thanks, thank you, Marnie. We'll leave it there, I guess. 133-693 to join the conversation. It's always fun. Thanks, Marnie, for being here in Australia overnight.
15: Thank you.
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3: Heading to news, are you looking for something to do around the country this weekend? 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
1: Hello, I'm Carolee Katsimbanis. The Albanese government maintains it had no power to block the return of the latest cohort of ISIS brides returning to Australia from Syria because they are Australian citizens. But the opposition claims the immediate arrests of three of the four women is proof more could have been done. 53-year-old Kausar Abbas and her 31-year-old daughter Zainab Ahmed have appeared before Melbourne Magistrates Court and are spending the weekend in custody. They're charged with crimes against humanity and slavery and have a bail application scheduled for Monday afternoon. Janae Safar, who flew into Sydney, has been refused bail in court. She's charged with entering a conflict zone and knowingly joining ISIS and will reappear in court in July. Shadow Home Affairs Minister John O'Dunningham believes they could have used the Passport Act or temporary exclusion orders to block their passports being issued.
2: While the powers are limited, and yes, there are high thresholds, I'm not convinced we went anywhere near looking at using those powers. And you know what? If the powers under the laws as they stand today weren't strong enough, we'd invited the government to bring us all back to Parliament to pass laws that were strong enough.
1: Several homes in Melbourne's northern and southeastern suburbs have been raided, with federal police arresting four men aged between 19 and 29 for possessing extremist material. Nine Police reporter Gillian Lantouris says they'd been allegedly sending, sharing and receiving images and videos of previous terrorist attacks and other ISIS propaganda.
3: Now, during these raids at a Roxburgh Park home, an AFP officer did fire a gunshot. This was unintentional and no one was injured, but the four men have faced Melbourne Magistrates Court. One of them has had a conditional bail, meaning he's back out in the community and he'll face court again in July.
1: The Liberals are set to lose another federal seat, this time Farah in regional New South Wales. Polls show the real contest is between One Nation candidate David Farley and independent Michelle Millthorpe. The by-election was called after Susan Lee quit politics after she was dumped as Liberal leader in February. Her successor Angus Taylor admits the coalition has a lot of work to do to win back voter trust.
4: There's a range of factors. One of them is that we had two breakups in the space of less than a year between the Liberal Party and the National Party. But I tell you what, we are the parties that can get rid of a rotten Labor government.
1: Also making news, Communications Minister Annika Wells has apologised after the Independent Expenses Authority found she'd breached regulations on four separate trips. She's now repaid the $10,000 for breaking travel rules. A 2.5-year strike force operation has seen the largest amount of child abuse material seized in New South Wales history. 62 people have now been charged under Strike Force Glandor and almost 400 charges laid. And overseas, three hikers have been killed and 10 remain missing after a volcano erupted on Indonesia's eastern Halmahera Island. Ash clouds are hampering the search efforts.
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1: NRL, after extra time, a win for the Parramatta Eels over the North Queensland Cowboys, 33-30. Earlier, a 28-12 win for the Sydney Roosters over the Gold Coast Titans. AFL, and a win for the Brisbane Lions over Carlton, 100-89. It was a 2-point win for Western Bulldogs over Port Adelaide, 74-72. And a 20-point win in the Super Netball for the Adelaide Thunderbirds over West Coast Fever, 65-45.
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1: Now checking your weather around the country. Canberra, morning frost, mostly sunny and a top of 18 after a chilly overnight low of 1 degree. Adelaide, shower or 2, 19. Perth, sunny 24. Darwin, sunny 34. Brisbane, mostly sunny 25. Melbourne, a shower or 2 and 16. Hobart, partly cloudy 18. And Sydney, mostly sunny and 22 degrees.
12: Basil Zemplis joins us in his role as the state opposition as leader, as he does once a month, and he's got the Liberal blue tie on. Hello, Basil.
13: Hi, Bowie. Nice to be with you again. Morning, everybody.
12: Yeah, love having you in the studio today. Thank you. Before I'll get to Mr. Cometti's service in just a moment, because I've got a question that leads in to your day job, if that's okay.
13: Sure.
12: It's about housing. The federal and the state budgets are about housing, aren't they?
13: Yeah, they are. And we saw in Question Time yesterday a real attempt by the state government to straighten their narrative up on housing. They're spending huge sums of money. They've realised that they have simply under-delivered over the 10 years that they've been in government. They are playing a significant game of catch-up, or trying to play a significant game of catch-up. One of the things you'll hear a lot over the next couple of days is the phrase, we're spending record amounts of money on. They'll say it about health. They'll say it about housing. What we want to see and what your listeners want to see is delivery. They're sick of announcements. They're sick of shovel ceremonies. They want to see the houses built and completed. And although they're spending a lot of money, they haven't been doing it in the right way because we're not getting the results.
12: It was just on this, and there's a lot of nooks and crannies in housing supply, labour, product supply, as we know, Basil. Wesfarmers, and it looks like the state have entered into a partnership to have a type of building product that enables houses to be built more quickly. Is there a responsibility on the corporate sector to partner up with government here as well?
13: I think everybody has a responsibility to do what they can do. And some of the announcements the state government have made, we welcome. We're disappointed that it's taken them this long and the absolute height of WA's worst ever housing crisis to make them. But nonetheless, eventually they have got there. But the problem is the lag time now between announcement and delivery just seems to blow out and blow out and blow out. And we've been and highlighted over the first few months of this year a number of project developments that the state government announced when they first came into government that are still sitting idle. And this is the thing for the state government. This is what they are now facing and countering. After 10 years, so many announcements, people now understand the difference between an announcement and delivery, and they haven't followed through with delivery anywhere near sufficiently, and that's what they're being judged on. And people no longer buy the record amounts being spent. Record amounts being spent without delivery means wasteful and reckless spending, and that's what people understand about this state government. Labor has had the money. They've had 10 years. They've made the wrong choices, and people are worse off. Your own poll says people are feeling they're being ripped off.
12: So is it, have they inherited a perfect storm? I take your point about the lag, but Reserve Bank, interest rates going up, inflation rates going up, a lot of people who, blokes in particular, who could work in the building industry to build homes in WA go and work in the Pilbara and they get iron ore out of the ground. Is it all of those things combining and now the government has gone, whoa?
13: Well, I guess the question is, what would you rather? Would you rather be the West Australian Premier and the West Australian Treasurer, or the Victorian counterpart, or the New South Wales counterpart, or the South Australian counterpart? Who wouldn't want the riches that our mining industry has delivered for Western Australia? But can I just read you a quote from Conrad Liveris? He's an economist. He said, we don't need a stimulus budget. We need a reform budget. Stamp duty is one of the worst taxes in the system. It punishes people for moving to the right home, the right suburb, or the right job. It discourages downsizing and locks up housing stock. No other state is better placed than WA to show stamp duty reform can be done. We've called for a 20% across the board reduction in stamp duty. Will the state government do it? They've got the money. They've had the funds. What have they been doing?
12: So that means a drop in state revenue. Stamp duty is one of those revenues they can call upon. So would you forego the revenue if you were the Premier and you were the government?
13: Well, you forego the revenue if you don't make savings in other areas. And so their priorities on spending will be something that we'll be looking at closely in this state budget. How much is now going to be allocated to the Burswood racetrack, for example? Are we going to see more money allocated there? They've maintained the whole way along $217.5 million.
12: They have.
13: The scope, the name, the design have all changed mysteriously. The budget allocation and the total that they tell us it's going to cost has not changed. We'll be looking at that sort of detail in this budget.
12: Let's just change tack a little, Basil. We spoke to Kyle Hoth just then from the AMA. I know the Premier had this to say in a news report yesterday about the stress that doctors, training doctors in particular, new doctors feel they're under. This was the Premier yesterday.
14: Occasionally people feel that, their well-being's being challenged by the fact that it is a high-pressure environment. And that's part of the experience of emerging skills and seniority in the medical workforce.
12: So I've got a nephew who's a trainee doctor and he is under the pump. He works in Broome, works in the ED in Broome. Mm. Do you support what the Premier's saying?
13: No.
12: Is this part of the job?
13: No, I do not. In fact, how insulting and how insensitive from the Premier to suggest that being bullied, being overworked and in some instances being sexually harassed is part of the job for junior doctors who the AMA now tell us are leaving the profession. How important are doctors to our community? 1,300 new junior doctors and 56% of them have recorded or responded with moderate to high levels of burnout. Doctors are leaving this profession and the Premier has the temerity to say it's just part of the job. It shouldn't be part of the job. The management of health under this Labor government has been appalling, and Roger Cook himself should bear a lot of the responsibility. For a lot of this time, he was the health minister. He handballed it over to Amber Jade Sanderson, who's handballed it over to a merry-go-round of five health ministers. They are not delivering in the health space. Every West Australian knows that.
12: I asked Kyle Hoth this, and I'll ask you this as well. Is it because the community behave badly when we go to an ED? Is that what's putting pressure on the doctors?
13: Well, I don't think behaviour is worse today than it was 10 or 15 or 20 years ago. The management of the system is obviously not keeping pace with what is required. But when you have the Premier of Western Australia say, I'm going to repeat this, Simon, the Premier of Western Australia effectively said that junior doctors just have to accept being bullied, being overworked, and in some instances being sexually harassed. That is embarrassing. And the Premier should be ashamed of having made those comments. Now, I don't know if he misspoke or sometimes he gets a bit frazzled in press conferences. He often goes out with a stand and he's got his notes there. Maybe they weren't there on this occasion. Maybe there's an excuse for him saying the things he said. But whatever it is, he should come out and rectify those comments. That's an insult to those health professionals working in the most crucial space of the public sector.
12: I'll go back to the question in a slightly different way. I don't know that 10, 15, 20 years ago there was as much methamphetamine around. Mental health issues were not as obvious and as significant. I do think the ED and what happens in the ED waiting rooms changed, Baz, in that time.
13: Well, look, I'll accept that perhaps overworked because you've got more people of that nature coming in. But remember, two of the three suggestions were bullied. Now, bullied is not by the patients. That's by senior staff. They felt and recorded discomfort and a lack of confidence going to superiors or taking problems or concerns to them. And sexual harassment, that's not from patients. That's in the environment is how I understand it. That's unacceptable. And that can't be blamed on circumstances in the society.
12: Basil, I listened to, I couldn't get out of the car. Such, it was very compelling, the Dennis Committee Memorial. The Premier spoke, Les Fong spoke, you spoke, then Bruce McAvaney. I commend you on the job you did. It was very entertaining. And we saw you as the showman, as the media personality in, you know, at your peak and going very, very well. So well done. And I wanted to ask you about how that transfers into your day job because, you have to deliver messages and we know that you, don't mind a chat. I wanted to ask you about how far back you think you are, given that you're a leader with some ideas that are getting traction. Where's your team? Where's the next team coming from? Where's the candidates, Basil?
13: Oh, well, firstly, thank you for your kind words. Firstly, let me say that. And thanks to everyone for lots of kind messages over the last couple of days. It was a great send-off for a great man and everyone was rapt at how well it went, especially and most importantly, the family. Our team is small in number. We've always said that. There's 17 of us in the Parliament of Western Australia. But I think our great good fortune is that in the wave of newcomers that came through, in the lower house in particular that I'm talking about here, alongside Libby Medham, who is simply outstanding in her prosecution of health, we were able to add some great talent. I've got a role to play. Sandra Brewer has been outstanding as the Shadow Treasurer and now as the Shadow Housing Spokesperson. She understands that area so well and she is clearly a thorn in the government's side. You can see it every time they speak about housing, about Treasury and about Sandra. Adam Hort is an outstanding member for Kalamunda and his work in police and corrective services has been simply first class. And Liam Staltari, his work in education and a number of other portfolios, a young man, only 30 years of age, but here he is in the Parliament of Western Australia, not only holding his own, but forcing the state government to make announcements that they had no intention of making. One of those, one they made today around the education endowment fund that will now be spent on schools, which was money that wasn't going to be spent on schools. Liam Staltari forced that to happen with his great work in the Parliament of Western Australia. And then you throw in people like Lachlan Hunter and Kiralee Ward, newcomers to the Parliament, also from our Nationals team. And we've got a very solid front bench pushing up on a regular basis. And when you combine that with the experience that was there from the previous Parliament, I'm really comfortable with where we're at. In terms of candidates, this is really pleasing, Simon. Everywhere I go now, every function, every event, I have people coming up and inquiring politely or asking about how would someone go about sort of signalling that they might be interested.
12: Sticking their hand up.
13: Yeah, and that shows that what we've got going, we've got a big mountain to climb. No, getting away from that. But what we've got going is attracting people. And I think our unity and discipline over our first 12 months has demonstrated to people that we are worth considering. And as we continue to roll out our plans, our initiatives and ultimately our vision, I think we can provide the people of Western Australia with a very sound and adequate alternative when we get to the 2029 election.
12: If you'd like to be a Liberal candidate, Basil's mobile number is 0400. I actually don't know your number.
13: We'll take calls here, Bowie. People could ring through if they will. Where's the number?
12: He'll win a prize.
13: 1-333-double 882. Yeah, call through.
12: It was the same number for last the previous 9 years.
13: Well, to be fair, I was here in the 9221882 days.
12: You were. Baz was Emplis is with us. I wanted to ask you about this, Baz. Yesterday, it seemed to be the local government apocalypse yesterday. Mm. The Shire of Carnarvon have all walked. There's only two fellows left on council there. Yep. Big meeting, big turn up at Rockingham. We've got monitors at Serpentine, Jarrod Hole. We've got Carol Adams monitoring in the city of Perth. Mm. And so we took a lot of calls, so did Brecky yesterday, so did Jamie, about local government. The Premier said yesterday in a press conference, and, you know, up to him what he says, I guess, but he says it's a mess. Local government's a sector's in a mess. I've worked in it. Mm. You've worked in it in a high profile position. Is it a mess?
13: Well, here's the problem. When you have two or three or five or six councils behaving badly, that's the reputation that the whole sector gets. Those comments from the Premier again are irresponsible because the entire sector is not a mess. That is unfair and it is unkind to the very hardworking and diligent people doing outstanding things in the sector. I'm from local government, as you know. I believe in the sector. I admire the people who put in so much for their community. But the problem is when three or four go rogue, they give everybody a bad name and they open the door to that criticism, which the community often seems to want to walk through and walk into. It's often, I used to joke with Millsy, it was often an easy whack. If we were on Talkback Radio, I didn't have a lot to talk about one day. You'd talk about the price of beer at the footy and the price of a pie at the footy. You'd talk about parking at the airport and you'd talk about local government.
12: And you find a council that's playing up.
13: And you'd get calls immediately. Mm. And so it does invite that level of scrutiny. It's kind of a part of the fabric of Western Australian life. But it's not fair to say that local government full stop is a mess. And I won't hear that. Mm. And again, I think the Premier's off the mark with those comments. There are very good councils. There are very good people in local government who want to put their community first. There are some who give local government a bad name, though, and that is disappointing for the sector.
12: Basil Zemplis, thank you very much for coming in today. We're running a yes-no poll today. Do you feel like you're being ripped off? And this is, I guess, a consumer-based question. It's around fuel prices. It's around grocery prices. You know, Michelle Bullock's mortgage hike yesterday. Where would you sit on that? Do you shop around or do you feel like we're being ripped off?
13: Everything's gone up. Absolutely everything that we pay at the moment has gone up. There is real and genuine pressure and household stress on families right across Western Australia. What are we going to see in this budget that helps out? State budget, federal budget. People want help. People are hurting. Labor have been in power for 10 years. They've had all of the money. West Australians aren't feeling the benefit. What are we going to see on Thursday?
12: How important is this one? How important is the federal budget?
13: Oh, they're both very important. Every budget is important. But at times when people are hurting in the community, when there's not the prosperity that's lauded over us, the state and I have done well. The finances might have got all those mining royalties. But everyday West Australians are paying more for milk. They're paying more for petrol. They're paying more for insurance. They're paying more on their electricity. Their mortgages have just gone up yet again. What's the government going to do for those people who are really hurting?
12: All right. Basil, thank you for coming in today. Thanks for chatting to our listeners.
13: Good on you, Bowie.
12: Well, I think we were all left shaking our heads yesterday when the news came through that Brodie Dewar had been given a suspended sentence for 9 months. This is after the court was told Dewar went to the Cullamunda Hotel on Christmas Eve and ended up punching a guy, a 40-year-old, called Mr. Gallego, who was knocked unconscious for 4.5 minutes. It's known, and the court was told Brodie Dewar did film the bloke when he was unconscious and said, "My younger sister, hey, don't hit him, my younger sister. Next time, brother, keep snoring." You just, these things do keep happening, don't they? We, time and time again, we talk about one punch attacks. We don't know whether we need a stronger deterrent. Is it education? Is it parenting? What is it? Matt Cronin is the chair and co-founder of the Pat Cronin Foundation, and they reached out to us yesterday after the program. It's they are on a campaign to end the coward's punch. G'day, Matt. Simon Beaumont. Nice to talk to you.
15: Good morning, Simon. Thanks for having me on.
12: If you don't mind me asking, just remind our listeners, if it's okay, remind us about Pat Cronin.
15: Yeah, look, Pat, 10 years ago, we've just had his 10th anniversary. Pat went out for he was our youngest of our three children. He was 19. He just played his first senior game of footy alongside his older brother and went out for a quiet Saturday night. One of his mates was being attacked and Pat did what we told him to do, which is help your friend, just drag him away from trouble. And in that act of courage, let's say, he was punched from behind. No chance to defend himself. He didn't get knocked out. He didn't hit the ground. He was walking and talking for the next 2 hours, and then he had a seizure. And 2 days later, we turned his life support off.
12: So how... Sorry to remind you of all this 10 years down the track, Matt.
15: I live it every day, Simon. Yeah. This is why we need to talk.
12: Yeah, how old was he?
15: He was just 19. Okay. So, you know, he was a smart kid. He loved his footy, and he had a scholarship at university, you know, with the aim to become a physiotherapist. So he was by no means a troublemaker. In fact, Pat was probably known to be a peacemaker. And in fact, that's all he was doing that night, just helping a friend who was being attacked. And, as I said, the coward punch, as we say, had no chance to defend himself.
12: Your foundation reached out to us yesterday, Matt, after the verdict out of our courts here. What did you make of what we saw yesterday in the public realm?
15: Oh, look, you know, the words I've just written down here, Simon, it makes me feel sick, is what it does. You know, to hear you just saying in the intro there that, you know, the victim was knocked out for 4.5 minutes. You know, sadly, what happens in so many of these cases is they don't wake up. You know, and, you know, my thoughts always go to the victim because, you know, what's going to happen to, you know, Mr. Gallego? Is he going to be, you know, physically scarred, mentally scarred for the rest of his life of what's happened, you know, with what we can only call senseless violence.
12: So, Matt, one of the reasons we're trying to figure this out ourselves, you have a gut and a visceral reaction when you see a court outcome like this. He has been, you know, he's been behind bars. He had some technical breaches of his parole, this young fellow. He's only 20. So we're all trying to work out how we try and stop this, you know, and I guess you and the foundation would say, well, it's about education. When does that start, and what's the age where we need to start talking to young boys about this?
15: Oh, look, as young as possible. You know, in a perfect world, I'd love to get into maternal childcare centres when, you know, parents come home with their newborns from hospital. We've got to teach parents to be better parents, teach them to grow, you know, raise their kids the way that we raised our kids. You know, Pat, violence wasn't in his lingo. It wasn't in his language. You know, he never thought about violence. So, you know, why was that? And it is, you know, it is a question we ask ourselves all the time. You know, why did Pat choose non-violence and someone choose a coward's way out to throw a punch to someone who can't defend themselves? So, you know, you mentioned before, I think it is probably a combination of all of those three things, Simon. It's education starts with, but it should also be about consequences. And, you know, really putting in place the deterrents that are needed. And it's just so disappointing, you know, to hear the outcome of the court in this case here and know that, you know, the guy's not behind bars. You know, if he's got, I don't know if he's background or anything like that, but, you know, we want to send a strong message to say this is just not acceptable behaviour. Community expectations have changed so much over the years, you know, and, yeah, that's what we've got to, you know, we've got to say we don't want this. And, you know, it's up to the magistrates to, you know, they've got the tools at their, you know, in front of them to use. So let's use those tools and send strong messages to the community to say we're not putting up with this anymore.
12: Yeah, Matt, I don't know much about his upbringing either. You know, we this is fairly recent for us over the Christmas New Year period. He has got another day in court at another time, and we're somewhat restrained at what we can say about that today.
15: Can't talk about that.
12: But this guy, you know, you talk about family. I mean, this guy's family and his loved ones have been with him every court appearance, every step of the way. They walk with him, and you just wonder. He seems to have a good environmental support. The magistrates and the judicial system is and will naturally be called into question here, won't it?
15: Oh, it has to be. You know, it really has to be. you know, the legislation's got to allow for it, and, you know, and the legislation's written by politicians, but it's ultimately up to the magistrates to, you know, to use the tools that they've been given, send the strong messages. Okay, I mean, he's got a 9-month sentence, but what is it, or 6-month sentence, but it's suspended for 9 months or something like that. So, you know, so he's only going to jail if he stuffs up, and I'd probably argue that there was a bit of a stuff up, but we can't talk about that part, can we?
12: Matt, what happened, and again, because you're in Melbourne, I'm not fully familiar with Pat's case, but what happened to the bloke who punched Pat?
15: Well, he was not arrested on the night because, you know, as I said, Pat walked home. You know, he walked out of there, and, you know, it was only CCTV that caught this guy. He was charged initially with murder. They downgraded it to manslaughter, and then he was given a sentence of 8 years with a 5-year minimum.
12: Okay.
15: And in Victoria, this is the joke of it all, is that he got a discount on that 5 years because of COVID. His rights as a prisoner were impinged because of the COVID lockdowns in Victoria. And he didn't even serve 5 years.
12: Yeah, okay, I'm sorry to hear that.
15: Yeah, it's just, you know, and again, we've got coward punch laws over here in Victoria that just don't work. Mm-hmm. So, you know, we've been speaking to the government for 10 years about getting those laws changed. And, you know, but the laws should be uniform across Australia. I mean, I know they're all state-based, but at the end of the day, you know, the deterrents aren't strong enough in our view. You know, so we need to put stronger deterrence in place. We've got to set examples.

0: And I think you're right about community.
1: And really, you know, yeah, and you know, from an education perspective, our programs run now from prep all the way through to year 12.
0: Yep.
1: So, and, you know, we can't get the message in enough, you know, to, you know, be wise, think carefully, act kindly, teach kids how to be non-violent, because, you know, our view is that violence is a learned behaviour. And therefore being non-violent is also a learned behaviour. So let's teach our kids, teach the next generation to be non-violent people.
0: Yeah.
1: The world's going to be a better place if we do.
0: Yeah. Matt, thanks to you and the Foundation for reaching out, and thank you for the chat today.
1: No problem. Thanks, Simon.
0: Look, it's a big day, state budget day, so we've got to pause for a beer or two, I reckon. Hello, Master.
2: Hello, mate. How are we?
0: You just been all over it, state budget.
2: Yeah, mate, I was just reading about it in there, mate. It's riveting stuff.
0: You're feeling good about it?
2: Yeah. Sounds positive.
0: Yeah, you're happy?
2: Yeah.
0: All right, that's good. You've been doing more fun stuff, and you've been at the left back, which I reckon is a ripper.
2: Yes, mate, right down my alley. I like to refer to it as there's a few pubs around the place that are diesel tractors.
0: Oh, yeah.
2: I don't know if we've mentioned this on air, but the left bank is a diesel tractor.
0: Remind me, what is a diesel tractor?
2: It just chugs on. So it's Monday at 11 o'clock in the morning. Everything else in the state has two people in it, and it's the cleaners. You go past the left bank at 11 o'clock on a Monday morning, even if it's raining, there'll be 150 people in there.
0: Yeah,
2: on a Friday afternoon, there'll be 350. Do you know what I mean? Like the lowest amount is 150.
0: It's always just got a steady
2: rain,
0: flow.
2: Rain, hail, shine.
0: Consistent.
2: It's a belter.
0: Geez, nice to have one of those.
2: It's like 500 metres from my house too, so this is probably going to get a few more points then.
0: A little bit of self-interest.
2: Yeah.
0: I like
2: I'm the judge.
0: This is it. No, I can argue. It's like when I was in your chair. This is how I see it.
2: That's how I do it.
0: You can't argue that. I like that. The diesel tractor of pubs, the ones that just have that consistent flow, that's pretty special.
2: Just one foot in front of the other. That's all they need to do at the left bank.
0: It's a good spot, the lefty. It's got a great view as well. We're going to touch on that today, but it's a beautiful outlook, isn't it?
2: Oh, mate, it is gorgeous. And it was a pearl of day yesterday when I was out there. I think a lot of the when you think of the left bank too, everyone just goes to that ground floor because you just have to walk upstairs and there's not often open. But if you actually stand back a little bit and don't get distracted by the diesel tractiness of it with 150 people in there and just look at the building.
0: Yep.
2: Gorgeous. It's basically built into the limestone cliff, and the top level is way better than the bottom level.
0: Can you go up there, can you?
2: They have more like events and stuff up there a little bit, maybe functions.
0: Uh-huh.
2: That's where I want to sit, but I suppose I'm allowed to now, aren't I?
0: Do you get a little bit of a free pass, do you?
2: Yeah, my boy Pedro lets me upstairs.
0: Pedro. Of course his name's Pedro.
2: Yeah, he's the best.
0: His stuff writes
2: he's
0: itself.
2: The best.
0: It's good. Also, just the balcony as well, because it's not really an area that's open too often.
2: Well, it should be, but it might be a little bit of health and safety thing, mate, because the balcony's quite small and you're pretty high up. But the view from the floor, really good. View from the top. Belter.
0: Yeah, it's a good little people watcher. Maybe they'll do some stuff there down the track. Who knows? Because it's a beautiful old girl, isn't it, the building?
2: It is. I'd love to know how old it actually is, but I feel like it's been there my entire life.
0: Mm-hmm.
2: I've been going there my entire life. Remember the Christmas Eves back in the day? You would have rocked up to a couple of those.
0: Yeah, they're pretty good.
2: Yep.
0: They're pretty good.
2: I remember rocking up to Christmas Eve every single year for a fair while.
0: I was always jealous as a north of the river man, and I know I'm reformed
2: now. It does suck living up north of the river, eh?
0: Half of the audience hates me. I'm reformed. I'm south. I've talked about this before. I did a trade with my best friend. He went from south to north. I went from north to south. And then I found out late about those Christmas Eve parties.
2: Mate, fantastic. So good. Bit of an institution. I like it.
0: Nice. It's an interesting pub, as you said. That area at the front's beautiful. Great view. I kind of like inside as well that there's a little bit of rabbit warrenness to it. You know, you're kind of in and ducking around
2: and there's nooks and crannies for sure.
0: And there's a pool table.
2: Yeah, there's a pool table. Yep. One thing I did notice yesterday, I mean, the toilets might need a little bit of work.
0: Okay.
2: But that's all right.
0: Yeah.
2: I don't mind that. The floor, there's had that much foot traffic since they laid the tiles that they're where the walkways are. There's little grooves in them.
0: That's not
2: in
0: true.
2: In the tile. No, legitimately true. Go really? And have a look. There's tiny little grooves from like 50 years of people walking to the toilet.
0: That's funny.
2: Yeah.
0: Because everyone just kind of goes the same. Well, you're probably responsible from that.
2: Well, as we know.
0: With the frequency.
2: Small bladder.
0: That's it. Little bladder. Big problems. All right, Rumi. We are at the left back today. We're going to get into what Masto had to eat. We've got a score as well, but it is a great view there. What are the pubs with the best views?

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1: Freshly brewed and brought to you by Swan.
2: You made it through. This one's made for you.
3: Yeah, thank you, Swan Draft. We are reviewing the left bank with Masto today. $100 to the left bank on the table. All you got to do, tell us the pubs with the best view. 133-882. Let's go to Joondalup. Hey, Jaden.
4: Afternoon, boys. I've got to say, mate, I love the shoe bar in the city there. Go in there and have a chicken parmy and a Swanee D for many a work meeting midweek, mate. Just can't go wrong.
3: Well, where's the view?
4: Mate, the view is you just take a gander, mate. You just look everywhere, mate. That new uni and you got everything across the road. Okay. Oh, it's brilliant, mate.
5: Good on you.
6: Hello, Hugo.
5: Owner of the shoe. We love your pub, mate.
3: I actually don't mind that. That's a different take on the view because I kind of always think water.
5: Yeah.
3: Water scenery.
5: I don't normally think construction site.
3: But no, well, it's finished now. So I suppose as you're looking out towards Yagan and people coming and going and city life, that's kind of
5: interesting. Yeah, I'll give it that. Look, I'm not knocking the shoe because the shoe's a belter.
3: Really good pub.
5: Yeah, great one to get a couple in.
3: Nice one. Different take from Jaden. The Ravenswood Hotel has a great view, great food, says Joe, who's out in Padbury. Kristen's called in. Hey, Kristen.
7: Hey, guys. How are you?
3: Good. We're good.
7: Good. I would choose Hotel Rottnest.
3: Fair.
7: I think it's got a beautiful view and it's great for people watching as well.
3: Very good. I like it, Kristen. Best thing about being perched up there is when you're staying and everyone else is getting the last ferry home.
5: Oh,
3: that's a good view, isn't it?
5: Yeah. A lot better than walking to the back of the line.
3: Just waiting. I missed the booking dates this year. Didn't put them
5: that
3: in my diary.
5: That is silly.
3: The streak is broken. Let's go to Adam. Hey, Adam.
8: How are you, fellas?
3: We're good.
8: That's good. The Augusta Hotel in Augusta, obviously, has got probably hands down one of the best views, not just of any pub, but of anywhere. I think it's been mentioned on the station a couple of times over the last couple of years, but you're basically perched up on a high hill overlooking firstly the Blackwood, then the river mouth, and then out onto the beautiful Southern Ocean. And it's sort of bushland on either side, and it's just stunning, mate. And then the big grassy knoll in front of you, cold glass of Swan.
5: That's
8: pretty hard to beat.
5: That sounds epic. I reckon 6PR or Lion, they should send us for an overnighter.
3: Okay.
5: Go check that out. If it's come up a couple times or something.
3: You bring it up. I reckon you got more cachet than me.
5: Lion!
3: Adam just painted the picture.
5: Yeah,
3: we'll take Adam, I reckon, because he
5: knows what he's talking about.
3: He knows the perfect spot too. Good one, Adam. The Augusta Hotel. Very good. Hey, back to the lefty. How was the menu? What did you eat?
5: Hey, the menu is very pubby. It also, like I said, I've been going to the pub for my whole life. Lots of people in Freo have been going to the left bank my whole life. They've probably seen this menu their whole life too. It doesn't change very much. And that's what a good diesel tractor does. You don't need to change it. If it ain't broke, you don't fix it.
3: Knows what it is.
5: So Pedro's the man. He always does that. Mm-hmm. Oh, well, I've got 150 people on Monday. Why am I changing the menu? So it's very pubby.
3: Give the people what they want.
5: I went outside the box and got a steak sandwich.
3: Wow.
5: Which has never happened before.
3: Jeez.
5: And I also got the chicken burger.
3: Ooh.
5: Mainly only because it was called the Yakitori chicken and I wanted to say that. Yeah. I like saying, it's a cool word to say.
3: Yakitori.
5: Yeah. I did think it was going to be, I should have, because Yakitori is a grill.
3: Yes.
5: But in my mind when I ordered it, I thought it'd be fried.
3: All right.
5: And now I'm a little bit upset with myself.
3: Yeah.
5: Came out as grilled.
3: Okay.
5: It was really good. It was super healthy. It's probably the healthiest thing I've eaten all week.
3: Nice. Well, that's good.
5: Delicious. But the one thing I will mention, so we've talked about the sauce station before.
3: Yes.
5: Yeah. So this has got a sauce station. So it's got your hot sauces, some tomato sauce. It's also got vinegar, which I really like.
3: Nice.
5: And mega, like I'm talking like the size of a 440ml Woodstock bourbon can back in the day, chicken salt.
3: Oh.
5: So you can take those to your table.
3: That's
5: so
3: good.
5: You know, everything always under season.
3: Yes.
5: Not mine.
3: Nice.
5: Swimming in vinegar covered in chicken salt.
3: That's a lot of chicken salt, isn't it?
5: Yeah.
3: Yeah.
5: It's really, really good.
3: Fantastic.
5: I like it a lot.
3: That's a conversation
5: MSG,
3: for another day.
5: Man.
3: The best sauce stations because there's one near us that's very, very good. I like it. All right. Let's get a quick one in, I reckon, from John who's in Dawesville. Hey, John.
9: Hi, how you going, fellas?
3: Good.
9: Excellent, mate. My pub to go to is the Cup Tavern. Magic outlook. You overlook at the entrance to the estuary from the Indian Ocean. Non-stop water views. And you get the benefit of the entertainment of the dolphins. And in actual fact, I've just pulled up there now because at 4 o'clock they have half-price pints, happy hour.
3: John, let's swap. I'm talking about the budget for the next hour. Get me down to Dawesville. That's very good. Nicely done, John. There you go. Happy hour, a few little dolphins. That's a good spot, isn't it, Masto?
5: Sounds like it.
3: Yeah.
5: Sounds like I've not been.
3: Another one for the list. Hey, very quickly, Natalie in Success. Hello.
6: Hello. My pick would be Jetty Bar in East Fremantle when you're sitting out the back there looking over the river. And I reckon Camfield as well. Can't really go past. There's like views everywhere you sit there.
5: Yep. I feel you. The Jetty Bar, obviously, around the corner from the left bank.
3: Yes, Jetty Bar and Eats.
5: So those three sort of drink places with bars, Left Bank, Swan Yacht Club and the Jetty Bar within a few hundred metres of each other, and all three of those are pretty hard to beat for view, I reckon.
3: Very good, isn't it? Yeah. There's a reason they all have a good view.
5: They're all got the same view. That's it. Epic.
3: Someone say pub crawl. I like it.
5: Jetty Bar's also got a pretty good sauce station.
3: Does it?
5: Hot sauce station.
3: All right,
5: there.
3: Combining a couple of things. out of 20, where do we land for the lefty?
5: Oh, here we go again. Look, I'm looking at it very fondly, all right? Mm-hmm. So it's going to get a, what did we give last week? It added 3 decibel points if you weren't here.
3: Dawes Crook, yeah.
5: I'm going to give it 17.999.
3: Oh, boy. Okay.
5: There's a little bit of personal preference here because it's close, but there's nothing wrong with the diesel tractor. I'm all about it.
3: All right. The lefty, the diesel tractor, 17.999 from Masto.
5: 3 months.
3: Hey, good to see you. Catching a week.
5: Thank you, Matt.
10: This was with about 4 minutes to go in the game last night. A terrific game. Played like a final. Hawthorn versus Freo. Both sides going hard at it. Freo unable to post a goal to put Hawthorn away. With about 4 minutes to go, this happened on 6PR.
11: Manages to control the ball. As we hear the Undertaker bell, Pat, I see you sit up, the Blitz Trader, it's walking time and off the stadium.
12: The lights didn't go off, the dead man didn't appear from right behind, but it is Warfie time.
11: The trademark Warfie time, trying to get through. Freo own it, they own Hawthorn right now.
10: It's Paul Hazelby and David Mundy. It's the most excited you'll ever hear Dave Mundy, Adam Papalia up and about as well. We'll get to some of the other sights and sounds of Wharfie time in just a sec, but Dockers fan Kev was right there in the crowd last night. He joins me now. Dockers fan Kev, how are you?
13: Feeling pretty good, Billy.
10: How's the voice this morning?
13: Pretty sore. I'm trying to limit my talking as much as possible.
10: Yeah, which is not easy in your profession, which I'll keep to myself. So I've got the heart rate graph in front of me, Freo's fan Kev. Your heart rate sort of through the day is about 47, and then you head off to the oval, and it starts to go up as soon as you get into the ground, does it? So looking at it here, so it's gone from sort of maybe around 50 to 60. How high did your heart rate get last night? Tell us, Kev.
13: I think it said 148 at one point, 143, 148. Like, yeah, my watch thought I was doing a pretty vigorous exercise at the time.
10: I'm 48. So I've got the graph here. It peaked at 148 and it was at 143 for probably about 5 or 6 minutes, wasn't it? So I'm assuming that was while Wharfie time was on.
13: That's probably Wharfie time. I reckon that's Wharfie time.
10: Yeah.
13: On the graph.
10: And just confirming, you weren't on a treadmill at the time. You're sitting there.
13: I was sitting at the stadium. I was right there.
10: So this is Freo fan Kev. His heart rate got up to 143 last night. Were you aware that it was that high? Did you look at your watch?
13: I didn't look, but I had a feeling. The adrenaline was pumping pretty hard at the time.
10: Yeah. Amazing.
13: Yeah. Wharfie time's pretty good.
10: Jumping around?
13: Yeah. We were jumping, we were hugging, high-fiving everyone around us. Everyone was screaming. It was wild. It's a good thing.
10: Well, you don't have to do too many steps today, or you don't have to go to the gym
13: No, I've done my exercise for a few days, I think.
10: Yeah, that's amazing. 148 beats per minute. That is extraordinary for someone who's just sitting. Hey, yeah, well done, Kev. I'll let you get back to your day job. Thanks for talking to us today. And thanks for the little picture. Cheers, mate. Go Freo. So we'll post this on our social media today, and it's legit. You can see Kev's heart rate goes up. You can see it during the course of the day. It's sitting around about 47. It goes to the ground, and you can see it start to elevate as soon as he gets to the ground. And then around when Wharfie time happened, 143 up to, it went from 108 to 148 That's Kev's heart rate. That is extraordinary, isn't it? 133-882 is the phone number if you'd like to get stuck into this today. Wharfie time, how good. This was on Fox Footy on KO last night. Here's their version of Wharfie time.
14: Clever play. Good finish in the end from Fredericks. That's just Jackson putting his stamp on this game. What a moment.
15: She was a rocket of a handball from Voss. It had to hit, but he was the one that tracked lateral to the Jackson contest as well, so that the handball option was on.
14: Freo kicked three of the last four.
10: Three of the last four, they went on to kick four in a row and take the game out. Hawthorn were great too, weren't they? Up until probably halfway through the third quarter. We'll talk about the game last when Glenn Jakovich comes in. This is how Brian Taylor covered it on Channel 7, his version of Wharfie time.

0: So this is the time. Frederick kicks the goal. This is what they call Wharfy time. The bells are ringing. The crowd is generating a lot of noise. The flags are waving. They're within a straight kick here, Fremantle. Wharfy time. Can you believe we'd ever been involved in Wharfy time?
1: It's a thing. That was Brian Taylor. And after the game, Hayden Young spoke to 6PR, the gun Freo midfielder. Here's his thoughts on Wharfy time.
2: When that Wharfy time was going, my head was thumping with the beat of Wharfy time, and the crowd was just absolutely electric, and it was pretty special to be a part of. And then, you know, when Jai and Rick kicked their goals, so loud. So pretty special games to be a part of, and pretty happy to get the win.
1: Yeah, like a final, wasn't it? We'll talk to Jacko about it a little bit later on. If you were there, what about Dockers fan Kev? 148 beats per minute, his heart. Just around when Wharfy time kicked in. That's really, is that okay? Is that medical? Has Kev gone medical? We are putting the graph of Kev's heart rate up on our socials today. The state budget has been handed down. A lot of analysis in the last 36 hours. In the press on this station as well, the opposition have had their say, the various interest groups from housing, social welfare and other advocacy groups have had their say as well. For mine, as I said yesterday, mostly a budget that doesn't seem to fuel inflation, rent relief and the $100 payment aside, it does seem to be a budget that's is basis of which is investment in infrastructure, in housing, housing and transport, and health in particular. Gary Adseb, it's one of the best in the business, senior journalist with Business News, joins me now. G'day, Gary.
3: Hello, Simon. How are you?
1: Well, very well. Nice to talk to you. First up, have you worked out what you're going to spend your $100 bonus on, Gary?
3: I've got to try to remember how to get that thing on my phone first, the app, because I think I may have deleted that one a while ago after COVID. But what would I spend my $100 on? If you're asking me that question, I suppose I'm just going to call that a very tacky part of the budget, a pretty lazy part of the budget, actually. Oh, here's $100. We wrap it around the cost of fuel, but it's not really about that. It's a $100 giveaway to anyone with a driver's license. You can spend it on four bottles of wine if you want. Mm. It was quite a strange one. I got the sense that the government were looking for a nice, easy headline out of this budget. Well, they got it. It's been criticised in some quarters, but of course people out there who have that services WA app are probably just going to plug in and get their $100 cash.
1: Gary, you're good on history and historical context when it comes to state budgets. You've been in plenty of lockups yourself, as in budget lockups.
3: Just clarify that.
1: Yeah, budget lockups. they've got a lot of money to play with, and they are going to have more revenues coming in left, right and centre, aren't they? Stamp duty, royalties and the like. But there's plenty of cash in the coffers, Gaz.
3: That's the bottom line. They're flush with money. Now, that brings the argument. And Rita Safiotti herself, the Treasurer, says, you know, people say, spend less, spend more, you know, and you get caught in this situation because of the fortunate position that we are in as a state. With our new share of GST at $9.3 billion in this budget, with royalties coming in at over $10 billion, you know, we are flush with money. So it all comes down to how should you manage that? Now, pumping the economy, of course, with infrastructure, catch-up infrastructure. I mean, there's no doubt that the health portfolio and the amount of money that's been thrown at that is about catching up. And housing, trying to keep up, is the issue there for the government. So are they wrong to throw that much money in those areas? Some people will say no, because it generates employment. It keeps the economy ticking along nicely. But, and here's the big but, when they came to office back in 2017, for many years they had bleated loudly, the Labor opposition, about the debt levels in the state budget.
1: Mm-hmm.
3: Okay, it was $32.5 billion back in 2017. It is now going to peak at $44.6 billion, I believe it is, come 2028-29. So are they really being as responsible as they can with our money? That's the question. That's a question for voters. There's another 3 years to the election. Do $100 sweeteners sort of do it for them? I'm not sure. People might say, are we about to blow another boom? Well, I don't know yet. I think that the jury's still out.
1: Mm. Gary, the centrepiece is housing, and I suspect probably next Tuesday when Mr. Chalmers takes his feet, it'll be similar from the feds as well. And I guess the question is, which is perhaps a social slash budget question, is yes, we know we need more housing, we need more housing stock. Who's going to build them, where they're going to live?
3: Yeah, I suppose, look, on this one I'm a bit torn, because if you make a decision that we need more housing, and we do, then you've got to make that decision and start that process, right? There's no point saying we need more housing, but we're not going to make a decision around it. So, you know, I get it. There's been some money in this state budget towards recruiting people into Western Australia to work. There's been money put aside for more apprentices.
1: Yep.
3: I'm just saying that what are we going to do then? If we've got a supply housing problem, then what should we do? Just go, yeah, we've got a supply housing problem and that's it?
1: Mm.
3: Or should we say, here's money, these are the sort of projects we're going to invest in. I was out at a site the other day at Woodbridge. You know, it's 60 apartments. It's a start.
1: Mm.
3: You know, it all adds up. If you can do it bit by bit and just keep the supply-demand issue at bay, I suppose you've got to, don't you? How else do you get on and get more housing in the market if you don't start to build it?
1: A couple of questions about optics, if I may, Gary. Just looking at some of the some of the issues that come up here regularly on this show, and you would know this from your history with the station here, Basil's first sort of retail grab was, well, it's all very well, this budget, but there's still people living in their cars. And he's talking about Memorial Drive down in Rockingham. Yeah. And the other one, which I'm reading in the paper today, in the letters to the editor, people are still saying, we don't want a racetrack. And yet that's probably 0.06% of the budget in total. So there's still some optical issues for the government, isn't there? Or aren't there?
3: Yeah, well, here's one. Here's a bit of an optical issue. The money that's been thrown at the $100 so-called fuel credit, which is actually $100 for anything, is less than the racetrack development. It's $210 million for the fuel card and $217.5 million for the Burswood racetrack. Look, at the lockup yesterday, clearly it's not – I don't think it's something that Rita Saffioti and the government enjoy talking about so much, the racetrack. They've made a commitment to it. They want to get on with it. But call it sarcasm, call it what you like, but I certainly asked a question. I said, just to save us time, Treasurer, and the opposition time, is there any more money in this budget for the Burswood racetrack? I got a very, very short, sharp no.
1: Okay.
3: And that was it.
1: That's a vintage Gary Adshead question, if you don't mind me saying.
3: And look, I mean, it comes down to this. There are, as the government point out, there will be thousands of people that will be excited by the fact that the V8 supercars are coming to Perth. There's no doubt about that. It's just that in the electoral cycle, are we going to hit a point in 3 years' time or 2 years' time where people are saying, holy crap, you know, it's got worse and worse and worse cost of living, and they're still going ahead with that racetrack? That could then become a bit of a millstone around their neck and a target for the opposition to continue into that election in 2029. So, yeah, it's an easy one for the opposition to have a go at. There's no doubt about it. Whether or not they've got most of the public on side, well, your talkback callers will tell me that.
1: Yeah, for sure. You heard it here first, folks. Gary Adshead is spending his $100 on 4 bottles of wine. once he looks at how we use
3: the app. I've had a place where you can get $10 bottles at the moment, so I could get a lot more than that.
1: Thank you for your time, Gary. Thanks for the chat.
3: All right, mate. Cheers.
1: This was, with about 4 minutes to go in the game last night, a terrific game, played like a final, Hawthorn versus Freo. Both sides going hard at it. Freo unable to post a goal to put Hawthorn away. With about 4 minutes to go, this happened on 6PR.
4: Managed to control the ball. As we hear the Undertaker bell, Pathosa, you sit up, a good trader. It's walking time and off the stadium.
5: The lights didn't go off. The dead man didn't appear from right behind. But it is Warfie time.
6: Trademark Warfie time. Trying to get through. Freo own it. They own Hawthorn right now.
1: It's Paul Hazelby and David Mundy. It's the most excited you'll ever hear Dave Mundy, Adam Papalier up and about as well. We'll get to some of the other sights and sounds of Wharfie time in just a sec, but Dockers fan Kev was right there in the crowd last night. He joins me now. Dockers fan Kev, how are you?
7: Feeling pretty good, Billy.
1: How's the voice this morning?
7: pretty sore. I'm trying to limit my talking as much as possible.
1: Yeah, which is not easy in your profession, which I'll keep to myself. So I've got the heart rate graph in front of me, Freo's fan Kev. Your heart rate sort of through the day is about 47, and then you head off to the oval, and it starts to go up as soon as you get into the ground, does it? So looking at it here, so it's gone from sort of maybe around 50 to 60. How high did your heart rate get last night? Tell us, Kev.
7: I think it said 148 at one point, 143, 148. Like, yeah, my watch thought I was doing a pretty vigorous exercise at the time.
1: 148. So I've got the graph here. It peaked at 148, and it got to, it was at 143 for probably about 5 or 6 minutes, wasn't it? So I'm assuming that was while Wharfie time was on.
7: That's probably Wharfie time. I reckon that's Wharfie time.
1: Yeah.
7: On the graph.
1: And just confirming, you weren't on a treadmill at the time. You're sitting there.
7: I was
1: there.
7: Sitting at the stadium. I was right there.
1: So this is Freo fan Kev. His heart rate got up to 143 last night. Were you aware that it was that high? Did you look at your watch?
7: I didn't look, but I had a feeling. The adrenaline was pumping pretty hard at the time.
1: Yeah. Amazing.
7: Yeah. A few times pretty good.
1: Jumping around?
7: Yeah. We were jumping, we were hugging, high-fiving everyone around us. Everyone was screaming. It was wild. It's a good thing.
1: Well, you don't have to do too many steps today, or you don't have to go to the gym
7: No, I've done my exercise for a few days, I think.
1: Yeah, that's amazing. 148 beats per minute. That is extraordinary for someone who's just sitting. Hey, yeah, well done, Kev. I'll let you get back to your day job. Thanks for talking to us today. And thanks for
7: the little picture.
1: Cheers, mate. Go Freo. So we'll post this on our social media today, and it's legit. You can see Kev's heart rate goes up. You can see it during the course of the day. It's sitting around about 47. It goes to the ground, and you can see it start to elevate as soon as he gets to the ground. And then around when Wharfie time happened, 143 up to it went from 108 to 148. That's Kev's heart rate. That is extraordinary, isn't it? 133-882 is the phone number if you'd like to get stuck in.
8: Got something to say? Call 6PR 133-882. 6PR News.
9: Good morning, I'm Chris McCarthy. Members of Australia's Yazidi community who fled persecution in the Middle East say they've been re-traumatised by the arrival of four so-called ISIS brides. Carolee Katsimbanis reports.
10: Prime Minister Anthony Albanese declared he had zero sympathy for any Australians who travelled to join ISIS. And so Yazidi community leaders are calling on him and authorities to hold anyone who enslaved or abused Yazidis accountable. Two of the ISIS women have been remanded in custody in Melbourne over the weekend. They're charged with crimes against humanity and slavery offences. But there are also another 20 ISIS-linked women and children in Syria who could seek to return to Australia in coming weeks. Carolee Katsimbanis reporting.
9: A crowded field of candidates are contesting today's federal by-election in Farrer. The regional New South Wales seat was vacated by former Liberal leader Susan Lee after she was deposed as the party's leader. The Libs, Nationals, One Nation and an Independent have all put their hat in the ring. Former Labor leader Bill Shorten says he feels vindicated by reports the federal government will overhaul housing tax breaks in next week's budget. Shorten claims his 2019 election platform was ahead of its time and that voters are now ready for the action on housing. He believes a shift in demographics means the majority of electorates now embrace the reforms that were once considered unviable. Businesses offering financial services are being urged to boost their cybersecurity safeguards because of the growing threat of AI. Regulator ASIC warns state-of-the-art AI models such as Mythos could exploit software and system vulnerabilities. Commissioner Simone Constant says financial institutions need to act now.
11: It's simple. We're at a minute to midnight on this. There's the ability now to expose vulnerabilities far faster than many realise and to chain them together and use them in ways that hadn't been contemplated at the pace of change that we're now seeing.
9: The Queensland government is coordinating a national response after a cyber attack exposed the personal details of students and teachers. Schools have begun contacting families about the breach, while the Education Minister has written to his federal counterpart to leverage national expertise. And dementia has overtaken heart disease as the leading cause of death in Australia. New ABS data shows dementia-related illnesses claimed more than 17,500 lives in 2024.
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12: I'm Toby Goff with your sports headlines. A last-minute point from Harvey Gallagher saving the night for the Western Bulldogs. A two-point victory over Port Adelaide at the Adelaide Oval. A confidence booster for Carlton last night at the Gabba. Going down to the reigning premiers Brisbane by 11 points. After a poor first half, the Blues surge in the second to be within striking distance of the Lions. And two big milestones to be played out tonight at the MCG. Geelong's Tom Stewart's 200th game and Collingwood great Scott Pendlebury's record-equalling 432nd game. That's the latest.
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10: Now checking your weather around the country. Canberra, morning frost, mostly sunny and a top of 18 after a chilly overnight low of 1 degree. Adelaide, shower or 2, 19. Perth, sunny 24. Darwin, sunny 34. Brisbane, mostly sunny 25. Melbourne, a shower or 2 and 16. Hobart, partly cloudy 18. And Sydney, mostly sunny and 22 degrees.
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20: Brown kiwis often mate for life, and females are very fussy. In kiwi couples, the ladies are normally the ones in charge, but he's happy to follow her around. He flirts by grunting and tapping her bottom with his beak. She takes a lot of persuading, but eventually succumbs to his charms.
21: I missed the start of that. Was that about you, Carl?
22: No, it wasn't about me. But one thing that we've always had is so much description and so much can be learnt from listening to that man over the last however many years of his life that he has brought into each and every one of our living rooms and into our lives, son of the world in which we live. Professor Peter Banks, Professor in Conservation Biology at the University of Sydney. Today, for those that don't know, is Sir David Attenborough's birthday, and some of those documentaries of the natural world have been watched by hundreds of millions of people tuning in around the world. Good morning to you, Professor Pete. How are you, mate?
23: Good morning, guys. I'm well, thanks.
21: Tell us about what sort of impact David Attenborough has had in your field, but the world.
23: Well, look, I'm a conservation biologist. I study mammals. I study animals. And I think every one of my colleagues would have been inspired to get into the field by David Attenborough. I ask my students when they're starting their degrees at uni, you know, tell me who inspired you to come and do this degree. Every year on year, it's David Attenborough. And it's because of the stories that he's told us about how the natural world works and brought the wildlife of the world into our living rooms. And I think every kid would have grown up with it at some point. I know my son has, for sure.
22: It's been, I think the most incredible part is, you know, not only his narration of the stories in which he is describing to us that are unfolding on our screens, but some of the vision that they've captured. I mean, the time, the effort, the energy that's gone into that, it's just unbelievable.
23: I was watching them this morning, just, you know, in celebration of his birth, you know, whales mating. I mean, you know, seeing whales actually mating is just incredible. How long would it have taken to get footage like that? Hedgehogs mating. I mean, a lot of these things were about animals mating, but that's the story of nature.
22: Yes, we love the mating.
23: To get that footage is incredible. And then the predation events, because, you know, so rarely do we see actually, you know, predators killing prey. It happens so infrequently, and yet they were bringing that into our lounge rooms and seeing it happen. And I think that was why his stories are so connecting, is because he'd have his narration, and his narration is really concise. He's not a lot of words said, but then, as you said, you see it. When he's saying what's going on about the enormous penis of whales, 12 foot long, 12 metres long, sorry. You see it there. And I think that's what's been amazing. And it's why it's so captivating and why it connects with us so much, to have empathy with the natural world. And his stories weren't about, aren't about preaching to us about stuff. It was just about the natural world. And I think as humans, we have an innate interest in how the world around us works. And he's... no one else has ever done it like him.
21: So it's his 100th birthday today, David Attenborough. What do you get someone who turns 100? Well, apparently a parasitic wasp. So we've named one after David Attenborough. What's happened here?
23: Yeah, that's awesome. I hadn't heard of that.
21: Right.
23: I think he's got a few species named after him, actually, because, like I said, he's inspired so many people. And he doesn't just work with the cute and cuddly things. He's told the stories of plants, of the smallest animals as well, and he's inspired so many. And it's unsurprising that he'd have yet another species named after him, because of the inspiration.
21: I'll do my best to pronounce this. So David's new namesake is the Attenborough Nicholas Tau, a brownish wasp, only 3.5 millimetres long, and has been described in a study of the Journal of Natural History, Carl.
22: Wow. Have you?
23: It's pretty cool to have a species named after you. One day maybe for me, but
22: So is there someone coming through, Professor Pete? Is there someone coming through the ranks that is going to, you know, obviously David's not going to be around forever. There someone coming through the ranks that is going to step into his shoes, or is there someone capable?
23: No, no one. no one stands out. I mean, he's what's so unique is that the stories he's told, it's not been about him.
22: No.
23: He's there, but he's not the star. And I think that's what sets him apart. And the star is the natural world. And I think whoever wants to follow up with what he's done has got to kind of do that same sort of thing to have the same impact that he's had.
22: I want to get some callers in this morning about the favourite piece of work that he's done. I mean, I bang on about the killer whales and the seal sitting on that ice, and that's just unbelievable. I mean, the whale's sticking its nose up, and then they simultaneously, the three killer whales all go create a wave, and then eventually breaks up the ice, and poor seal doesn't end well. But mate, it's just unbelievable.
23: Oh yeah, for sure. And there was another one I watched just yesterday about the starving polar bear, you know, just coming out of hibernation, and it's just a bag of bones. And you can see that it's him, or that polar bear, finding prey is life or death. If he doesn't get the seal, he's going to die. And maybe the seal's going to die, but that's nature. And to get that footage, and the story's not told with a lot of emotion or anything like that. You don't need it to be, you know, you don't need the words to have that, because you're seeing it there happen. That one's amazing. And the killer whale ones, the same.
0: Thanks for joining us, Pete. Have a great day.
23: No worries. You too, guys. Bye.
0: Professor Peter Banks, professor at in conservation biology at the University of Sydney. Let's have a listen to David talking about his birthday.
2: I had rather thought that I would celebrate my 100th birthday quietly, but it seems that many of you have had other ideas. I've been completely overwhelmed by birthday greetings, but I would like to thank you all most sincerely for your kind messages.
0: There you go, David Attenborough. Have you got a favourite David Attenborough moment? 133-882. You can text them in 0487-999-882. Let's have a listen to him in action a little while ago.
3: This surely is one. Surely. Close up, the plumes are truly exquisite. Gauzy. Even so. And so. Very well. When he came to allocate a scientific name to this bird, called it Woohoo.
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0: Carl, they're coming for you on the text line.
4: Why me?
0: Mate, well, you're the one playing this audio that's incorrect. Janice has said, thought it wasn't David Attenborough. Also, Sharon is right, Carl is wrong. It's the guy from Jurassic Park, which is Sam Neill. Let's have another listen.
20: Brown kiwis often mate for life.
0: Oh, yeah.
20: And females.
0: It's not David Attenborough.
4: I agree. I didn't play.
0: Yes, you did.
4: I'm not touching the button.
0: Sam, who played it?
4: Was it me, though?
0: Was it Carl?
4: Yes. Hang on, Tracy's come in. Look out.
0: Hi, Tracy.
9: All right, it was me. I'm sorry. All right, I will take responsibility.
0: No.
9: Take one for the team. It was my fault.
0: Thanks, Trace.
9: I apologise.
4: So stop picking on me. So it wasn't me.
0: Why didn't you get Trace to come and cover for your mistake?
4: I did not.
0: Hey, we're just trying to make a radio show, give a bit of fun to the people, and you're putting wrong clips of David Attenborough. It's his 100th birthday. Can you be, Carl? You're putting, happy birthday, David. Here's Sam Neill.
4: I can't believe all the people that are coming at me, though.
0: David.
4: So well done to Sharon and others that are hearing correctly. And that's the great part about the audience, because they very quickly flush us out, don't they?
0: Yeah.
4: Hey, I want to get into something lighter and brighter.
0: Okay.
4: We've got a $200 voucher to Katura Day Spa.
0: Head on.
4: Massages, facials, spa packages, medi-spa treatments and much more.
0: Yes.
4: I want to ask the mums, what's the best gift you've ever got?
0: Oh, yeah.
4: Or what would you like to get for Mother's Day?
0: That's the better one. What would you like to get?
4: What would you like to get? Or maybe something that you've got already.
0: There's too many, and I'm targeting blokes here. There's too many blokes that They try their best and they think they can come up with something, but really, do you know what your mum or better half actually wants? So this is your opportunity. What do you want for Mother's Day?
4: All
0: Give
4: right.
0: us a call, 133-882. And if that's a $200 gift voucher to Katura Day Spa, well, you're in the right spot.
4: Yeah, we got movie tickets to give away.
0: Double whoppers.
4: There could be people that are hungry and you send them to Hungry Jack's.
0: Yeah, a couple of double whoppers.
4: So we got some good gifts to give away. So 133-882.
0: What do you want for Mother's Day? ANZ data shows customers spent $592 million nationwide over the Mother's Day weekend last year, Carl.
4: Mm.
0: Exceeding projections and rising 6.6% on 2024 spending. So people are spending big on Mother's Day.
4: So you know one of the most popular ways to celebrate Mother's Day?
0: Flowers?
4: No.
0: Oh.
4: Going out, having some fun at a cafe, a restaurant, or even a non-takeaway joint.
0: There'd be restaurants all through Perth that are completely booked out Sunday, surely.
4: Up 10% year on year.
0: Well, that's good.
4: Well, we're in a cost of living crisis.
0: Yeah, but your mum's your mum.
4: Yeah,
0: you
4: I get it.
0: You look after mum.
4: Mate, and it was like...
0: It doesn't matter what it costs, just do it.
4: Yeah, it was like in and around Anzac Day. I mean, people were jumping up and down because the pub wasn't open earlier so they could go and spend some money and you know, commemorate. Strong growth also in traditional gifting, so categories such as travel. Yes. So where would you fly mum to?
0: Bali.
4: Bali?
0: Yeah, Bali. And I'm talking about my wife.
4: Oh, yeah?
0: Not my mum. Talking about my wife. Okay. There's the mother of my children.
4: Yeah, no, I get that. Yeah. I get that.
0: My wife's not my mum.
4: What about watches and jewellery? How brave are you when you're going in to select jewellery, or are you a voucher guy?
0: I've actually, and my wife knows this, mm-hmm. so my 8-year-old and 5-year-old have actually bought their mother, mm-hmm. my wife.
4: A voucher?
0: No, they've got her a very nice piece of jewellery.
4: What? They've chosen it?
0: Yeah.
4: Themselves? Well, with your help?
0: Sort of.
4: So you've actually gone brave. I'm not brave enough to do that.
0: I've gone jewellery, absolutely. Yeah. John on the text line 0487 999 882. John, I'm giving my mum a $100 fuel voucher.
4: that's funny. 133-882. So what would you like? Hey, this one's really nice though.
0: What would you like?
4: So how's this? So welfare and charitable services surged 28%. Highlighting the growing focus on giving back. So a lot of people were prepared to give
22: to those organisations and give back. That was pretty nice.
21: Just a point of reference, do not get for Mother's Day household appliances. I think it's offensive.
10: Like just a vacuum.
21: Don't do that. You don't need toasters or...
10: Robot vacuum?
21: Well, maybe.
10: I'm not sure.
21: Yeah, mate.
11: On Perth 6PR, this is Breakfast. Early edition.
22: Let's get to our guest because I have to point out that what he is doing at his young age is absolutely remarkable. I'll just give you a quick of a highlight reel.
21: Okay.
22: 22 records, 3 nationals, 6 state,
21: wow.
22: 5 PSA. You've been involved in the PSA system.
21: I hope he doesn't play footy. I'm an Aquinas. I hope he doesn't play footy because we've got no one to play on him.
22: 7 club records. He's got 8 individual national titles gold, 1 relay gold, 2 relay silver, 15 state titles gold, 6 silver, 1 bronze. It's a remarkable record at only 14 years of age. It's a young bloke that goes to Guildford Grammar School, my old stomping ground, and his name is Luke Webber, and he joins us here on the program. Welcome, mate. Nice to chat.
12: Hello, guys. Thank you for having me.
22: I've only seen a few of your highlight reels, mate. So we absolutely destroyed your opposition recently. Just take us back how it all began.
12: Well, I started athletics back in like primary school and I just did really well on sport days. So I just decided to join Inglewood Little Athletics and I just started from there.
21: Mate, are you just quick or are you putting work into this? Are you training hard or are you just naturally fast?
12: Yeah, most days a week. I have a little bit of talent from my mum and dad, but I get most of them hard training.
21: Who's quicker, mum or dad?
12: Sorry, Mum, probably Dad.
22: Hey, look, when it comes to the work that you're doing, how many people are helping you out? Like, how many staff are working in your world helping you get better?
12: Well, mostly my mum and dad. They're very, very, very helping. They're driving me to training, taking me from training, and also my coach, Ebony Talbot. She's best coach in the world.
21: So,
12: love being around her.
21: Luke, I've looked on the website, on the World Athletics website, you're ranked number one in the world for 400 and equal number one in the world for 200 for boys born in 2012. Is that correct?
12: Yes, that is correct.
21: So how does that make you feel? You're the fastest young man that's your age in the universe.
12: Well, it's very nice to brag to my friends.
22: But you gave them Winburn though in a couple of the races. Yeah. You were so far in front. There was no one near you. I mean, it's rare and it's a rare gift that you've got and you're doing a great job. With Emily, going back to your coach, what's she working on now, like to keep you in the zone, so to speak?
12: Well, I train in a group. So I guess just being around with my mates and she's always supportive no matter what. And if I'm, you know, injured or sore at training, she just tells me to stop. So, very good community.
21: Chatting to Luke Webber at Guildford Grammar School, he is the fastest young man in the world
22: for his age,
21: who was born in 2012. What's it like looking at some of the sprinters in Australian athletics at the moment for you, Luke, watching Gout and Browning and some of these guys? We've put together a bit of a relay team that looks like they're going to be at a challenge on the world stage. What's that look like for you looking ahead, seeing some of these guys go really well against the best athletes?
12: Well, Gout is a really big role model to me just because he's like a, you know, Australian sprinter and commonly Australians aren't the best at sprinting. So seeing him do really well at the like world stage just really encourages me that I can do this when I'm older.
22: And that's the plan for you? Is it representing Australia Olympic Games? Is that what the end game is for you?
12: Yeah, my main goal for Brisbane 2032 and, in front of the home crowd.
22: And being still under 15, what do you do to have some fun, mate? I mean, outside of the hard work that you're obviously putting in training every day, what do you do to have a little bit of fun with your mates?
12: Well, play footy with my mates at school.
21: You play footy? No.
12: Yes, I do.
21: What's are you in the year? What were year 10s? Is that 10 A's?
12: Year 9s.
21: Year 9s, yeah. All right, a couple more years. I might get out of Aquinas before you get there, mate. You run the 100 in 11.1, you run the 221.8, and you run the 448.9. Where do you play on the footy field?
12: Midfield.
22: Can they catch you? Just get it under the wing. Just get it to Webber. That's what I'll be doing. Well, mate, good luck. It's nice to have a chat to you, and well done on what you've been able to achieve. And hopefully we've shone a little bit of a light in your world. And it's a remarkable record that you've been able to set for yourself already.
0: Hey, Luke, when's your next comp, mate? When are your next running?
12: Probably the PSA.
0: Okay. You going to win that?
22: What do you reckon?
12: I reckon I will.
0: Good on you, Luke. Thanks for joining us, mate.
12: Thank you. You guys have a good day.
0: You too. What a well-spoken young man, Carl. Oh. And he's
22: 40 recruiters, you know, like kick mark and handball.
0: West Coast.
22: Well, anywhere.
0: He wouldn't be the first player West Coast have had on the list that's quick.
22: He can kick mark and handball.
0: He's ticking that box.
22: That's right. But, speed and pace and a little bit of skill goes a long way. But, that is just an incredible record. So, well done him.
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22: Let's go to Kim in Sorrento. G'day, Kim. How are you?
29: Good morning, boys. Now, first of all, Scully, I love hearing you just in the mornings at the minute, so I'm really glad that you've been on this last week.
0: Thank you, Kim. That's a nice way towards your voucher, I reckon, those sort of compliments are. Well, that's nice of Kim. What else have you got for us? Thank you.
29: So I have two things. One, I have something of my mother's. She gave me a set of her pearls, like necklace of her pearls, and she gave it to me one year for my birthday when I had lost my set that I'd got from a while ago, and she didn't know what else to get me, and so she gave me her set of those. But the other thing that we have is

0: Is it worth a bit of money, is it, Kim? Is that why the controversy?
1: Yes, it's because it's a pure silver teapot.
0: Oh,
1: it's
0: brilliant.
1: From, you know, yeah, like, I don't even know how long ago. Probably late 1800s, maybe.
0: Oh, wow.
1: And what had happened was that there was a whole set, and at that point in time, the three of the kids all got a part of it, so teapot, sugar bowl, and a milk jug.
2: Thanks, Kim. Good on you. Thanks for your story. 1-3-82 if you've got a story here like Kim's. I got a Chase Lounge, which was my mum's that my mum gave to us. And it's beautiful. It's
0: a lounge.
2: It's antique. It's a Chase Lounge. It's antique.
0: Is it comfortable?
2: Oh, yeah.
0: Oh, no.
2: Yeah, I've laid on it a couple
0: How
2: of times.
0: How old is it?
2: It's really old.
3: Dusty?
2: Like really, really, really
3: doesn't
2: old.
3: Doesn't speak?
2: No, it doesn't speak.
0: If only the walls could speak. Carl's house.
2: It does creak, but it doesn't speak.
3: Oh.
2: Let's go to Dennis in South Perth. G'day, Dennis.
4: Yeah, g'day, fellas. And just like you guys, my mum deserves more than $100 for putting up with me and
0: yes.
4: and guys like you. But
0: yes.
4: If I won $100, I would... I'd buy her all brand new, or go through, buy all new detergent, dishwashing liquid, washing powders, toilet cleaners, air fresheners, and, so she can get all the house cleaning done.
0: Oh, Dennis!
2: You can't.
0: Mate, you can't do that.
2: It's like buying an ironing board.
0: You can't say she'd be happy with that.
2: Sacrilegious. You can't do that, Dennis.
4: Oh, she wouldn't mind. She would, have a bit of a laugh.
2: You reckon?
0: Dennis,
2: I reckon my wife would laugh.
0: Thank you, Dennis. The coal will be coming back in the Christmas stock.
2: Now, I think Tony wants to pick last night's footy, do you, Tone, as we head towards Brad Hardy in a moment?
5: Oh, hell yeah. I've got my voice back slightly.
2: Oh, good.
5: I'm in the cheer squad, and it was loud last night, and I was measuring it with decibels, and I screenshotted it. We hit 103.4, and I'm sure as hell it was loud. I think we hit 104 at one stage.
0: Talking about
5: it was just insane.
0: Talking about
2: your
0: loudest
2: Wolfie time last night.
0: Wasn't that when this played? Talking about bells.
5: Yeah, last year at the semi final against Gold Coast, they said to us, we talked to the cheer squad afterwards, and they said, "We're doing fine until Wolfie time came on, and it scared the crap out of us."
2: Could be true. End up losing that game, hey?
0: It was a great vibe, wasn't it, Tony? How good was it?
5: Yeah, it was great.
0: Hey, did anyone see Murphy Reed's boots last night? They were pretty specky boots. They're in sort of an Indigenous operation, I reckon. He's had a bit of work done to them. Looked really nice.
3: Snakeskin, I think I heard in the call.
2: A lot of the jumpers, too.
0: Snakeskin.
2: Mm. Wow.
0: They were good.
6: 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Entertainment news with Peter Ford. Cherish Pet Food, WA's only premium dry pet food that's Western Australian made, Western Australian owned and Western Australian farmed. Cherish Pet Food.
2: Ah yes, the Cherish Pet Food has arrived at 40's new residence up there in Queensland. Now Bonnie Tyler in a induced coma. This is not a great story. 40, what's happened?
7: No, I hope there's going to be a good ending to this one. So yesterday news came through that she actually had been in hospital for a week in Portugal where she's got a home, and she had to have emergency intestinal surgery. But they said she's fine, she's recovering. I didn't even report it. But overnight it seems something has taken a bad turn, and they've now put her into an induced coma, they say, to aid her recovery. So, yeah, look, all we can do is cross fingers. I mean, I love Bonnie Tyler. She's one of those singers, like a lot of Wales has given the world great singers like Tom Jones, Shirley Bassey, Bryn Terfel, Sir Harry Secombe. There's a blast from the past. And Bonnie Tyler's right up there with those one of those great big voices, which she needs to have, because some of her biggest numbers, those Jim Steinman numbers, are almost like operas. You know, this one, for example, Total Eclipse of the Heart.
8: There's nothing I can do, a total eclipse of the heart.
0: 40, it is Sir David Attenborough's 100th birthday today. How do you feel about this one?
7: Well, Sir David Attenborough is a very unique person for all sorts of reasons, but I would say because he's probably one of only a handful of celebrities who's like universally loved. I mean, with most celebrities, you'll find someone who'll say, "Oh, I can't stand them." But I don't think anybody would say that about Sir David.

0: Attenborough, so respected. He's always conducted himself so with such great dignity and shone a spotlight on things before it was fashionable to do so. And he's turning 100, lots of celebrations in the UK particularly. And in fact, if you go to the BBC website, bbc.co.uk, they've introduced a whole archive section of Sir David Attenborough stuff. He was only seen a couple of days ago out and about with his daughter in London. No walking frame, no walking stick. And he's released an audio message. He hasn't actually done it to camera, but the audio, and here's a little of that message thanking everyone.
1: I had rather thought that I would celebrate my 100th birthday quietly, but it seems that many of you have had other ideas. I've been completely overwhelmed by birthday greetings, but I would like to thank you all most sincerely for your kind messages.
0: Yeah, so there you go, 100 years old and still working.
2: Good on you. Thank you, 40. Have a great weekend, mate. We'll speak to you Monday.
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14: I've been pinged here by Rob from Vic Park. He said, Carl, I heard you say a listener in the Philippines, listening on the app, but I was hoping you would have said my name. Yeah. Well, Rob, I did earlier when you sent your message previously, but then I didn't mention your name again then. Rob, so I am sorry, Rob, for not calling you by your name. He's part of the 5 o'clock club. He is a member of that as well, and he's with his friends, and he's still waiting for his plug. So, Rob, there is your plug, mate. Enjoy the rest of your holiday, and we'll see you home soon.
15: Hopefully you can find a sun lounge, Rob, because people like me on holiday get down early, put your towel and your stuff down and then leave and then no one can get it. Well, a German holiday maker has won a payout of almost 1,000 euros after being unable to find a sun lounge for himself and his family because other guests had got there first. He sued the hotel in Kos in Greece. And he's won 1,000 euros.
14: So he was waking up crack of dawn every morning to carry out a 20-minute search and he was unable to find anything. He was not able to claim a lounger, as it's written in here, so he had his wife and his two children. He, like you, was doing exactly what you did, yet he couldn't find one. So then he gets not only a refund because he complained from the hotel initially, but then he's gone to the Hanover District Court and they have made then that subsequent ruling and they've come over the top and hit him with a big hammer. This is exactly the practice that you have. I recently went and stayed at the Hard Rock Hotel over there in Bali. Mate, it was the same thing. Like it was just unbelievable how many people would just go and lay claim to the sun lounges. This is a thing. I'm sure there will be hundreds of people that this will resonate with. And I want you to pick up the phone and tell your story. Are you one of these people, 133882, or are you like the German tourist bloke, you haven't had any luck?
15: Because we've got prizes to give away as well.
14: Couture Day Spa voucher.
15: Caller of the day, 133882. Plenty of texts coming in. Unacceptable from Ben. I would take great pleasure in throwing your items on the floor, Scully, from Ben. Kristen is on the line about pool seats. Do you rate my behaviour, Kristen?
16: Hey, guys. Yeah, I absolutely think it passes the pub test.
15: Good.
16: To reserve a sun lounge. You shouldn't be penalised for being organised.
15: Correct, Kristen. Oh, I thought this was going to be the court of public opinion.
14: If you're doing it at 6 o'clock in the morning when the sun isn't even out, it's just not on, Kristen. You can't leave your stuff there for hours and then think it's yours.
15: Yes, you can.
16: No, if you're organised, go for it. Then, you know, other people can get up early and do the same thing.
15: Yeah, thank you very much, Kristen.
14: See, this is why.
15: Thank you for your call, Kristen.
14: This is why a couple of those. Have a listen. Just wait. This is why you've now got to pay in a lot of places.
15: Okay.
14: And now in Bali, like if you go to a couple of those places with sun lounges at bars, then you've got to pay, don't you?
15: Glenn on the text line says, mate, anyone trying to bag a spot at the pool in Bali better be able to swim because that's where their 6 a.m. stuff is going if I'm staying there. Jeez, I wouldn't be happy with that, Carl, if I came down and my stuff was in the pool.
14: But it's not just an Aussie thing either. Like when I've been to other places, into Malaysia and so on, it just seems to be a traveller thing to do. And especially if it's not when you don't have to pay for it. It's different behaviour if you've got to pay for it because you get a whole different look at it then. But when it's just open slather where you've just got to try and get yourself a sun lounge to rest on, then that practice is commonplace, I reckon.
15: So
14: absolutely
15: again,
14: commonplace.
15: On the text, Will, I'm not sure that passes the pub test to ensure we always get a lounge by the pool. We just bought a villa in Bali. I bought a villa.
17: Must be nice.
15: It's a little bit cheaper to just put your towel on the stuff.
14: But you know what? You get into this mentality. Yeah. If you can't beat them, you've got to join them, don't you? And then you've got to come up with strategies and tactics to try and beat everyone.
15: Well, let's see what the people think. Sue, you phoned in. What do you think, Sue?
18: Well, they're a bit cheeky, those people, because when we went to Europe to Spain and stuff, they were the ones chucking everybody's towels off to get a space in the morning.
15: Oh, who were?
18: The Germans.
15: Wow.
18: They were notorious for it in Europe, in the European sunshine places.
15: I don't think that passes the pub test.
14: What, throwing everyone's stuff off?
15: Yeah, well, bad luck. I'm with Tristan, obviously.
14: So what if a German tourist is at your resort and then they get all your gear and they chuck all your stuff on the ground and then they're in your sun lounge that you've claimed that's not yours?
15: Time to set an alarm a bit earlier,
17: What's
15: Carl?
17: The difference between just going away and leaving your stuff there? Maybe you're going to the toilet or something.
15: Exactly. Right. How do they know I'm not coming back?
14: But it's not your sun lounge.
15: You don't know. What do you mean?
17: I've just been.
15: Well, it's not anyone's sun lounge. Darren has phoned in. Darren, what do you think?
19: My wife and I were in Bali a couple of weeks ago for my 60th, and we stayed at a hotel. And if you walked away from the pool, or they seen your towel was unattended for any length of time, they come and collected it and made it above. We had no problems at this hotel getting a sun lounge because they actually were policing it.
15: Yeah, so I hate hotels that do that. They check how many towels you've taken
17: in. Of course you do.
15: If I'm staying at the hotel, I'll have as many towels as I like. I'll have some in my room. I'll have some on the thing. Like, just let me, I'll pay my money. Let me do what I want to do. Brendan says, sorry, Will, I'd assume you're off doing breath work and mindfulness. So I'd turf your stuff. Anthony has phoned in. Hi, Anthony.
20: Hi, guys. How you going?
15: Good, thank you. What do you think?
20: Mate, I did the same in Bali, mate. I just picked up these two bags that were sitting on the chair. I waited about 45 minutes. No one turned up. I just picked them up and put them in the overflow of the infinity pool and left them down there, mate. And all their change of clothes got wet and everything, mate.
15: Anthony, how do you feel about yourself? How do you feel about that?
20: I was actually quite proud, mate, because if you want to reserve a spot, you should use it. If you don't want to use it, then don't reserve it.
15: I was wondering how my stuff got wet.
2: I like that. Use it or lose it. Mate, it's amazing how early these people are. And then by the time they go and gorge themselves at breakfast, they go down to the buffet breakfast. They're there for 2 hours. No one's there for 2 hours. And you're one of those people.
15: Hey, Carl, if I want to gorge the buffet, I'll gorge the buffet, mate. I'll do as I please. I paid my money. I got my stuff. And
21: I'm
15: Australian,
21: Will.
22: On Perth 6PR, this is Breakfast. Early edition.
2: Open slather in the last half an hour here on this Friday. You can farewell Will in any way you like. You can get into him. You can get into him. You can stick up for him. You can talk about all the other things like the $100, any other topics this week. We have also had things like what would you like for Mother's Day? What have you got of mums that's sentimentally yours, if you'd like to tell us that story? And if you want to talk towels, which is what we look like, we are going to continue to talk about. A lot of people very strong on this.
15: Oh, yes, strength.
2: We've got the Keturah spa voucher, and I've got I've got Lawyer's Lust that's just given me a rumour too that I'm going to roll into the program.
15: Well, they'd have towels down at Keturah, no doubt.
2: Absolutely.
15: So I wonder if you can nick
2: at the spa.
15: Hi, Carl and Scully. My wife was listening to the pool lounge to and fro and reckons that you're a jerk, Will. If she saw you by the pool, she would be pushing you in. Have a great day. From Ashley, thank you very much. Morning, guys. Crown Towers Gold Coast have signs around the pool saying unoccupied lounges with towels on them will not used within 15 minutes will be removed by staff. And then from Tim, we're about to go to the calls, but Tim says, you were starting to grow on me even though you're an eagle, but that's a flog move, Will.
2: Oh, no. Oh, no. Well, let's go to Mark in North Dandalup. Yes. I don't know whether he'll want to towel you up or defend you. Okay. Hello, Mark.
23: Hey, guys. Hey, Scully. Yeah, I think I'd just be your best friend, mate. I'd be sitting on your chair waiting for you to come and say hello.
15: Well, so you're going to kick me off as well.
23: Yeah. Can I tell you a little story about chairs?
15: Please. Yes, please.
23: Right.
15: Go for it.
23: So the missus and I have driven from North Dandle up to Darwin to watch the supercars, okay?
15: Okay.
23: So big trip. We've done reconnaissance missions and practice day, found a spot to sit the next day. We've turned up to the gate, opens at 7, 4:30 in the morning we've queued up. They've let us in, and we've gone to this fantastic spot to watch. And someone's bloody chair's sitting there on the front row.
15: Yes.
23: So I've politely moved it sideways.
15: You probably put it on the track by the sounds of things, Mark.
23: Then the poor old bloke that I moved it was grumbling and moaning about me. And as it turns out, the bloke 4 chairs up, his mate, was a best mate of mine from 20 years ago.
15: How good. That's brilliant. I'd be grumbling and moaning as well if you move my stuff around. There's a bit of support for me though, Carl. It's not all bad. This is from Paul. Hey, Scully, it's your holiday, mate. You do whatever you want. That's on them. That's their problem. Thank you, Paul. And TK, has sort of said this the best, I think, from Clarkson. Hi, I'm with you, Scully. As Ricky Bobby would say, if you ain't first.
24: If you ain't first, you're last.
15: Yeah.
24: You know what I'm talking about? That phrase, trademark, not to use it as a British, Ricky Bobby.
15: Ricky Bobby. Obviously, Scully, if you ain't first, you're last, Carl. Isn't that the rule that we live by? You ain't first, you're last.
2: I'll leave it up to the people, mate. Let's go to Karen in Gosnells, because Karen's rung through. Morning, Karen.
25: Yeah, good morning. Yeah, I'm here at the grandkids primary school out in sunny Byford this morning. So excuse all the background noise, but the things I love most from my mother that I absolutely treasure are her knitting patterns from probably the 1930s where she used to knit beautiful lace tablecloths. And so I've started doing that in the last probably 7 years, and also all her recipes. So now I'm passing those things on to my kids and grandkids, hopefully. So they are the things that I absolutely treasure, all her. And being from German descent, you can imagine the kind of food and kind of embroidery and knitting and that kind of thing. So that's what I really do treasure, all her old patterns and recipes.
2: Beautiful. That's the sort of stuff we're looking for as we head towards Mother's Day, which we're going to all celebrate, I'm sure, on Monday. So thank you to all the mums out there. 1-3-8-82. What have you got for me?
15: Oh, this is to you.
2: Yeah.
15: Hi, Carl. Well, you want to read it out? Hi, Carl.
2: Yeah.
15: Can you check what shoes Will has got on today? I saw him yesterday and he rolled with quite possibly the worst sock and slide combo I have ever seen. Carl, right? Sock?
2: Green socks.
15: Slide.
2: Oh, yeah.
15: What do you think about that? Can you see them? They're camo.
2: They're
15: can
2: green. You see my feet? They're actually green. They're like
17: my Nen's.
2: They're
17: shoes.
2: Like my, those socks you got on, they're like the ones I used to wear when I was doing army cadets at school.
15: Yeah.
2: Are they the old army cadets, Scott?
15: No, socks? I've never been in the army cadets. I just thought they were a nice colour. They're sort of like an army green, aren't they?
17: Shocking
15: they are,
17: yeah. Shoes though.
15: Why are they shocking shoes?
17: They look like my Nen's shoes.
15: What's wrong with your Nen's shoes? Yeah, she's you're dissing
17: not,
15: your Nan.
17: She's not exactly a fashionista.
15: Okay. Well, am I a fashionista? No, I'm not. But Nan's your Nan, and we both rock it with absolute pleasure.
2: So I had to take...
15: Get stuffed, Ed, by the way.
2: I had to take a phone call.
17: Taking no prisoners.
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2: Okay, $1,000 Minute is back for season 2026 thanks to Tyre Power. And on the phone, we've got Rita from Morley. Haven't just released a state budget, have you, Rita?
3: No, I have not.
2: I thought, tell you what, times are getting tough if the Deputy Premier's calling into play. So
4: she might be able to win more than what Rita's going to get in the budget.
2: So Rita from Morley, you have a chance to win far more than the $100 on offer. You've got a chance to win $1,000. Have you played before, Rita?
3: Many, many moons ago.
2: Okay, good. So you know how this goes. You can answer 10 questions in a row, $10 per question. The next voice you'll hear is Carl, and your time starts at the end of your first question. Good luck.
4: Righto, Rita. Which West Coast Eagles player does the breakfast show speak to each week? Which shape has four equal sides?
3: Square.
4: What is the name of a baby frog?
3: Toad.
4: What instrument has black and white keys and strings inside?
3: A piano.
4: What do you call water that has been frozen?
3: Ice.
4: Troy Bolton and Gabriele Montez are the two main characters in what 2006 Disney movie?
3: Pass.
4: What device measures temperature?
3: Barometer.
4: In Sherlock Holmes, what is the first name of Holmes' assistant Watson?
3: Pass.
4: What is the scientific theory that explains the origin of the universe?
3: Pass.
4: In what decade was the United Nations established?
3: Pass.
4: Which West Coast Eagles player does the breakfast show speak to each week?
3: Carl Langdon.
4: What is the name of a baby frog? It starts with a T.
2: Yes. All right. Okay. You recovered, Rita. It wasn't going nice. Question one, which West Coast Eagles player does the breakfast show speak to every week? Carl Langdon's correct. I'll give you a tip. Well, it is. You an
4: Eagle? But he's not our guest.
2: Well, that's fine. It doesn't say guest.
4: It's Tom McCarthy.
2: That's a tick. It's Tom McCarthy, and I'm giving you the ticks, yeah. Rita. Which shape has four equal sides? Square. Correct. What is the name of a baby frog? You went toad first up, but then you got to tadpole. Very well done. What instrument has black and white keys and strings inside? A piano. Correct. What do you call water that has been frozen? Ice. Correct. Troy Bolton and Gabriella Montez are the two main characters in what 2006 Disney movie? It is High School Musical. Rita. What device measures temperature?
4: Now you said a barometer.
2: Yeah, it is a thermometer. The barometer is Nick Watson at the Hawks. He is an absolute barometer. Now in Sherlock Holmes, what is the first name of Holmes' assistant Watson? You passed. It was John Watson. What is the scientific theory that explains the origin of the universe? It's a TV show as well. You passed. It's a Big Bang Theory.
3: Okay.
2: I think it was wrong. It was correct. It was a pass. Yeah, it was a as in she passed. Thank you, sir. And in what decade was the United Nations established? I'll give you 10 more bucks if you guess right now. Decade of the 90s.
4: 1940s.
3: 1945?
2: Yes! That's correct.
4: Exactly right.
2: That's right.
4: That's exactly right.
2: How many was that, boys? 1, 2, 3, 4, 5,
4: 6. $70
2: with a
4: weekend loading. 7.
3: Thanks, guys.
2: Well done, Rita. Good job.
3: Yeah.
2: Really good effort.
0: 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The biggest stories and hottest issues are right here on 6PR. 6PR.
5: It's 14 degrees at 5 o'clock. Good morning, I'm Alastair Kirkby. US President Donald Trump has announced a three-day ceasefire between Russia and Ukraine to coincide with this weekend's Victory Day celebrations. The deal, which reportedly begins today, includes a total suspension of military activity and a swap of 1,000 prisoners from each side. While the president is describing it as the beginning of the end of the war, neither Moscow nor Kyiv has officially confirmed the agreement. Three Australian women linked to the Islamic State have been charged with crimes against humanity and slavery following their return from Syria. One of the women, 29-year-old Miriam Safar, was denied bail in Sydney yesterday despite her lawyer's claims that she was coerced. The Prime Minister says he has zero sympathy for any Australians who've joined the terrorist organisation. One Nation is poised to win a crucial by-election today, which would hand the party another seat in federal parliament. Michael Packey reports from Albury.
6: Poll after poll shows One Nation is on track to claim the regional New South Wales seat of Farrer, with David Farley set to join Barnaby Joyce as the party's second MP in the lower house. The 69-year-old businessman has come under greater scrutiny in the lead-up to today's federal by-election, with questions over his political history and level of support for One Nation's policy platform. The by-election was called after former member Susan Lee quit politics following her dumping as Liberal leader in February. With the Libs on the nose, the contest is shaping up to be a battle between Mr. Farley and independent candidate Michelle Millthorpe. Michael Packey, Albury.
5: The Royal Commission into the Bondi terror attack will now investigate whether intelligence agencies failed to act on warnings before the tragedy. Hearings starting later this month will scrutinise why the two alleged shooters were not intercepted despite their extremist ties, and why high-risk security assessments for the Hanukkah by the Sea event were reportedly overlooked. Officials in the Spanish-controlled Canary Islands are preparing for the arrival of the virus-stricken cruise ship in the North Atlantic. Nine's Europe correspondent Josh Babas.
7: On board the MV Hondius are more than 140 people from 23 countries, including four Australians. The plan to get everyone home is evolving. The leaders of the Canary Islands initially protested the arrival of the ship, so now it won't be docking but rather anchoring off the coast. Those on board will be tested and monitored for symptoms before being taken to the airport and flown to Europe, including to a special medical centre in Madrid. Other nations like Australia have been invited to organise air transport for their citizens to be taken back home. The Department of Foreign Affairs and Trade has sent staff here to assist, but hasn't explained how it's planning to help. Officials around the world are tracing the movements of dozens of people who disembarked the ship when it docked in St Helena before the outbreak was reported. Josh Bavis in Tenerife.
5: In finance, the Australian dollar is buying 72.5 US cents.
0: With the 6PR app, you have the power of 6PR in the palm of your hand. So add it to your phone now. Perth's 6PR.
5: The Force are preparing for their match with the Brumbies in Canberra tonight. It comes after a narrow victory against the Waratahs last week. Coach Simon Cron says their biggest takeaway from the game was remaining patient.
8: We created these opportunities and we didn't finish them. So, you know, review was pretty hard around, okay, why did we not finish it? And there was 15 turnovers in key moments where we probably just overplayed, got a little bit confident and started popping the ball over our head or under our legs. So I think the key message for us this week after that game was to be patient when we need to be.
5: And in the footy today, North Melbourne plays Sydney in Melbourne. Has Essendon head to Sydney to take on the GWS Giants, Gold Coast and St Kilda in Darwin, and the Cats go up against the Crows at the G. And that's the latest news and sport.
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5: Sunny today with a top of 24 degrees expected. Tomorrow sunny and 25. Monday 26 degrees and a sunny start to the week. Tuesday the same again. Partly cloudy on Wednesday 23. Thursday and Friday both a shower or two and 20. Right now it's 14 degrees. More news at 6 o'clock on Perth's 6PR.
17: Cause I've fished everywhere, man. I've fished everywhere, man. Up beaches, boats and piers, man. I'm in up to my ears, man. 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Yes, I've fished everywhere.

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2: Ah, yes, good morning and welcome to the Boat Diving Fishing Show this Saturday, the 9th of May. Yes, that's correct, 9th of May. The year is going along pretty quickly, isn't it? Got a fair bit happening on the program this morning. Looking forward to our special guest today. Aaron Moses has been a regular on this program. He's going to come up later on the program. He's the Fisheries Management Officer for Demersal Reform at the Department of Primary and Regional Development, DPIRT. We're going to be talking about some fish species that are pest species that have invaded the waters, in particular the redfin perch. So pest species that are a bit of an issue. So for our listeners to gather some more information regarding that, 133-882 or 0487-999-882. You can join us on the SMS line. And we're going to be talking all things fishing this morning. I've got a fish quiz coming up later on. But there was a media alert from DPIRT, and I'm just going to read it out regarding this fish species that are an invasive species that cause a few problems. So the Department of Primary Industries and Regional Development, DPIRT, is reminding freshwater fishers not to return pest species such as redfin perch, carp or goldfish to the water. It follows new DPIRT research that revealed some regional recreational fishers were releasing pest freshwater fish species back into the water after being caught. And I guess it's probably a little bit naive that they've caught these species and didn't realise they are actual a pest species. So the natural reaction is to catch and release. But you can go on the department website and you can see there's clear photos of what redfin perch look like. So these species pose a significant threat to native fish, and if not eaten, these fish species should be humanely euthanized and disposed of in rubbish facilities or bin. Under no circumstances should pest fish species be translocated to other waterways. The latest Southwest freshwater angling survey showed that redfin perch accounted for 77% of total catch in the 24-25 year. The research shows that almost one in five redfin perch caught was released despite the risk to WA freshwater fisheries. Whilst most fishers are aware that redfin is a pest species, they may not be aware that they need to retain and not release the caught fish. Redfin perch have a voracious appetite with a diet including crustaceans like marrin and small fish including a native galaxid minnows. Redfin can be found in dams, rivers and streams in the southwest and is most prolific breeder. Their numbers can grow rapidly when introduced to new waterways and out of out competitive native fish species. DPIRT Fisheries Management Officer Aaron Moses said that the recorded 19% release rate of redfin perch was a concern. The increase in released catches of redfin perch is likely due to the lack of awareness and impact of the pest species can have in the environment, Mr. Moses said. All fishers can play a key role by removing and not releasing redfin perch to help protect the future quality of the marrin fishery in the southwest region. More details on redfin perch and other large predatory pest species are available. In fact, a fact sheet can freshwater fishers a redfin perch fact sheet PDF. So if you go on the website, you can actually see a picture of the redfin perch. It looks like a nice edible fish, and it looks like a pretty looking fish. But as the department had mentioned, it is a pest species that's very invasive. It does go after other species, and it will go after crustaceans and eat marrin. It's an invasive species. It's similar to the Asian paddle crab that we had in the Swan River that caused a fair bit of problems to blue manta swimmer crabs because they look very similar if you put them side by side. So, and they are quite toxic. So, just that's for our freshwater fishermen, especially this time of the year with the, projected rain, the waterways moving. A lot of people are opting to, fish in the dams and in our rivers. So yeah, it's a bit of a concern, but one that we can all play an active part on this. From this program, we can all play an active part regarding invasive species. So something different. We all like to go out fishing, but having an identification. But we'll be speaking to Aaron Moses later on in the program. He's going to go more in depth detail regarding the redfin perch and some other native species that are under threat because of these pest species. Give us a call if you've ever caught a native, a pest species that is a bit of an issue and you've released it or you didn't know what to do with it or you haven't identified it and released it back. So on this program, you can call us 133-882 or 0487-999-882. Or you may want to bring in a question for Aaron regarding any fish species. My fish quiz for today is what large fish is a mallacoota famous for producing? What large fish is a mallacoota famous for producing? Give us a call, 133-882, or you can join us on the SMS line, 0487-999-882. And remember, we've got Aaron Moses coming up from the Department of Primary and Regional Development to talk about fish species. Got to clear a commitment, and then we'll be coming back. We're talking about weather. We're going to be talking about where the fish are biting, the hot run in the metro area, what's happening down in Albany. We're going to talk about salmon. The salmon watch, we got some reports on that as well. And drone fishing off the beaches, killing some demersal species. Got to clear a commitment back here on the Boat Dive and Fishing Show.
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2: Yes, welcome back to the Boat Diving Fishing Show. 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You can join us. We got Kim from Allenbrook, wants to join in the quiz. Good morning, Kim.
12: Good morning, Glenn.
2: How are we?
12: Yeah, good, mate. I've got the boat hooked up.
2: Oh,
12: I'm just heading down the ramp.
2: What's it looking like? It was a bit breezy when I was coming into the studio here this morning.
12: Oh, it's breezy, all right, but hugging the coast.
2: Yeah.
12: To pick up a few squid in with a glow squid jig early and then if I can't see a few salmon hanging about down around Trigg Scarborough area.
2: Okay, very good, very good. What's the answer, mate, to my fish quiz? What large fish is Mallacoota famous for producing?
12: Well, Mallacoota's on the Victorian coastline, so I know wintertime, not that I've caught them, but they catch the giant southern bluefin tuna off there, and, of course, Mallacoota's back.
2: Oh,
12: wow.
2: Yeah.
12: There you go.
2: Yeah, well, I tell you what, I thought where you were leading with that... in Victoria on the where Mallacoota is. I thought, man, you're all over this, but they do catch them as well, but it's not the answer I'm looking for, mate. So good luck with the squidding. There's a few around at the minute. Have you been going all right with the squidding, or how's your squidding season been so far?
12: Oh, it was so clear the other day. I got one the other week, but I'm a skippy man, but of course, you know, why not target the salmon if they're there?
2: Yeah, good on you, mate. Enjoy. Thanks for joining us on the Boat Diving Fishing Show here, Kim.
12: Good.
2: Squid's been a bit hit and miss. I was actually quite fortunate enough to go out last Sunday and got a few squid with a mate of mine. So we had a good day on the water, but had some mixed reports. So, let us know if you are catching any squid. I did ask... Tim how the weather was, and he said it was a bit blowy, but we got Tom from he's the duty forecast from the Bureau of Meteorology. He's going to give us an update on the weather. Good morning, Tom.
13: Good morning. How are you going?
2: Yeah, I'm going well, thanks. We had a fantastic week of weather, 23 all week, pretty much. Cold mornings, but nice, those summer winter days during the course of the day. What can we expect for the weekend? It was a bit blowy on the way here to the studios.
13: Yeah, pretty much that. It's going to stay the same as what we've had the last couple of days. The winds have turned a bit more northerly, so we're looking at pretty well northeasterlies and becoming sort of north-northeasterlies later on in the day. But, yeah, still sort of looking around that 20 to 30 kilometre an hour wind. Not too bad. We won't expect too much of a sea breeze today either, so it shouldn't be too bad.
2: That's for today. What about for the remainder of the weekend?
13: Sunday pretty much the same as well, and even into Monday. We've got another weakish cold front coming through on Tuesday, so that'll sort of turn things. Not expecting too much rain or anything with that, but just that'll turn the winds around a bit to more of a westerly or southwesterly, so we'll cool things off a little bit again. But before we get to that, we'll be looking at 25, 26 Monday and Tuesday.
2: And the remainder of the week, is it going to be similar to this week, or are we going to have some changes in the weather?
13: A couple of changes, yeah. So, yeah, expecting one sort of Tuesday into Wednesday, and then another cold front coming through on Thursday. So we'll start seeing maximum temperatures below 20 Thursday and Friday, and a couple of showers about as well.
2: Oh, so we could get some rain coming up because we need some rain.
13: Unfortunately, not too much rain. It'll just be enough to be annoying, but probably not enough for any pastoralists out in the wheat belt or anything like that.
2: Yeah, okay. Mate, enjoy the remainder of your weekend, and thanks for joining us here on the Boat Diving Fishing Show.
13: All good. Thank you. You too.
2: Yeah, that's Tom from the Bureau of Meteorology. Yeah, she is. She's a bit blowy this morning. Northeaster, she's blown up to 21 knots this morning. So it's later on this afternoon, she drops. She drops right late this afternoon. So if you're going to get out this afternoon, probably is the pick before sunset. And then again, Sunday in the morning, 19 knots northeasterly. And it's going to stay northeasterly. Shifts west late afternoon on the Sunday. So your best fish times, probably from 2 p.m. this afternoon right through sunset, and then again tomorrow, in the similar vein at around 1 p.m. She starts to drop to 6 knots northerly, straight northerly, right through to, like I said, even up to 8 p.m. tomorrow night. If you want to fish in the dark, but yeah, good time to get some squid in the afternoon. I've got Laz from Guildford. He's got a fish pest story that he wants to talk about. Good morning, Laz.
14: Hey, it's Jacko, isn't it?
2: Yes, Laz, you're from Guildford.
14: I remember you, Jacko. I've got your autograph in my autograph book.
2: Thanks,
14: Laz. You just talk about this redfish.
2: Yeah, redfin perch.
14: And that sort of like, I'm sort of worrying about that because I've always lived in the Swan Valley there. Mm. We've got a lot of creeks and whatever. And we'd always catch all these jilgies, you know, all these creeks would come into the Swan River and the Helena River and whatever. But lately, there's been hardly any there.
2: Yeah, okay.
14: Mm. And jilgies are like a big prawn.
2: Yeah, we know what jilgies are, yep.
14: Yeah, and they're beautiful eating. They're like marin, And what the hell's going on here, you know? Because we used to go down there with our nets and whatever, and we'd get a few. But they've all dropped off.
2: Well, that's interesting. I mean, you can join the if you go online, Laz, there is a redfin perch fact sheet and you know, stating that they used to catch jilgies there many years in the past. And I dare say we've had many invasive species that have come through. And they're very aggressive, piranha-like, if they're going after. I mean, not a big fish, the redfin perch, but, you know, they look spectacular colour-wise, but they don't look all that aggressive. And for them to go after marin, it just shows you what an aggressive type fish that it is. So voracious appetite it has, which means that, you know, it's piranha type. So anyhow, Laz, thanks for the story and join us here from the Boat Diving Fishing Show. If you've got any other stories or examples, and Laz, as he mentioned, he lives up in Guildford, so he's got a lot of waterways. The Swan River flows through up there. There'd be many that would have fished through that period over the time. So the fish quiz today, what large fish from Mallacoota is famous for producing? 133-882. It's coming up to 5:25. And we're going to take a commercial break and then we'll come back with a fishing report and what's the best bite times here on the Boat Diving Fishing Show.
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2: Yes, welcome back to the Boat Dive and Fishing Show. This caused a bit of confusion. I thought this would be a little bit easier to get. My fish quiz. What large fish is Mallacoota famous for producing out of Victoria? And we've got, morning, Jacko. Should be the giant squid. That's Jamie. Text from Jamie there. No, well, I like catching squid. Got some last week, but, no, they're not. Glenn, the redfin perch is actually superb eating, with firm water, flesh. And yes, correct, our ferropes should never be returned to the waterways. That's Steve. Thanks, Steve. I've heard that they're actually superb eating, so, well, let's go out and catch them all and not have them back in our waterways. But they are a very feral pest. That's the correct way to determine that. So, yeah, that's a very good text. Thanks, Jamie. Join us on the SMS line. So that's vitally important that we understand that. Now, the bite times this morning, or the sunset, this morning sunrise will be at 6:52 a.m. and then the sunset will be at 5:34 later on today. Major bite times at between 4:57 and 6:57 this morning. So right now, I think it was Tim that was going out in the water. Get out there, mate, because this is the major bite times. Minor bite times is at 11:55 this morning, and then again tonight at about 7:15 for a period of 2 hours. So if you're heading out, they're the major and minor bite times. The high tide will be at 12:51 p.m. today at 0.97 of a metre. So that's 0.97 of a metre is the tide times. And where are the fish biting? Well, this hot run in Metro continues to happen, and that's the Mulloway. The Mulloway is we've had reports of fish up to 14 or 16 kilos being caught. Not only just in the Perth Metro beaches, but also the Swan River has also fired up with some superb fish caught on lures, so mainly using lures, particularly swim baits and large soft plastics, and also on baits. They've been very, very well received. They've been caught well up the Swan beaches, either side of Mandurah and as far south as Preston, so also producing good Mulloway this week. Coburn Sound has been worth a try for them. It was another good week for shore-based pink snapper. I've seen a lot of photos coming through with drone fishing, getting pink snapper as well as getting some jewfish. So those that are venturing out, targeting those species. The moles have been very productive over the past fortnight, and others have been taken from the North Rock Wells. I said drone fishing has probably done even better. With some good Metro Taylor, Chopper Taylor up to 50 centimetres. Above that, I guess you call them greenbacks. They're most renowned for. Herring is always very popular as well for boat fishers. The main catches continue to be San and King George Whiting in the usual locations, so up and down the coast, and Rottnest has been very prolific with the KGs. Those looking for bigger target fish, yellow tail kingfish and Samson fish around in and around Rottnest Island has been very, very productive. And some more reports this week of Spanish mackerel also

0: Sadly, the fish never seem to hit Perth in big numbers. Rottnest Island and Five Fathom Bank would be the best bet for anyone trying to find the metro fish of salmon. It's really been the year for the Dunsby area, and Bunker Bay has produced the most days. Castle Rock and Point Piquet are also fired up at times, so that's those that's chasing the salmon. Salmon fish have been pretty good this winter. 133-882. Give us a call. I mean, my fish quiz. Who's going to get it? What large fish is the Mallacoota famous for producing? What fish is from Mallacoota famous for producing? We've got Jamie again here. A lot of my mates call redfin freshwater the jewfish because of the taste. I've never eaten or caught one, but they have a trip planned. So thanks. Morning, Jacko. Tell your caller, Julie's have been wiped out by poisonous and fertilizers. This is another animal that humans have destroyed. Okay. Okay. Thanks. There's a no name to that one. Ethan, what are they saying there?
1: I'm just looking at that as well, Jacko.
0: Yeah. All right. But alike, it's actually been quite interesting talking about the redfin perch, which has caused a few issues. We're going to have a break here, and we're going to get Aaron Moses. He's going to talk to us more about the redfin perch, which has caused some debate and some stir on this program. We've got a lot of SMSs coming through regarding the redfin perch, so I'm glad I've actually spoken about this topic because, as one of our callers mentioned before, that he used to catch plenty of juggies up in the Guildford Swan River area or the Bassendean area up in that area, and he hasn't seen one for a period of time. And we know that the redfin perch is very aggressive, and they do go after marron, and marron can grow up to pretty big sizes. So for a redfin perch to tackle one of them, it shows its aggressive nature. 133-882-0487-999-882. If you've got a story or some more information on redfin perch, or have you caught them? What have you done with them? Have you seen them? Are they prolific? Have you eaten them? Some of the SMSs are saying they taste, they're jewfish-like. Seen one that's cut open, and it does show the flesh is very, very much like a jewfish, and the flesh looks very edible. So anyhow, I've never seen one and never caught one, but I thought it'd be appropriate to talk about it because it's causing some problems. There's been a media release by DPIRD regarding it, and up to 19% of these species have been invasive to other fish species as well as marron. So it's a bit of a concern for our waterways. We got someone on the line. We may we got someone that wants to talk about the fish quiz. What large fish is a Mallacoota famous for producing? We've got Don from Double View. Good morning, Don.
2: It's Rod here.
0: Rod, how are you?
2: Good, mate. Good. You want an answer for the fish in Mallacoota?
0: Yeah, what large fish from Mallacoota is famous for producing?
2: I'm going to say flathead, very big flathead.
0: Yes, yeah, that's correct. Many large flathead have come from Mallacoota, and Fred Bayes is one of the legends out there, one of Victoria's and even Australia's most renowned flathead fishermen. Catches all his big flathead from Mallacoota. So another fish quiz out of Victoria. So I tried and steer away from WA because every time I do a fish quiz out of WA, people get it within 2 seconds. So it took a little while for that one. Yeah. Ron,
2: I was surprised, yeah.
0: Yeah, Ron, do you do a bit of fishing?
2: Bit lazy these days, but still in bed at the moment, mate.
0: That's all right. Ron, thanks for joining us here on the Boat Diving Fishing Show.
2: Good on you, thanks.
0: That's Ron from Double View. We're going to clear a commitment and we'll be back with Aaron Moses from DPIRD.
3: Final question. Who invented the game involving hoops and catches?
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9: Ah, yes, welcome back to the Boat Dive and Fishing Show. It's 20 to 6 and then we'll have the 6 o'clock news and Chrissy Morrissey will take you over to the show for weekends on a usual segment, so tune in. We've got plenty, obviously, to get through today. Now, it's, as I mentioned, it's our great pleasure to have this man back on the program. He's been on a few occasions, very deeply involved in the Department of Primary and Regional Development down in DPIRB. He's the Fisheries Management Officer, demersal reform at the department, as well as other things that he does. And it gives me great pleasure to bring him back on the program. Aaron Moses, good morning, Aaron.
10: Morning, Glenn. Thanks for having me on.
9: Yes, great to have you back on. And I struck a nerve because when I started talking about the media release of the redfin perch, and just to get our listeners some information, some background before I got you back onto the program, the SMS line is blowing up a little bit because everyone's got an opinion, and they've caught the redfin perch. They've identified it, they've eaten them, all sorts of messages are coming through. So it's timely that we speak about the redfin perch and tell us what's been happening regarding this. How have you come with this this information, this data? Is it a threat? Is there too many out there? And what's the next, I guess, steps to try and eliminate them?
10: Yeah, so Glenn, the research that recently came out indicated that 1 in 5 redfin perch were being released, that were being caught. The main message is we're reminding fishers not to return pest fish species such as redfin perch, carp and goldfish back into the water when you've caught them.
9: When you say goldfish, is this goldfish that people just have as a family pet and they release in the water?
10: Yes. So they don't always have those bright colours that you see them when you have them in your aquariums.
9: Yeah, okay, yep.
10: And they can get quite large, and yeah, they pose quite a serious threat to our native freshwater fish.
9: And with the redfin perch, is there stock numbers that you go out and you know, try and understand how many there are out there? Are they over dominating the waterways in our Swan Rivers?
10: So it's quite difficult to establish how many there are exactly out there. However, these fish are very well suited to the environment they're in at the moment. So they've set up their own, you know, self-sustaining population. So they breed very quickly. And yeah, that's one of the main threats, is their ability to reproduce quickly. And yeah, predominantly predating on small fish and also marrin.
9: Yeah, they're very aggressive fish. They're spectacular looking fish with some of the photos that I've got here that the department has released. So, is there a size limit on the, I wouldn't imagine there'd be a size limit on, redfin perch?
10: No, given that, that they are a pest species, redfin don't have a bag or size limit, which is actually really good because they, are a great tasting fish. And I guess, yeah, by removing them, you are playing a key role in protecting the marrin fishery in WA Southwest.
9: So from a department's point of view, you'd be happy to see this fish totally gone out of our waterways?
10: It would put a lot less pressure on things such as marrin in the southwest. That would be for sure in our natural waterways.
9: Well, those that are venturing out there, if they're fantastic eating, and we've had a couple of SMSs come in saying they look like the flesh is jewfish like and tastes similar. So I'm surprised to hear that.
10: I've only eaten them a few times. I wouldn't quite compare it with jewfish, but it is still a very nice tasting fish. And I guess that's one of the bonuses, being, of such great eating quality. And we're actually encouraging people to keep them. And if you don't want to keep them, we still encourage you to humanely, euthanize them and dispose them of in an appropriate manner.
9: One of the other things, pest fish species should never be translocated to other waterways. Why is that?
10: Yeah, so as I mentioned before, pest species such as redfin have become quite well adapted to our freshwater waterways here in WA. So if you do move them, they're quite likely to then start breeding and multiplying in those waterways and then putting pressure onto what other existing fish and crustacean are living in those waterways. So that's something we highly discourage people from doing. It is something you should never be doing. And just putting unnecessary stress on our native freshwater fauna.
9: I think it's amazing that, how big do they grow?
10: I've seen them up to, low 50 centimetres.
9: Yeah, okay.
10: Friends have caught. I haven't been lucky enough to get them that big, but they do get to, as I've just mentioned, to quite a reasonable size, and a fish of that size is going to, give you a nice size little meal.
9: Yeah, it'd want to be a big one if it's going to go after crustaceans like marrin. I mean, that's a very aggressive fish. And a marrin, it's a very robust fish species, not a fish, a crustacean, should I say. But for them to attack a crustacean like juggies and marrin, it's an aggressive fish. I mentioned at the top of the program, it's piranha-like, isn't it?
10: They are very aggressive. And I guess the thing with them is they've got a very big mouth, which is one of the key features and why they're so destructive. So anything that can really fit in their mouth, they'll happily get down there. I have seen fairly small redfin, you've just caught them and sometimes, there's like a claw of marrin sticking out and you pull it out and it's almost fresh. So they don't have to get big to start feeding on, our native marrin.
9: Yeah. Any clues or data as to how they came into our waterways?
10: So they were first introduced in Western Australia a very, very long time ago, back in the 1890s.
9: Yeah.
10: And actually introduced as a sport fish, but unbeknownst to those who are releasing them, I guess they didn't have any idea the impact, the negative impact they'd have on our ecosystem.
9: Yeah, that's amazing. You got data that far back. Hey, we're speaking to Aaron Moses. He's the Fisheries Management Officer, Demersal Reform at the Department of Primary Industries Regional Development. Aaron, I've got to clear a commitment. I've got some SMSs here that we got interaction with our public. I want to read them out to you. A couple of questions there. And continue with this interview. We've got to clear a commitment. We'll be back shortly.
11: With the Reserve Bank increasing interest rates for the third time this year, many households are now feeling the pinch. This Tuesday, the federal budget will be handed down. Will it deliver the fiscal discipline needed to curb inflation? And just how drastic will the Albanese government's tax reforms be? I'm James Willis. Join me live on Tuesday night as the Treasurer hands down a vital budget in Canberra. Expert analysis, immediate reaction, and all the details you need.
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9: Ah, yes. Welcome back. Boat Diving Fishing Show. It's 9 minutes to 6 o'clock. We're speaking to Aaron Moses from DeepBird. We're talking about native species that are fish pest species, should I say. The redfin perch has been causing a few problems. Redfin can be found in dams, rivers and streams in the southwest. As prolific breeders, their numbers can grow rapidly when introduced into new waterways. We can find them all parts of WA. Is that correct, Aaron?
10: It is mostly in the southwest, Gwen. They're quite well suited to the cooler climate. So, yeah, that's where you're most likely to find them.
9: And as you said, there's no bag or size limits. They taste great, but so by removing them, fish is playing a key role in protecting the marine fishery, in particular in the southwest.
10: Yes, that's right. Huge bonus on not having a bag and size limit. And, yeah, you are playing a very important part in making sure you're removing something that's putting unnecessary pressure on an iconic species of the southwest, which is our marin.
9: Got an SMS here from Jamie. Redfin love the cheap spotted B-type lures that have the silver rotating spinner down Manjimup Way. The service station sell them. So they found a lure that can catch them.
10: Yeah, they're not particularly fussy, especially when they're school up in big numbers. I find there's a wide range of lures that you can get them with. Just the main thing is, you're trying to match the things that they're feeding on. But, yeah, it's good to hear that Jamie's found something that's managed to get their attention and getting them a few fish.
9: Got an SMS here, which is an interesting one because I've seen this one before. We've got Grant from Bicton who he's saying that he's caught Asian paddle crabs, which that was another very invasive species. They look very similar to the blue sumo crab. Do we still come across the blue the Asian paddle crab?
10: I haven't heard of anything of late on them, but that is something we encourage people to keep an eye out for, things that have previously been detected in Western Australian waters that are pest species. Encourage people to keep an eye out for any pest species out there and report them to the appropriate channels.
9: Yeah, that was quite interesting, the Asian paddle crab. I guess this topic today is the SMS line's gone ballistic. There's a couple that I can't read, but you're having a go at a few other things regarding demersal bans and things like that. But, are you spending a fair bit of time down in the waters down in the southwest, Aaron?
10: Our compliance team do conduct several patrols throughout the year, and this might be during peak times for various fisheries, whether that be marin, yep, whether that be freshwater, whether that be other fisheries along the coast. Just encourage people to follow the rules and do the right thing.
9: You mentioned here redfin, perch, carp and goldfish. Are there any other species that are a pest species that we should look out for?
10: These are the main ones that we encourage people to look out for, and most likely, most common ones that you're likely to encounter while you're fishing in freshwater systems in our southwest.
9: Yeah, it's an interesting little fish topic. I'd quite enjoyed, well, I don't want to enjoy, talking about it if they're causing problems, but Aaron, there's many more questions. His SMS is coming through, but we're 5 minutes till 6 o'clock. We've got to clear a commitment, and then we've got the news, and then we've got Chrissy Morrissey talking all things weekends on our program. Mate, thank you for coming on our program again. As always, informative and interesting. We've got so many topics that we can talk about, and I know that you look after that Southwest with a lot of passion, mate. So thanks, Aaron, for your time.
10: Thanks, Glenn. My pleasure.
9: Thanks, Aaron. That's Aaron Moses. He's the Fisheries Management Officer for Demersal Reform at Deepa. We've got to clear a commitment, then we're going to come back and wrap up the program.
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9: Oh, yes. That's another program, the Boat Diving Fishing Show. Thanks for all those that joined in. The redfin perch caused a lot of topics and talks and opinions. Jamie, another SMS here. Lots of redfin videos on YouTube, Glenn. Lots and lots of them. So, yeah. And then there was another one here that, hi, Jacko. This government has said how many people, no, I'm not going to say that one, Alan. Sorry. They were just saying the juggies were wiped out by, morning, Jacko. No name to it. Tell your callers, juggies have been wiped out by poisons and fertilizers. This is another animal that humans have destroyed. No name on it, but anyhow, I'm going to call them out, which is all good. Thanks again for joining us here on the Boat Diving Fishing Show. Now it's time for the 6 o'clock news and then Chrissy Morrissey with Weekends.
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1: It's 14 degrees at 6 o'clock. Good morning, I'm Alastair Kirkby. One Nation faces its next crucial test to see if it can snatch the seat of Farah from the Liberals after 25 years. Michael Packey is covering the by-election.
2: David Farley is odds-on favourite to win the regional New South Wales seat of Farah for One Nation and represent the vast electorate in Canberra. The seat had been held by Susan Lee for a quarter of a century before she quit politics after being dumped as Liberal leader in February. Polling shows the Libs will struggle to hold on, with Mr. Farley and independent Michelle Millthorpe the front runners out of 12 candidates. If One Nation is able to snatch Farah, it'll give the minor party two seats in the lower house of federal parliament and follows its solid showing in the South Australian election. Michael Packey, Albury.
1: Members of Australia's Yazidi community say the return of the so-called ISIS brides from a Syrian refugee camp has caused significant re-traumatisation. Community leaders are demanding any returnees linked to the terror organisation face the full force of the law. Three Australian women are now facing crimes against humanity and slavery charges in Sydney and Melbourne. A three-day ceasefire is scheduled to take effect across Ukraine today following a surprise announcement from the US president. The brokered deal aims to halt of all fighting until Monday and facilitate a mass prisoner exchange, though it's yet to be confirmed by either Moscow or Kyiv. Ukraine's top negotiator is meeting with US officials in Miami to discuss a permanent end to the four-year invasion. The US military says it's disabled two Iranian oil tankers as Donald Trump warns of further strikes if Tehran rejects his latest peace proposal. The tankers were reportedly fired upon while attempting to breach an American blockade in the Strait of Hormuz. Secretary of State Marco Rubio says Washington is still awaiting a serious offer from Iran to end the conflict. UK Prime Minister Sir Keir Starmer says he won't be walking away despite landslide losses in local elections across his country. Nigel Farage's hard-right Reform UK party has emerged the big winner, claiming more than 1,400 English seats. Starmer says he takes full responsibility for the results.
3: We must reflect and we must respond. I think the vast majority of people do understand that we face huge challenges as a country. We've had a series of economic shocks in recent years, and there's a very difficult international situation that we face.
1: Dementia has overtaken heart disease as the leading cause of death in Australia. New ABS data shows dementia-related illnesses claimed more than 17,500 lives in 2024. While mortality rates for heart disease are at an all-time low, health experts say the rise in dementia deaths reflects Australia's ageing population. In finance, the Aussie dollar is buying 72.5 US cents.
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1: The Lions have survived a second-half fightback from Carlton, taking out an 11-point victory at De Gabba. A thrilling fightback from the Power last night at the Adelaide Oval, but it wasn't enough, going down to the Western Bulldogs by just 2 points. Big night of footy tonight at the MCG, two milestones. Scott Pendlebury's record equaling 432 games. Geelong's Tom Stewart, it's his 200th. The Western Force will face off against the Brumbies in Canberra tonight. That's the latest news and sport.
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1: Sunny today with a top of 24 degrees expected. Tomorrow sunny and 25. Monday 26 degrees and a sunny start to the week. Tuesday the same again. Partly cloudy on Wednesday 23. Thursday a shower or two and 20 degrees. And a shower or two and 20 again on Friday to end the working week. Right now it's 13 degrees in the city. More news at 7 o'clock on Perth's 6PR.
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32: Good morning,
7: Matter with Class 6. Jacko, thank you for keeping us informed and entertained this morning, mate. I hope you make the most of this beautiful day that we have in Perth, Western Australia. We've got friends coming over next weekend from the eastern states. So much for showing off the city then, because it's going to go to pot. So make the most of this weekend, team. 27 degrees it's getting up to during the week. That's very, very exciting, which means it is fantastic weather to be out doing this.
31: Gardening with Darren Senor.
10: Good morning, Chrissy. How are you?
7: Good morning, Mr. Senor. I'm good. How come it's not just you? We've got the double act today. You've brought your lovely wife in.
10: Oh, we're going shopping after.
7: Oh, again,
10: after,
7: you love shopping. No, what are we shopping for today? Mrs. Senor just chuckled to herself just then. Why did she chuckle?
10: We're going shopping for a kitchen tap.
7: One kitchen tap?
10: Yes.
7: Tell us more.
10: Well, we need to replace our kitchen tap.
7: But wait, so she's had to get up at 5:30. No. You live an hour away, so she's gotten up at 4:30 in the morning. You live in the hills, though. That's like living some. Do you know, when we used to live in Kalgoorlie, and people used to come back from Kalgoorlie to live in the city, and they go and live in the hills. I'm like, it's a 35-minute plane ride from Kalgoorlie to Perth. Why don't I just live in Kalgoorlie and get the plane in? Because frankly, you're on the same path there. And back in those days, you could literally rock up to the airport in Kalgoorlie and just go through, chat with some friends.
10: Certainly can't now.
7: Certainly can't now. Yeah, so a cat tap. What sort of tap are we looking for exactly?
10: It's a gooseneck tap.
7: Yes.
10: And it has to be a bit bigger than the one we've got at the moment because it doesn't quite make its way all the way into the middle of the sink.
7: Okay, and special qualities of said gooseneck tap? Are we looking a zip? Are we going to have sparkly water water?
10: It's just a regular tap.
7: So really?
10: Turn a tap handle on, water comes out of it.
11: I think that's what we call an old-fashioned tap, Chrissy.
7: An old-fashioned tap. I'm looking to Mrs. Senor. She's not looking particularly impressed by that.
10: It's what we call a tap.
7: Mrs. Senor, I saw a tap on the, what do you call it, the Facebook marketplace the other day, and I want it desperately. Get this, the tap costs $8,000 normally.
10: Yep.
7: It's a zip tap. It looks like a gooseneck. Well, it is a gooseneck tap, but on the side it's got the buttons and it's got the filter underneath the thing. This was on sale for $5,000 because the people were renovating their kitchen over after a year. And I came to the other half and I said, we need this tap. He said, no, we don't, Kristen. No, we don't need that tap. I went, I think you're mistaken there.
10: $5,000 for a tap, I think.
7: But it does everything.
11: From $8,000, not a bad discount there.
7: Yeah, I thought, see, what is it my mother used to say, is a bargain is something you do not need at a price you cannot resist. Mm. I'd have to work for many, many, many, many days here at 6PR for that. All right, you're here for one reason.
10: Yes, gardening.
7: Gardening, correct. Not about your tap, it's about your gardening. Although we could talk about your taps out in the backyard. So 10 past 6, team, you know the numbers, 1-3-3-8-82-0-4-8-7-9-9-8-82. We have our plant of the day. We have a garden centre spend up
10: this weekend. Yes.
7: And this is a great week to be out in the garden. You know, we sort of worry at this time of the year, things, not worry. Just a natural thing. The grounds are going to be a bit cooler. It's not awesome for planting that much. You know, we sort of this, but we seem to have had an extension.
10: Yeah, we've had a little sort of what they call them, the Indian summers, where we get that extra burst of autumn, which is good because it's the weather's nice being out in the garden. The plants really enjoy it. The autumn colour trees are starting to colour up though, so we're obviously getting enough chill overnight.
7: Yeah.
10: So if you drive around those hills that hours and hours out of Perth, and you can see all the beautiful autumn colour at the moment. It's looking fantastic. So the weather is definitely getting cooler in the mornings, but the days have been absolutely magnificent. It's been a great week to be out in people's gardens landscaping this week. I've really enjoyed it.
7: I did mean to take a picture of my tree out the front, whose name escapes me right now, with the colourful leaves. Remember we were saying the other week there's a tree.
10: Your Chinese tallow?
7: Yeah, my Chinese tallow. Thank you. Yeah. And it is magnificent. It's got the crimson in the middle with the yellow around the outside. So I've been in Sydney, everyone, for the week, hosting a massive conference over there. And I came home and I was greeted by this beautiful tree.
10: Yeah, they're amazing, the Chinese tallows. They're one of the few autumn colour trees, that deciduous trees, that will do really well near coastal, and you'll still get the good autumn colour. So they do very well in all parts of Perth, and they're pretty hardy, pretty easy to grow, and look absolutely fantastic in autumn and provide wonderful shade in summer.
7: Now, I'm going to give you something to laugh about. And team, this is your own problem. If you want to ring us about gardening, that's a great idea. Otherwise, once again, you get stuck with me talking to Daz. Daz would like to be saved, I would suggest, at this time every morning on gardening. But and that's your job. So give him a yell, 1-833-084-879-882. So my Chinese tallow at the front of the house has got a little low box hedge around it. It's not low anymore. It's kind of up to my hip. And I put solar lights into the tree a couple of Christmases ago, but they're kind of, some of the lines are dangling down. And I did have the little box for the sunlight on top of the Chinese tallow. And I got out the
10: hedge trimmer.
7: Yeah. Went straight through the cord and everything twice.
10: It's a common tale.
7: It is.
10: You see that a lot around Perth suburbs. People put those string lights of all sorts through their gardens and then get the hedge trimmer out some months later and forgotten all about those cables.
7: And then you've got to untangle the bloody lights from the tree.
10: Yes.
7: That's the frustrating thing, because especially if the tree has grown, you've got to somehow get in there. So I'll wait until the leaves get off, I think, and have a crack. That'd be my go. All right. Now, is there anything in particular you want to cover off on the garden this weekend? So you're out and about doing all of your not renos, your garden.
10: Yep. Yeah, our landscape installations.
7: It's
10: definitely the best time of the year in Perth to be planting. So we've been doing a lot of planting over the last couple of weeks. We've got a lot more coming up over the next few weeks to getting plants in the ground. While the soil's still got a fair bit of warmth in it the weather's nice and cool, so the plants don't get stressed when they get planted. You don't have to worry about watering them every day when you're planting them. Give them a good water at planting time, and then you've got days and days before you have to worry about getting water on them. And we will get a bit of rain, I think, about Wednesday next week. So perfect time of the year to be out in the garden. I know tomorrow I'll be cleaning up leaves too, because my deciduous trees are starting to drop their leaves en masse at the moment. There's quite a big pile formed over the last week, so I'll be out doing that. But it's great weather to be outside.
7: Yeah, I always look at that as a free workout. A lot of people go, oh, there's all these leaves, blah, blah, blah. I'm going, well, I'm not going to the gym. I'm out the front with my rake, and I'm getting all these muscle isolation, and I'm getting a bit of sweat up. So,
10: and they're a great resource for the garden as well, because they're the perfect leaves for putting through your compost systems.
7: Oh,
10: they
7: compost
10: really well, and they can just go straight in the garden for most of them as well, unless they're really big autumn leaves like plane tree leaves or flame tree leaves. Most of them will just go back in the garden. They break down really, really quickly.
7: Do you reckon if you can show and prove that you are recycling, that you are composting leaves and garden waste on your property, you should get some sort of a discount on your rates?
10: Maybe not a discount on your rates, but I reckon, putting on my Nostradamus hat, at some stage everyone will be charged by weight for their bins when they get them emptied, I reckon, in the future.
7: Oh, that would be...
10: The technology to do it is already there. To be able to simply, if as your bin gets emptied, it gets weighed and gets clogged, and you get charged by the amount of rubbish you throw out. Because we send our general waste bin goes out barely half full most weeks. So, and then there's other people down my street, I see that they can't get their lids closed because they've got so much rubbish in their bins. So,
7: that would be
10: and that'd be a very good bit of prompt for people to, with their lawn clippings and tree leaves, rather than putting them in the bin, to deal with them at home, to compost them and put them back into the garden.
7: Now, Ronnie sent through the sensible question about the garden. Ronnie, I will get on to you ASAP. While we're waiting, before we do that, we've got a little, some commitments to clear. And we've got two things through. One's from Alan about my attempt at the
10: hedge trimmer.
7: He reckons it's only one cut, join the wires. Sadly, Alan, it was multiple cuts. There was multiple deaths to said wire. And Ben, the Sparky, I love you, Ben the Sparky. He said, Chrissy, I could sell you a Zip hot cold tap and install it for you for $350. Be warned though, they do cheap up heaps of power. He doesn't tell me how much he'd sell me the Zip hot cold water tap. You know, they don't just have hot cold water, because we've got them here at 6PR, correct? We love them. Fantastic. But one of my friends has got one. She got a flash one off the marketplace, and it does the sparkly water.
10: Oh, wow.
7: Yeah.
10: So you must have to put a little carbon dioxide canister on there somewhere as well.
7: You just feel very flash when you go and do that. All right, team, 16 minutes past six. We're going to take a break. And when we come back, we're seriously getting into your gardening questions.
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7: That is correct. You could do alternative 4 would be a pigeon.
10: Pigeon, yeah.
7: Pigeon, smoke signal.
10: Yeah, but the homing pigeon would need to have originated from here.
7: This is correct.
10: Otherwise it doesn't work.
7: It's not going to work. All right, smarty bum. Yes,
11: I don't think those types of forms of messaging would work, Chrissy.
7: No, you're correct.
11: Especially with the smoke haze that we had this week. People might be scared.
7: What happened here in Perth this week? Tell me more.
10: Oh, there was a burn off, so there was a bit of smoke haze around.
7: We drove down to, near the Mosman, the old Mosman, Camelot Theatre last night.
11: I know that very well. That's around the corner from my house.
7: Yeah, they had this really cool art exhibition opening last night. It was really, really beautiful. But geez, it was stinky on the way down there, down the coast. It smelled like smoke, like bushfires all the way down. Is that part of what you...
10: That would have been, yeah.
11: That was the burn off. And when they were burning it off, they didn't realise that it was an easterly blowing.
7: Oh, minor technical detail.
11: Mm. So it was burned off in eastern suburb with an easterly blowing.
7: Okay.
11: So, you know, not good planning.
7: All right. Let's see what our listeners would like to know. Thank you, everyone, for your thoughts about the Zip Tap. I think that I'm a big proponent of the Zip Tap. Ronnie would like to know from you, sir. Good morning, Darren. I have a lilac tree at the front of my house. Lucky you, Ronnie. It is really messy. Sad. It's driving me crazy during the summer. We got the black cockatoos eating all the branches and now the leaves are falling off. It's a council tree. What do I do? Thank you.
10: You don't do anything to the council trees. And I know they're messy. So we're talking about Cape lilac. So I know they're messy. They have those yellow berries on them. And that's what the red-tailed black cockatoos are coming for. So red-tailed black cockatoos habitat has been hammered over the last any number of decades. So they're looking for food sources all the time, and those Cape lilacs are actually a really good food source for the red-tailed black cockatoo. So what I think we need here is maybe a change of outlook. Change of outlook and embrace the fact that your council tree is providing great habitat and food for an endangered and under pressure and magnificent native birds. Because those red-tailed black cockatoos are incredible birds, and providing somewhere for them to go is, I think, the least we can do.
7: This is great. After
10: we've gone through and taken out all of their habitat. maybe find some enthusiastic teenagers in your street that want to earn a little bit of pocket money, and they can rake up the mess for you. All that mess will go through again. It will compost really well and can be composted and put back out in the garden. Maybe not all the seeds off the tree though, because they'll germinate very readily, and you'll end up with a forest of Cape lilac trees, and you'll be the most popular garden in all of Perth for the red-tailed black cockatoos to come.
7: You don't want that. That is not going to be good for you.
10: But there's not much you can do. The council won't take the tree out just because you find the leaf dropper annoying or onerous to clean up, unfortunately. It'd be good if the council probably did engage a little bit more with the council, with the ratepayers, with the street trees. So, like, because for some people, trying to clean up the mess from a council tree would be quite an onerous task for a lot of reasons. So we really want everybody to love their council trees, their verge trees, and all the benefits they provide. But maybe if council could aid a little bit with the cleanup and the debris removal, that might help people be more.
7: It's not going to happen. They can't even get my red bin collected every week. They're not going
10: to
7: do that.
10: Probably because you forget to put it out.
7: No, I don't forget. This is the one thing that those teenagers in my house actually do, is put the bin out. God bless them. I even watched them this week on the security camera from Sydney. I'm in Sydney watching this. I've got them set up around the house now so I can see which little bugger it is who's not doing the dishes. I come back and I say, why are there dishes on this sink? Was it me? I said, well, actually, at 2:22 p.m. on the such and such, it was you.
10: You know, the city of, I think it's Peppermint Grove, the bin guys actually go and get the bins for the and put them back again?
7: No. I want to live in that council. How much does that cost you extra for your rates?
10: I don't think they care in Peppy Grove.
7: Who lives in Peppy Grove who's listening? Tell me. How do you get that bespoke service?
10: Looked after.
7: There used to be, many years ago, I was going out with a fella from a suburb like that, and he used to stop to get his petrol. There's somewhere in Stirling Highway, I don't know if they still do it, where the person would actually come out and fill up your car with petrol like it used to in the old days. That was very exciting.
10: They're still going. There's the one in Kelmscott that I occasionally go to, Laurie's Petrol Station. Kelmscott, they've been doing that forever with the driveway service.
7: We should talk, Isaac, listen to me. Isaac, we should find Laurie's petrol station in Kelmscott at some point. Darren's just talking about him. The fellow actually comes out and fills up the petrol tank for you. That would be exciting. Maybe not today, but that would be. I'd love to know if there's anywhere else around WA that does that. All right, Alistair, our newsreader, out the back there, he's got himself a little garden. He has a question for you. I applied fertilizer and wetter soil a month or so ago to my lawn. It's a Kikuyu Cooch blend, maybe a bit of buffalo, bit of mungle grass. Weeds have started appearing early. Help, what's the best way to treat it?
10: Well, the best way to treat it, Alistair, is to go back in time to about 8 weeks ago and apply a pre-emergent. So those weed seeds, that would be ideal. But now the weeds are germinating and they're popping their little heads up above your grass. You'll need to spray with a product, something like bow and arrow, so a post-emergent spray. Mm-hmm. You need to preferably identify what the weeds are and apply the right post-emergent spray. But bow and arrow is a good broad spectrum for most of the weeds we have in our lawns, and that would work really well. So you could apply bow and arrow. You'd need to do it before the rain turns up later in the week next week. So get it done over the weekend or early in the week. And then once the bow and arrow is effective, it takes a couple of weeks for the weeds to start to die down, and then you can mow the lawn and start a little bit more liquid fertilizing coming into the cooler months to try and keep a bit of vigor in the grass, and that'll help crowd out some of those weeds. But you're likely to need a follow-up spray later in winter, in early winter, mid-winter, because you'll get a bit of winter grass and some other weeds popping through that time of the year as well.
7: I've got this lawn that looks nice now because of the winter grass.
10: Yes, some people I think are quite happy with a few weeds in the grass to fill the the empty spaces with a bit of greenery. But you do need to mow them regularly. If you mow those winter weeds pretty regularly and don't give them the opportunity to seed, that's a lot of help as well. It helps control the weed population in your lawns, but you've got to stop them from seeding.
7: Yeah, Yates, Bindi and Clover Killer.
10: Yeah, that will, it's very effective on both Bindi and Clover.
7: Yeah, that's so what
10: that's
7: I got.
10: That's a very useful type of post-emergent spray as well.
7: I went out yesterday, I thought I'd better spray that stuff around the garden because I got it and I didn't do it. And apparently I've done it. I looked at the container, I thought I must have been really tired last week. Either that or a teenager has done it, but I think that's hardly unlikely. So either someone's come in and siphoned off my Bindi and Clover Killer. Or I've done it and I can't remember. Either way, I know one lawn is done. We'll take a break. It's 27 minutes past six. Jump on the blower team. 1-333-882-0487-999-882. Not just your gardening conundrums and your challenges. If something's happening out your way as far as gardens go, maybe you've got a talk happening or you've got a demonstration of some description, give us a yell and we'll share it with our gardening community here on 882-6PR.
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7: 29 minutes to 7 on 882-6PR. It is Saturday Gardening. You've got Darren Sino, the expert, Chrissy Morrissey, the hanger-on like your good self. Eager to listen to your question and see what you have to ask us today. 1-333-882-0487-999-882. We're going to talk about fried eggs.
10: Fried eggs. Well, it is a good topic for this time of morning. People mm-hmm. cooking their breakfast, but we're specifically talking about a plant that goes by the common name of the fried eggplant. This is a plant that's not actually that common through Perth suburbs, but I happen to know where there's one in suburban Perth, so over sort of Myer Reeway. I'm not giving any more details than that.
7: Why not?
10: I'm not, because that person probably doesn't want people, like they had one person this week out in the front yard taking a photo of their tree, so they probably don't
7: want did you? Yeah. Weirdo. Do you know this person personally?
10: No,
7: or
10: I don't know them at all. So if you're a gardener in Myra and you've got an absolutely magnificent Gordonia axillaris fried eggplant.
7: Look at that, I've just got a big picture of it.
10: Yes.
7: How tall is that tree?
10: It's probably 5 metres tall, 5 metres wide. So it's a small tree, really large shrub, close relative of the camellias. Oh. So it's the same family as camellias. The flowers do look a lot like Sasanqua camellia flowers.
7: Yeah.
10: So it's called fried eggplant because it has, five or six large white petals with a boss of golden stamens in the middle.
7: It's like a small child would draw it. Yeah.

0: Why?
1: Because I've been trying to look for one because I kind of forget about this plant, but I do drive past it from time to time, and I drove past it during the week, and I thought, as I turned into the street, I thought, oh, the gardenia's probably in flower now. And It was, so I pulled over the side of the road, got beat back by a few people.
0: We're in Myrie.
1: And it's one of the main, one of the sort of main, sort of feeder roads. So.
0: Just tell us where it is.
1: I'm not.
0: We've got Myrie, main feeder route.
1: Which way do you come to work? If you're keen, you'll find it. So it's full of flower, looks absolutely magnificent. So it's in front yard in full sun. It's not getting shaded by anything. It's probably been there, I'm going to say 20 plus years. So it's a mature plant. I know of about three others around Perth of that sort of size and magnificence, and all the other three are all growing in the hills suburbs where they are more suited to. So being a close relative of
0: Amelia. So it's no good where I am.
1: Well, Myrie's similar conditions to your home suburb.
0: Yeah.
1: I'd grow it if I was in anywhere near coastal or within a probably 3 or 4 k's of the coast. I would grow it in a pot.
0: I want it to look like that. I'm inspired now. I would want it to look, I'd want it to look like this tree. It's so beautiful and lush. How long do the flowers stay on it for?
1: So they flower right through autumn. So they start in early autumn. So you get about 12 weeks of floral display out of them. Right now, in the middle of autumn, they just look at their absolute peak, just absolutely stunning plants. They do drop their leaves like an evergreen tree. As they're growing through the summer, so they do drop a few leaves. They drop the flowers. But for that, weeks of beautiful floral display, I think absolutely worth it.
0: Not like that fiddlewood I've got out the front.
1: No, fiddlewoods are pretty messy. Fiddlewoods, again, are an evergreen tree. They're one of the trees people complain. One of my hobby horses, Chrissy, complain about deciduous trees being messy. And then the trees I get most complained about for dropping leaves, so many leaves, are all evergreen trees.
0: Yeah, that's not an evergreen tree. That's an ever annoying tree. I love it, but it's ever annoying. So why, I just need to, two more facts I need cleared up. Why is it hard to get a hold of one?
1: There's not many people growing it. So the wholesale nursery I worked at in the 90s, we grew gardenias and they used to sell very well. They're very popular. I haven't seen them grown widely at the moment, and they're one of those plants. If you really want one, you'd need to go and order it from one of your local independent garden centres and really hassle them to find it. Yep.
0: All right. Two, we've talked about taking cuttings from trees to grow them. Can you do that with this tree?
1: They're grown from cuttings. That's the traditional way of growing them. So you grow them from hardened fresh growth. So they put a lot of fresh growth out in spring. Then they go into that growth hardens off and produce the flower. So mid to late summer, the foliage would be right for doing the cuttings.
0: How big a cutting would
1: small,
0: you take?
1: Small cuttings.
0: How small is small?
1: 10 centimetres at the most.
0: 10 centimetres?
1: Yes.
0: And what, you just go and lop it off? I'm wanting to know where this plant is
1: probably,
0: in Murray.
1: You'd probably need bottom heat and you would need to miss the cuttings. They are not easy to propagate.
0: Do you want to come with me? Middle of the night, Myrie.
1: No, I
0: know a place.
1: I don't want to go anywhere with you in the middle of the night, Chrissy. It's just...
0: Well, take Mrs. Cena. She can ride shotgun out there. She's saying no.
1: She would less want to go than what I would.
0: Why don't you just go and knock on the door of this person in Myrie and say, hey, me and my friend Chrissy and potentially 200,000 people listening to 6PR would like a gardenia cutting.
1: No, I'm not doing that to him. I might send him a letter.
0: All right, we're going to take a break. I'm going to speak to this man a little bit more seriously. It's 37 minutes past six. Total Air, for
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5: Desiree has shown me on the Google Earth where the house is, so I might just have to make a little sortie, whatever it is down there, and chat to the people. It's a massive block. I think if they ever sold the block and they wanted to divest themselves of the trees, you could say, may I have first option on buying said tree? How hard would it be to dig out?
6: Oh, it'd be huge effort because it's a big nightmare. Tree. So you need to get a company in that's got all the machinery to prep it and lift it out of the ground with the vast majority of its root system still intact. It would cost thousands to transplant a tree that size.
5: Maybe not. Okay, it was good in theory. Bernie's just texted us and said, hey, Chrissy and Dazzle, John Coles have a Japonica Matiliha poppy. Is that similar?
6: Poppy? Yeah, it could be. Yep. Community Japonicas are similar to Gordonia, so you get the double white. The Matiliha poppy, I don't know if that's supposed to be a variety of camellia. But the camellias are quite similar to the Gordonia. Yeah. So if you wanted something similar, you could go and get a Camellia Sasanqua that's a single white with a yellow. There's a variety called Setsugeka, which is quite similar.
5: Okay. All right. There, team. There's our discussion on the fried eggplant Gordonia, which you can't really get, but he's made us excited about it.
6: If people have a look, so I'll put a picture of the tree and the flowers on my Insta page for people to have a look at. If you really want one in your garden, what we need to do is go to one of our local garden centres and just order them.
5: Court press them. Press.
6: Yeah, order en masse. Just don't say it was from me because I've been yelled at by for creating a demand for a plant that they can't get in stock.
5: I should be grateful. At least you know it works. All right, David in Fremantle has a serious question for us about his buffalo lawn. Hello, David in Fremantle.
7: Hi, Chrissy. Hi, Daz. I'm actually from Myaree. I've got a gardenia. I've got a large gardenia. I've got about 20 people out the front of my house at the moment. One of them said, Dad sent us.
6: My apologies.
7: Is that right?
6: I'm sorry. It was me. It's my fault. I'll wear the blame for that.
5: Tell us about your lawn, buddy.
7: Mate, sorry, Dad. I've got a buffalo. And I've been a bit slack. Last year, we had a stinging nettle come into it because we're on the river. And obviously it was a different type of weed we've ever had. Is it too late to spray a pre-emergence for the stinging nettle?
6: No, it wouldn't be. You could spray pre-emergent regularly throughout the year to try and keep it under control. Your problem being, David, you live in Fremantle, and I know a lot of Fremantle people are very keen on growing stinging nettle for stinging nettle tea and other. It's actually got a lot of uses, but it's if you get those. The stingers on you, it's really unpleasant. So if I was you, David, and you've got stinging nettle, you've had it pop up last year, I'd definitely be getting that pre-emergent out and going for it on the lawn, because it will take over very, very quickly if you don't control it.
7: Yeah, it did. I've been slack because we've got a couple of dogs too, so it hasn't started yet. But so what's the best pre-emergence for that?
6: Well, you could try Spartan, would be quite effective. So there's a few of them around. Spartan's one of the brand names. There's a couple of other ones that have the basically same active ingredient, but Spartan's very readily available, effective on the stinging nettle seeds, and it'll at least keep your numbers down. Otherwise, they do get out of control.
7: Yeah. And the other thing, Gaz, so I was reading somewhere, someone said don't use a wetter so that the actual pest herbicide goes straight into the ground. Is that right?
6: Yeah, you probably would, because you're not trying to – you use wetting agents or sticking agents if you're trying to get it to stick to the leaves and penetrate the leaves, so you're not using that for seed. But as I always say, David, read the label, the use directions for use. Use that. Read that very, very thoroughly, because there's always – with each different product, there quite often can be just – extra things you need to know, and make sure you're right on top of that and you're using the product safely and the way they're intended to be used.
7: Okay, mate. Thanks a lot, Gaz.
6: No worries. Thank you.
7: Thanks a lot, Fitchy. Have a good day.
5: Thanks, buddy. 6:44, you're listening to 882 6 Power. We've had a couple of emails sent through to us. This one has come from Maz in Shenton Park, and she said, "Morning, Chrissy, Darren, and Mrs. Darren." That's lovely. Mrs. Darren, you've been included. What's happening with the pure cream leaves on my Meyer Brugmansia? Is it Meyer Brugmansia?
6: I'm going to just let you have a go at it, Chrissy.
5: Thanks, mate. I appreciate that. Thank you from Mrs. Maz in Shenton Park. Yep. So we've got a plant there that looks like it's in multiple. Is that the yellow at the back that she's talking about?
6: Yeah, so that's the solid cream leaves, and to the right of it, that's that Brugmansia leaf should look like. So it's mostly green with a bit of mottled cream around the edges. So anything that's variegation, you get a variegation in a plant, whether it's in the leaves or in the flowers, some of them are viral variegations, and that basically stops the chlorophyll from forming in the leaves, and you get these cream mottlings on the leaves, and they can be really, really showy. Mm-hmm. You will from time to time get leaves that just sport solid cream.
5: Wow.
6: So it does happen. The issue you have with the solid cream leaves is they don't contain any chloroform. You don't get the chlorophyll. You don't get the photosynthesis happening, and you don't get a lot of vigor in the solid cream ones. And heavily variegated plants tend to not have as much vigor as the solid green leaf forms of them. So it's just a natural sport. Maz, I wouldn't worry. You don't need to worry about it. If you want to, you can cut it off, and you could even cut that off and propagate and see if you could just grow as a plant that just has solid cream leaves all the time. And I'm pretty sure that variety of Brugmansia has pink flowers, so the pink would, you know, stand out nicely against the solid cream flowers, but it wouldn't have a lot of vigor.
5: That would be pretty cool. And then you can tell us where you live. We can get people to drive past your house and look in your garden as well. 133-882 or text to 0487-999-882. It's 14 minutes to 7.
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18: From a balcony to the biggest backyard, we've got you covered. 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
5: Coming up a little bit later on in the gardening program after the news at 7 o'clock, we're going to talk about FOGO with Jason Chittlebar from Nutririch. There's been a lot of discussion about the FOGO bins recently, hasn't there?
6: Yeah, there has. There's some issues with contaminated compost coming through the FOGO system, which is a terrible shame. So Jason's a composter. He produces commercial quantities of compost and knows everything there is to know about composting. So it'd be good to get his take on the situation with FOGO and what people should in general be looking for when they're buying compost for their home gardens, what they need to be aware of.
5: Yeah.
6: It's always interesting to have a chat to him too about some of the inputs that go into to composting systems, because I know there's some surprising things that people probably wouldn't know go into compost, such as all the seized alcohol at the airport ends up going to a compost.
5: No.
6: Yes.
5: Really?
6: All the wines and, yes.
5: Really fermented. Yeah, everywhere.
6: Yeah. So it just goes through, they tips out, goes through the compost system. I knew the guy who was managing one of the composting companies that were dealing with it.
5: That is hilarious. All right, we will wait for that interview, because we heard the boys talking about it earlier on the week, because there was a local footy field.
6: Yes.
5: And the kids have been a bit badly cut up and
6: they found some glass in the system, and that's purely from people putting the glass in their FOGO bin, putting bottles and glass jars in FOGO. Yes.
5: So I'm allowed to use that word.
6: What's that?
5: I'm going to. Morons.
6: Yes, yeah, it's
5: absolutely.
6: I think so. It's one of those things where some people just aren't engaged with the FOGO system. They don't understand what the purpose of it, and the value it adds to society. Because all that green waste, if it goes into a composting system and it doesn't end up in landfill, it benefits us all. Like, there are still some old tipping sites around Perth where we used to just tip everything into one big pile and just put a layer of sand out. That the councils or the local authorities are still trying to get the methane gas out of the system.
5: Oh, really?
6: Because eventually, like, it'll build up and that area will collapse, or, you know, you've got a gas.
5: One big farty smell.
6: Yeah, big farty smell right through the suburb, which is not good.
5: We've got an old bore, like, between a couple of properties at our place, and we were just throwing green waste into it to try and take it. And
6: To fill the borehole.
5: Yeah, to fill the borehole. And dear Tim next door said, no more green waste, Tim. We've got to stop with the green waste. Let's do building rubble and things like that.
6: Well, it should be inert products. If you're filling a hole, it needs to be inert products. There's a famous story about a waffle footballer who was leading out from full forward back in the 70s and just disappeared. And
5: really?
6: Because that big hole opened up in the ground, because that's what was done with tipping sites in the old days. Once they got to a point where they weren't using them anymore, they'd put a layer of sand over and build a footy oval on top of them, or a park, because you can't build buildings on those sort of sites at all. And as he was running out, it hit an area and it just collapsed a hole, and it was about 5 or 6 foot deep, and they had to help him out of the hole.
5: That's absolute gold. I hadn't heard that one. I know in Kalgoorlie, where I come from, a lot of people used to go to the old tip and go bottle collecting and stuff. It was quite exciting, believe it or not, the things we used to do before they invented flat screens. All right, two questions for Darren. These come from Graham. Graham has asked, can you please tell me what the gall wasp does to the tree and fruit? Because I have a mandarin tree with quite a lot of gall wasp through it, and the tree has heaps of fruit in it. Does the wasp actually reduce the numbers to the fruit, or do they eventually kill the tree? The wasp has now moved to my lemon tree. Grr, nasty, nasty face.
6: So the gall wasp basically lays the eggs into the tree. The juvenile gall wasp uses nutrients out of the tree to grow, and then eventually hatches out in early spring. If you've got 2 or 3 gall wasp galls in a tree, it will have virtually no effect on the tree at all. But once those galls hatch out and then they put out lots of juvenile gall wasps, they fly, they mature, and then they'll come back to that tree and lay more eggs and produce more juvenile gall wasps in that tree. So it's one of those things, it's a little the straw that breaks the camel's back. You know, if you continually get heavy infestations of gall wasps in a citrus tree, it will just lead to a further and further decline in the health of the tree.
5: Yeah.
6: And eventually the tree will maybe not completely succumb to the gall wasp, but
5: they're more vulnerable to
6: They become vulnerable to other pests and diseases as well. And they're a stress tree. They produce less fruit. The fruit will be poorer quality. So while there's that mandarin tree's got the fruit on it, like that, if it's still healthy enough that it's producing fruit, you can let that fruit go through and ripen. As long as you get those gall wasps off before spring, when the gall wasps mature and hatch out of the tree. So while the fruit's on there and you're maturing, most of the mandarin varieties would grow reasonably early in the season. So like the imperials are ripening up now, so they'll be ripe, harvested before and then you can prune the tree, go through and remove all the gall wasps then, and keep the tree really healthy that way.
5: All right, got 30 seconds to answer the rest of this question, which is, also I sprayed my lawn 2 months ago with pre-emergent. Do I spray again?
6: You can do it, certainly spray again. Again, if read the label, because the label will, with your particular pre-emergence, will have a recommended follow-up time span for.
5: Pre-emergent.
6: With the same pre-emergent.
5: Yep.
6: You can use a different one if you want to try and attack those weed seeds from a different angle. A different active ingredient will give you a different type of coverage.
5: All right. For some bizarre reason, we suddenly have phone lines lighting up. 133-882 team. We're going to go to the news in a few moments. So what we might do, for those of you who are ringing through now, we'll take your number, we'll take your name, we'll take your problem, and we'll ring you back after the news. So if you want to be one of those people, 133-882, text us 0487999882.
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5: This is correct. We're coming up to news time with Alistair. It's 7 o'clock. 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
25: It's 12 degrees at 7 o'clock. Good morning, I'm Alastair Kirkby. The Deputy Prime Minister has denied claims the government is assisting the so-called ISIS brides who returned to Australia. Three of the women who returned from a Syrian refugee camp have since been charged with crimes against humanity and terrorism offences. But claims have emerged. One of the women who returned to Melbourne and was not arrested may be eligible for government financial assistance. Speaking on Today, Richard Miles says none of the women are being helped.
26: I mean, you're speculating about it. I'm making it really clear that they've not received any taxpayer support.
27: Will they, though?
26: They've not been repatriated. Well, they've not received any assistance from the government in terms of being repatriated back to Australia.
25: The key candidates in the Farrer by-election have cast their votes ahead of one of the most crucial political contests in decades. Federal politics editor Michael Packey reports from Albury.
28: Accompanied by a media pack and a throng of volunteers dressed in orange and handing out how-to-vote cards, David Farley has cast his ballot here at the Albury Public School. The 69-year-old businessman is hoping to create a major upset tonight if he wins the long-held Liberal seat of Farrer for One Nation. It would give the minor party two seats in the lower house of federal parliament. Mr. Farley is expected to campaign with One Nation leader Pauline Hanson, travelling the vast New South Wales electorate, which reaches the South Australian border. With the Liberals not expected to hold on to the regional seat, the other main contender is independent Michelle Millthorpe, who's casting her vote at the Jindera Public School this morning. Michael Packey, Albury.
25: US President Donald Trump is warning Iran of violent consequences if it fails to accept a new peace agreement to end the war and reopen the Strait of Hormuz. US forces have carried out strikes on two Iranian-flagged tankers after they tried to evade an American blockade. Secretary of State Marco Rubio says they're expecting a response from Tehran on a proposed deal today.
0: The hope is it's something that it can put us into a serious process of negotiation. Obviously, we've seen the reporting overnight that Iran has established or trying to establish some agency that's going to control traffic in the straits. That would be very problematic. That would actually be unacceptable.
25: The Pentagon has begun releasing what it says are never-before-seen files documenting reports of UFO sightings from US military bases around the world. The trove contains images, videos and declassified witness reports about sightings dating back to the 1940s. A note accompanying each clip declares the description provided is for informational purposes only. In finance, the Aussie dollar is buying 72.5 US cents.
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25: Two big milestones to be played out tonight at the G. Geelong's Tom Stewart's 200th game and Collingwood great Scott Pendlebury's record-equalling 432nd game. At 38, when he runs out tonight, he will equal Brent Harvey's record. The reigning premiers have survived a second-half fight back from Carlton, taking out an 11-point victory at the Gabba. The Lions led by 49 points in the third term before the Blues surged. But it wasn't enough. Coach Michael Voss lamenting the loss. They lost the game in the first half.
2: You know, a hunt for the ball was on. Gave up way too many uncontested marks. Couldn't get any pressure on the game. We sort of gave them the style of football that we know that when they play well, you're next to no chance of winning.
25: And a thrilling fight back from the Power went just short last night, down by 2 points against the Bulldogs. Australia's Alex De Minaur has been knocked out of the round of 64 at the Italian Open. He went up against a local hero, Matteo Arnaldi, 6-4, but failed to capitalise, losing his last two 6-7, 4-6. That's the latest news and sport.
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7: Roads are looking clear this morning. No delays on the Mitchell Freeway or the Kwinana Freeway. Graham Farmers moving well. No delays throughout the Northbridge Tunnel. Tonkin Highway is having a good run. No delays on Roe Highway. CBT and metro areas also clear. Don't forget, if you see anything on our roads, to give us a call. I'm Nadia Scuria on Perth 6PR.
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25: Sunny today with a top of 24 degrees expected. Tomorrow, sunny and 25. Monday, 26 degrees, a sunny start to the week. Tuesday, the same again. Mostly sunny on Wednesday, 24. Thursday, a shower or two and 21 degrees and partly cloudy and 19 on Friday. Right now, it's 11 degrees in the city. More news at 8 o'clock on Perth's 6PR.
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24: 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And we're talking gardening with Darren Senor.
5: And to the gardening family for the weekend, I just would like to remind you that last weekend I had the magic Tupperware box. I filled it up with chocolate brownies. So one of you team, that's talking about you, Max, Darren, Isaac and Nadia, one of you will have the magic Tupperware box this weekend and it needs to be filled with food for tomorrow. Mrs. Darren's going, I don't even know what a Tupperware box is. I refuse to be involved. No? Oh, yeah, it's you. Yeah, it's your fault. You're having it this weekend. Nadia's trying to talk to me in my hearing aid and I'm just going to ignore her because I can't. All right, back to you, Tim, because it's more about you and what we're doing for you. And what we're doing for you between now and 8 o'clock this morning is definitely gardening. So we've got some callers on the line. We've got some more room free for you, 133-882. Love you to get on board now. We're going to have a cross a little bit later on the program to Jason Chittleborough from NutriRich about the FOGO situation, because there's been all sorts of things getting into FOGO. So we'll have a deep dive into that, possibly wearing full PPE and some breathing apparatus by the sounds of things. Let's start with Yvonne in Como. Yvonne, welcome to gardening.
11: Oh, good morning. I've got a question for Darren. I've got four really, really lovely lily pillies in a garden bed across the back of my unit. They're a metre high. My concern is roots breaking the fence behind them. If they were to be dug out, can they be replanted, transplanted?
6: Yeah, Yvonne, they would transplant without too much trouble at all. If they're only a metre high, you should be able to get a fair whack of the root system out at the same time. And if you did it like this time of the year, it'd be a perfect time of the year to do it. They would go backwards a little bit. They would get some dried up leaves, not look fantastic for a period of time. But what they would tend to do is then go through a period where they drop a lot of leaves and then you'd see some new growth that, coming out of them. By the middle of spring this year, they'd be back looking absolutely perfect again. So you definitely can transplant them. With the lily pillies, there are a huge range of different varieties and some are far more vigorous and get a lot bigger than others. So that would be something you'd need to probably know which variety they are to make a real informed judgment call whether they're going to cause a problem with the fence. If they're really close to the fence, it probably would be better to move them a little bit away from the fence and they would transplant really easily. But I would be doing it as soon as you possibly can while we've still got some warm weather around so that when you dig them out, put them into their new home, their root system will re-establish nice and quickly and be back in action feeding that plants and getting them looking healthy again.
11: They're about 1.40 metres high. They're quite high. They've got quite big heads on them at the moment.
6: Yeah, they'd still transplant at that size without too much trouble. It's just a matter of getting, as I said, as much root system as you possibly can at the transplant stage, planting them into improved soil, give them a really good water when you first do it, apply some seaweed solution, and just make sure they don't dry out between now and springtime, so till we get into the good consistent rain through winter. So if you were to transplant them now, we got some rain next week, that'd be really good. But if we had another dry spell, you know, another 4 or 5 days, you would need to probably hand water them during that period just to make sure that soil's staying nice and moist. But you're probably looking at, you know, a high 90% success rate when transplanting lily pillies of that size.
11: Okay, because the garden bed's only about 75 centimetres wide, so... And it is an asbestos fence behind it, so I'm just concerned about the roots breaking it, you know, and they get too big.
6: Yeah, they're possibly, like, you could possibly have some issues with your fence with those when they're getting, you know, that sort of 10-year age size and they start, it's not so much they'll break the fence. They might push it over a little bit or really impact the fence that way because the root ball on the lily pillies, particularly if it's one of the bigger growing varieties, will get quite extensive. So your concern's warranted. There's the potential issues there with them. And if for peace of mind, if you wanted to transplant them, I definitely would.
11: Yeah, okay then. Thank you so much.
6: No problem. Thank you, Yvonne.
5: Well done, Yvonne. Leo in North Perth is next up. You two could be 133-882. Good morning, Leo.
12: Good morning. How are you guys? I'm at the dog park at the moment with four dogs.
5: Oh, what type of dogs are out early this morning, Leo? Big dogs?
12: Oh, I've got four Basenjis. Two of them are mine and two I'm looking after, and they're wonderful but crazy dogs. And there's a farm dog here at the moment, so they're all having a ball.
5: Fantastic. All right, what's happening in your garden?
12: Hey, You might remember, Darren, I've had this desert rose thing with the seed pods on it, and I was really impatient because they weren't coming open, and I'd done the thing where I'd got bonsai wire and put it around the pod so that if they broke open while I wasn't there, the seeds wouldn't escape. And it worked a treat, by the way. And they've broken open and I've got all these wonderful seeds out of it. And I've taken them out of the pods and put them into bags. And now I wanted to know, when's the best time to plant them? And do I bother taking off the fluffy bits that help them fly into the wind, or can I just leave those on and plant them?
6: You can leave those fluffy bits on if you want, Leo. That's you only be taking those off to make it easier for you to sow those seeds. I wouldn't be sowing those until probably end of September, early October, when there's some promise of nice warm weather, because the desert rose are a warm climate plant. They love the warm weather. They hate our cold winters. And the last thing you want to do is try and germinate that seed in the middle of a cold, miserable Perth winter. Leave it till spring when we've got some warm weather. So once those seeds have germinated, they're up and growing, we're getting beautiful warm days that will really encourage some strong growth in those seedlings. It'll be very exciting for you, Leo, to see what colour flowers you get out of all these seedling and desert rose.
12: Yes, I am really excited about that after you told me that happens. There's no determining what colours they are. Now, the plant that they came from has grown kind of spindly, and I want to cut off the spindly bits so that it encourages the lateral growth from where I cut it off. I'm guessing I'd do the same thing. I'd wait until springtime before I cut it off and then fit those in some soil, correct?
6: Yeah, correct. That's your timing on both things is about the same. So you want to be doing any active things with desert roses during the warmest parts of the year, because that's when they'll react to a prune and that sort of cultivation much better than during the coldest part of winter.
12: Exciting. Thank you so much for your help as this process has gone.
5: Good
12: on you. On forever.
6: Thanks, Leo. Enjoy the dog park.
5: Yeah, good luck with those arm muscles. You need them.
12: Yeah, I am. Yeah. Thank you so much. Bye-bye.
5: You have to get a sled. Maybe you can put them in front of that. Ben has texted through and said, hey, guys, this is a terrible problem Ben has. Just set yourself down, everyone. I have a key lime tree that is absolutely chock-a-block full of limes, all ripe, all ready to pick. Yep. Terrible, terrible. We have around 100 of them. Awful, awful, Ben. Any ideas on preserving or recipes or something?
6: There'd be lots of recipes that you could preserve lime. So there'd be lots of recipes preserving lime. I don't do any of that sort of thing. So I don't have any seen or family recipes I could pass along. I'm sure there would be listeners that would have recipes for preserving limes. And the other thing you can do, obviously, too, is juice them and freeze.
5: Yeah, that's what I'd be doing.
6: If you use the skin and for cooking, you could freeze the skin as well and use that. But that's the limes doing lime things. So you get no fruit for a few years, and then you get more fruit. You know what to do with them. Most of the fruit on the limes, whether they're key limes, Tahitian limes, West Indian limes, they all seem to ripen on the same day, and you end up with hundreds of them. So finding ways that work for you to preserve them. Because I have seen limes preserved whole, preserved as slices, and then obviously the juicing, you juice them, put them into ice trays.
5: I find that the easiest thing, and then you can use them in your G&Ts.
6: G&Ts all summer.
5: Or you could put them into your cold cheesecake. Do you remember the old Kalgoorlie cheesecake? So you have two blocks of the cheese, a cream cheese, two containers of the Nestle's milk, and 200 mils of lime juice.
6: Yep.
5: And then you use the scrape to the top, and the bottom is the biscuit. We make the biscuit with the old Granitas, but one of the kids is now celiac, so I make a special graham cracker on the bottom, which is fantastic. Best cheesecake in the universe.
6: I've never tried that cheesecake.
5: Yeah, you won't be trying it for a little while unless I get hold of some of Ben's limes. One last one before we go to a break. Mike would like to know, please, guys, can you tell me when blueberries start growing again and what's the best fertilizer to use for them? Heave ho. Good on you, Mike.
6: With the blueberries, so they're very close related to the same family as azaleas and rhododendrons. So you can use azalea camellia fertilizer, and all the fertilizer companies make azalea camellia fertilizer. But there are a couple of companies that make blueberry-specific fertiliser available generally in independent garden centres, so you can get the blueberry-specific fertiliser, which is obviously very good for blueberries. They start growing very early in spring, late winter, and in spring you'll see some new growth coming on those. So once they start to come into active growth, they're, mm-hmm. they're definitely light applications of fertiliser regularly through the growing season is the way to go with the blueberries.
5: There you go. And we'll see if your little team manages to stay heave-ho, way to go on the top of the ladder. 17 minutes past 7. You're listening to Gardening. Coming up, we're going to have a chat with Jason Chittlegrove from NutriRich about FOGO.
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5: Are rats and mice causing chaos at your place? 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Big, big rats. It's time to take control. Pestle's Rodent Free Max has helped Australians do exactly that and will continue to do so. And here is Pat Panetta from Pestle. Hi, Pat.
18: Hi there, Chrissy. Yeah, the rodent-free was the previous unit. This is the rodent-free Max, as you say in your intro there. So it's evolved over 10 years. It's better when it comes to rats and tougher on mice as well. Helps to control cockroaches. So those pests, as you know, Chrissy, they're annoying. They cause real damage and they carry disease.
5: Ah, so I just think rats don't stop either, do you? Because their teeth grow just like them. They're chewing. I don't like it. Yes. How does the actual rodent-free Max work? 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
18: 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So it's easy. You plug it in, it works 24/7, no refills, no mess. You're not handling rodents and it's an easy device to repel those rats and mice.
5: Ah, good idea. So if you've got a bigger home, do we still need more than one with the Max?
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5: And they're still just $139, right?
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5: 1-3-3-882 if you'd like to talk gardening with us this morning. 0487 999 882. And just a reminder, it's not just about your gardening challenges. It's also about what's happening as far as the environment goes around you. So if you've got any special talks, presentations, something happening in your area, or perhaps with your gardening or naturalist type club, give us a yell as well and we can share that with everyone. Sue in High Wycombe is next up online. Hello, Sue.
0: Hello. Morning, Chrissy, Darren and Mrs. Cena. I am a very, very bad gardener, and we thought that we might like to put a veggie patch in. Somebody said it takes a lot of effort to put the beds together. What was the option of us just buying some grow bags and putting veggies in them, and what are easy to grow veggies?
6: So you can definitely do that. You can grow, you can get grow bags, so which are basically just like pots. So it's the same rule sort of go as you would for growing in pots. So getting a good quality potting mix, and you probably want to add to that potting mix with a bit of, say, cow manure, a little bit of compost, and blend that through the compost mix, the potting mix, and mix that through really thoroughly to get a good, a healthy and rich mix for your veggies to grow in. And the easiest things to grow at this time of the year are things like, broccolis and cauliflowers, cabbages, and all those sort of Asian greens that you can grow as well. And things like Swiss chard all grow really easily at this time of year, and grow very easily in those small bags. You can grow, things like snap peas and sugar peas as well, but you'd need something for those to climb on, and they're very easy to grow, particularly at this time of the year too. And it's just a matter of having that soil in good condition that you're growing in, and making sure that you keep them regularly watered, particularly if we have a dry spell, the root system doesn't dry out. And you can supplement the nutrients in the soil with liquid fertilizing. You can liquid feed every couple of weeks to keep the plants nice and healthy and well fed.
0: Wonderful. Is it too long time of year for anything like pumpkin or sweet potato?
6: You can grow sweet potatoes, but they need a fairly big area to grow in. So you could, they probably wouldn't really suit grow bags for the sweet potatoes. They're a long-term crop, and you would be able to pick them up in garden centres to plant now, but generally they're a warm climate, warm time of the year plant. And so pumpkins are a summer crop. You try and get your pumpkins in and growing early in spring to give them as much of the summer months as possible to grow.
0: Wonderful. Thank you so much.
6: No worries, Sue.
5: Good luck, Sue. Anthony in Queens Rocks is joining us. 1-3-3-882. We have two lines free. We'd love to have a chat with you. 1-3-3-882 ahead of our discussion with Jason Chittleborough about that FOGO, or text us 0487 999 882. Hello, Anthony.
2: Hi, good morning, guys. How are you?
6: Really good, Anthony. How are you?
2: Yeah, good, thank you. I was just wondering if you could help me. I've just removed some Japanese box hedges from one location, and I've just transported them to a different site. I'm going to replant them as we speak now, on my way there now. What can I use to stop them from getting root shock in the actual, soil and stuff like that while I'm replanting? Because they're okay to replant, aren't they?
6: Oh, yeah, definitely. Traditionally, a lot of the box hedges in Europe and in the UK were grown in ground and then just dug out of the ground and planted out at planting times, rather than growing them in pots, because they're easier to grow. So they do take a transplant very well. So main thing is improving the soil at the point where you're replanting them. Get some compost, bit of clay in there, blend that through really thoroughly, water them in really well, and then just add some seaweed solution. So the sea salt is always popular, and any of those eco-weed seaweed products are really good as well. Just encourage the root system to get going again. But the real important part is that having that soil well prepared prior to replanting them, and not letting them dry out after the transplant process. They sometimes don't even go backwards at all when you transplant them. They look like they've never been moved. They deal with it so well.
2: So just some organic compost and some soil improver.
6: Yep.
2: And then some sea salt would be okay.
6: Yeah, that'd be fine. That'd be enough to get them going again for sure.
2: you're a champion, mate. Thanks for your help. You're a good man. Look after yourself.
5: 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Mrs. Cena was having a chuckle to herself when she heard that. Is he a champion sometimes? Is he okay? So we're going to have to get Mrs. Cena in here one day. 26 minutes past seven. Well, who we will get in right now is Nadia with the traffic. And
3: 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Keep the conversation flowing. 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
4: Thanks, Chrissy. No major delays around the Perth CBD or metro areas this morning. The Mitchell Freeway is flowing. Kwinana's travelling well. No delays on the Graham Farmer or throughout the Northbridge Tunnel. It's moving well in both directions. Tonkin and Roe Highway also having a good run too. I'm Nadia Scurria on Perth's traffic leader, 6PR.
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5: 29 minutes past 7 on 882 6PR. We're putting your calls on hold for just a little while because we want to dive into the world of FOGO. We're listening to the boys doing brekkie this week. You would have heard Milsey, they were chatting about some... Not Milsey. Milsey wasn't here this week. He was having a holiday.
6: Half his life.
5: This week was last week. Women's are listening to him. No, it had to be, who am I? What day is it? The week beforehand. It was Milsey. They were talking about a local oval where compost had been spread out and there'd been all sorts of ramifications, kids being cut and people getting injuries, etc. And I thought, well, that's interesting. Let's dive into the world of FOGO. So I handballed it to Dazzle and to Isaac, and they've come up with an expert on FOGO to try and help us to be a bit more aware about what we put in and the whole process.
6: Yeah, so we're talking to Jason Chittlebar, and Jason's more of an expert in compost, I'd say, more than the actual FOGO system. Mm. Good morning, Jace. How are you?
27: Good. How are you?
6: Good, mate. First up, I think we just want to make the point that and see if you agree, which I'm going to assume you will do, that an application of compost to your lawn is actually a very, very good thing. It's good for building soil health and keeping your lawn well fed.
27: Yeah, no, exactly. You're getting a range of nutrients through compost that you possibly wouldn't get in other fertilisers.
6: Yeah, you just don't want glass in it, do you?
27: No, well, no one really wants glass, and we're taught from a young age that it's, you know, really dangerous. When someone drops a glass on the floor, everyone panics.
6: Yeah, so I've got one of my sons is a footy umpire, and it's one of their jobs, particularly when they're doing junior footy, is that they have to go and inspect the oval before the start of the game and check for glass. So that's probably how the issue was, it came up. I'd say their umpire would have picked up on it before the game. So in your line of work, Jason, and nutritive making what I think is the best compost in Perth, but I am a little bit biased because it's the one I use nearly every day at work. What really makes a good compost, and what should we be looking for in the compost we buy in our garden centres and soil supply places?
27: I think we tend to get confused with what compost is, and a lot of people that still come to our site to pick up stuff will confuse mulch and compost. So with compost, you're looking for a material that's been decomposed as far as possible, and we're looking for that almost fertiliser quality. And then I think the goal is it fit for what you're using it for? Because we have a range of composts that do different things. So that's probably the first thing is it made or composted to suit the job you're going to give it?
6: So for home gardeners, is there one in particular you think that type of compost or a production process that really suits what the home gardener wants to use?
27: I think it comes down to what your manufacturer has had in mind when they were doing the process. So the rule of thumb, our industry's pretty forgiving. It's always a yes and no answer. But organic matter in the soil always works. Historically, we've always used manures. So there's your organic matter building up soil. Compost has just taken the process of it breaking down so that before you put it on, it's already decomposed. So it's got a longer life in the soil. So when you're looking at something like a veggie patch compared to a lawn,

0: yeah, really, you need to do a bit of research, I think.
1: So, and I was just saying before we early this morning that there are a couple of things that can go into compost that might surprise people. Is there anything that any of the inputs that you would run through your composting system that might surprise people to know that they compost really well and become a useful component in the composting system?
0: Yeah, I think the nutritional load. We've experimented with expired fire extinguisher powder, which ended up being quite a good ag product. But that, you know, it's a blend, so most people would be surprised about that. But, yeah, I think if you listed everything that you've ever decomposed in a blend, there's a variety of materials that people don't think of. And there are things that people probably would think are nasty that the composting process, the bacteria, fungi, actually can reduce the risk. So, you know, heavy metals can be reduced and things like that.
2: How does it do that?
0: Good question, because we've never really got to the true source, but we have found that the exposure to the fungi, the bacteria, the protozoa that are in the composting process, they work at a molecular level. So they break apart molecules. So whether they bind it at the end, but we've had material where the, you know, a lead content might be reasonably high, still not harmful, but high. After the composting process, it is remarkably less. So, composting does a lot of things for health. So it's a good protection, whereas manures have a risk. Composting has generally a better protection.
1: Yeah, well, that's an important thing too, because everything we do in life, there's a bit of a risk analysis going on. So if you're using a product that's safer than another one, I think is a better way to go. And you're getting through a fair bit of compost up there, Jase, at the moment, pumping it out.
0: We got quite a bit of supply going on at the moment, but we're juggling because a lot of our supply is ag. So we're leaning towards the cleaner side of it, and specifically on the topic of FOGO. We were involved in FOGO in 2010, and it just was remarkably contaminated. So we opted not to get involved in that, even though it's a good financial benefit. But we're always got something on the go, and there's something moving in and out all the time.
1: Perfect. And so if any of our listeners are interested in picking up any of your NutriRich products, where can they buy them from?
0: Oh, the best place is distributed out of Swan Valley Landscape Supplies.
1: Well, that's where I get mine.
2: You're funny.
0: They do
1: a very good job.
2: Most of your stuff, Jase, the stuff that goes into it, a lot of it comes from agricultural waste, doesn't it? Is that right?
0: Yeah, most of our stuff. We have played in the FOGO space. I mean, we were involved in the municipal supply, but it tends to have a lot of problems that are hard to work with. So our supplies are things that are, you know, green waste, straws, fish waste, things like that. And then on the other side of the coin, we deal a lot in sludges, so in effluents and waters and liquids that, you know, probably a little bit more raise your eyebrows. But like I say, if the process is done right, you can get a good product at the end.
1: Excellent. Well, it's good to see, because it's better than burying all this stuff and hoping it doesn't collapse into a big methane exploded hole at some stage.
2: I can't believe that. If you weren't listening to us before the news at 7 o'clock, we're talking garden. Daz was talking about how old tip sites. Just quickly, just in case someone wasn't.
1: Yeah, generally the only thing we could use them for, because they had so much green waste going through them, as well as all the other stuff that rotted down, was you can never build on them. So they've made ovals and football ovals and parks and stuff on them. And there was a case, and I think it was back in the 60s or something, I can't remember even who told me the story, about a player running out from full forward and just disappeared because a big hole opened up in the ground where there was obviously a collapse of organic and composted materials, and they had to come and lift him out of the ground and call the game off. But so it's far better for these products and all these green waste products we have to not go through the your red lid bin at home and go into landfill and drop it up to Jason's place, and he'll compost it for us.
2: And Jase, we want to encourage our listeners to do the right thing on a smaller scale with the FOGO bin. So have you got any tips and tricks for people there? Because I know there's some ridiculous items get stuck in the FOGO.
0: Yeah, and I think that's the challenge in FOGO in general, is that, you know, we always talk about the 80-20 rule, where 20% of the participants in the program, whether they've been given a bin or not, won't care. So that's the first challenge. But the idea is to just not, you know, the FOGO bin

0: the O means organics. So you want to just have the plant material, the food scraps. You don't want anything inorganic in there, like a bottle, cans, things like that. But we know that's going to happen. So it's a work in progress, I guess, where we're doing better than we did, you know, 10 years ago. I would say 10 years from now, some of these things might be ironed out.
1: Yeah, I hope so.
2: Well, fingers crossed. Thanks very much for your time, Jason. Always good to talk to you, and keep composting.
0: Thank you.
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1: 18 minutes to 8 on 882 6PR. If you haven't got a lot of time left to get your gardening questions or skiting in, 133 882, or text us 0487 999 882. Garden centre spend up. It's that time of day, sir.
2: Is it already?
1: It is. Come on, get your act together, lad. What have you got? Big list?
2: Quick, yeah. The same sort of list as every week, Chrissy.
1: Well, I want a different one. I want an exciting one this week. They're not exciting.
2: So for $20,
1: yes, you ignored me.
2: I did.
1: Mrs. Darren, he just ignored me just then. Does he do that to you often?
2: Oh, absolutely.
1: Oh, there we go. Right. Okay.
2: $20, yeah. Pest oil.
1: $20. Okay, the red one.
2: A few product insurance. Insects and stuff in the garden that we need the pest oil for, so a bit of scale.
1: Can you press pause for 2 seconds?
2: Yes.
1: Jacko's just walked back in. What did you forget, Jacko?
2: His phone.
1: Your phone. You forgot your phone. Oh, that could have been fun. We could have rung all sorts of people and done things then. Bye, Jacko. Love your work, Jacko. Jacko's in here every Saturday morning, team, doing fishing. Bet he got out in his boat and he couldn't make any calls.
2: Probably halfway out.
1: Probably half thing. Right, back to you. $20.
2: So pest oil. The main one that's around at the moment is the citrus leaf miner, not surprisingly on citrus. And having a little bit of pest oil on hand is handy to keep on top of that sort of particular problem.
1: Okay.
2: $50. Another garden pest that's a bit prevalent at the moment is snails and slugs. So whatever your preferred products and mechanisms for controlling those, so whether it's traps or iron-based pellets, definitely get some of those so you're on top of the snails and slug problems. Because
1: what is an iron-based pellet?
2: Well, they're pellets.
1: Is it a heavy one? You just drop on its head?
2: Yeah, drop on it.
1: Sorry. Boom, boom. Get that, Max.
2: So they're ones where the active ingredient, rather than being a particularly powerful poison that affects other things in the garden, such as our bobtails, which will eat the snails after they've eaten the snail pellets. And when the iron-based pellets break down, they actually put a little bit of iron back into the garden, which is not a bad thing.
1: Fabulous, isn't it?
2: But you can make your traps up. You can buy traps as well for snails and slugs that you just put a bit of
1: lure. How long does it take him to get to the trap?
2: A long time. So you got to set them up early and be prepared for them. Otherwise, you can go out at night and pick them up and drop them into a bucket of water. Got to be careful when snails are active. If you squish them,
1: yes,
2: because they do splatter quite effectively, it is a really good way of doing it. It's one of those ones that's very satisfying. But you can squirt all the snail eggs out of them.
1: What?
2: So you think you've taken out one snail, but you've actually just sown the seeds of another popular snail. So you need to pick them up and dispose of them.
1: Snail eggs, and you squash a snail and they disseminate everywhere.
2: Yes.
1: So
2: I had to stop doing that, even though I quite enjoyed it.
1: Who told you this? Is this factual?
2: Yes, a snail expert told me.
1: A snail expert. Yes,
2: like a slugaholic.
1: Well, we're going to talk to this snail expert. I've never heard that. if nothing else in today's gardening program, that has entertained and informed me. Yes.
2: Moving right along. $100. And the moth orchids are in stock at the moment in the garden. Moth orchids are absolutely beautiful. Can be bought indoors. They look fantastic indoors.
1: What colour are those?
2: They're a variety of colours. So whites, creams, pinks, it's a purpley one.
1: Are these the big ones ones?
2: Not the biggest of the orchids, but they're beautiful and they last indoors for a long period of time. Seen a couple of garden centres have some quite mature ones. So you're going to pay pretty close to $100 for them, but they're really good size, plenty of flower spikes on them and are looking absolutely magic at the moment. So if you're maybe a last minute Mother's Day present.
1: Well, I walked into the IGA last night at 10:30 at night.
2: Yep.
1: Had to go and do a little bit of a recce and get some dog food and chocolate. And
2: as you do.
1: Yes, you do. And you literally couldn't walk through the local IGA in Wembley. It was chockers with flowers.
2: Yes.
1: It was just obscene. Oh, let's see. And there were lots of orchids there.
2: Yeah, they're looking beautiful. So $100 a moth orchid would be a good investment to get you on the good side of your
1: life. Yeah, and that lasts longer than just the posy as
2: yes,
1: well.
2: Yes, they do. They last. And if you look after them, they will flower again the next year.
1: That is correct. Probably won't happen in our house. So $20 pest oil, $50 snap traps and iron-based pellets. Snap traps. You mean snail traps?
2: Snail traps, yeah.
1: Isaac means snail traps. I still can't get the picture out of my head of a trap sitting there and the snail racing to try and get away. Ooh, or just change direction, then I won't get caught in that snail trap. And then the mature moth. And now Max is directing me towards Nadia, and Nadia has got the 1 6PR t-shirt because on the weekend program we don't have a big budget, so we just got the one t-shirt and we shared around. Nadia has got both the Tupperware container and the t-shirt this weekend.
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10: There's debris on the Mitchell Freeway this morning. It's northbound at Vincent Street in West Leedable. There's a traffic cone in the centre lane. Traffic's flowing, but as always, drive with caution. Taking a look around the rest of Perth, the Kwinana Freeway is travelling well. No delays on the Graham Farmer. Tunnels moving well in both directions. Tonkin and Roe Highway having a good run. CBD and metro areas clear. I'm Nadia Scurria on Perth 6PR.
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1: All right, we've got some interesting text to fire through about the FOGO and the composting situation. Mama Scuria, Nadia's mother, is listening. So Mama Scuria, we all love food here. We found a Tupperware container where we were clearing out the weekend's desk the other day, along with many things, including earrings, which we don't believe Simon Beaumont ever wore, some lip gloss and some other bits and pieces, and a patch to put onto your clothes with 6PR, one of those, you know, raised patches, which no one ever put onto their jeans or something flash. So maybe that was from a long time ago, maybe the 70s, I don't know. But we also found a Tupperware container, team, didn't we? And that Tupperware container we have now designated as the container that someone has to take home and fill every weekend with food. If you want to work with me, you need to get in on this, Nadia. So ring your mother now and get her onto the book. Because if you cook for us, God knows, all sorts of things could happen. Your mother should be teaching you to bake as an Italian. Is this correct? Oh, she's rolled her eyes at me. Goodness me, we need to have a serious team talk about. She's going to make carbonara for us. Well, that's going to be hard to eat on the bloomin' weekend. We're not doing carbonara. Do you know what? Fiona Cornelisi, when she filled in for you, do you know what she bought in? She bought an apple crumble. Just saying, you need to lift your game. Oh, and she was filling, no lie, she was filling in for Isaac. Isaac needs to lift his game. All right, team, let's get back to your show. Bernie has texted in, he was texting in about the Japonica. We've got one of our callers is saying, hi, the stuff that went onto the Kalamunda Oval, and this is talking, this is Millsy and Carl were talking week before last, came from a place called Pure Earth and, am I allowed to say this? I'm going for allegedly. Allegedly, they contaminate their mulch. The last incident was they had asbestos in their loads. When they put the mulch down on highway and the verges, asbestos, they had to dig it out and they didn't do their job properly. That's from the man from the hills. All right, man from the hills. I'm saying allegedly because let's not get too deeply into that one. We want to talk about what we can do. Alina said, hi guys, it was disappointing to hear that the FOGO bins are being contaminated. It seems such a logical thing to do. What was it a better potential product when it was just go with no FO? I wonder. Thanks, Arlene.
2: Well, the people fact the bin green waste bins predate the FOGO bins.
1: Mm.
2: So they were just, and they were designed by basically the FOGO bins. The green waste bins were all about green waste. So people with their prunings, their lawn clippings and those sort of things.
1: Green organic waste. Yeah. Grow. Yep.
2: Yeah. But they still got contaminated as well. Because what happens is people get close to bin day and their recycle bin gets full, their general waste bin gets full, and they've got space in the FOGO bin, and they just think, oh, I'll just throw it in there. Then someone else's problem. And unfortunately, the FOGO bins get emptied and the green waste bins just get emptied into the green waste truck, but there's no real sorting going on.
1: Yeah.
2: And then all that glass ends up through the, through the compost. And so a large amount of, when you get a contaminant in those products, the whole lot of it ends up going into landfill. So I really don't know how the councils deal with it, because if it continues to be a problem with the waste continually getting contaminated, eventually the whole program will just collapse.
1: Yeah.
2: Because no one, as like Jason was saying, they stopped dealing with the FOGO products because of the extra work and the issues involved. And that's what will happen. They won't be able to find the third party to do the composting process if they're just dealing with contaminants all the time. And I don't know how you stop, because the predominant message I've got when I've said to people, you can't put that in the FOGO, it contaminates your FOGO. They say, I don't care.
1: Yeah. We've done stuff and I've seen the bin go and I've gone, oh God, there's a plastic, there's the outside of the soil or the stuff that I've been doing in the garden.
2: Yep.
1: And you put it on the top and then stuff goes on top of it.
2: Yep.
1: And I've been guilty of doing it myself, and you'd feel terrible because there's nothing that you can do once it's gone into the main lot. The whole truck is ruined.
2: Yeah, well, it depends on the level of contamination. You can put up with, like, if you've got a few bits of plastic or something through a bit of compost, that's not a big issue. The problem is, things like glass, metal, and...
1: Yeah. Dying moment to the program, but you're going to be back again to do it all tomorrow.
2: I hope so.
1: We were talking about limes. One of our listeners had an issue with 100 limes. So Victoria's texted in to say, morning all, I preserve limes the same way as lemons, in salt and their own juice.
2: Yes.
1: They last forever and have so many uses, lots of recipes online. I've never heard of that doing.
2: You often see those if you go into some of the cafes or have the jars of the salted slices of lemon all preserved. It's very popular.
1: So what do? You slice you slice it up, and then other ones you get juice from and you put them all in together with some salt.
2: I don't know if you use the lemon juice to preserve them, but they're salted and I don't know how to do them. That's well and truly outside my
1: expertise. All right, Victoria, I have your phone number. We're going to get a hold of you and we'll share that with everyone similar time tomorrow. And team, that is gardening for this Saturday. You'll be back tomorrow.
2: I will.
1: Otherwise, Insta today.
2: Yep, Garden Solutions WA. So the picture of the Gordonia, the Myrie Melville Bay area Gordonia is growing in the picture of, and it is worth having a look at. It's a beautiful tree. If I was a better cameraman, better photographer, you could get absolutely amazing photograph.
1: We could,
2: for that tree.
1: That's not going to happen. You enjoy your day today with Mrs. Darren. It was lovely to see your face again, Mrs. Darren. And we will see you probably very soon, because he doesn't like to be separated from you.
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8: It's 13 degrees at 8 o'clock. Good morning, I'm Alastair Kirkby. One Nation candidate David Farley is quietly confident he can cause an upset in today's Farrah by-election. The seat is up for grabs after long-time local member Susan Lee quit politics after she was dumped as Liberal leader. The Liberals are not expected to hold on, with the contest seen as a battle between One Nation and an independent candidate. Mr Farley says it's a critically important day.
26: Not only just for Farrah, but for the Australian nation. You know, the nation's looking for change. Farrah's screaming out for change. So today's very, very important.
8: Police are continuing the search for a 27-year-old man who's been missing since February. Samuel Robert Whitsett is believed to have travelled from Victoria to WA. He was last seen walking towards the Bibbulmun track on Brookton Highway in Armidale on February 18. Mr Whitsett was carrying a number of camping items and it's believed he was intending to travel along the track. He's described as being approximately 170 to 180 centimetres tall, of slim medium build and having a short brown hair with a beard and moustache. The 27-year-old was last seen wearing black trousers, a red T-shirt or light-coloured jumper and slides. Daily searches have been conducted in the area surrounding Canning Hut and Brookton campsite on the Bibbulmun over the past week and a half by foot and drone due to dense vegetation and rough terrain. Contact police immediately if you know where he is. Three of the four so-called ISIS brides who returned to Australia from a Syrian refugee camp are now behind bars. The charges they're facing include crimes against humanity, knowingly join a terrorist organisation, and slavery. The woman who returned to Sydney has been refused bail to face court again in July. Criminal lawyer Sam Macedoni says bail applications for the two women arrested in Melbourne will be heard on Monday.
27: I doubt very much that they'll be granted bail, given that their charges are a lot more serious than the charges the Sydney woman faced, and she didn't get bail. So I can't see why they would get bail in Melbourne.
8: Former leader Bill Shorten says he feels vindicated by reports the Albanese government will overhaul housing tax breaks in Tuesday night's budget. Mr Shorten claims his 2019 election platform was ahead of its time and the voters are now ready for the action on housing. Tensions have again escalated in the Middle East despite a standing ceasefire, with Iran accusing the US of targeting civilian areas and violating maritime agreements. The US maintains its latest strike on three Iranian-flagged tankers were retaliatory and necessary to enforce an active blockade in the Strait of Hormuz. President Donald Trump says he expects a response to a potential peace deal from Iranian leaders as early as tonight. Today marks 20 years since the rescue of Brant Webb and Todd Russell from the Beaconsfield mine disaster. The duo were trapped almost a kilometre beneath the surface in Tasmania for 2 weeks after a minor earthquake collapsed the gold mine. In finance, the Australian dollar is buying 72.5 US cents.
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8: Round 9 AFL continues today. First up, North Melbourne taking on Sydney at Marvel Stadium. The twilight game, Essendon away playing GWS. Two games tonight, the Saints and the Suns at the MCG. The big clash, Collingwood and Geelong doing battle. Minwoo Lee, best of the Aussies in round 1 of the PGA Tour event at Quail Hollow, finishing on par, 9 shots off the pace. And that's the latest news and sport.
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